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1: Awesome 80s Friday. You want a McCain. It's all 80s all day here on Adelaide's Triple M. If you want a bit of cash to buy the final tickets to the NBL One Grand Finals at the Entertainment Centre tomorrow night, this is your answer. Just need the name of the artist, name of the song for $200. 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
4: 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That's the latest traffic on Adelaide's 104.7 Triple M.
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3: It's all good, mate. Strip Sessions back after 10 here in Adelaide's Triple M. An easy way to win cash while you're working.

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Triple M's Stripped Sessions. Guess Triple M's greatest hit from their bare bones to win cash while you work. $200 up for grabs after 10. Stripping down LA.

0: 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It's Adelaide's Triple M. Billy Joel's going to deny being an arsonist after the news. Brew Dits and Lodge for breakfast there. 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Rumour this morning concerns anyone who's interested in going for an afternoon drink.
1: Rumour is that the Unley Hotel is being sold to another small South Australian family pub group.
2: Now, Unley Hotel. There's only a couple in Unley. One's the Cremorne. I don't reckon it's the Cremorne. So are we talking Unley on Clyde?
3: Yeah, if that's what it's still called.
1: Yeah, that's the one there.
0: Interesting. Their smoking area looks like a prison. Besides that, love the joint. Catch all the rumours from this morning right now on the Listener app. Just put in Roo Dits and Laws for breakfast. Otherwise, come Monday, brand new week, brand new chance for you to score yourself the $500 rumour of the week. 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
4: Hi there, I'm Amy Goggins. A concussion expert has questioned how seriously the AFL is treating it. It follows that secret concussion deal between Geelong and a player protecting the Cats, requiring him to assume all legal responsibility for future brain trauma. Professor Alan Pearce on Nine says the precedent is concerning.
5: I mean, we've talked about concussion as being, you know, a major issue in the sport and across a number of sports, and we talk about how we want to make the game safer, but I guess having these waivers tends to, you know, sort of say, well, it's important, but it's probably not that important.
4: Hope for mortgage holders. A Finder survey showing the majority of experts believe the Reserve Bank will keep the cash rate on hold on Tuesday. Canberra is getting privacy advice on camera glasses days after a pair at Kmart for $89 sold out. The Attorney General writing to the Privacy Commissioner raising concerns. A new analysis of accidents in England and Wales has found e-scooter riders are three times more likely to suffer traumatic brain injuries than motorcyclists.
3: Triple M Adelaide. Sport.
4: North Melbourne has pulled off its best win of the Alistair Clarkson era, downing the Western Bulldogs by 23 points at Marvel. Inspired by forward Paul Curtis and midfielder Luke Davies-Uniac, it's the Roos' first win over the Dogs since 2019. Skipper Nick Larkey telling Seven it was great to finally claim a scalp.
6: Target cause of the golf game. One thing you get right and the other thing breaks down. But it was so good to put it all together tonight. And we were challenged multiple times. So they're a quality side, particularly in the midfield.
4: Tonight it's the Lions v Hawks.
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4: Showers increasing today across Adelaide. Tomorrow, those showers easing up, a top of 19 degrees. Sunday, more rain forecast, a high of 16. And listener knows what Aussie ears want to hear the best radio and audio created for you.
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9: 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Let's get you a bit of cash as we head into the weekend. Cassandra in Marion, 133353. What do you need $200 for?
10: Oh, I'm going for a holiday tomorrow up to sunny Alice Springs.
9: 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Oh, it's going to be very dry.
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0: Dire Straits for your awesome 80s Friday here in Adelaide's Triple M. Out of 1982 now, Dexy's Midnight Runners. Come on, Eileen. Paul, Golden Grove, 133353. Any memories of this song, mate?
1: Mate, I was at a barbecue in Crafers once, a couple of years back, and when this song came on, I stupidly glanced at my friend Eileen. She almost spontaneously vomited.
0: Oh, Paul, you dirty dog.
1: Kagan, it was an accident.
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Awesome. 80s Friday. It's Adelaide's Triple M. Tickets flying out the door for the Crows versus the Tigers tomorrow night at the Oval. Here's your chance to get your cash to buy them. I'll say here's your chance. It's about two songs away. Need the name of the artist, name of the song, you take yourself home $200. 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

0: Van Halen, Dreams. It's Adelaide's Triple M. If you're dreaming of taking a bit of cash into the weekend. Name of the song, name of the artist, your pocket 200. Every instrument I've got to add back is going to cost you 50. And for a little Friday clue, it's related to respiration, which I'm sure nobody found pleasant yesterday afternoon in Port Adelaide with the fire. Thankfully, that's out. 133353. Have a crack at our strip session right now.
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0: 133353, Antoinette, where are you calling from?
22: Flaggy, Flagstaff here. So I know the song.
0: You have a very important job here, Antoinette, by the way. We've so far given away $9,950.
22: Oh, wow.
0: We'd like to get to 10 grand.
22: Yep.
0: But if you lose this, it means we stay where we are, and I'm going to be very angry.
22: Okay.
0: And I'll also have to ban you from Triple M forever.
22: Oh, no.
0: No, no, all you're going to do is win $50, at least $50. That's all we've got to accomplish.
22: Oh, I want to win more than that.
0: Yes, I want you to win more than that too. All right, way this works, strip down greatest hit. Every instrument I'm going to add back will cost you $50. We start at $200. Antoinette, I need the name of the song, name of the artist. Sound good?
22: Yes.
0: Here we go. Any ideas?
22: Is it Every Breath You Take by the Police?
0: Ah, done. Simple as that.
22: Oh, my God.
0: No worry of being banned from Triple M forever.
22: Not my day.
0: $200 going your way, Antoinette. Thanks for playing.
22: That's awesome. Thanks so much. You really made my day, my weekend.
0: Glad, Antoinette. Go to the pub and hustle or something. $10,000. Over $10,000. We've given away in our strip session so far. It's the easiest way to win money while you work on Adelaide Radio. Another chance coming up after 11 here on Triple M.

0: 104.7, it's Adelaide's Triple M. Got Men at Work popping up after the news. Probably their first song they play at the Red Hot Summer Tour in Glenelg in November. Brew, Dits and Loz for breakfast. Their top five was this morning. Happens every Friday, the top five moments of the week. Today, we learnt that Brew, Dits and Loz, they're a well-oiled machine.
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4: 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Rude, Mike?
5: Yeah, I'm just pulling
4: 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Oh, what's going on? 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
3: 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Don't worry, carry on.
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4: 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Got you.
3: It's a well-oiled machine.
4: we're all so bad. Like, we're pointing fingers.
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10: 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Crews are working on a burst water main in Albert Park on Port Road near Chippenham Street. Also a burst water main in Eastwood on Glen Osmond Road near Moore Street. Take care as you're driving past. Traffic lights blacked out in Hampstead Gardens on OG Road near Northeast Road. Make light work of the heavy loads in the all-new Navara. 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Search Nissan offers today. And that's the latest traffic on Adelaide's 104.7 Triple M.
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18: You've made Roo, Dits and Loz Adelaide's number one breakfast show. 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
19: Hi there, I'm Amy Goggins. A man has died in a suspected dog attack, with police launching an investigation. Officers called to a property in Sydney's southwest on Wednesday, finding the 23-year-old with significant injuries. They say initial inquiries indicate he may have been attacked by animals prior to his death. Mortgage holders could be in for another cash rate hold next week. The Reserve Bank is due to hand down its next decision on Tuesday. More than 90% of experts think the RBA board will choose to keep interest rates at 4.35%, according to a Finder poll. Briefly, two new executive orders signed by Donald Trump aim to restrict eligibility for birthright citizenship in the US. The White House trying to crack down on so-called birth tourism. And a 97-year-old has broken her own record to become the world's oldest female wing walker.
2: I just get bored at life otherwise.
19: Betty Bromidge strapping herself on top of a plane before it takes off and does loops.
18: Triple M Adelaide. Sport.
19: North Melbourne has kept its faint wildcard hopes alive with a 23-point win over the Western Bulldogs. It's their first victory over a top-eight side under Alistair Clarkson. Midfielder Tom Blamires says it was great to see the fans up and about.
7: Even at half-time when we were running in the rooms, they were all chanting. It was unbelievable. It was nothing I've experienced before, but it's just good to get a win. The fans are starving for it, and they really deserve it as much as we do, so it was really good to get some reward for effort.
19: Tonight, it's the Lions v Hawks at the Gabba. Both sides pushing for a top four spot.
8: Faster pastas to pasta.
19: Showers increasing today across Adelaide. Tomorrow, those showers easing up, a top of 19 degrees. Sunday, more rain forecast, a high of 16. And listener knows what Aussie ears want to hear the best radio and audio created.
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22: Morning, it's Keegan with you. Greg on the York Peninsula, 133353. Where was the last place you spent $200, mate?
23: Probably Adelaide Beer and Barbecue Festival.
22: Ooh, not a bad shout, Greg. Well, half an hour away, I can give you the cash to have your own beer and barbecue festival in your backyard. Name of the artist, name of the song, $200 is yours. This one's a difficult one, isn't it? We've stripped the greatest hits down to the bare bones. Every instrument I've got to add back to get you to the answer. It's going to cost you $50. Chance to guess that around half past. You're on Adelaide's Triple M. Minute works.

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1: 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Who's this?
2: Hey, it's Brian.
1: Brian, how was that that sulfur fire yesterday afternoon where everyone was evacuated?
2: It was a bit.
1: Mate, evidently not that bad. Fleetwood.

If you know this beat, or if this riff lives rent-free in your head, you're ready to play Triple M's Stripped Sessions. $200 up for grabs in 30 minutes. 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

non-stop music, no repeats on Adelaide's Triple M. The only time we will stop the music is to give you a bit of cash. It's called Strip Sessions. You tell me the name of the song, name of the artist, you take yourself home $200. Every instrument I've got to add back is going to cost you $50. Chance to guess that is three songs away. Queen, Awesome 80s Friday. It's Adelaide's Triple M.

it turns out, they've stopped making 80s music. I guess we'll just need to dig deeper for songs like this. Triple M's $50,000, no repeat workday.

0: with a premise that I strongly deny here on Adelaide's Triple M. It's your awesome 80s Friday. Hey, if you want to head along to the Barossa Valley Art Tour, which is on tomorrow, probably costs just over $100 for a ticket, here's your doorway. $200 up for grabs for anyone with a fetish for paintbrushes. Bit of cold hard cash to spend on whatever you want, really. You don't have to spend it on that. Name of the song, name of the artist will score you 200. Every instrument I've got to add back to get you to that answer, though, will cost you 50. It's our Strip Sessions, 133353 right now.
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0: Jason, Edwardstown, 133353. You're looking to have a crack at Strip Sessions?
21: Yeah, I didn't hear it though.
0: Oh, all right.
21: I've sort of got it, but I haven't got it.
0: Okay. You're filling me with confidence, mate. The way this works, I thought this is gonna totally topple over. The way this works, I'm gonna strip down greatest hit. Every instrument I'm gonna add back to it to get you to the answer will cost you $50. We start at 200. I need the name of the artist, name of the song. Jason, are you ready?
21: Yep. Cool.

0: Any ideas?
1: I reckon it better be home soon.
0: Oh! Wait, Jason, you didn't say who it was.
1: A crowded house.
0: Yep. Nothing's wrong. Sorry, small bump in the road, but we got there in the end. $200 going your way, mate. Cheers for playing.
1: Sensational.
0: Our strip sessions is as easy as that. Don't even need to hear me play the first instrument a couple of minutes beforehand and you can still win. Back after midday. 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
2: There's only a couple in Unley. One's the Cremorne. I don't reckon it's the Cremorne. So are we talking Unley on Clyde?
3: Yeah, if that's what it's still called.
1: Yeah, that's the one there.
0: Interesting. Great pub to go to if the trams are on, which is very rarely. So catch all the full rumours from this morning right now on the listener app. Put in Ruditz and Loz for breakfast. Here's me sitting here laughing at my own jokes. Anyway, come Monday, Shazza Dittmar, talking of someone who's actually funny, jumps on 20 to 9.

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5: Hi there, I'm Amy Goggins. A landmark ruling, Meta, has been ordered to pay more than $800 million to address harms to young people from its platforms. It's after a New Mexico court found the social media giant is to blame for harming children's mental health. Meta says it will appeal the ruling. Well, thousands of people have signed a petition to ban the public use of AI smart glasses. It comes days after Kmart sold out of a pair for $89, capable of capturing videos and pictures. The Attorney General has written to the Privacy Commissioner asking for a review following increasing availability. Police are investigating after a man died in a suspected dog attack. The 23-year-old's body was found with significant injuries at a property in Sydney's southwest on Wednesday. And mortgage holders are crossing fingers and toes for another cash rate hold next week. Most experts from a Finder poll believe the Reserve Bank will keep the cash rate unchanged at 4.35% on Tuesday.
4: Triple M Adelaide. Sport.
5: Carlton interim coach Josh Fraser says he is getting close to making a decision on whether he'll go for the head gig.
6: I think I'd be doing a disservice to a process if I wasn't making a decision based on all the information I can gather. It'll be the conversations, it'll be maybe reaffirming some things that I already think. Maybe it'll be some of the conversations get me to think in a slightly different way about it.
5: The Blues face the Saints Sunday night. Tonight it's the Lions taking on Hawthorn.
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5: Showers increasing today across Adelaide. Tomorrow those showers easing up, a top of 19 degrees. Sunday more rain forecast, a high of 16. And listener knows what Aussie ears want to hear the best. 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
9: Afternoon, it's Keegan with you. A chance to grab a bit of cash before you head into the weekend. And because this is your last opportunity to play before 9 a.m. Monday morning, I'm going to do it a bit differently. I'm going to give you every single instrument straight up. But what that means is if you get it wrong straight up, there is no second chance. You lose immediately. $200 up for grabs. Name of the artist, name of the song. I don't think you're going to lose immediately. That's pretty straightforward. Donna and Elizabeth, you're quick. 133353. What'd you spend the money on?
10: It could go to anything. We're going to Sydney, so we're booking flights for that.
9: $200. I mean, they could put you in the cargo hold for that money.
10: You could probably get one of us one way.
9: Yeah. That sounds about right, Donna.
10: Yeah.
9: You're going to have to start walking. Too early. Your chance to guess what that is in about half hour's time. Our strip session here in Adelaide, Strip 11.

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0: 4.7 Adelaide's Triple M. We've got the easiest way to win some cash while you work. We've stripped the greatest hits down to the bare bones. $200 up for grabs. Name of the artist, name of the song. I have changed it, however, because as I'm sure your workplace is like, at this time of a Friday, everyone's either already working from home or they've left, so nobody can stop me. You get all three instruments straight up, but if you get it wrong straight up, you lose immediately. 133353 right now.
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0: Kane in the hills, 133353. What would you do with the $200 if you win it right now, mate?
20: Oh, beers, I think.
0: On a Friday, that's... I can completely agree, mate. All right, hopefully we can get you a couple of pints here. The way it works, I've got a stripped-down greatest hit. However, I'm going to give you all the instruments at once to make it easy as hell for you to pocket that $200. You just got to give me the name of the artist, name of the song. Sound good?
20: Yeah.
0: Kane, what do you think it is?
20: It's Jimmy Barnes, yep. Ride the Night Away.
0: Oh, yep. Get on. Easy as P-I-S-S, Kane. The $200 for a couple of pints at, like, the German Arms or something's yours.
20: Excellent. Thank you.
0: Strip Sessions back Monday morning at 9. Your chance to win a bit of cash while you work. It will be the final week here on Adelaide's Triple M.

0: census helpline.
1: Yeah, it's asking what major events happened in my city this year. I don't know what to write down.
0: Okay, where are you calling from?
1: Adelaide.
0: You can skip that one.

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2: Mate, I've got the change. I'm in Triple M.

0: It's good times and greatest hits here in Adelaide's Triple M. The Angels, shortly after the news, talking about taking the fire escape. Brew Dits and Laws for breakfast. It's the story that everyone's talking about. Geelong's secret concussion cover-up. Triple M's own Jay Clark joining them this morning to chat all about it.
1: It's a club with a lot going on in this space, and you can understand to some degree if their medicos, their medical team or their football department was really jumpy. But that said, orchestrating this waiver, as the club has conceded, was a step too far. And if you want to know, I mean, when I asked the club about this at the start of the week, they said not only does it not exist, they had no knowledge of it ever existing.
2: So they lied to you?
1: Yeah.
0: Catch the full chat with Jay Clark from this morning right now on the Listener app. Just put in Roo Dits and Laws for breakfast. Otherwise, come Monday, speaking of AFL, something a bit lighter, 20 to 9, Shazza Dittmar will jump on to review all the weekend's footy.
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5: 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South Road at its heaviest southbound from Crossroad to Edward Street. In Jepps Crossroad, plate still in use following urgent works on Grand Junction Road near Main North Road, speeds at 40 both ways, and works in O'Halloran Hill on Main South Road near Majors Road. 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That's the latest traffic on Adelaide's 104.7 Triple M.
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15: Hi there, I'm Amy Goggins. Flights around the country could be impacted following significant delays at Sydney Airport. There are reports the issue stemming from staff shortages at Air Services Australia. This passenger telling Seven his flight was due to leave earlier today.
16: There was an extensive delay. We were scheduled to leave at 10:10 this morning. Instead, there's a 1.5 hour delay caused by air traffic control.
15: Meta has been told to pay more than $800 million over mental health harms to kids on its platforms. A New Mexico court's made the order, marking the largest ruling against the social media giant over child safety. Most of the money will go towards treatment services for young people. Meta will appeal the ruling. A suspected dog attack has claimed a young man's life. Police say initial inquiries suggest the 23-year-old had been attacked by multiple dogs prior to his death in Sydney, Southwest. And an icy blast is on its way to four states. Temps to dip a couple of degrees below average over the weekend.
13: Triple M Adelaide. Sport.
15: Melbourne skipper Max Gawn says many players close to retirement would sign any contract put in front of them. It follows the Geelong players signing a now torn up contract, protecting the club from any legal action for any future brain injuries. Gawn says it's a vulnerable time for players.
17: Particularly those that want to continue on for another 2 or 3 years, but they might be getting close to retirement, how they go through those contracts. And I dare say a lot of people will sign whatever gets put in front of them, because we're on really good money and it's tough to get that money elsewhere. And we also love footy.
15: Tonight in the AFL, it's the Lions taking on Hawthorn.
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15: Showers increasing today across Adelaide. Tomorrow, those showers easing up, a top of 19 degrees. Sunday, more rain forecast, a high of 16. And listener knows what Aussie ears want to hear the best. 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

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It was 151 shows, including Adelaide earlier that year in January at the Entertainment Center. It was the third highest grossing tour of all time when it finished. What a bloody run. It's Adelaide's Triple M.

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0: 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Dotty and Two Wells, 133353. What do you need $200 for, mate?
1: Everyday living, really.
0: Just to survive. 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
1: Yeah.
0: As we learned earlier, the whole thing is an incredibly uplifting experience. All you're going to do is identify a stripped-down greatest hit. 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

0: 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Here on Adelaide's Triple M. Speaking of greatest hits, got one of John Farnham's greatest hits straight after this. Rudits and Loz for breakfast every Friday have their top five, the top five moments of the week. It's safe to say this top five, one of the moments highlighted how efficient they are as a radio show.
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3: Hello, 7-Eleven on this Tuesday morning, Rude, Dits and Loz.
4: Oh, Mike. Rude, Mike?
5: Yeah, I'm just pointing at
4: that. Oh, what's going on? I thought there was an emergency.
6: On. You are turned on.
4: You are on.
5: Well, what's going on here?
4: You've just got to put it up next to your mouth.
6: You've just got to talk into them.
3: It's a rabble. It's a rabble this morning.
6: Ah, okay.
4: That's all right. We'll keep
1: Don't
4: going.
1: Don't worry, carry
6: we
1: on.
6: We can hear you, though.
4: Can you hear us, Ruth?
1: Yep.
4: I've got you.
3: Ah, it's a well-old machine.
4: we're all so bad. Like, we're pointing fingers. Not knowing what's
0: Good
4: going
0: morning.
4: On.
0: What's going on?
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0: Oh, I love it. Absolutely love it. The curtain is well pulled back. You see everything that happens on the show, no matter if it's on purpose or not. Catch the full top five from this morning right now on the listener app. Just put in Rude, Dits and Loz for breakfast. Otherwise, shout out to Dittmar jumping on Monday morning, 20 to 9, to review all the weekend's footy. And it is guaranteed to be a good laugh. 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

104.7 Adelaide's Triple M. It's been Keegan with you. Awesome 80s Friday, wrapping it up. The 80s is over, but Friday certainly isn't. Whatever you get up to the Savo after work, hope you enjoy it. Lou and Jarcha next. Gonna get a bit evangelical with Bon Jovi as well.

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3: 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South Road at its heaviest, northbound from Henley Beach Road to Ashwin Parade, also southbound from Crossroad to Edward Street. There's now urgent works underway in Brighton on Sturt Road near Warunga Avenue, and in Jepps Cross Road, plates in use on Grand Junction Road near Main North Road, speeds at 40 both ways. South Australia brings you the simple pleasures of winter with hundreds of experiences and offers. 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And that's the latest traffic on Adelaide's 104.7 Triple M.
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5: You've made Roo, Dits and Loz Adelaide's number one breakfast show. 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
6: Hi there, I'm Amy Goggins. A petition to ban the sale of AI-enabled smart glasses has thousands of signatures. Kmart has sold out of its $89 product, prompting privacy concerns. Well, the Attorney General has written to the Privacy Commissioner asking for a review. Friday flight delays reportedly due to staff shortages at Air Services Australia. There's reports of significant delays at Sydney Airport, which is expected to impact flights around the country. Bird competitions and exhibits at next month's Royal Adelaide Show have been canned due to rising cases of bird flu. 119 cases of the H5 strain have now been confirmed in South Australia. And mortgage holders could be in for another cash rate hold next week. The Reserve Bank is due to hand down its decision on Tuesday. More than 90% of experts think the RBA board will choose to keep interest rates at 4.35%, according to a Finder poll.
5: Triple M Adelaide. Sport.
6: Carlton interim coach Josh Fraser says he's still figuring out if he thinks he's ready to become a senior coach.
7: There are things I'm figuring out. Again, I think that the acknowledgement of the responsibility that comes with being a senior coach, and I want to make sure that, again, I have all that information. If I was to put my hand up and go through a process, that, again, I'm all in on that and everything that comes with it.
6: And Hawthorn coach Sam Mitchell says he has the utmost respect for concussion awareness. He was responding to the Geelong controversy. Mitchell says he would never push a player.
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6: Showers increasing today across Adelaide. Tomorrow, those showers easing up, a top of 19 degrees. Sunday, more rain forecast, a high of 16. And listener knows what Aussie ears want to hear, the best radio and audio created for you.
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0: 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It's Triple M's New and Josh.
1: Yeah, it's not just any Friday, is it?
2: No.
3: It's Free
2: Ball Friday.
3: I need to preface, really let this be known, that this isn't the show you come to that we're just handing out free basketball, soccer balls. It's not a Free Ball Friday. It means that LP and I currently are undie-less. We're freeballing, we're feeling free.
2: We should hang out, hand out undies, though.
3: I mean, hang out of undies, there's no point. We don't have undies.
2: No, we should hand out balls on Friday, Free Ball Friday. We should do a little play on words.
4: Every,
2: I mean, like
4: yeah,
2: balls
4: like
2: as in basketball.
4: Versus Lou, we give away a basketball.
2: Yeah.
3: Mm, maybe like a voucher.
2: To Rebel or
3: to
2: something.
3: To Rebel or something, so they can get free balls, essentially.
4: Yeah.
2: Yeah.
3: That could work.
2: Not your balls.
3: No, that would involve castration. I'm not willing to go
2: We're
3: there.
2: We're not doing that on this show.
3: I don't think so.
2: Maybe another time.
3: We're not a castrated kind of show, are we?
2: Oh. Hey, because it's Friday.
4: I guess we're not. I guess we're not when you think about it.
3: Especially the way that Lou drives. Can't keep a car
4: straight.
3: Can't keep a car straight.
4: It's very good.
2: Because it's Friday, I guess we'll meet the Bingle next.
4: Meet the Bingle next. What does that mean, Lou?
2: Meet the business owner and we'll create a Bingle for them.
3: A business jingle.
4: See, that was nice. Yeah, good job, guys.
3: Thanks. Hey, mate, thank you.
4: Lou and Josh on Triple M.
3: I reckon we're getting better, mate.
2: Same.
3: Yeah.
2: Really good.

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1: Business Jingles.
2: Lou and Josh riding your business to jingle is just the beginning.
3: Bow.
4: Love this.
3: Well, I'm excited for this one because I love to travel. I love holidays, don't I, Jay?
4: Oh, geez, you love holidays. You're a holiday fiend, Alden.
3: Yeah.
4: You're a holiday fiend.
3: I like to explore the world.
4: You do. Yeah, you like to explore the resorts of the world.
3: Don't, Jack.
4: And they're not the extended country.
3: I do.
4: Which I respect because that's how I like to say it.
3: Yeah, you go to Hawaii and you don't leave the hotel pool. Another whiskey, kid.
4: That's only to Honolulu, basically, because that's how you do your holidays.
0: Because you're Honolulu? Is that what you were doing there?
4: That's what I said, to Honolulu. So you've basically just...
3: Taking a gag.
4: verbatim.
0: Yeah, but
3: hey, guys, we're being
0: just
3: rude.
0: Saying you want to Honolulu.
3: We've got Kim
0: I was like,
3: on the
0: that's
3: line.
0: Actually a play on words there, Jars.
3: Guys,
0: actually...
3: boys.
0: Sorry.
4: Sorry.
3: We've got Kim on the line. Kim. Please.
4: Kim.
3: Kim, hello.
4: How are you?
5: Hello. I'm good, thank you. How are you?
3: Good.
4: Nah, really well.
3: Kim, so you own Avanti Travel.
5: Yeah.
3: So independent retail travel agency, look after bookings for people of all ages or organise specialist travel groups for people 55 plus.
4: That's right.
3: That's great for our parents. A nice gift, isn't it, for someone?
4: Bloody oath.
5: Yeah.
4: Tell us a bit about your business, Kim.
5: Yeah. So I'm a sole trader, but I am connected to a larger group. So I have access to pretty much anything. Really?
4: Yeah, cool.
5: Sorry, that's my dog barking in the background. I hope you can't hear her.
4: Probably just thinking of going on holiday. I know some of the people now.
5: I just love booking holidays for people. So basically I look at booking whatever anybody's after.
4: Yep.
5: I do love it when people come to me with unusual requests.
4: Okay, little hidden gems. Bit,
3: complicated kind of itineraries is your forte.
5: I love doing lots of research and finding all these hidden gems and just places because I think I love that the most because that's how I love to travel. Yep. I love to go to somewhere where there's no chance of me running into somebody that I know.
4: Absolutely.
3: Don't go to Mykonos.
5: exactly. Yeah. Well, I've been to England before and still ran into somebody that lived in the same suburb. So anyway.
4: It's crazy. Yeah. It is crazy.
3: Okay, and so you've got your Instagram, AvantiTravel_AU.
4: Great.
5: Yeah.
3: I think I'm feeling something sort of fun and upbeat for this, Jack.
4: Can
3: what
4: I be honest?
3: What are you feeling? Or something maybe like Italian?
4: I'm feeling more tropical.
3: Okay.
4: I don't know, just something, you know, tropical and fun, light and bouncy with some,
3: drums.
4: You know, maybe xylophone-y.
3: Yeah.
0: Ooh, but like the steel drum.
4: Yes. You know, I don't want to get too far into it, but that's just what I'm feeling.
3: How does that sound for you, Kim?
4: But Kim, I'd love
5: steel
4: to know what you think.
5: Steel drum sounds pretty good.
4: Okay.
0: Like the vibe of like Under the Sea from the Little Mermaid vibe.
5: Oh, I love Under the Sea.
3: There we go.
4: You have crushed it.
3: Found it.
4: That is exactly what I was thinking.
5: Yeah.
4: He has crushed
5: favorite
4: it.
5: Favorite Disney movie ever.
4: No, mate, you have smoked. Okay.
0: Thanks.
3: Well, right, Kim, we're going to get cracking.
4: We're going to get cracking, Kim. And then later on the show, we will perform this absolute gem for you.
5: Yeah. I look forward to it.
4: Yeah. Is there really anything that you really want, need in the bingle?
5: No, I think I'm happy to leave it up to your artistic prowess.
4: You're an angel. We will do that, and hopefully we can please you with it soon.
3: Can't wait.
5: Yep. I'm sure it'll be good.
4: Thank
3: Chat
4: you.
3: Soon,
4: cheers, Kim.
5: Excellent.
0: Let's get cracking. Blue and Judge on Triple M.

0: For your Freeball Friday, it's Lou and Jarch and Triple M.
1: That is correct.
2: It's the best friend quiz. 7 questions to ask your best friend. Boop, boop, boop, boop.
1: Well, author Vanessa Van Edwards, VVE, I like to call her, one of my favourites.
2: Yes.
1: She basically came up with this list, 7 questions to determine if someone is your best mate or not.
2: Yeah. Mm.
1: So, if you wouldn't mind,
0: yeah,
1: I'd love to ask these questions to Louisa.
0: Absolutely.
1: Is that cool?
2: Yeah.
1: All right. Should we just kick it off? See if Lily's my bestie.
2: Well, we are, but yeah, sure, you can ask the questions.
1: If you lost me in a supermarket, where's the first place you'd look?
0: This is what Lou said.
2: Either the meat aisle or the ice cream.
1: That is correct.
2: Yes!
0: Okay.
2: I knew it, little ice cream boy or stove.
1: That is 100% correct.
2: Yeah.
1: Okay, great. Should I just preface as well that we've pre-recorded the answers?
0: Yes, so they can't change.
1: So this is to see whether this is correct or not.
0: And when it comes time for you to answer about Lou, you can't be swayed.
1: I can't be swayed, exactly right.
2: Pre-wrecked the answers, guys.
1: Yep, so it is pure friendship, this. What's one smell that instantly reminds you of me?
0: Okay, this is what Lou said.
2: Country air.
1: I'll give it to you.
2: Yeah?
1: Yeah, of course.
2: I love that country air, man.
1: Yeah. We go back there and we have fun.
2: Yeah.
1: It's good. If I called you crying, what would you assume it's about?
0: It's what Lou said. Yeah.
2: Family.
1: Correct.
2: Everyone. Like someone in his family.
0: Just family generally.
1: Yeah.
2: That's what it would be.
1: That's what
2: You're
1: it would
2: be. You're not going to be crying over work.
1: No. Or spilt milk.
2: Yeah, exactly.
1: That's fair. That's good. Nailed it. When I'm mad, which cartoon character do I act like the most?
0: This is what Lou said.
2: Tasmanian devil. You're just yapping around.
1: Yeah, okay. I get it. Oh, yeah. Or, you know, I get pretty doughy, though, when I'm mad.
2: Mm.
1: I shut down. So I'm more like, what's that dog? He's like, don't know that. He was like in the old Flint, the Brian Hanna-Barbera dog.
0: Oh.
2: With the droopy mouth?
1: Yeah,
2: I know
1: droopy
2: the
1: mouth,
2: one.
1: The
2: yeah,
1: droopy
2: yeah,
1: fella.
2: Yeah. Little sad sack.
1: Yeah, I'm not giving that one to you.
2: Okay.
1: Describe my personality in 3 words.
0: This is what Lou said.
2: Funny, kind, energetic.
0: That's lovely.
1: That's lovely.
2: You're really kind of me. I hope that yours are the same. I don't think they are.
1: Shivers. I've gone for more comedy.
2: Right. I've just gone sweet heartfelt.
1: Yeah, like proper, like we were supposed to.
2: Yeah.
1: When I was a kid, what did I want to be when I grew up?
0: This is what Lou said.
2: Either like a TV host, like a firefighter or something.
0: TV host
2: you know?
0: Or a firefighter.
2: Like
1: yeah.
2: Playing little games at home.
1: Yeah, yeah, yeah, yeah, yeah. Two very good ones. I'll give it to you. We're here. If we swap lives for a day, what would be the first thing you'd struggle with?
0: This is what Lou said.
2: I'm being ridiculously ADHD and not replying to any messages or anything going on. I'm not sure.
1: How dare you?
2: But very accurate.
1: Pretty true.
2: You'll go, ooh, what's that? And then you'll be like, oh, my God, there's a book.
1: Yeah, yeah, yeah. Yeah, okay. That was pretty good, Lou.
0: Okay.
2: So I pretty much got 6 out of 7.
1: Don't do it.
2: 6 out of 7.
0: Oh, well.
1: Oh, God.
2: Okay, now we're going to put you to the test.
1: Put me to the
0: very
1: test.
0: Shortly we'll do that. Jarch's answers coming up next on Lou and Jarch.
3: Yep. Certified chaos merchants. Triple M's Lou and Jarch for your early drive home.
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5: If he's got the passion and the motivation to go again. 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
6: Yep.
5: Absolutely. And keep him around the footy club.
6: Yeah.
5: And it might be 12 games next year.
6: Yeah.
5: But play him against the best sides. 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
24: Lou and Judge.
0: Yeah, that's right. It is Lou and Judge on Triple M. We just got done with our first half of our best friend quiz.
1: That's correct. And now we're going to do the second half.
2: Best friends forever.
1: Yeah, and lovely answers. Thank you. Now I shall answer.
2: Yes.
1: Soon. And...
0: I'm sure the friendship will, yes,
1: stay intact. It'll survive it.
0: It'll stay. Yeah.
2: I don't know if it will.
1: Of course it will.
2: I'll be very upset.
1: No, don't be. It'll be great.
2: We'll find out. We'll find out if we're best friends forever.
0: This is on Lou and Judge.

0: Lou and Jarch on Triple M, and it's time for part two of the best friend quiz.
1: Ooh.
2: Wow.
1: Bestie vibes.
2: Look at us.
1: I did pretty well, but I was really nice.
2: Yeah.
1: I'm not sure how you're going to be nice to me.
2: But the meaner I am to you, the more of a friend you are.
1: I know, which is crook.
2: Nah, it's just the way Aussies work.
1: Nah, it's just you.
2: No.
1: You criminal.
2: Oh, shivers. All right, well, let's just say then.
1: Okay, 7 questions to ask your best friend. Mm. If you lost me in a supermarket, where's the first place you'd look? So these are pre-recorded. That's what Jarch said.
0: This is what Jarch said.
2: The first place I'd look would be every time we go in, she goes straight for the pears or the apples. The fruit section.
0: The fruit section.
1: You're actually right, and then I'd make my way to confectionery.
2: Yeah.
1: But like, I'm always usually getting a Granny Smith or a pear.
2: I'll literally walk bananas in with you every time, and you'll go, I want an apple. And you mumble it every time. You're like, I want a pear. Every time. Every single time.
1: Okay.
0: Okay.
1: What's one smell that instantly reminds you of me?
0: This is what Josh said.
2: Human fecal matter mixed with an intense burning urine. You know what I mean?
1: Jack, I'm more of a Lilabo Santel 31 kind of gal.
0: I was about to say Lilabo.
1: Yeah, well, you would have been.
2: Is that what that is?
1: Yeah.
2: Oh, it's lovely.
1: No, it's a beautiful smell. It's not fecal in urine.
2: I believe I said intense urine.
1: Sorry, that's correct you on that.
2: Thanks, mate.
1: If I called you crying, what would you assume it's about?
0: This is what Jarch said.
2: She has done it, and it's usually about mean comments. Mean comments.
1: Not like not heaps, but there is a couple times Jarch will pick up the phone.
2: Yeah.
1: And I'll go,
2: I think maybe twice.
1: Yeah, I'll go, and you'll go, what's wrong, bud? And I'll go, I know I shouldn't read them, but sometimes they're really mean.
2: Oh, Lou. Oh. I know. It makes my heart hurt.
1: I go, I can't win.
2: Yeah, sometimes, but generally, you're a thick-skinned unit, mate.
1: Thanks, Jarch.
2: You're a thick-skinned unit.
1: Okay, when I'm mad, which cartoon character do I act like most?
0: This is what Jarch said.
2: Wile E. Coyote, you know, starts scheming on how to get you. I look in her eyes and it looks like she's scheming on how to contact Acme and buy some giant piano or anvil and just push it on top of me as I'm walking by. Very Wile E. Coyote. Kind of looks like him too.
0: You both went for Looney Tunes.
2: Yeah, we did.
1: You'd see in my eyes like I'm pre-playing a movie of how I'm
2: how you're going to hurt me. I can see it all playing out.
0: And then Jarch was the Tasmanian devil. Yeah. That's right. Lou, so there you go.
2: Look at us.
1: Describe my personality in 3 words.
0: This is what Jarch said.
2: Annoying, fun, syphilis.
0: And syphilis.
1: Isn't syphilis a disease?
2: Well, you left the bit because you're very infectious. So I turned syphilis into a compliment. Your personality is infectious.
1: Right.
2: You bring a certain light to the room. But I thought syphilis was a funny way to say it.
1: Okay, I'll take that. When I was a kid, what did I want to be when I grow up? Let me guess, something about 8-year-old.
0: This is what.
2: Hey, ever heard of nail on the head?
0: This is what Jarch said.
2: Not 300 kilos.
1: that's good.
2: Good stuff.
1: If we swapped lives for a day, what would be the first thing you'd struggle with?
0: This is what Jarch said.
2: A severe downgrade in brain power.
1: You dirty little dog. I love it. I love how mine was being like dealing with your ADHD. Like dealing with your brain.
2: both brain related.
1: Yeah, exactly.
2: We are very similar, Dalton.
1: I know.
0: Still best friends?
1: Yes.
2: I think still best friends.
1: Best days.
2: Okay. I think we've done well.
0: You versus Lou is up next. That might change everything. 1-3-3-5-3 if you want to play against Lou in it. General knowledge trivia quiz on Triple M.
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0: It's Lou and Jarch on Triple M. Don't forget, every caller that gets to air today gets to fill out our Lou and Jarch census. And we've got $100 to spend at Red Rooster with $10 whole roast chickens Monday to Wednesday. Only at Red Rooster, Australia's favourite roast.
1: Ow, that was really loud.
2: I've got a theory.
1: What?
2: You know the other day when you said that intro hits us in the headphones all the time, and you're like, LP, you've fixed something, and blah, blah, blah, blah, blah. Mm. He's like, I swear to God, I haven't done that. It probably is just loud. Now I think...
1: He's doing it on purpose.
2: Now I think he has.
1: Me too.
2: But what do I know?
1: Me too.
0: This is how conspiracy theories start.
2: Correct.
0: I don't like it.
2: I don't like it. Okay, listen. We've got Sam on the line. Sam, how are you?
3: Hello, Mummy and Daddy.
1: Hey, Sam.
2: Hello, son. How are you? Son of Sam. Now, mate, can I ask you...
1: Sam, I am.
2: I'm going to ask you a personal question, and it's going to get pretty deep. You can feel free to answer it, or you don't have to if you don't want to.
3: Hit me.
2: What's your general knowledge like?
3: Oh, I'm a footy player, Jarchy, so I just catch the ball and run straight, mate.
2: Yep, head knock central. Okay, well, let's...
1: Me too.
2: I still believe in you.
3: Thank you.
2: Yeah, true. Yeah, Lou, one of the great footy players of all time. Sam, I'm going to read the questions. First to answer gets the point. There's no need to buzz in. Are you ready, Big Horse?
3: Oh, I'm nervous, but let's go.
2: Okay, Sambo. Old stiff neck, you ready?
1: Yep.
2: Well, in that case, you versus Lou begins in 3, 2. Now it does. Now it starts. It's Charlize Theron's birthday today. Which beauty brand is she an ambassador for?
1: Rare Beauty? Mecca.
2: Nah.
1: Giorgio Armani? Lancome? Estee Lauder?
2: It's Dior.
3: Dior.
2: What AFL team does Nick Dacos play for?
1: Carlton. Collingwood.
2: Giving it to Sam. Tacos are a famous meal from which country?
1: Mexico.
3: Mexico.
2: Correct, Lou. What connects muscles to bones?
1: Tendons.
2: Correct, Lou. Who penned the 2018 autobiography Becoming?
3: Michael.
1: Lance Armstrong.
2: Well, you're close there. It starts with it. It's M-O.
1: Michael. Michelle Obama.
2: Yeah, giving it to Lou. What year did World War One begin?
1: 1912. 1917.
3: 78.
2: No. World War One. 1914.
3: Oh. 1914.
2: How many sides does a trapezoid have?
1: 4.
3: 6.
2: Correct, Lou. Which astronomer is called out in Bohemian Rhapsody?
3: Neil Armstrong.
2: No, like old school.
1: Einstein.
2: It's like BC.
0: Da, da, da, da. It's that bit.
1: Da, da, Star Wars.
2: It's Galileo.
1: Oh, yeah.
2: Have it your way is the memorable slogan for what American fast food joint?
1: Macca's. Red Rooster.
2: It's the American version of Hungry Jack's.
1: Wendy's.
2: Correct, Sam. Oh. Who plays the role of Monica Geller in Friends?
1: What's her name?
3: Rachel.
1: What is her name? I've gone blank.
2: It's Courtney Cox.
1: That's right.
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0: Oh, well done,
1: 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You can have it, Sam.
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6: 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Accident breakdown delay free. Roadworks are continuing though on Grand Junction Road, Bangles Road, Jepps Cross with some road plates there. Brighton Road, Summerton Park, South Road, Halloran Hill. 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
20: Good afternoon, Rosanna Mangiarelli here. The bird flu outbreak has forced Adelaide's Royal Adelaide Show to cancel some of its most popular exhibits. With the virus spreading rapidly, organisers say they simply can't take the risk to host bird and poultry competitions. A court's released sickening footage of the moment an Adelaide bus driver was savagely beaten by a drunken passenger in broad daylight. His 35-year-old attacker was jailed after avoiding arrest for several years. The Geelong player at the centre of a bombshell concussion deal has been told his future at the club is in doubt. The backlash is growing after he signed a secret agreement to assume all legal risk for any further head injuries. A British woman has proven age really is just a number, taking to the skies for a death-defying stunt. At 97 years old, Betty Bromwich has broken her own Guinness World Record, becoming the world's oldest female wing walker. And a new documentary on the iconic series Gilmore Girls is officially

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3: The Power's injury curse has struck again, with Mitch Georgiadis and Lockie Jones both withdrawn from tomorrow's Swans clash. Georgiadis is ill and Jones has a groin issue. The Crows got through their captain's run ahead of tomorrow night's clash with Richmond. They've made four changes for the clash. Riley O'Brien returns, with Lachie McAndrew being rested. And South Aussie Socceroo Nestori Irrkunda's $30 million move to Portuguese powerhouse Sporting CP has been confirmed.
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5: Casey Treloar here. Showers are due to kick off over the city from around dinner time tonight, down to 10 degrees. Then a very high chance of morning showers tomorrow, heading for a top of 17. Then a wet and wild day Sunday. I'll have more on that in 7 News at 6.
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0: Free Ball Friday rolls on.
1: Yeah, I'm not free.
2: Well, technically you are, like, just in, within society, but...
1: I'm paid to be here.
2: That would be a level of freedom. Absolutely. It's your choice to be here.
1: No, I mean, I get paid for this job.
2: No, we understand.
1: You don't.
2: That's correct.
1: Yeah.
2: That's why
1: You're still on your internship.
2: That's why I'm not free.
1: Mm. You're going to ask for a pay rise?
2: I think I'm happy. Yeah, I'm just happy to be here with you. Mate, any time I'm in a room with Louisa Dowden, it's just a privilege. And LP gets the same. He's not paid.
1: Yeah,
3: I've got some offshore accounts that I move around, and I probably shouldn't even be talking about it. But I do this for free.
1: I'm the only one getting paid here.
2: Yeah.
1: Cool.
2: But the thing is, what you don't know is that the salary that you get, it is actually half of what they wanted to give you, because your mum really needed to stipulate that we did need remuneration in order to hang out with you.
1: So Jill pays you.
2: She, half of your annual salary goes into her account, and then she drip feeds us that day.
1: Well, that's sweet. Then you guys are getting a bit of pay.
2: Yeah,
1: a bit of freedom.
2: To be around you.
1: Cool.
2: Good to be here, huh?
1: Really good.
2: Hey, can I tell you something pretty rattling?
1: What?
2: There's a world that's rattled next.
1: Oh, I'm not in the mood for it.
2: I'm not even going to tell you about it, because it'll wig you out. But seriously, listeners, if you want to hear one of the wildest things, stay tuned.
1: Crazy.
2: Yeah, do sound effects like a wooga, like something like, you know. Like, oh, shivers. Oh, God. Yeah. Perfect, mate.
3: I don't think it was.
2: It worked.
3: Okay, Lou and Judge, Triple M. We're playing Reverse the Verse up next.

0: It is Lou and Judge on Triple M.
1: Reverse the verse. Server.
0: Server, server.
2: We're both in our own little world.
3: I was thinking about these songs.
2: So was I.
3: And what sort of twist I was going to give them. But I don't think they need around the twist. I just reckon I'm going to go punch on straight hard.
2: I think mine are going to be kind of hard for you. Sorry. I'm looking down at them now and I'm like,
3: I've got, mine are kind of easy.
2: Yours look hard. They look long.
3: No.
2: Okay. So it pretty much how it works, we'll sing a song. LP will reverse it, and then we have to try and emulate it to get it back to the original.
3: Correct.
0: It sounds hard, but these guys make it look easy.
2: Well, sometimes we're useless.
3: Yeah, that's true.
2: Do you want me to start?
3: Yeah, go on. If it's hard, I got it. Okay.
2: It's not that hard, actually.
3: Just deep end stuff.
2: Okay.
0: Lou, sing to your heart's content.
2: Let's get loud.
3: Ooh. That's right.
2: Yeah, J-Lo.
0: Bit of J-Lo. Yeah.
3: I thought it was the Venga Boys.
2: No, tune though. Smile, Excel. Smile, Excel.
0: Go, Josh.
3: Dial, Excel.
0: Ooh.
2: I don't know about the start, but the end sounded good.
3: Dial, Excel.
0: Yeah. Okay, let's reverse it.
3: Let's get lost.
0: Yeah. Way
2: not bad.
3: Let's get lost.
2: Good. Yeah, loud.
3: I just missed it with a D there at the end.
0: Okay, it's pretty good.
3: Mr. D.
0: Sorry. Josh, do some singing.
3: The love you seek.
0: Ah, yes. Good song. Good song.
3: Okay.
2: That's hard.
3: No, it's all right.
0: Well, we don't know what it is yet.
3: Yeah, that's right.
0: Go, Lou.
3: You've done the shh thing again.
2: How's that happened to me?
3: You've done the shh.
2: I never used to do that.
3: Yeah, all of them is a shh.
2: And it's... All you seek. Oh, it was kind of the all you seek. All you seek. Close-ish.
3: 36%.
2: You can hear all you seek.
3: It's the love you seek.
2: Oh.
3: I'll go up to 40.
2: Okay.
3: What was my last one at? That was
2: probably 82. 85.
3: Yeah, 85. I'm happy with it.
0: Okay, Lou, sing away.
2: More than a woman.
3: It's good. It's good. It's long.
2: More than a woman to me.
0: Here we go.
3: Go again.
2: No more when I thump.
3: No more for one thump.
2: Nailed that, I reckon. I reckon that could potentially be a hundy.
3: No way. I think I've cooked it. My no with arm one.
2: No.
0: No.
2: Not at all.
3: Hold on. My no with arm one. Yeah, because if it was Russian. That's a 22%.
0: Yeah, I think Lou's got a chance to actually snatch the win today. Let's see how we go. Judge, give us something to sing.
3: And I see fire.
0: Bit of Ed Sheeran. The Hobbit? Is that the Hobbit
3: that's
0: song?
3: The Hobbit. That's got to be an easy one, Lulu.
0: Let's see.
3: How fierce on it.
2: Again?
3: How fierce on it.
2: How fierce on it.
0: Hey.
3: This could be 100%.
0: Here we go. Potentially for the win.
2: And I see fire.
3: Yes!
2: I've done it. I've done it.
3: Go again.
2: And I see fire.
3: That's 100%.
2: Yes, I win!
0: Well done. Well done, Lou.
3: And do you know what you didn't do?
2: Yeah.
3: You didn't go,
2: yeah.
3: That's what you do.
2: I took that on board from you.
3: Can I just hear that one more time? Because that was brilliant.
0: Okay, here we go. Take us out on Lou and Judge.
2: And I see fire.
3: That's back just like you sung it.
0: On Triple M.

0: on Triple M for your Free Ball Friday. You're listening to Lou and Judge.
1: Well, you're dead right, you are. You absolutely are. And, Lulu, I wanted to raise something. If you'll allow me to.
2: Depending what it is.
1: Okay, interesting. Maybe I don't then.
2: Okay.
1: Let's just go to a song. No, the other day, I got roused on at home.
2: What happened?
1: I got in trouble.
2: You're always in trouble.
1: Correct. So, I was doing a little thing, just, you know, me and Steph had a bit of a staycation. I was singing a little song for Hankel Stinkel. I think it was a buddy, it was an Alan Jackson song. It must be love. Mm-hmm. I was singing that to him, you know, serenading my boy, a little lullaby. And then I hear Steph in the background go, "Shut up!" like that. So obviously, oppositional defiance, I was like, well, I must sing louder. And I then pan the camera over to Steph, and she is mining for gold in her nose.
2: I know exactly the video you're talking about now.
1: So
2: she's in the mirror.
1: She's in the mirror, absolutely. I swear she had a pickaxe.
2: Yeah.
1: Anyway, I thought she was doing a bit of a lull because she knew I was filming, right? So I thought she was like that. Turns out she was a proper mining. She was proper excavating.
2: Well, you got to pick your nose.
1: Could not agree more.
2: Yeah.
1: I'm in the car, guilty of it all the time. Pick and flick, pick and flick.
2: Yeah, you used to flick them behind my podcast chair.
1: No.
2: I still do.
1: No way. Not me. Anyway, I then think that's a bit of a kick. I post it on the story. Not happy, Jan. I get like a Jack
2: from the other room.
1: And when it's Jack, it's trouble. And when it's Jack, it's trouble. And she basically calls me and she's like, "Delete that now." I said, "That's funny." She's like, "Why would you do that?" I said, "I thought you were doing it for bloody..." Anyway, she was proper.
2: Did she make you delete it?
1: I didn't.
2: Should have. That's sort of the same as how much I talk about locking my partner's farts on
1: the
2: show.
1: Yes, a lot.
2: Like he goes to me, he goes, "You stop sharing my fart movements with the nation."
1: Yeah, they're bowel movements with Australia. I get that.
2: But he farts anywhere, so he can't really have a say.
1: That's right. And I never know what's good to post and what's not, mate.
2: Yeah.
1: You know what I mean?
2: Yeah.
1: But I was about to say our parents, our partners are both a little upset with us because of the nature of our jobs.
2: We've overshared
1: We overshare about them.
2: But it's hard to know what's appropriate and what's not.
1: Well, that's right. Like, don't be farting everywhere.
2: Yeah, don't fart in front of strangers, Locke,
1: and
2: if you're not happy with it to be shared across 2 till 4 p.m.
1: And if you're not happy with picking winners, don't go to the races. You know what I mean?
2: Picking in bogey.
1: There you go.
2: Picking your nose.
1: So they are a little bit upset with us.
2: Cranky, we're in the doghouse.
1: We are in the doghouse. But what we wanted to know, 133353, when did your partner overshare something about you? Or did you overshare about your partner? Have you let it slip at a social gathering, at a party?
2: That's what I was going to say.
1: Have you done it on Instagram? Have you done it social media? Like, when did you overshare? We want to know.
2: 133353.
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11: Rosanna Mangiarelli here on 7 News. Royal Adelaide show blow. Birds banned for the first time. A sickening broad daylight attack on a city bus and wild weather warning when it's due to hit Adelaide.
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3: Hey there, I'm Brett Thomas. The Deputy Liberal Leader is concerned the federal government's gambling reforms don't go far enough and will allow ads to run while kids are watching. Jane Hume says the coalition will wait for a Senate inquiry to wrap up before suggesting changes.
4: We'll make sure that the amendments that the coalition put forward are done to try and get that balance right. We want to make sure that we get the balance right of supporting sporting codes, but we also want to make sure that we reduce gambling harms.
3: Staff shortages in air traffic control have led to flight chaos at a major airport. Domestic and international flights at Sydney Airport have been left stranded on the tarmac. Flights to Perth held up for almost an hour, other flights delayed by 2 hours. Mortgage holders are crossing fingers and toes for another interest rate hold next week. Most experts believe the Reserve Bank will keep the rate unchanged at 4.35% on Tuesday. And in breaking news, one person is dead and four have been injured in Thailand in a school shooting in the north of Bangkok.
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3: A big blow for the Power ahead of their clash with the Swans tomorrow at the SCG. Key forward Mitch Georgiades has been withdrawn due to illness. Lockie Jones is out with a groin injury. The Magpies might be without stars like Jordan Degoe, Scott Pendlebury and Jeremy Howe, but Eagles coach Andrew McWalter says that won't make them any less dangerous on Sunday.
5: Everyone, obviously, are going to see the experience they've lost, but their system now, they've been doing it for 6 years straight, so it'll be plug and play.
3: Last night, four goals and a mark of the year contender from Paul Curtis led the Roos to an upset win over the Dogs.
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7: Showers increasing today across Adelaide. Tomorrow, those showers easing up, a top of 19 degrees. Sunday, more rain forecast, a high of 16. And listener knows what Aussie ears want to hear the best, radio and audio created for you.
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11: Hope your week's been fantastic. 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Guest, we have them, Anita Frawley, to talk about Spud's game this weekend. Looking forward to that. The Huddle Health Hotline. Chiefs quiz, a big edition of Media Wars. Chris Fagan, the two-time premiership coach, will join us. And Nate's second crack this week, it's annual Australian football media earners list. It blew up last week. He got a lot of feedback from within the industry, so I'm looking forward to that. I look across at the main man on the show. There's serious news to get to, but before we get to that, hello to you, Damo.
14: Hello to you too, Hal. And there's some serious news I've got to get off my chest, off the top of our show. Thanks for parking over the lines in the car park downstairs in your big black machine.
15: Yeah.
14: You just
15: selfish.
14: Allowed me just enough room to scrape in beside the pole, but just no respect for the lines that define the parking base.
16: Using up two parking spots.
11: I'm a good reverse park.
14: No,
11: I'm a good reverse park. I'm terrible at going in front end.
14: Just reflect on it when you go downstairs after the show today and just go, I need to be
16: just
14: better.
16: Just realise there's other people in the world, Howard.
11: Okay, well, it was nothing to do with a magnificent Toyota down there because that is
14: look
11: a beautiful
14: that.
11: Car,
14: it's a
11: the big Hilux Rogue. Yeah. Have a look at Nathan Brown. He's on top of the world. Hello to you, Noodle.
16: Good to be here, Howie and Chief and Damo. Did the footy last night. It was good to see the Kangaroos get a win, 5 finally, and Damo walked in. He was very excited. Mm. He's been very critical of North Melbourne,
9: but
16: he's got a spring in his step today, Barrett.
11: And the Chief is in Brisbane, ready to call on Fox Footy. The Hawks take on the Lions, so can I only see him from top up? He's got a nice vintage super dry white T-shirt on and a New York Yankees off blue and burnt
12: Mets.
11: Orange.
12: Mets.
11: Mets. Mets. Mets. Sorry, Mets. I'm not that good on my baseball. Hello to you, Chief. Nice to see you.
12: Yes, hello, Butt Munchers from sunny Brisbane. It is warm and sunny up here, and it is a beautiful day.
11: I think that's what he called us. Now, Chief, unfortunately, as we wandered into the studio, the boys were just going through what we call some live reads, and we're very lucky to have Uber on board sponsoring this show. But, Chief, the term butchering is an understatement of what I heard when I walked into this studio. Have a listen to this.
16: Quick test, Barrett. Best reaction to a really good deal?
14: Well, it depends what it is, Brownie.
16: How about a $10 deal on Uber Eats?
14: What? What the?
16: That's what I was looking for. How
11: That's
16: about you?
11: That's what they were rolling with, Chief. Some of the most wooden delivery in the history of Australian radio.
12: Well, comedy gold from a couple of comics.
14: I might have let you down there, Brownie. Sorry.
11: We love Uber Eats and we hope they stay on board the show, but I am not convinced. It is time for...
13: These are the Friday Huddle's favourite headlines.
15: Two breaking news. Returning now to this morning's top story.
13: It's 4 at 4 from the last 24.
14: A couple of big stories, Howie, on-field and off-field in the AFL world. We'll get to the off-field in a moment, but North Melbourne, as Brownie has alluded to, won a game last night. 23 points against the Western Bulldogs, arguably their best performance of the season. It just gives them a mathematical possibility of remaining alive in the wild card. Highly unlikely, but still alive mathematically. It does pose problems for the Dogs, Brownie. They've got 12 wins to their name, but matches coming up against teams that they're... not going to be guaranteed to win, and if St Kilda...
16: Carlton, Melbourne, they play.
14: Yeah, and if St Kilda is to win out, it just might throw that position, even in a wildcard sense, into jeopardy for the Dogs.
16: Look, after watching last night, they probably don't deserve to be in there. They've won enough games, their percentage is pretty poor, but defensively again last night let them down. Paul Curtis just running through an easy stoppage to kick a goal, fumbling, drop marks. I just thought they were so far off it last night. And North Melbourne, to their credit, they came, they were hungry, they hunted, they almost coughed it up multiple times, but well done.
14: And the biggest story, Howie, is the one that was broken by Jay Clark in the Herald Sun on Thursday morning and Wednesday night, Thursday morning, and that involving the waiver/disclaimer contract deal that was signed by a Geelong player with his club, separate to the standard contract that has to be lodged with the AFL and approved by the AFLPA effectively. So there's been clearance from the AFL from a sanction perspective on the Geelong Footy Club, but there are still a lot of questions that I think need to be properly asked and most importantly answered, Chief, because I think the way it was wrapped up yesterday with the statements made by the AFL, the AFLPA and the Geelong Footy Club, I just feel there was a fair bit left unsaid and unexplained in what's a very, very serious issue as the game is now bracing itself for the wave of litigation that is coming in relation to Head Knox.
12: Yeah, far too many questions left unanswered. We want to know whose idea it was to start with, who knew about it, why it needed to be done, if he'd been cleared to return to play. Was it basically ensuring you could get a longer-term deal with the club and then just trying to cover them from a legal aspect? I mean, everyone's saying you're not allowed to do it, but it doesn't matter because it's invalid anyway from a legal perspective. So
14: yeah,
12: I don't know. It's obviously a big incident, but we're talking about something that would never have stood up anyway.
14: No, it wouldn't have stood up, yeah.
12: It's quite bizarre, but we want to know everybody that knew about it and ticked off on it and why they felt the need to do it.
14: And look, everyone takes a different part of the story, I think, with them and maybe focuses on a different part of it. But the bit I sort of took most out of the Geelong statement, and this was an official wording of it, the club was not attempting to vary the terms of the AFL standard playing contract or attempting to avoid its responsibilities under health and safety laws. I raise that particular reference because they then, in the same statement, said they have now taken that clause out. They're not operating under that clause. So if they weren't attempting to vary the terms of the standard player contract, why did they then feel the need to remove it as part of the fallout to the story break?
16: Damo.
14: Yeah, it is.
11: Well, much player, Damo, a lot of discussions about
9: the leadership of Geelong at the time, some of those leaders have moved on to other organisations. Yep. It gets quite sticky in some ways.
14: Well, the common denominator there, Howie, is Craig Drummond, who was chair of the Geelong Footy Club at the time this waiver was struck. And again, through Jay Clark's reporting, it did reach board level. Craig Drummond now, for those who don't follow it all that closely, is now chair of the AFL Commission. So I feel he does need to address it publicly.
9: Do you think there'll be any more, or we're done with this? The issue's been resolved, it's been adjusted, move on, nothing to see?
14: Well, the AFL's tried to have that be the outcome of it.
9: Where do you see it going, mate?
14: I don't know where it goes, because the AFL Players Association wasn't aware of it, but jointly, in the statements that were released on Thursday night, they were in sync with the AFL in terms of their statements. It was actually a joint statement. So if they're not going to pick up the specifics of this player, and again, the naming of the player hasn't happened, and that's because it's obviously just indicative of a wider story, and clearly that player doesn't want the focus on it. I think everyone in the industry knows who it is, and that's the way the industry works, but there's been a respect, I think, attached to that element of it, and the decisions that he made to go down the path. I mean, just from the perspective of it, guys, I can see a scenario where a player, late 20s, early 30s, signing a deal just to stay involved with the game that you've played for your whole life.
16: You love the game, Damo. If the club came to me when I was still playing and they said, look, we're not really sure whether you should be playing or not, you want to sign this waiver, you can continue to play, I'd sign it in a heartbeat, because that's what I wanted to do.
14: Would
16: I wanted
14: you do
16: to play
14: it now
16: AFL
14: you know
16: football.
14: What you now know
16: yeah,
14: about
16: I reckon I would.
14: Concussion?
16: Yeah. You love playing football, and I think you go out there every week, and there are no guarantees, and you go out there every week, and that's what you do. That's what you love doing, and I'd probably sign it at the moment.
9: That's where it becomes tricky, Damo, because it's how paternalistic do you want the law to be? Do you want the law to protect someone, or is it up to the individual to decide what is best for them?
14: And he felt that was best for him to sign that deal.
9: Yeah.
14: Yep.
12: And the flip side of all of this is at some stage in the not-too-distant future, I suspect we'll see someone told they can't play, and they'll probably sue for restraint of trade and say, well, I'm prepared to take the risks. I'm the only one taking the risks, so how can you stop me from earning what is the best living I can earn and support my family with? So you can look at it from both sides of the fence, can't you?
14: And just one more, just to sign off on it. The player in question had been cleared through the AFL systems to play. So it's not as if there was a breach of the findings of the independent panel. But
12: so why do they need to do it then, Damo?
14: This is what we haven't got the answers to, Chief.
12: Correct.
14: I feel. And that this is why I feel that they do, not just the club and the player, but the AFL itself needs to, I think, just provide greater clarity around it. And again, I know why they don't want it to, because of the confidentiality attached to each deal it is ultimately lodged.
12: So I suspect, Damo, that the reason the player would have done it was to give the club some comfort if they were prepared to give him a longer contract. It gave them a little bit of comfort in case he wasn't able to fulfil that contract, that it wouldn't cost him an arm and a leg.
14: Correct. I think that's the fair summation, Chief, of what has led to the situation we find ourselves in, as per the breaking of the story by Jay Clark.
16: Okay, change of tack now. We normally do Media Wars in the 6 o'clock hour, but I found something out last night. There was a radio station doing an alternate call. It was a Bulldogs heavy call. So I ran into Rowan Smith. I ran into Tom Boyd, and also our man Mark Stevens.
9: Stevo.
12: I saw them, mate.
16: Stevo.
12: I was in the box next to him.
16: Stevo said to me, are you still playing tennis with Chief? And I said, yes, I'm still playing every Monday. I play with Jules. And he goes, is Posse playing? I said, no, Posse hasn't played for a while. He's done his hammy. He said, oh, Jules playing? I said, Jules hasn't been there for about a month. And he goes, oh, geez, that's strange. He goes, who's playing? And I said, oh, Hamish McLaughlin came in last week. James Podziadley's played as well. Pods. And at this point, I saw Steve-O break inside.
9: What happened?
16: I saw it's almost like he fell on the ground.
9: Oh, no.
16: And he goes, well, I've rang Chief a couple of times and said, I'm ready to go. I want to play. But he said, no, we're full up. We've got a full book.
9: Oh,
16: we've got a set rotation at the moment that
14: Steve-O's
16: can't be tampered
14: in awe
16: with.
14: Of Chief, Brownie.
16: And when I said that Podziadley and Hamish McLaughlin had come in over the last month.
9: Anyone's playing.
16: He broke. I looked at him and I felt sorry. I felt sorry for Steve. A great man. But in that moment, his spirit left his body.
9: Well, Chief, what have you done?
12: No, well, Nathan's taken a little bit of poetic license. Let's be brutally honest.
14: No,
12: quite
14: he
12: cheeky.
14: Has to.
12: I speak to Steve-O every now and then, and if we need one at short notice, he can come in. But
14: need one at short notice?
12: Do you understand how difficult it is trying to manage different people that have different schedules all trying to come together. It creates headaches for me. So often I'll go with the path of least resistance, and very soon that might be excluding Nathan from the group completely.
9: Was there some controversy that you told me about in the past involving Steve-O?
16: Oh, his line calls were a bit much.
9: What do you mean?
16: Well, Dar's threatened to throw his racket at him. Yeah, if it's on the line, Steve-O considers that out.
9: Right. Did that come into your calculations, Chief?
12: Oh, it's been mentioned a couple of times. Speaking of throwing rackets, Nathan did throw his last week. And when I say threw the racket, so he's at one end of the court. The racket travelled to the far end of the next court. It cleared the big net fence on the side of the court.
14: Did it slip out of his hands, Chief, or was it a throw?
12: Oh, no. It was a deliberate attempted world record discus throw.
16: I pride myself on not losing at tennis.
9: Right.
16: And I was down. It was one of the very first times I've lost a point at the net for the whole year.
9: Right.
16: And it upset me.
9: So you
16: lost the racket, yeah.
9: Right. Mm. And how did Chief react to
16: that? Chief thought it was the greatest thing he's ever seen.
9: Chief, we need your song, I believe.
12: My song?
9: Yes.
12: Well, we are playing a little bit of Linkin Park, What I've Done. A little tribute to the tragically late Chester Bennington.
9: Righto, Huddle, up next, one of the events you need to get a ticket for. All revealed next on the Friday Huddle.

0: Lincoln Park, Friday Huddle at Triple M. What I've done, the Chiefs song, Anita Frawley, not too far away, Logies and Sport. We're talking about that, the Huddle Health Hotline, Chris Fagan, the quiz, some big media wars, and Nate's big journo financial announcement. Now, this time of year, you start to get the opportunities, Damien and Nathan and Jason, to go and see media performers in lunches, dinners, all sorts of functions. And I got sent an invite this week, Chief, that I am booking my ticket for already.
1: Really? Must be
0: good. I got sent this, and this is extraordinarily good. Chief, you do not want to miss a ticket. So if you're listening to this now, jump on board. Footy fans, you're invited to see the Sunday Footy Show live at the Olympic Hotel.
2: Live.
0: For the very first time. One exclusive show only, Tuesday, September 1st. It is the funniest show on TV. They are even funnier in person. You get Damo, you get TJ, you get Lloydie, and you get Nate Brown. Now, Chief, I bought my ticket. I went the silver package for $109. So that gives me seating behind the gold package, a two-course dinner, and the opportunity to have my sides split between this awesome foursome. But, Chief, you weren't happy with the silver package. You've gone even further above that for what you've invested. So tell people what you've bought and what is possible on this night of nights.
1: Well, there's a couple of things that need to be clarified first and foremost, Howie.
0: I mean,
1: the fact that they say it's the funniest show going around and even funnier live, I mean, honestly, when was the last time Damo got a laugh? Seriously.
2: Last Bloody Sunday. Good show, Chief.
0: A long time ago, Chief.
2: Very good show, Chief. People love it.
1: I mean, calling Damo's sense of humour dry is taking a little bit of poetic licence, I would suspect. But here's the kicker, Howie.
0: Yes, Chief.
1: If you're prepared to sling out an extra 60 clams,
0: what do you get with it?
1: $60.
0: What do you get with your extra 60, Chief?
1: You get a photo with Nathan and Damo.
0: Oh, come on!
2: How
1: you
2: good
1: get
2: is that?
1: A photo. No, I promise you, for $60, you get this little rat-faced Nathan on one side of you, and then you get
3: the
1: droll,
3: dry
1: stand-up comedian of Damo on the other. And what do you reckon you're doing with that photo? How are you getting a return on your $60 for that? Tell me, please.
0: It's a good question, Chief. You and I discussed whether we'd elevate from silver to gold and get the $60 photo package.
1: Come on.
0: You blokes cannot look the public in the eye and demand $60. It's times of
2: longest running sports program on TV history in this country.
0: We're not discussing that.
2: And me and Damo have been on there for 16 years. They're not exactly banging down the door at Best on Ground, are they? Getting you and Bucks and Rui and Eddie Betts.
0: What we are discussing.
2: Wasn't that a great show?
0: Is do
2: boring
0: you,
2: as batshit.
0: Do you clowns? Do you clowns find it appropriate? How many people?
2: Bucks was the best on that show, and that's saying something.
0: Because, Chief, I've got the numbers of how many people have so far invested in the extra $60 package for the photo.
1: How many?
0: Chief, it'd be fair to say you don't need to book this one out in a hurry. I contacted the Nine switchboard, and they said we have had...
3: It's got nothing to do with
0: zero
3: Nine.
0: Zero sales of the $60 package,
2: not
0: Chief.
2: Through Channel 9. Not through Channel 9. You just lied.
3: You just lied. Right.
0: Do you think it's fair that people pay $60 to get photos of you?
2: Absolutely. Our man Lordo organised this, and he organised it beautifully.
3: He did, didn't he?
0: Yep. Is there a cut? What cut do you take out of the $60 photo package?
2: Just promoting the Sunday Footy Show, Howie. There is a small fee that we charge, and we'll walk away, and we'll be very happy with it.
3: Is it possible Lordo's getting a lot more than you and I?
2: I think Lordo might be getting more than us. We've agreed to the bargain.
0: I've got
2: basement.
0: The silver, and I can't wait.
1: Nathan, I'd like to ask you a question, because we all try to promote the sport. We love the game, and it's been good to us.
2: Absolutely.
1: And there is a trend these days where kids just want selfies, and they all take them.
2: Yep.
1: They lean over the fence, they pass you the camera and say, can you take a selfie of us? All this and that and the other.
2: Yes, they do, Jason.
1: So a couple of kids come up at this event and say, can we have a quick selfie? What are you going to do? Go, that'll be $60, my friend. go back to Dad and get 60 and then come and see me?
2: No, that's not it at all. Everything well, for the kids cheap. But you can pre-buy
1: well,
2: these things.
1: Can you
2: but
1: do
2: if I'm walking out and little Johnny goes, hey, Brownie, can I have a photo? Of course I'm going to give him a photo.
1: Okay. What if his old man says, I'd like a photo, Nathan? What do
2: Ship
1: you say?
2: Ship off, Johnny Senior.
1: Oh, there it is.
0: Get your tickets now. Just jump on board
1: Muddy
0: the Sunday Footy Show live at the Olympic Hotel for the first time. It is an extravaganza. I've got my silver ticket. I think I might try and upgrade to the gold and maybe get a photo.
2: How much
0: and
2: do you charge for Best on Ground?
3: Best on Ground coming back? It lasted a year.
0: I think we're coming back for the finals.
3: Yeah?
0: I think we're coming back for the finals.
1: If you go to this show, you're guaranteed. Show? Oh, here we go. Well, Howie, just recap the show, please.
0: Yes.
1: Are we guaranteed laughs? Are we guaranteed laughs if we go?
0: It's the best and funniest show on TV, and these gents are even funnier in person than on TV.
2: Yeah, that's right. Very funny.
1: Oh, Nate.
3: Remember the promotion?
2: It was funny. Lordo's probably the funniest of us all.
3: Lordo's funny.
0: Oh, I can't wait.
3: Remember the promotion, the best on ground? They forecast they were going to be script writers
2: it was,
3: with
2: unbelievably
3: comedy.
2: Unbelievably horrendous. That's why Chief passed on it.
0: I think it was the number one show on Fox for a long period of time, the full 26 weeks that it ran. Up next to Nita Frawley.
2: Still playing it. Off.
0: Wouldn't Spud?
2: It's like a mortgage.
0: Wouldn't it be great to have Spuddy to ask him what he thought about the $60 from you? What would Spud say, Damo?
3: He'd have some feedback.
0: He would
3: have some feedback.
0: Well done. I've got my silver ticket. I can't wait. Friday Huddle, Triple M.
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2: Friday Huddle Triple M with 1 in 5 Australians experiencing mental health each year and 75% of mental health challenges emerging before the age of 25. The need for prevention, connection and support has never been greater. It is being highlighted this week. Honouring Danny Frawley, Spuds Game has become Spuds Week, a historic AFL-WAFL doubleheader between the Saints and the Blues to cap off a huge spotlight on mental health.
1: Sunday night, we celebrate one of the most beloved footy players.
3: Frawley, too strong and too good.
1: And one of the most beloved members of Triple M.
4: And have a look at all the people in the other boxes with puppy dog eyes looking at us. They're flat. They're just, they know they're just coming to a game and they're going to get beat.
1: A larrikin who you felt like you knew.
5: If you were going to go to the pub today after work, you'd want to go with Spud. You know, he'd go along and he'd make the day for you.
1: For this year's Spuds game, the message is, we're better together. Because mental health isn't built alone.
6: Your doctor is your first port of call, and your partner and your mate. Sit down with your mates and say, guys, I'm battling mentally here.
2: Anita Frawley, welcome to the Friday Huddle. How are you?
7: Thank you. Very honoured to be here, boys, with some of Spud's very good old mates. So, yeah, thank you.
2: You will have heard so much of him this week and seen so much vision. What's it like when you see and hear?
7: It doesn't get any easier. For the girls, all right. It's, yeah, I've actually been surprised at how emotional we've all been this week. But that's just the nature of it, isn't it? And I'm sure there's so many people out there in this world suffering with mental health that feel the same, and yeah, I feel their pain. We all do.
2: What is the week developing into?
7: Well, we've had an incredible week. We started off with Spud Summit and then rolled into the industry roundtable discussion with the AFL as well. And I've just come from Spud's ride, which you think I'm sweating and that I've done the ride, got lost. And so that started off, and that was actually a lovely afternoon with some really good partners of the Danny Frawley community. So we had some great ambassadors there, and that's just taken off, and they're riding for 8 hours. And then, of course, on Saturday, we have the first AFL Victoria have brought Spud's game to Central Highlands, which is at Bungaree.
2: Oh, fantastic.
7: So very, very proud to announce that as well. And, of course, then we roll into the big doubleheader with AFLW and the AFL men's game on Sunday, which we're so proud to be a part of. As you all know, Danny was very, very proud of women's football with his girls.
8: Mm. Well, he coached them too, didn't he?
7: He did in a premiership. We were discussing that today. So
8: and he flooded the back line late in the piece, didn't he, from memory?
7: That's one of Chelsea's favourite memories that he told the coach in his acceptance speech that I out-coached you, mate. And I have to say he definitely did. So it was, you know, one of our fondest memories of Danny, his first premiership. So, yeah, it's all been a bit of a blur, but, yeah, we're very excited about AFL W in the men's game on Sunday. So,
8: and the better together slogan for this year's AFL Spuds match, it changes every year, and the need to talk and engage has been the messaging in the past, and the better together element, I'd imagine you were obviously behind this one.
7: Absolutely
8: as well.
7: Not. I had no. Okay. No, that was Chelsea's brainwave. Right from the start, you know, we had it's time to talk, and I think with the progression of where we've come to with mental health, it's not just time to talk. It's now time to really look at what's going on with the person that you are worried about. Not just, are you okay, mate? Because they're going to say, yeah, I'm fine. It's now time to notice that, okay, well, you weren't at coffee this morning or you missed your bike ride or whatever, so delve a little bit deeper. And better together is, you know, being together and going on your rides and actually taking that a little bit of a step further. So, you know, I remember that I was always like, oh, what do we say? It's just too scary to even go to that path, but I think we've come so far that now it is better together and to do things, bike ride, walk, or whatever.
9: Love the fact, Anita, that it's become a whole week of events. It's absolutely brilliant. We see all the highlights of Spud. It reminds you how great an entertainer he was, and I know it is very emotional. I've hated all the highlights where he's just flogged me on the footy field and stop playing those. That gets very annoying. But what a lot of people don't understand is how big this has become. It is now Australian sport's largest mental health fundraising event, isn't it?
7: It is, and very, very proud of it. And, you know, this year or since its inception, we've reached out to 30 people across Australia with the mental health fitness program. So that's just incredible on how far and varied the message is getting. And, you know, I'm very proud of my daughter. She's been the main drive in doing this as well, Chelsea. And with St Kilda and Black Dog Institute, I think that's been the game changer, bringing Black Dog Institute to partner it. They are an incredible organisation. So, yeah.
9: That was 30,000 people across the country, mm-hmm. wasn't it?
8: Mm-hmm. 30,000, yeah.
9: Wow.
8: You mentioned some years ago when it started to take hold as a game that St Kilda played in, that you had a view that maybe it could become across the entire round of football. Are you still pursuing that as to make it, like round 22, to have every game lined up with the Spuds game? Or do you think now that you've had it,
7: I just think as St Kilda? That. Yeah. I honestly think...
8: And he's doing it anyway.
7: It's doing that anyway. And, you know, it's not just this is the round for Spuds mental health. It is, because it's Spuds game across the round. And I think we're all talking about it. So I'm actually quite happy where it sits, even though Gil McLaughlin did promise that many years ago.
2: Make sure you get to the double head of the AFLW and the AFL game between St Kilda and Carlton both. Obviously, to kick off the AFLW round, first round, and then the AFL deciding potentially if Carlton or St Kilda make the wild card. And can you stick around? We want to celebrate Spud next with some of his genius on radio that we'd love you to take part in as well.
7: Perfect.
2: Anita Frawley with us. Friday Huddle, Triple M. The song is Me. Is it Herbs? And my song this week, Herbs, is In Excess. Friday Huddle, Triple M.

0: Original Sin, NXS, Friday Huddle, Triple M. Anita Frawley is with us talking about Spud's, well, week now, as she's explained to us. He was an NXS man, Anita?
1: He was very much an NXS man, and Robbie Williams was his other one of his favourites.
0: So. There you go. Mm. Now he obviously dominated alongside Chief on the bounce and so many different media products. Who's got the first bit of Spud audio? Who's starting this?
2: Yeah, I'm going to go with his great mate Chief, who, and as we know, he used to highlight the people who got ahead of themselves, and I was regularly the focus of that. I think I've made it maybe two or three years in a row. I think as a head wobbler of the year, and he once brought a neck brace in for me. The other thing he had was the golden trumpet, or the golden flute, as it was, which he bought from a toy shop, and I think
1: kept for many years.
2: Had this little squeaky appeal to it that he loved playing, and he took you down this path, Chief.
3: The question was asked, are you and Dermot friends? And he said, well, Dermot and I both have huge egos. Now, I think it's up to someone else to say that. I don't think you need to openly come out and tell.
2: This is a good build-up, Dennis.
3: Yeah, come
2: this
3: on.
4: Is a really what good are you doing?
3: Well, I'm talking Tuesday, Friday, every Monday now from 9:30, so every day of the week, the Chief, Fox Sports One, Jason Dunstall, not the Golden Trumpet, I can't take it off work because it's not big enough, and JBU with the action shot, lectern style at North Melbourne, the Chief is now getting the silver float.
4: Oh, no!
3: He is, I've put him in.
4: No.
3: I didn't want to do it.
4: I've had no support
3: from you blokes today.
5: Let me say this. I don't agree with this one bit.
2: Of course you don't.
4: He was always at his very best when he was potting his mates.
2: Yeah.
4: And he didn't need much egging on. And when he did get some egging on, there was no telling what he would do. And one day, Damo, I do recall, he decided you weren't fit to stay inside the Triple M commentary box.
2: Got physical with me, Chief.
3: You're going out.
2: Yeah. Can I actually not come back in?
3: No, I've had enough of you. You can stay in the AM stations, right?
2: I'm not that phased about coming back.
3: Out to get. Get out. This is not good enough. You're getting out. Out.
4: He's marching him out. He's gone under the desk. Spud's grabbed on him. Look at Spud. Manhandling Purple. He's drawing him. Spud's got the drawing.
5: He's picking him up.
4: Oh, no.
5: They're having a full-on wrestle.
4: Open the door. He's getting thrown out.
5: Oh, no.
4: Purple.
5: Oh, the glasses have come off.
4: He's been dragged out of the Triple M box.
0: You had that beautiful relationship, Damo, that when you would outsmart Spud, eventually he would just get physical and put physical
2: on a Saturday basis.
0: Every single week.
2: Yeah. I was the break glass in emergency option for him every time.
6: He used to dress pretty plainly. When Spud dressed, it was pretty plain. I remember my first training session, I wore tights with no shorts over the top of it. And he said, we don't do that here, mate. Go and put your shorts on. But he took particular interest in what people around him wore. And one day, Howie came in with an ambassadorial ship.
7: Oh, did I?
8: Howie does a great job on Dead Set Legends.
4: Magnificent job.
8: I'm led to believe, can't believe he's signing the footies. But anyway, I'll get to that in a minute. But he's, what a wank. Anyway, he's got a clothing apparel sponsor.
4: What?
8: I'm led to believe how he's got a clothing apparel sponsor and footwear.
9: For sitting on the boundary.
4: He does more than that, Howie.
9: I don't mean that.
4: He does the Big Bash in the summer and the golf, and this is a talented man.
9: Has he got the sponsorship for when he's on the boundary?
8: On the boundary, you know, at the top level you got Hugo Boss and Versace.
9: Yeah.
8: Howie's got Dimmies and Forges. And the footwear is Crocs.
0: He could be brutal. That's when him and Gary said, right, you're on the boundary, just remember where the stars of the show and don't say too much down there. And it's good advice, but my favourite story, Anita, is when he talked about where he was coaching Nathan at the time and Richmond was under a little bit of pressure.
10: What you try and do as a coach sometimes when you get beat by the media, you've been beaten by 85 points and the players have been through 2 hours of video on the Monday of the same mistakes, and I'm thinking, gee, where do we go here? You've got to break the ice. I went down to the property steward and Teddy Soderlong. I said, look, can I have a look at the air compressor?
4: Get it off.
10: The players were sitting up in the JR room on the stairs and they're waiting for the 2 hour film that they've just got beaten by 84 points. And I think, here we go again. Danny's going to show us how bad we are. I'm thinking subconsciously, I need to break the ice. So I'm walking the air compressor up the stairs. The only thing I didn't prepare for was the fact that the air compressor was about 70 kilos. So I used to work on the spud farm, so I lifted it up, finally got it out of my head, and I said, what am I? And someone said, anger. I said, no, what am I? We've just been beat by 84 points again. Disappointed? Yes. I said, what am I? And someone said, under the pump. Bloody hell, I'm under the pump.
6: He was super competitive too, wasn't he? Remember I came with your family to Hamilton the Whit Sundays, Hamilton Island, and he was trying to get me to come to Richmond, and we played squash. And he was that competitive that the person he was trying to get to his foot, he knocked over on the squat court, and I rolled my ankle. So he got me out fishing the next day. He gave me an esky. He said, put your foot in there, and gave me a beer. He said, that's how we do it.
1: He did. I remember that very vividly.
0: Anita, congratulations to all you and the girls are doing. It's a fantastic opportunity to shed a light on something, as we mentioned at the start, is so important. And to be able to do it and celebrate Sparty is great for us all in here. So enjoy the rest of the weekend and enjoy the footy on Sunday.
1: Thank you. And good luck to the Saints Sunday.
0: Great to speak with Anita Frawley. Next, I don't deliver many exclusives, Damo, but I've got one. It's a football personality who is about to launch a big new project.
6: This will be massive.
2: That's coming your way.
0: Potentially. Friday Huddle, Triple M.
7: Triple M's Friday Huddle. Back after this.
2: How do you follow that one?
0: I can't follow that one.
7: Here's one from Leica. 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Glorious poo.
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12: 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Around Piraka, emergency waterworks happening at the intersection of Bridge Road and Bryans Road near Dalcara Road. 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That's the latest traffic on Adelaide's 104.7 Triple M.
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7: Triple M's Friday Huddle. What's green, gold and 100 years strong? 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
0: Friday Huddle, Triple M, Damo Chief Nate. Due to the podcast, I find myself working in the digital space and have for the last 10 years and have taken a while but finally have understood the way it is driven and the way it works. So I'm pretty connected to the advertising space in the digital world.
2: You're an influencer in that space. So.
0: Yes, so I do move in that space. Well, there is a tremor of excitement, Chief, about what is happening in this space, about a series of sponsors that are trying to get on board a product that I'm about to exclusively unveil here on the Friday Huddle. This, Chief, has set the world of media and advertising alight.
4: And so you'll be making more money?
0: No, it's nothing to do with me, but it involves a high-profile media personality going into a very different space, Chief. No one knows exactly what's going on here, but I'm about to break it for the first time on the Friday Huddle. Now, but before we go forward, Damo, we need to take a few steps back.
2: Okay.
0: Now, for those of us that are Chiefs generation, I remember some of these shows. Back in the day, in the 70s and 80s, there was an explosion of shows showing off this wide brown land in which we live, the fauna and the flora.
2: The Leyland brothers.
0: Well,
2: Russell
0: the first one that came to mind in this space back in the day was the Leyland brothers.
24: Travel all over the countryside, ask the Leylands, travel all over the countryside, ask the Leyland brothers.
0: Do you remember them in their combi van, Chief? They used to explore the country.
4: Vaguely, what were their names?
0: The Leyland brothers, Chief. Much more than that. And then after that came my personal favourite, a chap that I looked up to as a kid by the name of Albie Mangles.
25: Come along with me, Albie, and enjoy my exciting adventures filmed in remote and exotic parts of our world.
0: This was a man that explored the globe with his dog, Sam, and there'd always be a beautiful girl on his arm. Say her name was Doris, and it'd get to the end of the episode, Doris. And Albie would go, well, I had to choose between Sam and Doris, so Sam and I farewelled to Doris, and we continued on our way. So this is another example. Then, Chief, my particular favourite in this space, showing Australian people what their country has to offer, there was a bloke, Chief, do you remember Harry Butler in the wild?
2: Yep.
4: Vaguely, yes.
0: So this is a lunatic Bush Tucker character.
2: Big bearded man.
0: Big beard, and he'd just get his hand and put it down a hole and pull out
2: witchety
0: a snake,
2: grubs.
0: A witchetty grub, or a spider.
26: That's the bird-eating spider. One of the big hunting spiders in this country. That probably turns a lot of you off.
0: So this space has been unutilized in recent times.
2: It's a big build-up. Your exclusive build-up.
0: This is a big. It's a big build-up because it's a big announcement. Because
4: this is going to be good.
0: Who is it? Football media personality who is approaching.
2: He funny?
0: He's very good. He's approaching sponsors, and he is about to launch the 2026 version of the Leyland brothers. This man is going to launch a camping, a fishing, a travel and exploring show of Australia and show the people on YouTube,
2: like
0: Chief,
2: E.T.
0: what is to offer. Like Andrew Ettinghausen, but the 2026 version. Have we got a drum roll we can play, Herbs, or not? Because, Chief, you are going to love this. The person that is about to launch a massive social media channel across YouTube, Instagram, yep, exploiting his wife and kids. Our man Nathan Brown is going back Leyland Brothers style, is what I've been told from the digital advertising space, and he is going to, this summer, launch a whole new campaign where you can see Nate, Christina, and the kids explore, from what I've been told up first, could be a trail in the Northern Territory.
2: What's the title of the show?
0: Brownie's Adventures, I don't know.
6: And I've got the best asset in the game, my wife.
0: Right.
6: Look, so people aren't going to log into this to watch me, they're going to watch my wife. But
0: this
6: you
0: is
6: are
0: true.
6: Right.
0: This is true.
6: It will be a YouTube channel.
0: What's happening,
6: we
0: mate?
6: Love hiking, we love camping, but not everybody loves camping. So when I talk about camping or hiking to people, they go, oh, yeah, I wouldn't like to do that. They think of camping as a bit of a dirty program, but I think there's good ways to do
2: you
6: it.
2: You glamp,
6: there's
2: though, don't you?
6: Good ways to camp. It's not glamping. There's somewhere between glamping and camping, but you can do it well. We love it. Getting in the great outdoors. Me and my wife. Yes, I'm going to use my kids because I think that just adds a little bit of value in that whole space.
0: When's it launch, Nate? Where's the first trip?
6: We are working on it at the moment. The first trip will be the Larapinta Trail, which is just outside Alice Springs.
0: So you're going to film the whole thing and then bring it to the people?
6: Film the whole thing.
2: Film it yourself?
6: Film it myself.
2: On a phone?
6: We've got a little thing called a DJI, I think it is. So we've got the equipment. I need some help from Jasper to put it all together. I'm going to edit it. But 7 days hiking, just me and Christina, take everything on our back. So have to take a lot of water because not a lot of water in the outback of Northern Territory, but we are looking forward to
0: Harry,
6: it. But,
0: Chief,
6: so these are the sort of things you'll get on there. There's not a lot of water in the outback of the Northern Territory.
0: Now, I can see you are thoroughly ensconced this idea and you spend a lot of time on YouTube. Are you tuning in to Nate and Christina's camping adventures a la Albie Mangles?
4: I feel nauseous.
6: Why, Jase?
4: I do enjoy spending time on YouTube, but now I can't go there. I mean, the end of the season comes and I get to clock off and get some time away from Nate. I can't then be tuning in to watch him sickeningly just pandering to his beautiful wife's every command and thinking that he's a bloody survivalist out in the wild, Nathan. Are you going to be deadly serious and do this and present it at face value?
6: Yes, Chief, that is the plan. I don't know how the plan's going to go, but I think we've got something to offer.
0: I do too. I'm excited.
2: Would a title for it potentially be along the lines of Bushwhacking Brownies? Would that work for you?
6: No, that'd be awful, David.
2: What are you going to call it?
6: What are you going to call it?
2: What are you going to call it?
6: Camp Core.
2: C-O-R-E.
6: C-A-M-P-C-O-R-E.
0: I think we know how to spell camp, mate.
2: No. I think you should go workshop that a bit further.
4: Yeah, you need to brainstorm the name because that's rubbish.
6: Thanks for the feedback.
0: When are we launching?
6: It'll be launched after our trek, so it'll be launched in October sometime.
0: And it's going to be a continuing, ongoing
6: series? It'll be a monthly thing. Then we're on the Murray over New Year's, and then we're doing the overland
2: tracking.
6: Have
2: you got your boat license yet? That was a problem for you last year.
6: I do not have a boat license, Damo. You know that.
0: Will it be like tips?
6: If I get a boat, someone gives me a boat, I'll drive the boat.
0: Will
6: it
0: be tips?
6: Level it.
0: We learned a light of fire and how to, you know, cook a yammy.
6: We'll learn a lot of stuff.
0: What type of things am I going to learn?
6: Everything about setting up a tent, what you can cook, what the good gear is, what you need to take, what you don't need to take. There's so much that people don't realise. It's quite intricate.
0: Have you factored how you're going to make a dollar out of this? Because you're not doing it just for fun.
6: Yeah, we are doing it to show our kids that there's other things out there other than being on a device and making sure that the family has got some outdoor recreation.
0: So we heard the Leyland brothers, we heard Albie, we heard Harry Butler.
6: I won't be putting my hand down any snake hole, that's for sure.
0: Well, I'm concerned it might go a bit down the Russell Coit path.
1: I never go into the outback without a decent supply of water. And the general rule for how much you'll need is 3 litres per day, per person, per man, per degree, over 25 degrees Celsius, per kilometre, if walking on foot, in the winter months, dividing it by 2, plus another litre at the end.
0: I can't wait, Nate.
6: And my man Jeff's going to help me.
0: Is he?
6: Yep.
0: What's his role?
6: He is just operations manager.
2: Are you paying Jasp for the little side project?
6: Yeah, I pay my staff, unlike Howie.
0: What do you mean?
4: Oh.
0: What do you mean?
6: I just thought I'd throw that in there. I've got no backing behind that at all.
0: Right. Take a break. So YouTube, look out for, what's it called? Camp Core.
6: Camp Core.
0: I think you need to work on
6: that. We'll workshop that.
4: Australia's brown spots.
0: What do you think, Chief?
4: I think Australia's brown spots.
0: Browned off? I think these are all good calls.
6: Coming to a good YouTube channel near you in October.
0: Chief's monologue.
4: God, it sounds so boring, Nathan.
0: I like it, Nate. I'm all about it. Chief's monologue next Friday, Huddle Triple M.
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10: 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Flowing through Erbrae, we've got a breakdown on Crossroad near Glen Osmond Road and in Penfield Gardens, a collision and breakdown on the North-South Motorway near the Penfield Road off-ramp causing some issues. Emmy, Golden Globe and Tony Award winner Anthony LaPaglia debuts on the Adelaide stage with Death of a Salesman for just 11 shows. Book now at Ticketek. That's the latest traffic on Adelaide's 104.7 Triple M.
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5: You've made Roo, Dits and Loz Adelaide's number one breakfast show. 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
7: Hey there, I'm Brett Thomas. The Consumer Watchdog has launched an investigation into allegations of food mislabelling. It comes following reports tomato products claiming to be Australian-made are actually from China. Labor MP Andrew Lee has welcomed the move from the ACCC to make sure Aussies are getting what they pay for.
15: The ACCC is an effective enforcer, which has been given additional resources by the Albanese government.
7: Friday flight delays reportedly due to staff shortages in air traffic control. There's reports of significant delays at Sydney Airport, which are expected to impact flights around the country. Bird competitions and exhibits at next month's Royal Adelaide Show have been canned due to rising cases of bird flu. 119 cases of the H5 strain have now been confirmed in South Australia, while Victoria's just announced it's locking down its poultry industry. And mortgage holders could be in for another cash rate hold next week. The Reserve Bank is due to hand down its next decision on Tuesday.
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5: 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Sport.
7: Carlton interim coach Josh Fraser says he's getting close to making a decision on whether he'll go for the permanent job. Fraser says there's a lot to consider.
16: I think I'd be doing a disservice to a process if I wasn't making a decision based on all the information I can gather. Yeah, it'll be the conversations, it'll be maybe reaffirming some things that I already think. Maybe it'll be some of the conversations get me to think in a slightly different way about it.
7: The Blues face the Saints in a virtual wildcard playoff on Sunday night. Tonight it's the Lions and Hawks in a top four shaping clash at the Gabba.
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18: Showers increasing today across Adelaide. Tomorrow, those showers easing up, a top of 19 degrees. Sunday, more rain forecast, a high of 16. And listener knows what Aussie ears want to hear the best radio and audio created for you.
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7: Time for...
1: They're the monologues that made movies iconic.
19: I find I'm so excited I can barely sit still to hold a thought in my head.
20: And you will once again be fighting for our freedom.
1: Now... they're being redone by an iconic footballer.
21: I think it's the excitement only a free man can feel. 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
1: This...
20: we will not vanish without a fight!
1: ...is Chiefs Movie Monologues.
21: We're going to live on. 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
2: Good stinger.
4: Interesting, getting harder and harder coming up with things that you guys might be able to identify, but we'll see how we go.
0: Go on, Chappie.
4: Got a couple for you today.
0: Accents.
4: We kick off this one. All right, here we go. No, not really in the first one. I've always been sheltered and special. I just want to be anonymous, like everybody else. Do my share for my country, live up to what Grandpa did in the First War, and Dad did in the second. Well, here I am, anonymous all right, with guys nobody really cares about. They come from the end of the line, most of them, small towns you've never heard of. Pulaski, Tennessee, Brandon, Mississippi, Pork Bend, Utah, Wampum, Pennsylvania. Mm. 2 years high school's about it. Maybe if they're lucky, a job waiting for them back in a factory. But most of them got nothing. They're poor. They're the unwanted. Yet they're fighting for our society and our freedom. It's weird, isn't it? They're the bottom of the barrel and they know it. Maybe that's why they call themselves grunts. Because a grunt can take it. Can take anything. They're the best I've ever seen, Grandma. The heart and soul.
0: So, his grandpa was in World War One. His dad was in World War II. So, we've got to be in Vietnam.
2: It sounds like it. That's where I went. Is it the deer hunter chief? No?
4: No. Well, but I like your reasoning, Howie.
0: Well, the most famous Vietnam film that I know is Platoon.
4: That would be it.
2: There you go.
0: Oh,
4: good one. Charlie Sheen just writing a letter home.
0: There's some big stars in that film, chief.
2: Yeah.
4: Yes.
2: Willem Dafoe. Yeah. Berenger. Tom Berenger, I reckon.
0: Yeah. Good show. Nicely done, chiefy.
4: All right. Now, this one does have an accent.
0: Okay. Good.
4: So you'll have to bear with me. You'll have to bear with me.
0: Yeah. Now I'm interested. No.
4: Here we go. Once there was this geezer called Smithy Robinson who worked for Harry. It was rumoured that he was on the take. Harry's invited Smithy round for an explanation. Now, Smithy didn't do a very good job. Within a minute, Harry's lost his rag, reached out for the nearest thing at hand, which happened to be a 15-inch black rubber donger. He's then proceeded to batter poor Smithy to death with it. Now, that was seen as a pleasant way to go. Hence, Hatchet Harry is a man you pay if you owe.
0: It's got to be a Guy Ritchie film, doesn't it?
6: Yeah, it is.
4: Yes, it is.
2: I was going to go a Brian Brown film with called Two Hands, but obviously not.
4: No.
6: It's Snatch?
4: Nope.
0: Lock, Stock and Two Smoking Barrels.
4: Lock, Stock is the one, Howie.
6: Good call, Howie.
0: Chief, your
4: Jason
0: accent was,
4: Statham.
0: Your accent was good, Chief.
6: Great accent, Chief.
4: Well, some work, some don't.
0: No, that did. I like that. Very good, Chiefy. Very good. From Chief's monologues. I think he delivered it well. He's snorting.
4: Smithy Robinson.
0: Up next, there's been a glaring omission in one of the Logie's nominations, and we need to discuss it. Because some of us are quite passionate about it, Damien.
2: We're very worked up.
0: And we need
2: to go into the bat for the person you're referring to.
0: Exactly right. You've got your song, Noodle.
6: My song, Red Hot Chili Peppers, Give It Away.
0: I think that's your best one yet, Chief. Friday Huddle.

0: Chili Pepper Friday. Good stuff. What are we just seeing on the Zoom up there in Brizzy?
1: Well, Chief's in Brisbane.
2: Some housekeeping.
1: And he's asked for a mop and a bucket to clean up the soy sauce from his sushi.
3: A tissue there, a couple. It leaked through the box, that's all.
0: Have you ever seen a man eat 8 sushi rolls, California style, like the Chief did?
1: He inhaled them. He ate two at once.
2: During that song.
0: He obviously missed the Miranda Kerr missive this week that said she didn't like to eat it because it was full of bacteria. Yeah.
1: When you've lost 15 kilos like he has, you need to put it back in.
0: Now, Chief, how's your chip up in Brizzy Bean, apart from the soil sauce situation?
3: Very good, very good. Flew up today and then had to head straight to the airport so we could get hooked up and do our lovely show together. And I had one of the best Uber experiences I've ever had.
0: Did you, Chief?
3: You know, when you order an Uber experience and you can click whether you want to talk or not talk at all. I'm not rude like most people who just say no conversation. I just leave it open. But you don't normally tend to engage a hell of a lot, as a general rule, in conversation with Uber drivers. I don't know about you blokes.
1: Oh, I do.
3: I imagine, Nathan, you wouldn't, unless you've got half a dozen conversation wedges in your pocket. Nothing's going
1: to
3: happen.
1: Not my go-to, Chief, no.
3: Well, the gentleman happened to be called Jason.
1: Oh.
3: And I hopped in. It was a nice new Tesla, beautiful vehicle. And we're driving along. He goes, "Hello, Mr. Dunstall, how are you?" Very polite. I thought, very nice. And we started to engage in a little bit of footy talk, which is okay. I don't mind. He's a Lions supporter and had a couple of questions about the game tonight. And we chatted briefly, and I thought, that'll probably be it. And then he asks me, "Do you like any other sports? Are you interested in anything else?" And as soon as I mentioned EPL, he said, "Who do you barrack for?" I said, "I've been Liverpool all my life." And he lit up. He lit up like a beacon, Howie. We then dissected Liverpool's fortunes for the next 25 minutes from the airport to the Gabba. A non-stop conversation, which actually had me in a fantastic mood. So I've got to take my hat off to this gentleman. It's the best Uber trip I have ever had in my life.
0: That's nice, Chief.
1: That is good. Because positivity, Chief.
0: Nice to see it is. Engaging with the community, yeah. Chief. You should do more of that.
3: Normally we put our head, but normally we all get in, you put your head down, you're doing other stuff, you're checking your phone, whatever.
2: It was an engaging
3: conversation. It was brilliant.
2: I've seen and heard you, Chief, say ship off to people who come over to you in the public domain at times.
3: Well, if they're
1: multiple
3: rude.
1: Multiple times.
3: Ship off. Rude.
0: Are you a talker at Uber, Damo?
2: Not always.
0: Okay.
1: Yeah. And what was the result of Liverpool? Have you fixed the problems down there?
3: Yeah, we need to buy a few players. We agree on a couple of weaknesses, and we're hoping that Jeff Bezos and his group gets involved in the ownership. That'll throw a few more funds through that we can buy some players with.
1: You going to head out tonight after the game?
3: I wouldn't have thought so, Nathan. By the time I get back to the hotel, it'll be 11:30.
0: You think, stop me, Grant,
2: Fortitude Valley.
3: I'm on a 7:55 a.m. flight, so I will try to get half a dozen hours sleep before I head to the airport.
0: Right, imagine the Chief cutting up the valley tonight. Oh, look out.
3: What I could do, I guess, is always wander around town saying, $60 a photo. Anybody? $60 a photo.
2: Our man, Brownie, had a few issues after Brisbane games some years ago.
0: What happened?
2: In consecutive years. Remember, he swam across the Brisbane River with plough one day, and that is not a river you should swim across. You could die in that. There were sharks out there too.
1: Bull sharks. Did.
2: But the bigger problem was the year after that when he... What's the phrase you use? You gave some treatment to an ATM.
0: Oh, the ATM machine.
2: At the KFC. Yeah.
3: Oh, Nathan, not vandalism.
2: Yeah. Yeah.
1: No, Chief, I didn't vandalise anything.
2: You gave it some treatment.
1: I dropped a bouncer, but that was about it.
0: Oh, please.
2: It's a headbutt, wasn't it?
1: It was a headbutt, yeah. Yep. I went to court for it up in Brisbane, 1999.
2: He represented himself.
0: Oh, no, he didn't.
1: I represented myself.
0: We've just discovered some gold.
1: I didn't
0: here.
1: Want the media to find out.
2: Right.
1: They obviously knew what happened, but then the court case came up the next October.
0: Yes.
1: And it was a civil case, so he was going me for money.
0: Well, that's quite serious.
1: Well, I represented myself.
2: You headbutted him.
1: And I lost $23,000. Quite work out for me.
2: But
1: there was no media there. You know, I took with me? I took Ronnie Joseph, who was my manager there. He sat just behind me and nodded and winked and... Thanks, Ron.
3: Hey, Howie.
0: Yes,
3: Howie.
0: Chief. Yes, Chief.
3: Once again, we see the path that Nathan was headed down before he stumbled upon that beautiful, saintly woman that has decided to turn his life around.
1: It was a long time ago, Chief. I dropped this guy. Like, he was a lot bigger than me. But then he said he was having tremors at night after. Oh, give me a spell.
0: We do not condone violence.
1: No, we don't.
0: But
1: no,
0: it cost you $23,000.
1: My head fell into his head.
2: $23,000. Had you wrecked the ATM before or after the headbutt?
1: No, he grabbed me because I was touching
2: the ATM. Wrecked
0: What was your issue with the ATM, man?
1: It wasn't going through. I was trying to order a burger and it wasn't going through. It was just one of those little handheld ones. I didn't break it at all. There was a cord missing.
3: So we need to ask the question, what sort of defence did you put up for yourself in court, Nathan? What did you say?
1: Well, they asked me what happened, and I felt like he was faking it, Chief, which the judge didn't agree with.
2: Was there CCTV?
1: Not back then. It was out the front of City Rowers back in the day.
0: Did you use your incredible world-class lying skills in your defence?
1: I possibly did, but it didn't come to my aid. This is 27 years ago. If you're going to bring up everything,
3: But, Nate, the guy's a security guard. He should be sort of somewhat okay with the threat of violence and what might happen, and he shouldn't be waking up in fits.
1: Sure he was a big boy.
2: And did you walk him quite menacingly after he hit the ground?
1: I may have stepped over him. Damien.
0: I think it's time to take a break.
2: I don't know who you should talk about.
0: I think it's time to take a break.
1: You're not allowed to taunt, Chief.
0: And he's come a long way because up next, the Huddle Health Hotline. Friday Huddle.
1: It's a serious one today, too.
0: Triple M.
4: Triple M's Friday Huddle. 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
6: There's so much to see on Netflix this weekend, from the chilling mystery of The Last House to the laugh out loud chaos of 72 hours. It's all waiting for you. What will you discover next on Netflix? Slowing through Plimpton, we've got a collision on Crossroad near Anzac Highway to Penfield Gardens, an early one still causing some delays on the North South Motorway near the Penfield Road off-ramp, and in Enfield, hazards on the road at Grand Junction Road near Coles Street. There's so much to see on Netflix this weekend, from the chilling mystery of The Last House to the laugh out loud chaos of 72 hours. It's all waiting for you. What will you discover next on Netflix? That's the latest traffic on Adelaide's 104.7 Triple M.
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13: We quite often focus on food and what we put into our body, but this is something else. This is around stress and being overwhelmed, which in 2026 seems like there are a lot of people. Mm-hmm. I'll ask you, Chief, of men aged 25 to 54, there was a survey done in 2025. How many men do you reckon are stressed from the age of 25 to 54? A percentage.
14: Ooh, a percentage. Somewhere between 33 and 50.
13: Yeah, good choice. 42% of men think they are stressed or overwhelmed with the workload they have as a male. And it gets bigger for women in the same area. And my wife was one of those, is one of those people right now running a small business. One in three small businesses right now are struggling to meet their financial commitments. 14,000 small businesses this year in Victoria alone will go under.
15: That's in Victoria.
13: Yeah, that is just in Victoria. And we saw a 33% increase in insolvency. So people who run their own businesses, they're stressed, so too are people who run normal jobs. So I'm not, I guess, deciphering between the two, but people who run their own businesses, they're the owner, the bookkeeper, the stock controller, the marketer, the social media expert, and they just feel overwhelmed. There's so many people who don't know where to start. And I wanted to talk about a couple of ways that you can start to de-stress yourself.
15: I like this.
13: It's not going to bring more money into your business, but I reckon there's ways of coping and ways to get better around it. The first one is get off social media. Social media, how many minutes per day do you reckon the current adult in our country spends on social media?
15: 25.
13: 141 minutes per day.
14: No way.
13: 141 minutes,
15: two hours
13: the average.
15: And 21 minutes.
13: And for 15 to 18-year-olds, it gets worse. It's up to about 3 hours per day on

0: on social media. So
1: ridiculous.
0: People are wondering exactly what could you be doing with your time. So this isn't financial advice. It's not going to get you out of a hole. But there are so many things. Some people think, I can't do this. I can't do that. I don't know where to start. And then
2: there's 2 hours you could have.
0: They put themselves in a hole and they're like, they don't do anything. So a couple of methods you can use is get everything out of your head. So your head is the worst thing for you. Write it all down. All the things you need to do that you haven't done, write them all down and get it down. It can be on paper, it can be on your computer, but just get them out of your head. It feels better to write it down. This is what I've been working on. Then there's three groups. The must-do today, the things you have to do today. There might be one thing you have to do, not five, just get that done. The things you have to do this week, and then the things that can wait, that can go down after you've done these things. So not five, just choose one thing to get it done today. It could be make your bed when you get up in the morning. Something as simple as that, get it done. I don't know what you're laughing at, Chief. I was just an example of something very simple.
3: Very simple.
0: Very simple.
1: Make your bed.
0: Yeah. The main thing that you need to do for your job or your business, the one thing, get it done. Another thing, words have power and your body listens. So if you continually tell yourself, I'm stressed, I'm overworked, I'm this, I'm that, your body receives those messages and can tell that you are stressed. So your brain talks to your body, you use your mouth, and it's just it's a hamster wheel that you're on. It's very hard to get out. So flip the script. Instead of saying, I'm stressed, say to yourself, you know, I'm under pressure right now, but I can handle the next step. I'm going to do that one thing today that I need to do. Remind yourself of wins that you've had in the past. So you've beaten COVID. You got through COVID. Your business or your job is still there. I did that. That's the hardest thing I'll possibly do in my life over the last 5 years. I did that. Give yourself some little wins. Give yourself some hope. And the last thing I'll tell you, Howie, hope is the antidote to stress.
3: Ooh.
0: So you need somebody, like you spoke to your Uber driver, Chief. You need somebody to speak to. And not all men speak to people. Not all men. But
1: correct.
0: The one person correct. I do speak to, if I've got an issue, I'm stressed about something, I'll go and speak to my wife about it and I'll tell her about it and she'll come from a completely different point of view. And because I've told her, all of a sudden I don't feel as stressed about that situation. And then there's hope. So I feel like hope is the antidote to stress.
3: I love
2: very different path today,
3: from.
2: But I like it, Brian.
3: Let's have a conversation then. Do we feel in the room that we suffer from stress? Like, do you think you have a stressful, highly stressful, mid-stressful, no stress? Where do you sit, Damo?
2: I've probably, as I've got older, learnt to deal with it better. I think everyone's got it, Howie. And there's degrees of it too, isn't there, Brady, with what you're referring to there. I don't think anyone is not going to be suffering some form of it. But I think as you get older, and even just hearing Brownie with the mechanisms there that he's highlighted to combat it, I've probably embraced a couple of those over the journey. And I'm a big talker with my wife too. Not every day, but if there's something that I just can't get out of the head, that's where I go.
0: I understand that not everybody has that. Not everybody has that person they can talk to. So I think those people are the most vulnerable, the people who don't have anybody to talk to. Look, Chief's talking to the Uber driver, and it made you feel good today, Chief. Just a random conversation that made you feel better. Hope is the antidote to stress.
3: Do you get stress much, Noodle, or not?
0: I do around the business and running the business. So when you run a small business, you are everything to that business. You'd love to outsource it. You'd love to have the money like a big business to outsource it. But if you fail, basically, the business fails. So you do get stressed about that. My wife gets stressed about it as well.
2: What about you, Howie? You don't give the impression of being too stressed, but that doesn't always necessarily mean you're not.
3: Stress is not a word I would associate. I feel, with the podcast, now there's quite a few people work on it, I feel we get results every month. Like, it's digital. It says you've had this many people listen, and so you know immediately where you've met your sales targets, whether you haven't met your sales targets, whether you've increased your audience, decreased it. I don't find that stressful, but I find a responsibility to lead those that I'm working with so they feel good about the month's work they've had. So if it turns out to be not a good month statistically, I feel a responsibility that I may have let them down as the one fronting the whole operation, but I don't really feel stress about much at all. What about you, Chief?
1: No, pretty good, Howie, I think. I think with age comes certainly perspective and a little bit of wisdom. I think I'm less stressed than I've ever been in my life. And further what Nathan's saying, you say just do one thing you have to do and the other things don't matter. I just don't engage in things that bring me stress. I don't need to. I don't concern myself with anything that I don't enjoy doing these days. Life's valuable. Spend it doing what you want to do. As long as you're respectful to those around you and fulfilling your work commitments, I don't seek anything else that provides stress.
2: Were you a stress chief with the requirement of performance when you're playing?
1: No, that, see, that to me was always the excitement of playing, just being competitive. I guess we never analyse it as deeply as
2: as
1: generations do these days, where everything's analysed within an inch of its life. We had the joy of playing footy, and you tried to play as well as you could. If you didn't play well one week, you said, I've got to play better next week. And you just, you trained hard, and you just enjoyed what you were doing.
0: But there will be people out there who maybe are losing their job, maybe can't pay the mortgage, and that is a different stress altogether.
3: Oh, no, financial stress. Interest rates are going up, redundancies, people getting the sack, house prices, school fees. Yep. There is a lot going on that would cause stress.
0: Absolutely. And it's getting harder and harder, so good luck to everyone out there.
3: I like
1: and
3: it,
1: Nate. I think if you can feel a bit of stress coming on, it doesn't hurt just to use some breathing or relaxation techniques, just to calm yourself down, because when you're calm, you can think clearer as well.
3: Very good. I like that segment. Nicely done. A nicely added from Chief. Quiz must be coming up shortly. We've got media wars, which in recent times we've been struggling with.
2: It was only last week.
3: Well, this week it is bursting.
2: Leave some on the cutting room floor.
3: We might need a new little segment for it. That is nicely done by Nath. Friday Huddle, have we got a song coming up?
2: And music can also combat stress.
3: So what stress release are you
2: guys? Hopefully this song by Poison. Nothing but a good time.
0: Leroy can...
3: Just bubble one up with Leroy. Friday Huddle, Triple M.

0: 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Up next, Chiefy's quiz. Tune in, but you already know the result. Friday Huddle, Triple M.
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6: 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Slow going through Plimpton around an earlier collision at Crossroad near Anzac Highway. New Panfield Gardens. Still delays around the North-South Motorway near the Panfield Road off-ramp after an earlier collision. And in Hawthorne, emergency waterworks happening at the intersection of Unley Road and Blair Road. 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That's the latest traffic on Adelaide's 104.7 Triple M.
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16: 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Birds banned for the first time. A sickening broad daylight attack on a city bus and wild weather warning when it's due to hit Adelaide.
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24: Oh, looking forward to this quiz now. We had a great segment last week where Herb and Jasper came on and told us all about the new lingo of the modern generations and words we don't understand. So I thought I would do a quiz for the oldies. We're going to go back to the 80s and 90s to get a little bit retro.
25: Okay.
24: And go down memory lane. So that's where we're going.
25: I like just out now.
24: The buzzers we'll be using. Nathan.
25: Yep.
24: You will be the new Albie Mangles.
25: The new Albie Mangles.
24: Damo, you will be... $60 a photo.
26: $60 a photo.
24: And Howie.
27: Yes.
24: My guns are out of control.
28: Yeah, that's very true. My guns are out of control. I like it, Chief.
24: Here we go. Question okay. One. Which product released in 1984 was the first portable seat? Nathan.
25: The Apple computer.
24: Incorrect.
26: $60 a which, photo.
24: Yes.
26: The Walkman.
24: I'm going to need more information.
26: Well, portable disc player.
25: Nah, that's enough.
26: You have to give it to me, Chief.
25: Can you just give me the full question, please, Chief, before I have to answer?
24: Which product released in 1984 was the first portable CD player?
26: The Walkman.
25: The Discman.
24: The Discman. Well done, Howie. The Sony Discman, which was also rebranded the CD Walkman.
25: Yes.
24: But you didn't give me enough because the Walkman came out before that demo.
25: Tapes, the original right. one.
24: Question two, what was Apple's first mass market personal computer also launched? Howie.
25: The Apple IIc.
24: Incorrect. Also launched in 1984, what was Apple's first mass market personal computer called?
26: Might need a...
25: Albie Mangles?
24: Yes, Nathan.
25: The MacBook?
24: Oh, so close.
26: $60 a photo? Just the Apple
24: Macintosh? Yes, Damo.
26: Apple Macintosh.
24: That is correct.
25: Oh, good, Damo. Good.
24: Well done.
25: All the kids at home are going, what?
24: Yeah, correct. Question three. In 1983, who made the Dynatac, the first commercially available handheld cellular phone nicknamed the Brick?
25: My guns are out of control.
24: Howie.
25: Motorola.
26: I think it was.
24: Correct.
25: Oh, yes, Jamie.
24: Howie.
25: That was your Jeffrey Edelston style
26: it
25: setup,
26: was.
25: Wasn't
26: yeah.
25: it?
26: Yeah, and we all had one.
24: And how big and heavy were they? Beautiful. Question four. What term was used, still is, to describe jeans that were deliberately
25: ripped
24: or torn?
25: My guns are out of control.
24: Howie.
25: Distressed.
24: Distressed denim. Well done.
25: Thanks, Jake.
24: Score, please, Howie.
25: Howie 3, Damo 1, and our little bogan from the country is yet to achieve anything, as per usual.
24: All right. Question 5. What toy from 1996 required constant care and could die if neglected?
25: My guns are out of control.
26: $60 a photo.
24: I think Damo just started
25: Damo
24: first.
25: Damo did.
26: Cabbage Patch Doll?
24: No. Howie?
25: The... No, I don't know, Chief.
24: Nath?
29: Got no idea.
26: Don't help
24: it
26: him.
24: Was, it was the Tamagotchi.
26: Oh, yeah. I wouldn't have got that.
25: No, I wouldn't have got that one. Wouldn't have got that one.
24: All right,
25: I like
24: question
25: the
24: six.
25: Patch doll, though.
26: That's about the 80s, though, wasn't it? I think I was a bit... That was a bit
24: did you have one, Damo?
26: No, Chief.
24: Okay.
25: I just checking. No, I long reckon pause,
24: a long pause. Here we go. Question 6. What form of home video briefly competed?
25: My guns are out of control.
26: 60 How? Bucks a photo.
25: Beta.
26: Yeah.
24: I need the full name.
25: Beta Cam.
24: Incorrect. What Jeez. Form of home video briefly competed with VHS before losing the war? Demo.
26: Beta disc.
24: No. Nathan.
26: It's definitely beta.
29: Beta cassette.
24: Jeez, it was Beta Max.
25: Oh, jeez.
26: I'm glad you didn't
24: I
26: give
24: asked
26: Howie,
24: for the full name.
26: Okay.
24: Question 7. Score check again, Howie.
25: Howie
24: still
25: 3-1. One to Damo and our little Bendigo Bogan mate again yet to score.
29: Plenty of time.
26: Head butter.
24: Question 7. A symbol of 80s street culture. What was the large portable stereo?
25: My guns are out of control.
24: Howie.
25: The boombox, Chief.
24: That is correct. Yes, carried on the shoulder.
25: Yes. I was rocking one of those down to Taralga.
26: Beatbox. I was going to say beatbox too, actually.
0: You sure you're giving beatbox right?
25: Yeah, that's right.
24: No. Boombox was before beatbox.
25: Thank you, Chief.
24: What item of clothing became a fashion statement born out of 90s
25: My
24: grunge
25: guns are out of control.
24: Demo.
26: Love Life. The Wham.
24: No. So let me just... yes, Howie. Yeah, Howie also answers.
25: No, Howie, you said your
24: you
25: name.
24: You rang your buzzer.
25: Hypercolour t-shirts.
24: No. I'll finish the question for you, Nathan.
26: Start it again.
24: What item of clothing became a fashion statement born out of the 90s grunge movement led by bands like Nirvana?
25: Well, this is your ad. This is you, Nate.
26: This is you.
25: You thought you were Kurt Cobain.
26: You did. You went. You got Michael Dodge the photograph of you in a bath with your clothes on, like Kurt.
29: Grunge.
24: What's your answer, Nathan?
29: Grunge clothing.
24: No. No. It was the flannel or flannelette shirt.
26: That's ridiculous.
25: How many
24: Question
25: go
24: 9.
25: Right,
24: Question 9. Two to go. Widely used in the 80s and 90s, which small portable device allowed users to send or receive
25: My
24: a short numeric
25: or
26: 60 bucks a photo.
24: Howie.
26: At least they have one.
25: A pager?
24: A pager or a beeper, correct.
25: Thank you, Chief. Destroy
24: this has
25: agent
24: been
25: again.
24: Another image. It is
25: Almost
24: correct.
25: Eyes, yeah. Chief. They're just dummies. Just
24: last
26: getting,
24: question.
26: Early.
24: The last question. Let's see if Nathan's alive. What was the name of the pet-like toy craze that followed Tamagotchi in the late 90s?
25: Ooh.
24: I'll give you a hint.
25: Go on.
24: They looked like owls.
25: They look like owls.
26: No.
29: Stupid question, Chief.
25: No, I don't know that one, Chief. What is it?
24: You remember the Furby?
29: No.
25: Oh, the Furby. So, end score.
24: The Furby.
25: Do you want the end score?
24: Yes,
25: Howie,
24: please.
25: 5, Damo 1, and Nathan turned up.
29: Wasn't a great quiz, Chief.
24: Thanks for playing, Nate.
25: I thought it was good. Well done, Chiefy. Another destroyation. Lots
29: Terrible.
25: To come on the show.
29: You should be ashamed of
25: up
29: yourself.
25: Up next, footy reset and
26: grunt.
25: Some big media wars, Damo. Some big ones.
26: There are.
25: That's
26: big
25: coming
26: names.
25: Your way next.
26: Grunge. Someone attacking our man.
29: Grunge was the perfect answer.
25: Friday huddle.
26: I thought it was.
24: I told you it came out of the grunge movement.
29: Grunge.
25: It was a piece of clothing.
24: You idiot.
25: What do you... What,
24: I
25: you
24: said
25: put
24: what
25: your grunge
24: item
25: on
24: of
25: your
24: clothing.
25: Head?
24: Yeah. Yeah what item of clothing is a grunge?
25: Triple M. Grunge.
24: Well, you idiot.
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4: 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Slow going through Jepps Cross. There's curbing installation happening at Port Wakefield Road near White Road. If you're heading through Myland South at Railway Terrace near Scotland Road, it's down to 40 in both directions around works and an early collision in Plympton causing some issues at Crossroad near Anzac Highway. Knock, knock. 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Doors Plus, no fuss. That's the latest traffic on Adelaide's 104.7 Triple M.
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31: Hey there, I'm Brett Thomas. With deadly bird flu cases growing nationwide, one state has become the first in Australia to lock down its poultry industry. Victoria's recorded 47 confirmed cases of H5N1. Producers will be forced to house their birds. Agriculture Minister Michaela Settle says they're taking affirmative action.
32: To make sure that we can protect our poultry industry and its workers, and also ensure that eggs and poultry continue to be affordable and available for all Victorians. happens.
2: At least seven people are dead after a school shooting in Thailand. A student opened fire, killing three pupils, three teachers, while Thai police say the suspected gunman shot himself. More than a dozen have been injured. New research has revealed e-scooters have surpassed motorbikes for the risk of suffering traumatic brain injuries. It comes a day after the Albanese government announced new national safety standards will be introduced. And an icy blast is on its way to four states. Temps to dip a couple of degrees below average over the weekend.
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2: Geelong chief Steve Hocking is taking full responsibility for a secret waiver signed with a player that absolved the club of legal responsibility for brain injuries. The concussion deal happened when current AFL chairman Craig Drummond was president of the Cats. Hocking says he can't say what Drummond's role in the process was.
8: What I can reinforce is what an excellent chairman Craig's been down here. And yeah, whatever the AFL decide to do from here is up to them. I have received a letter, please explain, from the AFL.
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10: Showers increasing today across Adelaide. Tomorrow, those showers easing up, a top of 19 degrees. Sunday, more rain forecast, a high of 16. And listener knows what Aussie ears want to hear the best, radio and audio created for you.
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25: 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Mark Howe with you, Nathan Brown, Jason Dunstall, and this man, Damien Barrett, who is up and about after his Roo Boys turn the corner and start moving up the ladder, Damo.
26: They put together four quarters, Howie, which is something they haven't done a lot of, and I thought it was a really impressive performance. I have been critical of the Roos. I don't back away from that, but equally last night, they deserve praise for what they did in that 23-point win. And I love the game chief of Luke Davies-Uniac. I hope he gets rewarded with a second best and fairest at the conclusion of the season. I thought Paul Curtis set the game up, but I think Brownie may be the most important player from the North Melbourne performance last night, and arguably with their plans to be a good team in 2027 and beyond, is George Wardlaw. I thought he was fantastic last night.
28: His efforts around the contest were outstanding. He kicked the first goal, which was a snap across the body, and you could feel the whole crowd, the intensity lift. And there was three times where he put pressure on in the middle of the ground at a stoppage, and he put pressure on three Bulldogs players, pushed the ball forward, didn't have a stat in it, but it was just a really nice moment to show that, geez, this kid can play. We've been waiting for a while, had a lot of injury concerns, but he was the most influential player when he was out there, along with Luke Davies-Uniac. Only played 54% of the game, but he is a hard nut.
25: This is about Wardlaw, not about the Bulldogs. Chief, watching that game last night, it reminded me of an under-14s game where you've got the one kid that is bigger, stronger and tougher than everyone else on the ground, and he's always going to get the footy. That's what it was like when he was approaching the football.
29: He's an old-fashioned footballer. Yeah. He sees ball, he chases ball, and if you're in the way, he runs over you or through you to get to the ball. And loved what he did. You're right, for someone that played just over half the game time, his impact was exceptional. But I still think, as good as he was, LDU was clearly the best man on the ground and showed an extra string to his bow going forward and taking contested mark and kicking a goal, which is not something he's done too often.
28: Took a really good contested mark on the wing too, Chief. I didn't know he had that as part of his game.
26: They're vulnerably placed now, the Bulldogs. They've got the 12 wins to their name, but if they lose out and St Kilda wins out, to use the American sporting vernacular, they're going to be missing the wild card round. That's the problem. And also, too, Howie, the damage to Tim English's left knee, MCL is the official diagnosis, and right now there's no guarantee he plays again this year, depending on how he recovers from that. But they've already had, as we know, Sam Darcy out for the effectively most of the year, and also Bailey Dale out in recent weeks. They've just come up against some issues there.
0: Damo, take your professional journalist hat off. Put on your North Melbourne jumper and your duffel coat and your scarf and your Shimmelbush badge.
26: Keith Gregg badge.
0: Is this the sign that the football club needed? Is this the win that people look back in the future and says, that was the day.
28: The phoenix rising.
0: That was the night when the Kangas started to turn things around. No journalist. Just footy fan.
26: There's been a few false dawns, Howie, so I need to see it more. But if they can replicate that in the remaining two matches this year, it'll give them a good base to begin 2027. The biggest story is the one broken by Jake Clark on Thursday in the Herald Sun, that being the waiver document signed by a Geelong footballer. We discussed it earlier, but it does have layers to it which are yet to, I think, be properly explained publicly by the club, Geelong, by the AFL Players Association and by the AFL itself. The statements they all put out last night wrapped it up to a point, but equally I think it created, Chief, as many questions that still needed to be answered, and why the club felt the need to go down this path and making this a very separate document to the one that is the standard player contract, and why they went down that path, why the player chose to go down that path, and the AFL response to it yesterday saying that Geelong doesn't have a case to answer from a sanction perspective.
29: And until every detail comes out, Damo, people will continue to ask questions and to cast aspersions over the whole process. So there's still quite a bit to play out, I would have thought.
26: So Geelong now officially removing the clause that it felt the need to put in some years ago on the back of this story becoming very public, on the back of Jay Clark's reporting.
0: Chief, you're in Brisbane to see the Hawks, top four spot up for grabs. Are you confident, as you typically are, about the way the Hawks are going to go tonight?
29: No. I think it's a beautiful day, a beautiful evening for football, but I think they get Brisbane at just about the worst time because they were embarrassed last week. They were almost shamed by that performance, so they are going to come out absolutely red hot. Do like a couple of the ins for Hawthorn, and McCluggage a big out for Brisbane, but it's going to be a massive game. This will be a beauty tonight.
26: Brownie, those ins to which Chief refers are Eamon Lewis-Reeves. It leaves only Connor Nash as the main man out of, I think, their desired 23. So they are hitting their straps perfectly, aren't they?
28: Yeah, they are, and I disagree with Chief. I think Hawthorn win this game tonight. I think they're playing better football. Brisbane are outside the top six in the defensive, trying to stop the ball, trying to stop the scoring, and they haven't been out of that top six since they've been on this premiership winning. And I just look at Hawthorn, they're fleet of foot, they've got the players, they've got the smart players in the forward half of the ground, Newcomb through the middle, Will Day. I just think Hawthorn are better balanced to win this game. At any time to go to the Gabba and win, I think Hawthorn are set up for it.
0: All right, it is time for...
4: In footy, the battles aren't only fought on the field.
5: Just admit you don't like me.
6: I don't like you.
7: Please don't refer to him as my mate.
9: When you look like this pushing 50, come and see me, champ.
4: This is the Footy Media Wars.
0: Damo, it's time to circle the wagons because when one of our boys are under attack, we need to come back out on the front foot. And your mate who you announced last week, you have a beautiful emotional friendship with, and
26: we talk through each other, bounce issues off each other
0: about your family, your friends, your wives, your lives. Well, now is the chance for you to stand up for your little mate because he has been under siege this week.
26: They've come for him everywhere. Part one and part two comes tonight.
0: Yes,
26: of his highest paid media figures. Yes. Last week it was the ex-athlete list, and this week he's about to do in a few minutes' time the old-fashioned journo list, but. Didn't they attack him from everywhere.
0: They attacked his research, his integrity.
26: His character.
0: His character, his innate understanding of the financial situations, Chief. It was brutal, it was inaccurate, and we need to stand up for him.
28: I don't think anybody needs to stand up for me at all. I'm pretty comfortable.
0: I don't need
28: you guys to stand up for me.
29: Howie, when you say research, could you just elaborate on that?
0: Well, I spoke to Nathan last night, and he spoke earlier on about stress. The man had laptops, he had phones, he had the old Motorola run, he was sending faxes to football clubs.
26: His pager was going off.
0: It was intensive, the
28: managers,
0: research he was doing.
28: Football managers, high-performance managers, Chief.
0: But he was slapped down this week, Damien.
26: But by the
28: PR guys.
26: By the biggest names in the game. We'll just go through a few of them, Howie.
28: That's who the biggest names in the game are in the top five.
26: Well, they're not happy with you this week, Brownie, and one of the very biggest names of all time in football media in this town.
0: The biggest.
26: Gary Lyon went you this way.
6: How close to the mark is he?
12: You did some homework on this. What have you arrived at?
6: You've got no idea.
12: I don't know about the rest of it.
6: Absolutely. I think it's just a little bit of fun.
12: No, I think
6: I don't know that he actually...
12: But people would think that he knows.
6: But
12: he doesn't. I would suggest he's got zero... Well, I can't talk for myself.
6: What's less than zero?
12: He is not in the ballpark for me. God love him, and I do. I love NAIF. I think it is incumbent upon us who are involved, whose names are attached to it, to let people know whether there's any veracity to it. And I can only speak for myself. Has not got one thing right. Not a single thing. Not even close.
28: I love how he says he loves me. And I love Gary too. He was my coach in the international rules. I can only think that I've got him on unders then. That's the way he's talking.
26: So this is why we love it, Howie, because he's not backing down our man.
28: So I'm going to go back to last week, and I had Gary at Fox on 400. Now, he's taken over 360. He is their main man on 360 along with Jared. He also does two games a week. He is the authority figure on football with Chief. And I couldn't have him as much as Chief, so that's why I gave
29: him... more than 400.
28: Well, see, this is the unders, Chief. Gary thinks I've got him overs. He has to be unders. SEN, let's take you back when they started. It was trumpeted, and he was 5 days a week at that point.
0: He was.
28: That he was around the $600,000 mark. They've only taken 2 days off him, and this is with inflation. I had him at 300.
0: Inflation.
28: So 600 down to 300, and the age 50. I had Gary at 750. So what Gary's telling me is, and he said he loves me, that I've got him on unders. So he's disappointed that I've cut him.
26: Do you maintain the number you attached to him last week?
28: Absolutely. But by the sound of Chief and Gary, who he knows very well, I've got him for
29: million
28: unders.
29: Dollar man.
0: His newspaper deal with...
28: The Age.
0: So he is so big now. His Age articles are now reprinted in the Herald Sun. That's how big he is. Now, he wasn't the only one to have his nose out of joint.
26: No, well, again, we talk about big names and iconic figures in the broadcast space. Jared Whateley.
0: The big G-Dog.
6: Cool. Good morning to you, Jared.
13: Hello. How are you talking about the fictitious wages?
6: Good morning.
13: I was number one on that list about 6 years ago.
6: What happened to you?
13: I'm not on it anymore. I disappeared straight away. I rang my manager and said, what the hell's going on, mate?
6: You took a pay cut.
13: So far backwards.
6: You took a pay cut.
13: It's complete.
12: We don't have a problem.
6: Your contract was front end loaded. That's
13: right. Front end loaded. That's right. I haven't earned a dollar since.
0: Fictitious.
26: Fictitious, Brownie.
28: I would have thought he was a man who dotted his I's and crosses his T's, so he should have realised that it was sports people. And, Jared, credit to you, but you're as far away from a sports person as I can imagine. So you will get your go this week. So I said sports people last week, Jared. Now we're talking journos. So at about 6:30 today when we do the top five again, we've got the journos, and that's where Jared, who saw himself at number one, will find himself very close to number one
26: again.
28: He's
26: been unfazed this week. They've come at him on an hourly basis since Friday of last week. And you can see him now. He's actually putting his chest out and saying, hey, guys, I'm not backing away.
0: He's like Alan Border taking on the West Indies. He's just swatting them to the fence while at the other end, wickets are falling. Stumpy Lairs, KJ Hughes, Dino, they're all knocked over. Our man AB just keeps plugging away, Chief.
29: Hey, as you think about it, Nathan, do you still believe that it is ethical or morally acceptable to talk about what people are earning and making it public?
28: But we do it with AFL football players all the time, Chief. You pick up a paper and we're talking about an AFL player and he signed for 5 years, We're talking at the moment about Nazir Newingham the whole last 12 months, $2 million a year, so everybody knows. Who cares, Chief?
25: If that's not enough, Chief, if that's not enough. Now his segment on the Channel 9 Footy Show, I hit my Betacam recorder every single, my Betamax, because I don't want to miss Mediocre. Yes. And then, now I tune into my favourite podcast. So I got Nath as a friend dominating on Mediocre. Then I got my other two friends, Damien and Hutchie, who's buying netball teams left, right and centre. He's on fire, the big Hutchwana. I tune into the sounding board. And this is just a blatant whack from the big Hutch towards you and your media career.
2: Philip, on Facebook, is Mediocre taken in the spirit it's intended, or is it feeding into your glass jaw segment? What really has to be legaled? I don't know.
8: Your views?
2: Is it taken? I don't think it's always taken in the spirit it's meant, but maybe people might say it's not meant in the spirit that it's said it's meant to be delivered.
8: No, I think people take it in the right spirit.
2: Yeah?
8: Yeah. I think people enjoy it.
2: Yeah, I think most do. I think most do. Yeah, to your point, I think most do.
8: Yeah, I think people look back pretty. I think people look back pretty fondly on its halcyon days in 2023 and 2024 when the content was at peak instead of its
2: had a very big 3 weeks,
8: 18-month decline.
2: It's had a very, very big. Has it gone down in your building in the last 3 weeks?
8: Hasn't even registered a blip.
2: Well, it should have. And I know it would have. And the fact that you keep criticising it means it
8: not
2: has.
8: Not even a blip.
25: Decline.
28: As he said then, and he said before, that it was the best segment on TV. Now, the product Mediocre hasn't changed. Craig's relationship with the product has changed.
25: How's it changed?
28: Well, he's no longer within the camp. So he used to be a teammate. He used to enjoy what was put out.
25: Right.
28: Now he's a competitor.
25: Right.
28: And he organises some of that competitive spirit to go to air. And when it's focused on him, it probably hasn't gone down that well. So it hasn't been that Mediocre's changed. I think Craig's changed.
25: Right.
28: Yeah.
25: You're pretty happy with your responses, aren't you?
28: Absolutely,
25: Howard. You manage yourself well, don't you?
28: Yep. You know you love it, Hutch. And you wish you had to come up with the idea for it.
2: He's just blasted his way out of that.
25: Yes,
2: nothing
25: well done.
2: Can get to our man.
28: What else have we got?
25: So who's next? You got your media earners coming up shortly,
28: got
25: have you?
28: Got your media earners, so they are the journalists. So think of your Eddie Maguires, your Craig Hutchisons, your Damien Barretts, your Mark Howard.
25: Chris Fagan to join us next. Looking forward to that. Well done, Noodle. 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
15: There's so much to see on Netflix this weekend. From the chilling mystery of The Last House to the laugh out loud chaos of 72 Hours. It's all waiting for you. What will you discover next on Netflix? Slowing through Plimpton around an earlier collision on Crossroad near Anzac Highway. And to Hawthorne, we've got a burst water main at the intersection of Unley Road and Belair Road. And keep an eye for speed cameras at Main North Road, Enfield and Main Road in Blackwood. 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That's the latest traffic on Adelaide's 104.7 Triple M.
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25: 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Mark Howe with you. The Chief, Jason Dunstall, is in Brisbane. I've got Nathan Brown and Damien Barrett alongside me. Always, this man standing in the game, Damo, two-time premiership coach. The fact that he comes on and talks to us on the afternoon of a game, I still find extraordinary, but he has done it again. Chris Fagan, coach of the Brisbane Lions. Mark Howard, welcome to the show, coach. How are you going?
21: G'day, Howie. Hello, fellas. Hope you're going well.
25: Oh, I've been reading the paper today, and apparently you and your football team are cooked. You got smacked last week, and it's you might as well shut up shop. How have you seen the week in the media, coach?
21: Yeah, it's interesting, isn't it? It's off the back of seven wins in a row, and then we lose a game, and that happens. I guess when the premiership team from last year gets beaten as heavily as what we did last week, it's a topic of conversation, and it's not the first time that's happened this year. We've had a couple of games where there's been some blowouts, but so it's all part and parcel of the journey of the season.
26: The comfort you must have, Chris, as you go into tonight's game off the back of a big loss is the fact that you've always been able to get your club up from those moments in the past, certainly the past three seasons. So there would be, I'd imagine, while there's apprehension and anticipation, there would be some confidence with what you're about to deliver tonight.
21: I spoke to the players about that during the week. I mean, you know, if you look at the consistency of our performances probably over the last 8 years, you know, we've won more games than any other team. And yes, we have always been able to respond. So, I reminded them of last year's 66-point loss to the Gold Coast Suns, and then we were able to beat Collingwood the next week, and even in the first final last year against Geelong, where they beat us comprehensively and should have beaten us by more, you know, we were able to find a way to win the next final and get back to the grand final and beat that same team. So it is within our players to do it. I don't take it for granted, though. You just got to keep working hard at it and make sure that we come into the game tonight with the right mindset.
29: Fags, Nick Watson, one of the dangers, obviously he's been in exciting form. You've got plenty of capable defenders. Who gets that gig? Has anyone put their hand up for it?
21: No, no one's come to see me this week, Bung. Noah Answorth usually takes the best small forward in the opposition.
29: He's been good.
21: He's a great role player for us. So I think that he'll spend a fair bit of time on him tonight.
28: Kyle Lohmann plays with a lot of enthusiasm. Some people might call it over enthusiastic when he kicks goals, but I love it. I was the type of player who loved to celebrate a goal. How do you temper Kyle Lohman in a team atmosphere when he goes over the top with a celebration?
21: Well, we don't really, you know, don't really say too much to him. I mean, we like his energy. And every now and then when you've got those sort of guys that play like that, they're going to go over the top. But by and large, he doesn't. So, you know, I'll leave that to the leadership group and his teammates. If they want to have a chat to him, they can. But generally speaking, unless he does something completely ridiculous, I tend to leave him alone. As long as he's backing up his action, he's carry on with his actions, I'm okay.
28: Yeah, I reckon he's great for footy.
29: Fakes, tell us about the battle in the coaching box. You coach against some very different styles of coaches, the Ross Lyons, the Chris Scotts. What's Sam Mitchell like as an opponent in the coaching box?
21: Yeah, I think Sam's really developed as a coach. I mean, I sort of, you know, look at him now, and they do a lot of different things with their team. They've got a good basic solid structure and a way of playing, but, you know, he moves his players around a bit and he makes good use of their weapons. So I think, as you spend time with the group, you tend to learn more and more about how you can utilise them to your advantage. And I can see that, given he's been there 4 years now, he's starting to do, well, not just starting, but he's continuing to do that with his team.
26: Chris, I know you've got a lot of players you've got special relationships with there at the Lions. And I know that Ryan Lester is someone you've always had a lot of time for. The fact that he's going to persevere through to tonight with a shoulder that's probably a bit sore, but also reached game number 250, it's a pretty special moment, isn't it?
21: Yeah, it is. I mean, he's the real culture guy at our footy club and has been from the day I arrived. I mean, early

0: as a sort of hybrid defender, and he hasn't looked back, and he's been, you know, one of the first guys picked every week. So, you know, him reaching that milestone tonight is incredibly hard-earned. It hasn't always been easy for him. He's a great story for the other boys to sort of learn about and understand, which we've sort of spent a little bit of time on this week. So, I love him. He's just a cool head in the playing group, always seems to know what's going on, keeps everybody calm. He's been an absolute beauty.
1: We are speaking to the Brisbane Lions coach on the Friday Huddle. Damo, it's not the only milestone this week, because tonight, Chris Fagan equals Lee Matthews for most games coach of the club. Next week
2: he'll want you to highlight this too, Howie.
1: Well, now, next week he goes past him. Now, Chris, your man Justin Lepich famously at one stage said to Lee, "What would you be without us?" To which Lee reportedly replied, "I'd only be the greatest player of all time." Has Lee given you some similar advice this week as to you potentially passing his record?
0: We had our usual dinner on Wednesday night, and it got a bit of a mention. I did say to him I didn't actually feel right about passing him, to be honest. But it's a great honour. Right? I'll be truthful. When I first started coaching the Brisbane Lions, I thought if I last past 2 years, I'll be pretty happy with that. This is my 10th season, and, you know, we've had a bit of success together. So, it's a nice milestone to achieve, I guess, but not something I've spent a whole lot of time thinking about. Maybe one day when I'm not coaching anymore, I'll think about it a bit more.
1: When you had this little catch-up, true story, people in Brisbane have told me this from deep in the club, that you may have been humble about it, and he said, "Coach Chris, you may take my record, but I will still have a statue outside the MCG." Is that what he said?
0: How did you know that?
1: No, is that a true story?
0: It is a true story, and it caused a fair bit of laughter on Wednesday night. I think he's just trying to cheer me up after the bad loss.
3: Hey, Fags, you mentioned you were hoping to last 2 years, and that would have been a good run, and here we are 10 years later. How long do you want to coach for? You've obviously still got the passion. You're still getting great results. In an ideal world, let's not worry about results or anything else, how long would you want to coach for?
0: Oh, not much longer, I don't think, Jase. I love it, but there's a lot of pressure with the job and a lot of public service.
3: Yep.
0: And it's not a job you can do forever as much as you love it. Like, I love the working with the players and helping them improve their footy and helping them to improve as people. I thoroughly enjoy that part of it, but the more public side of it is probably less comfortable for me. And I every year for the last 3 years I've had a good think about whether to hang up the boots or not, and I'll probably do that again at the end of this year. I'll have a think about
3: We hope you keep going on, mate, but when it happens, is it just a quiet retirement, or do you take on a lesser role and stay involved?
0: I think that I'd love to stay involved in footy when I don't be a senior coach anymore. So, because I just like helping people, and I think probably if I was to say what my best role is, I think it's probably a more one out, one back than being the head coach, to be truthful. I enjoyed the role I played at Hawthorn, for instance, when I first went there as head of coaching and development. So, I'd like to stay in the game when I don't be a head coach anymore, because I still love the game. It's just whether you have the energy and the resilience to keep being a senior coach.
3: Good news.
2: Fags, has Lachie Neal caught up with any clubs this week?
3: Dave.
0: Didn't know this was a humour show, Dave.
1: As evidenced by that phase, it's blatantly not.
2: Well, Ross Lyon thinks I'm funny, Chris. He said that so much at the start of the year. No, I mean, I noticed your comments during the week about it. And again, you are across the modern way of dealing with these situations that Lachie finds himself in. But it is unusual to have the two-time Brownlow medalist and someone who could, again, be on the podium of another Brownlow this year, just still exploring his future the way he has been.
0: Yeah, I guess so, but like the new player doesn't see anything wrong with that. You know, I think, you know, times have changed, so I just tend to roll with the punches on that. And I think I said the other day, I wouldn't say disappointment, but I would have liked to have known that he was doing it, because then you don't get blindsided by things that turn up in the press by, you know, people finding out that this actually occurred, and because invariably I'll get asked about it, and it sort of just prepares you a little bit better for it.

0: Man, I'm happy. I just like honesty, to be honest with you. I can deal with anything if people are up front.
1: Yeah, it's an interesting way to look at it, isn't it? As he's still got that decision to make.
0: Yeah, true. But, you know, we'll see what happens, I guess.
2: Hey, Coach, we appreciate your time. It's always a privilege to have a chat with you on game day. And you said you preferred the back door role. Well, I think you're going pretty well at the front of the ship with a couple of premierships. So, and good luck passing Lethal. I'm sure there'll be a big celebration for you.
0: No, I'll be very low-key.
3: Well done, folks.
0: Okay, thank you.
2: Lions premiership coach. It didn't seem that comfortable, but nice line from Lee that he'll still have the statue.
1: It's a great line.
3: It is line, and I'm thrilled that he doesn't just want to disappear from the game, Howie. We want good people to stay in the game.
4: Amazing being a two-time premiership coach and thinking you're one out, one back. Yeah. That's your best spot.
2: It's extraordinary, isn't it?
4: He's a good man.
2: He must be very good at one out, one back, if this is a better than that. Now, Nick Quinn, never one out and one back, joins us from our sponsor at Ladbrokes. Hello, Big Q Dog.
5: Hello, Howie. Hello, all.
2: Brisbane, can they bounce back after a belting last week? Hawthorn have struggled. They don't go to Brisbane very often, but they typically come home with 0 points from it.
5: Well, Brisbane the slight favourites, but there has been money for Hawthorn. Brisbane now $1.78, the Hawks at $2.05, the line at 3.5 with the over-under 188.5. Both these teams prolific in the flag market. Hawthorn a $6 chance, the third elect at that quote. Brisbane out to $5.50, but the money continues for Fremantle all the way into $3.
1: And there's four games on Saturday. Quinny, where's the interest outside of those games?
5: Well, first up, Damo, we've got Melbourne against Fremantle, and the money has been for the D's to cause the upset here. 275 into 245, Freo all the rage at $1.55, then some shorties. Sydney, $1.13 against Port Adelaide with the power $6, and Geelong and Adelaide, both the shortest possible quote at just $1.01. The Cats up against the Bombers who are at $17, and the Tigers are a $19 chance when they take on Adelaide.
2: Big game Sunday night, Bygee Wildcard. St Kilda, this is falling very nicely versus the Blues, Big Q Daddy.
5: And when I spoke to Joey and the boys Sunday afternoon, the Blues were a $2.05 outsider for this match, and the panel was absolutely stunned by that, and punters have reacted by backing the Blues into $1.70. The Saints now a $2.15 outsider. First up on Sunday, GWS $1.36 against Gold Coast at $3.20, and money for West Coast as much as $3.50 into $2.40. The Maggies now at $1.57, and great to see the AFLW back on Sunday as well. St Kilda against Carlton, the Saints $2.20, the Blues $1.65. Looking longer term, North Melbourne odds on at $1.80 to win a flag for the third straight time.
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9: It's the hot ticket in Adelaide. 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Slow going through Hawthorne. We've got emergency water works at the intersection of Unley Road and Belair Road to Grand Junction Road near Main North Road. It's down to 40 through Jepps Cross with road plates in use following urgent works underway. This winter, try an indulgent faster pasta Belgian chocolate lava cake or Belgian hot chocolate. 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That's the latest traffic on Adelaide's 104.7 Triple M.
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2: This is the Triple MU Friday huddle for United Forklifts, McDonald's, Tareem Hot Water, Triple M Rocks Football, Mark Howard, Jason Dunstall, Damien Barrett, and this man, Nathan Brown, with his most popular Big Five of the year. What do you got?
4: Well, let's get straight into it. So we spoke about last week, we had the sports people.
2: Yes.
4: And that was the former sports people that we allowed Brayshaw in there because we needed him in there. This week, as we talked about Jared Waitley, he was worried that he wasn't in there.
3: He's dirty that he wasn't.
4: So we are going to go the journo angle. So this is players or people who didn't play professional sport that are just, for the love of the game, like yourself, Damo, have come through.
3: The craft.
4: And have made a good living out of it. So let's get straight into
2: it. How much work's been done?
4: The amount of calls I've made, like to top end people who used to run Herald Sun and The Age and former bosses at Triple M.
3: Managers,
4: football managers, like player managers.
2: Exhaustive.
4: Everybody.
2: Okay.
4: Even asked you what a few things that you weren't last night over text.
2: I didn't tell you.
4: So there are a couple of honourable mentions here, because it is a long list. And the first honourable mention, and maybe he gets a raise this week because he broke a massive story, and that is an honourable mention to Jay Clark.
2: Okay.
4: So he's taken over the Herald Sun.
2: Mm-hmm.
4: And
3: big story.
4: I feel like the Herald Sun probably didn't pay what it used to, so it's come back a little bit. So I've got him in at $300,000 for the Herald Sun. Triple M, he does Thursday nights.
3: Oh, you're breaking it down.
2: Was he on last night?
4: He wasn't on last night. He had a big day. He'd broken the story the day before, so he was on the phone. $25,000 for Triple M on the Thursday nights. So that's not a lot. And then Fox Footy, he's also on Fox Footy at 70. So he's coming in, as an honourable mention, $395,000 for Jay Clark, the chief football writer of the Herald Sun.
0: And that doesn't get him in.
4: Right now, the best newsbreaker in the business.
0: He is, righto. But he doesn't get a run.
4: He doesn't get a run.
1: He should get a pay rise after that story.
4: You know who else is an honourable mention? Is Anthony Hudson.
0: Hutto.
3: An honourable mention.
4: An honourable mention.
0: He's the best caller in the game.
4: He is the best caller in the game. But he doesn't do as much as other people.
0: Oh.
4: So there's other people
1: like
4: yourself, Damo, who are on multiple programs.
0: Or is he not on more programs?
4: So Hutto's on Fox Footy, the main caller. I think he's the best caller going around. And I thought, well, he can't be paid more than chief. Nobody's paid more than chief in at Fox Footy. Is that fair to say? That's fair to say. I had him even with Gary. $400,000 a year to call football.
0: Okay.
4: And he also calls AW, but only one game a week, which is a Friday night. And he doesn't get to call the finals because he's calling it at Fox, I would believe. So I estimated around $4,000 a game.
1: So you're going through the...
4: So 120, he gets to 520. So it's still a good sling.
0: But do you think his scarcity in the market pushes his value up or reduces earning power?
4: It's quality over quantity, and he is all quality, Hutto.
0: Okay.
4: So 520,
0: so, but he doesn't make the cut at 520.
4: Coming in at number five. In the top five is our man, the bespeckled man over there, Damien Barrett, at number five.
0: Number five,
4: So at AFL.com.au, $250,000 a year. Remember, he does AFL Daily, Access All Areas, Sliding Doors, The Voss Interview. So also did the 100 Goal Kickers, so there's special projects around our man Barrett.
0: There is.
4: Then he's also on Channel 9,
0: yes.
4: Footy Classified, the Sunday Footy Show.
0: Class.
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0: Plus the $60 for every photo he gets.
4: Triple M. He does the Huddle, which we're doing right now.
0: Thanks, mate.
4: The Saturday Rub.
0: Yep.
4: He does the Midweek Rub. Oof. He's everywhere at Triple M. $160,000. And for the sounding board,
1: forty-two shows,
4: $1,000 a show, another $42,000. That comes in at $572,000.
0: Wow!
1: What was the word Gary Lyon used? Fictitious.
0: 572, Chief. He's gone the two on the end.
1: The two on the
3: end. That's why he's driving around in muscle cars.
0: That's right.
4: 572, Barrett.
0: That's a good number.
4: Yep.
0: It's a good number.
4: That's why you go on holidays all the time.
1: What did Jared describe it as? Fanciful.
4: Well,
0: hello. Fictitious.
4: Jared, good morning, because he's in number four. He's the main man at SEN, I feel.
1: Not even number four.
4: He does Waitley. So he does Waitley on a daily basis. It's a three-hour show, 9 to 12.
0: 4 days a week he does it.
4: 4 days a week, there you go. $650,000. It was big fanfare.
1: Takes these numbers as facts.
4: To get him out of where he was and to bring him over to SEN, you go back and have a look at the reports of how big that was.
0: It was.
4: He's not getting out of where he was for an extra $50 a week. And he also does AFL 360. He commentates.
1: What's he get for that, Brownie?
4: 300.
0: Crunch time also on SEN.
4: So he's at 950,000. He's just shy of a million. And every morning he gets up, he says, good morning.
0: What do you reckon, Chief?
3: Unders.
0: What does he get for 360?
4: 350. See, all you people keep saying unders, but they're claiming that they're overs. Well, you be the judge. Coming in at number three.
1: What do you reckon he'll say this week about that number?
4: He'd be happy that he's in there. He'd be very happy that he's in there.
0: 150,000. Why would he be happy?
4: Okay, coming in at number three. And he started out, as we heard, down on the boundary.
0: Oh, please.
4: And he's come a long, long way.
1: He's only
4: to
1: number
4: the point
1: three.
4: Where Craig Hutchison, who identifies himself as a great talent ID, sacked him.
1: Sacked him from
4: and look
1: the
4: at him
1: regional
4: now.
1: Radio.
4: He's our generation's Richie Benno. So let's get into it. He's actually told us on radio, so on record, that he went to Fox and he redid the deal at $600,000.
0: I announced my wage on the wireless, did I?
4: Yeah. Did he, Chief?
3: Yes, I recall that.
0: Oh, yeah.
4: $600,000 a year. That's at Fox Footy.
1: Craig Kelly told us that.
4: Fox Footy for cricket.
0: Right.
4: So footy and cricket, $600,000. Triple M, footy and cricket. 300. He only does this, so he doesn't call footy for Triple M too often anymore. Special projects.
0: Grand final.
4: 300. And then.
0: So you're telling me I get 300 just for the huddle?
4: No, and Fox Cricket.
0: Okay.
4: So you're the main man at Fox Cricket.
3: Triple M Cricket.
4: For 300 with your footy.
1: What about the Howie Games? Are you putting that into the.
4: LISTNR listener.
1: Separate again.
4: $300,000.
1: On top of the footy.
4: Now, you might have seen me walk out of the studio before speak to somebody to get some validation on that. And the man with the massive nose, I'm not going to say his name, very, very strong. Very strong on $300,000. $1.2 million a year for Howard.
3: Howie, you're beauty.
0: What do I get paid for the podcast?
4: Listeners, $300,000 a year.
0: $1.2 million. Eric, if you're listening, I'm sorry about the extra $728,000 I haven't told you about.
4: Okay, coming in at number two is we've spoken about him a lot. He's your man, Craig Hutchison, the SEG Sports Entertainment Group.
0: Hutch.
4: And the good thing about...
1: He went you too last week.
4: The good thing about this is publicly available information.
1: So this will be right.
4: This is publicly available. This might be the only one I get wrong. Base salary of $434,608. And then you add in the bonuses and the shared base remuneration gets him to $722,592.
1: This is just for his media.
4: But on top of that, he gets a talent services agreement at $580,000 a year to do what he does. And he does a very good job.
0: He's a star.
4: A damn good job. Yes, he's a star.
1: But all this money, he pays himself all his money.
4: Yeah. So
0: the company pays him
4: $1,302,592.
0: Hang on.
4: Publicly available information.
3: To the dollar.
0: To the $2 mark.
4: $1,302,592.
0: How can Jared say this is fictitious, Damo, when he's gone to the $2 mark on Hutchie's coin? It's extraordinary. Just once more, how much
4: he
0: does
4: Hutchie get? A little bit more than you when you do the...
1: The podcast. Board.
0: Yeah, so what does he get for the sounding board?
4: That's all in part of the talent services
0: agreement.
4: But if
0: you had to estimate, if you said Damo was getting $1,000 for the show, what would Hutch get out of that? What would the carve-up be for the sounding board?
4: Hutch does the show on a Saturday morning.
0: I'm not asking about that.
4: He also does agenda setters, so carve out maybe $200 for sounding board.
0: Right, so he's on double what Damo gets for the sounding board.
4: No, that's five times more than what Damo gets. Okay. Talent services agreement, $580 for Hutch. $1,302,592.
0: It's very precise, Chief.
4: There's nobody gets anywhere near the man who runs the town in Eddie Maguire.
0: Oh.
4: Eddie Maguire, $3
0: million. Oh. Drop the mic right there.
1: Just for his media work.
4: He does what he wants. He is the number one numero. When it comes to anybody in this town, it is Ed.
1: But he's
3: Nathan,
1: on
3: Nathan,
1: one
3: you have to,
1: TV show.
3: You need to break it down for us.
1: Yeah.
0: Break it down.
1: What's
0: break
1: he
0: down
1: get for the footy 3 million, please. On Tuesday.
4: The thing that Ed brings to the table is sponsorship. So I don't see anybody else bringing sponsors to the programs that they do. Right. So he's actually almost paying the show to pay him with the sponsors. So
1: fair point.
4: Smarter than everybody else. He brings the sponsors on board. He looks after the sponsors unbelievably well. And it's just it's a merry-go-round of money.
1: Chief's folding his arms.
3: Hutchie's good with sponsors, isn't he?
4: Very good.
3: Hutchie's good with sponsors.
4: Yeah, did I get that okay, Snorkel, Fred? No, he's shaking his head.
0: $3 million just for the
3: again.
0: Just for the media
1: he just
0: component.
1: Pluck $3 million.
0: It didn't pluck it. It's not fictitious.
3: Well, hang on.
0: Yes, Chief.
3: Every other figure was broken down part by part. This is just a lump sum that he said. Cop that.
0: $3 million. That's because Chief.
3: And he's giggling about it.
0: He's scared of Eddie's power, so he doesn't want to go too hard. Wow, well done to you, Nate. Outstanding. I'm sure you get plenty of feedback. David King, I work with him on the Thursday night, obviously, and he said he's never got so many messages from mates saying your shout after you announced the way
4: he's a good man, Kingy.
0: Well done, Nate. Very nicely done. Quick break here. We'll wrap up next. Eddie's on the line as well. Who wants to be a millionaire?
1: Three millionaire.
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8: 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Slowing through Hawthorne around emergency waterworks at the intersection of Unley Road and Blair Road. Delays too through Myland South with ongoing roadworks causing some issues at Railway Terrace near Scotland Road down to 40 in both directions through there. After the gathering, five-star reviews, Adelaide-born Anthony LaPaglia debuts in his hometown with Death of a Salesman next month. Book now at Ticketek. That's the latest traffic on Adelaide's 104.7 Triple M.
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2: This is the Triple M Friday huddle for United Forklifts, McDonald's Marine Hot Water, Triple M Rocks Footy, not too far away from handing over to Chieftain and the crew at the Gabba as Hawthorn are set to take on the Brisbane Lions.
1: And Brownie's phone has just been going off.
2: Are you getting generally positive feedback on your numbers?
4: Very good feedback. I missed the call from Ed, I'm not going to take that one for a couple of days.
2: I don't think so. Hey, you know I love the world of cricket. At the moment, from what I can gather, there are about 10 or 11 Chief T20 comps happening around the world. Like, get your head around that. 10 or 11 different T20 comps. So I follow, I look on Cricket Info to see how people are going. And my man, Mike Hussey, who's in charge of the Welsh Fire in the 100, they're going nicely. They're positioned well on the ladder. So word out of England this week that I told you I was concerned about the Ashes because Stephen Fleming was in charge, the New Zealand coach.
4: Yes. He's trying to get Huss.
2: Well, there's word that he made an unofficial approach to M.E.K. Hussey to be the England batting coach. Ooh. Now, this poses various questions. So to sit at the cricket and watch the cricket with Mr. Cricket and listen to his thoughts on batting, it should be $2,000 an hour. Chief, his understanding of batting and his explanation and his love for it. But I just want to paint a picture. How will you feel in the modern professional world of coaching where you go, held out organisations, if England were to lift up the urn and they cut away to a balcony shot of Mike Hussey in an English representative top celebrating with England? Chief, I'll start with you.
0: You'd tip your lid and say, well done to England for going out and getting the best man in the business for doing the job. The best organisations have the best people, Howie. Doesn't matter where they come from, you just get the best people. And if he's the best man, you get him, and then you reap the rewards.
4: Speaking of wages, how much would that be the batting coach of an England cricket team?
2: Well, I think
1: always has to go down the money path.
2: I think it's a consulting role. So Huss is obviously a star of Fox Cricket, so he couldn't be there the whole time. I think as a consultant English batting coach, he'd be on £200,000, let's say £400,000.
4: So it's about 800 Aussie.
1: Would that role not preclude the media?
2: I don't know. There's consultants that float around the world these days. You're the former Sheffield Shield writer. How would you go with Huss helping out England?
1: I'm with Chief. Look, 10 years ago, 15 years ago, 20 years ago, definitely, you'd have an issue with it, wouldn't you, I think? Just on a moralistic perspective, having grown up loving the sport and wanting the Australians to kill, in a sporting sense, England every time
4: wouldn't
1: they play.
4: Wouldn't feel right, but
1: you know, you get your head around
4: it. Time to move on. I ran into Will Minson yesterday.
2: Oh, big Will.
4: Who also said, what are you doing? He said, I'm a consultant for a company. I was like, I don't really know what that means, but good luck to you.
2: Big Will.
4: In consultancy.
2: Did he used to play the trumpet or something? What was his claim to fame?
4: The flute, I reckon.
2: The flute? No, it wasn't the flute. It was a brass instrument. Herbs, how long have we got before we need to hand over here?
3: Not long, now.
2: Right. Okay, right. Well done to you, Chief. Enjoy the footy. Well done, Dave. Well done, Noodle.
1: What was that Will Minson story about?
2: The big J-Dog.
1: He's a consultant.
2: Well done to Matty. Well done to Tunners for providing the information on Eddie's $3 million wage. That's where you got a problem.
4: He's a consultant for England.
2: M.E.K.
1: Will Minson's a consultant now.
2: Three more water. Just he started poor and got worse as the show went on.
1: He's showing off.
2: Keep an eye for his YouTube channel, though. Ask the Brown Brothers. Triple M rocks footy.
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4: Oh, yes, welcome along to the Gabba for an absolutely mouth-watering Friday night fixture. The two-time defending Premier Brisbane Lions coming off the biggest loss in about 8 years for the football club last week against the Blues. With the Hawks coming to town, Sam Mitchell signing a new deal. They are absolutely flying Hawthorn in season 2026. It's third v fifth. Liam Flanagan in here for Triple M Footy Primetime for Mitsubishi Heavy Industries alongside two of the Brisbane Lions greats. Let's start with the man that did it all, 300 games, three premierships, Brownlows, best and fairest, all Australians, and he looks $1 million tonight. Simon Black, how are you, Blackie?
26: Yeah, g'day, Flanners. Yeah, great to be here. It's fantastic day in Brisbane today. What a gorgeous day we've had here in Brisbane. 24 degrees, magnificent, perfect night for footy. And yeah, I love this time of year, Flanners. The whips are cracking with every game, aren't they, with the ladder. Consequences, every game is massive. So yeah, how the Lions going to respond from last week, fascinated to see how they go against the side in Hawthorn, who have been a big fan of this year. Love the way they've gone about it, and I think their game is coming together nicely. And a couple of big milestones for the Brisbane Lions tonight as well.
4: Jared Berry, game 200, and Ryan Lester, game 250. Might talk about Ryan Lester, Froggy, and that ability to survive on one-year contracts and get to 250 games. It's a remarkable achievement. Josh Dunkley, one of the co-captains of the Brisbane Lions, will join us before the bounce. But, Blackie, your legacy on field, locked in, rolled gold, Hall of Fame, you're a superstar. Someone whose legacy off-field continues to rise post-career, Tom Rockliffe. Good evening, Rock.
27: Good evening,
4: Flanners. What have you been doing this evening? You are suited and booted. Where have you... little whispers coming through is that you've been emceeing events.
27: Emceeing events, yes. I've got the golden tonsils now, Flanners, as well. I've had a lot of things over the years.
26: The boys from Benalla's come a long way.
27: And, the golden tonsils have kicked in. So we had an event upstairs, didn't we, Blackie? MC. I got the late call-up, I think. I was supposed to be a guest alongside Blackie and Tim Nodding and who else up there? Alistair Lynch and Anthony Corrie. So it was for a sponsor of the footy club, and we were up there. And then I think someone pulled out, and Ashley Drake, who runs that department, said, "Can you MC?"
4: So you went from being a guest to being the host.
27: To being the host. And I will say, it, I nailed it. There is a few people nervous in this box. And Brian Taylor's one of them. He's not here yet, but he should be very nervous as well. We're coming for his gigs as well. So I can do it all now. You've seen me actually a couple of weeks ago as well, Flanners. I called play-by-play.
4: You've made Richard Champion...
27: boring? I had to do play-by-play.
4: You've made Richard Champion very nervous about his play-calling future when you showed your ability as a play-caller, and now you're threatening to take BT's hosting gigs.
27: Well, the other one that should be a bit nervous, if I start to go down the stat path as well, I can do it all. Might be a one-man band.
4: We are blessed with the presence of the great Ethan Meldrum tonight on the Triple M Reds headlining stats. Heath, good evening.
27: He's got the other headphones.
4: He's got the wrong headphones.
27: He's throwing him under the bus. Yeah.
4: Well, apologies, Heath. We might get Heath some headphones, check on the numbers around this game tonight. Friday night footy, though, this game, 3v5.
0: huge ramifications from a top four perspective. We know Freo are locked into the top spot, and if the Swans keep winning, no one gets past them. But for the Hawks in particular, a chance to go jump back into that second spot if they can get a win tonight.
26: Yeah, absolutely. And they run home, the Hawks. They've got the Pies next week and the West Coast Eagles out in the West for round 24. So, look, it's a massive, massive game tonight, as you say, Flanners, in the consequences for either side. Mm. So, look, I just feel that the Brisbane Lions, last year, round 20, they went down the Gold Coast and got absolutely thumped by 10-plus goals. So they have experienced it 12 months ago, and something similar to last week's thrashing and mauling against Carlton. So how they bounce back, they are a very proud side, but there were some very glaring parts of their game last week. The lack of intent in the defensive side of the game was very concerning. So that does concern me, Funners, and I'm not sure it can just be turned around like a switch from one week to the next, because some of that was very, very poor, very damning. So their appetite to defend, as the great Lee Matthews used to say to us, boys, the hardest part of the game is getting the ball back from your position, and you've got to work your backside off to do it. And if you're not willing to do it to a level, then the good sides will cut you up. And Hawthorn are a very good side tonight, and the fast track of the Gabba, it's going to be interesting to see how Lions want to defend.
0: Well, it is that defensive side of the game that Gary Lyon's written a piece in the Herald Sun this morning, basically saying that the Lions can't do it. They can't go three-peat. Last week, that loss to Carlton, their biggest loss since round four of 2018. It just shows how this team has performed under Chris Fagan for such a long time.
26: And on that, this year, eight times Brisbane have conceded 100-plus points, which is an Ethan Meldrum Red Zed Lenny stat, that one. But that's a significant one. That's I think, maybe twice as much as the last couple of years, I think, Flanders. So that's a really damning stat. So, look, that's the thing I'll be looking on tonight, their intent to defend. And we know when they do it well, Brisbane, they do face, get some absolutely focused and tuned in around the defence part of the game, and on the back of that, their run and carry is fantastic, and their skill level, as we know. But that's for mine, Rock, the defensive part tonight.
0: Let's check in with Heath to see how worried he is about losing his job to Tom Rockliffe down the track. Good evening, Heath.
1: Well, I tell you what, I reckon if Tom Rockliffe had thrown to me, I would have had my cans all ready to go. That's how well he's going at the moment. As Blackie was touching on, the defensive numbers for Brisbane, they are a bit of a worry, shipping 150 points last week. They're the only team in the competition that shipped 150 points on multiple occasions this year. Only five times it's happened all up. Two of them have been Brisbane. Only two of the three times it's happened under Chris Fagan as well. Both have come this year. Once in his debut season 2017, twice this year they've conceded 150 points. So they do need to shake that out. And it correlates with their pressure as well, Blackie. So their best five pressure results for the year, they're 5-0, winning margin over 10 goals. Their worst five pressure results for the year in terms of pressure differential, one of which was last week, they're 0-5, losing margin over 50 points. So big relationship there. Keen to see how a few of the forwards go tonight. Three players with the longest streaks of multiple goals in the competition are all playing tonight. Charlie Cameron's one of those. I think it's 9 in a row. Kai Lohmann's in red-hot form. And Nick Watson, check this out, kicked a goal in all of his last 30 games, two or more goals in his last 13, three or more goals in his last six, over 50 goals for the year. However, only one goal against Brisbane in his two games in his career, so they have had the wood on him so far.
0: Rock, when was the last time a small forward had this sort of a season? Can you, like, Nick Watson, what we are seeing today in 2026, do you have a memory of a small forward being this impressive?
27: Well, I think you could probably, like, for a pure small forward, it'd have to be an Eddie Betts year. Potentially when he was at the Adelaide Crows, I think he would have had
0: 2015-16.
27: Yeah, he would have had one of those sort of years. Not impactful. A guy at the other end that probably has been underspoken about this year and his form, I think, is Charlie Cameron as well. For Brisbane, so he's having an impact. He hasn't kicked as many goals, but what Nick Watson's been able to do is quite incredible. He bobs up and kicks goals. He's kicked, what, 50 odd,
0: 52
27: for the year. I don't know. I think Eddie would have kicked 50 or 60
1: I think he kicked 75 year, 2017, when Tex, Josh Jenkins and Eddie Betts all went gangbusters.
27: All went gangbusters. So probably back to then, to answer your question.
0: Turn our attention to the All-Australian selector in the room. I know you can't give anything away, Blackie, but I don't think you're giving anything away if you say Nick Watson's in the All-Australian side for 2026.
26: I wouldn't have thought so, Fannis. I wouldn't have thought that. Oh, 8 or 10 of selectors in the room. I think I'd be very surprised if anyone had him outside the team.
0: This is year three for Nick Watson.
1: Yep.
0: It is remarkable stuff. He's talked a big game from the moment he came in the league. and he's backed it up every inch of the way.
26: He has, and even some of he's such a short guy. Some of his aerial ability to take some aerial marks. I mean, how was that good? Was that mark he took in training? Was it, I think it might have been last pre-season last year, wasn't it? But yeah, his athleticism and the speed. I can't wait. I mean, I love. We don't get Nick Dacos come up here too often, play, get to see him live, and the great Bond, I saw him recently as well, and just to see Nick Watson tonight and the speed and the angles that he changes and how hard he's going to play to play on. I would say that Noah Ainsworth, I think, will probably have the first crack at him with his pace and his ability to sort of just, you know, try to terrorise a great small forward in Nick Watson. So I imagine look for him to match up initially. But, yeah, I'm pumped to watch him. Pumped to watch him. He's going to cause havoc on this fast track of the Gabba.
0: And then it sounds like the Sam Mitchell wants to put him amongst absolute giants in season 2027. Ruth reports that Ben King potentially going to the Hawks as well. Jack Gunston signed on to go again. Mitch Lewis has got a new four-year deal. Marbs is still there. Then they've got young Aiden Schubert, who made his debut the other week. It's going to be a very tall forward line if they're all getting picked next year.
26: It is, and he's just got one of the great things about him. Like a small forward should. He gets front and centre. He hits the pack. As you shouldn't have small forward percentage wise where the ball's going to go off the park, and he does that so well, and his timing when he gets there to be able to get out of that congested area is magnificent. And then I guess equally critically, his finishing skills are just a delight to watch.
0: Well, we're going to take a break on the other side of this. Josh Dunkley, one of the three co-captains of this Brisbane Lions team, is going to join us. And you know Rocks emceed the event well when Danny Daly, the footy boss, walks in mid-break to shake his hand. Danny Daly has interrupted the broadcast just to shake Tom Rockliffe's hand and here say, I hear it went really well, Rock. So Tom Rockliffe's brand is absolutely flying here in the Sunshine State. Josh Dunkley to join us on the other side of this. For McDonald's and Remot Water, Triple M Rocks Footy.
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1: 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Obviously, Brian Taylor, BT, set to join us for the call tonight. The matchup between Tom Rockliffe and BT is an anticipated one, Blackie. Probably only second to the matchup that we might see out in the midfield tonight between the Bull, the co-captain of the Hawks, John Newcombe, and the man who does it better inside than almost any midfielder in the game, Josh Dunkley from the Brisbane Lions, who joins us. Good evening, Josh.
2: Good evening, guys. Thanks for having me.
3: G'day, Dunks. Thanks for joining us, mate. Just on that one, the John Newcombe matchup, can we start with that one? It's the obvious matchup for you. I think he's number one in the competition for clearances. Has he been the one that you're set for the evening?
2: Yeah, it's going to be important for us. I know, like, obviously, he's a very important player for them, but they've got Will Day. They've got other guys in there as well that can get it done. But, yeah, obviously, Newcombe's probably their number one guy, so I will spend a fair bit of time in and around the contest with him. But, yeah, we've got to back in our system too and make them sort of man us up as well.
3: Yeah, absolutely. It's a big night for a couple of much-loved Lions, big milestones for Froggy Lester and obviously for Jared Berry. Can you just give us a bit of... I actually think they're probably, outside yourself, probably the most loved teammates in that Lions side, I would have thought. But give us a little bit of insight into what those two bring to the team.
2: Yeah, I mean, both very similar guys. I mean, they care so much about the brotherhood and the culture of this football club. And then on-field, obviously, their selfless roles. And I feel like I said it yesterday in front of our team meeting, in front of all the boys, was around, you know, these guys are, it's crazy that they're playing a milestone together because they're both so similar. Obviously play different roles for us on the field, but they're all selfless. They do anything for the team and they want to make everyone around them better. So we've got to obviously repay the faith tonight, hopefully turn up and play a really good game against the Hawks, who are in good form as well.
4: You spoke a little bit about your system dunks there at the start. How do you bounce back? What are your review out of last week? Obviously a disappointing performance, and you can put it down to injuries late in that game, the margin opening up. Carlton were pretty impressive, but what do you take out of that system-wise last week?
2: Yeah, I mean, it was disappointing, one. It wasn't what we wanted to do on a game, you know, like that against the Blues. So for us, the way we reviewed it was we probably looked at a few elements of our game, you know, the pressure factor, those little things to try and win the footy back, and everything we talked about against Carlton, who love a uncontested mark type of game these days. It's something we wanted to take out and we couldn't. So unfortunately, those little things are the things that cost us in the end, and as you mentioned, a few injuries late, but the game was well and truly done by that time. So little things we've got to tidy up, and hopefully you'll see a bit more of that pressure type game tonight.
3: Oh, well, Dunks, it was the same round last year. I believe you went down the Gold Coast and got spanked as well, so maybe it's just a blip in the radar, but just give us a little bit of insight into I guess the Hawks tonight, how you see them. And you know, you mentioned they're a quality side, and it's a big occasion for a win-loss consequences.
2: Yeah.
3: How do you see them shaping up tonight? What do you need to really nullify?
2: Oh, all their good players, mate, to be honest. It's going to be a tough effort for us, but we've got some good players too. So I think, you know, the game's going to be won on territory. You know, they're a good midfield, we're a good midfield, and, you know, if you can keep it in your forward half, I feel like that's going to go a long way into winning this game tonight. They're a great side all over the field. They've got some players in really good form as well. So we'll look to nullify a few of them, but all in all, it's going to be a great contest that we can sort of hopefully come out on top.
1: Dunks, I know the players block out the outside noise, so you probably haven't seen the article in the Herald Sun today that Gary Lyon's written saying that you can't win a three-peat. How heavy, if at all, is the weight of history and this team going for a three-peat that hasn't been, it's so difficult to do? Is there any discussion about it amongst the playing group?
2: To be honest, there hasn't been any discussion about it. I mean, you hear all the noise from the outside and it's hard not to hear it. I didn't see that article today, as you said, but it's not something that we as players, we even really look at. Obviously, it's history, but we're in history at the moment. We've won back-to-back premierships. So whatever we're doing now is obviously working for us in the past, and we've got to continue to sort of dig deep and play week to week and hopefully get back there. But for us, it's all about Hawthorn tonight, and we'll look forward to that.
4: It's all about roles, and we see a guy just walk down the race now beside you, Dan Annabelle,
2: yep,
4: back in for his game. He's obviously come off, he had a shoulder early in the season, had that operated on, and back. What do we expect for him, and just give us an insight into his ability?
2: Yeah, I'm really excited for Danny. He's been playing some really good form, or been in some really good form in the VFL over the last couple of weeks, and for him to come back into the side. He missed last week. He was carryover, which he would have been disappointed with. But to get his opportunity tonight, I think he's going to play a variety of roles for us. And everyone's been really excited about what he's been able to bring so early in his career too. Like, he played early on this year and then did his shoulder, so he's been out for a bit of time now. But so exciting to see what he can do tonight against a quality opposition. And yeah, he'll be tested at times, but we'll support him and hopefully get the best out of him.
4: Now, Dunks, you and I, we both got traded or seek trades throughout our careers. We moved clubs. We can't let you get away with it. We obviously know that Lockie went and did it the day before the game last week. It was much publicised. Your experiences of being traded, do you think it was sort of just didn't pass the pub test, I suppose? Do you talk about it internally, or how do you, like, you're going through your experience, you probably wait for a better time to go and do that?
2: Oh, I mean, I can't really comment, mate. I feel like the way that everything plays out in the media is obviously the way that it plays out, but for us, we're focused on what we're doing internally, and Locke's been a big part of that, so he's fully focused on this year for us, and whatever happens outside of that, we'll look to do. But yeah, I mean, it's hard to comment on when we don't really care about it too much.
1: That is a co-captain's answer if I've ever heard one. Very nicely played.
4: Good politician.
1: Very nicely played, Josh Dunkley. Hey, go well tonight. We can't wait to see. It's going to be a fantastic game. Best of luck.
2: Thanks, guys. Cheers.
1: Josh Dunkley, one of the co-captains of the Brisbane Lions, joining us, and that was a very nice straight bat that he played to the Lockie Neal question. Just on that, I mean, Rock, you've been involved in a trade. The night before, Fags didn't know. He made the comment that he would love to have potentially known, but obviously ultimately didn't really impact. But what did you make of it?
4: Oh, I think it's been a pretty open process. I think they've all parties have been really open with each other throughout the whole thing. And just for me, like when I went through it, I went down mid-season bye. So we had the weekend off and you could go and, because you obviously got to start to explore options. Mm. Exactly right. Like, he doesn't have a contract. Well, he might have a contract in front of him with Brisbane. In my experience, I was offered a huge pay cut, so I was like, well, I've got to go and explore options to see where we can end up. So I did it in the mid-season bye, but I got offered by Port Adelaide to hang around and speak with Ollie Wines and Travis Boak after our game down there against them. And I said no. I just didn't feel right going into a game knowing that you potentially have a meeting after it. But when you're in Melbourne, I think the timing of it is probably the thing. I think it would have been better to do post-game than pre-game.
3: Yeah, that's been the talk. And knowing Fags, a bit like a do. I think he was pretty filthy.
4: Yeah.
1: you reckon we got conference. The toned-down version in the presser?
3: I just, in his eyes, I don't think he was overly pleased with what went on pre-game. He thought the same sentiment. It should have been post-game. But they've got a strong relationship, and I think we'll see a pretty strong performance from Lockie tonight.
1: Well, he's certainly been in fantastic form. Whatever's going on off-field hasn't distracted him in season 2026. Someone who will be coming in red hot tonight to deliver an A-grade performance, certainly Brian Taylor, BT. It's one of the great commentary box matchups that there is in footy media. Tom Rockliffe v. Brian Taylor. We can't wait to see what it serves up tonight. We're going to take a break, and that man is going to join us on the other side of the break for Friday Night Footy, Triple M Footy Prime Time for Mitsubishi Heavy Industries, for McDonald's Arena Hot Water. 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
7: Strap yourself in for Friday night footy at the Gabba. 10 minutes away from the first bounce in this one. The Lions run out onto the field through the banner celebrating their two milestone men. Froggy Lester 250. Jared Berry game 200. Hawks already out on the ground doing their thing. Liam Flanagan alongside Tom Rockliffe and Simon Blacker. We are joined in the box by the man who'll be calling all the action this evening, Brian Taylor. Good evening, BT.
8: Half the action.
7: Yes.
8: You'll be calling the other half,
7: sure,
8: William.
7: Sure.
8: It's a good bit of smoke around. Nice atmosphere here. See the Gabba's half full again. Good game. Now, a lot of people coming up on the flights today. Really excited about this game, the potential of this game. I am as well, because I want to know where Brisbane are. I'm tipping them still to win the premiership. I think they've still got the team to win it. I think their ins today are better than their outs, and I think if they can grab... Are there any other players that are coming back over the next couple of weeks before the end of the year that we know of?
9: Well, McCluggage is out tonight. He probably comes back in. There was a couple more that potentially come back in.
8: Coleman comes back in, doesn't he?
9: Coleman's out, yeah. Yep. So Gardner's back in tonight, so shores up their defence somewhat.
8: So I think they're getting better, and to me that gives me confidence. You know what I think at the moment? I just feel there's a bit of a tiny sprinkling lack of hunger. And I think once September comes, that we're close enough to that now and they're still going good enough, that when they see that there is a finish line, I'm hoping they re-find the spark from there.
10: Yeah, and they got belted, ironically, the same round last year, BT, by the Suns, by 60-plus points down the Gold Coast. So, and they responded from there. Traditionally, the last couple of years, they've found their swagger late in the year. And can they do it again tonight? I think a Friday night occasion, massive game, getting belted last week. I'd be surprised if they don't put a good one in tonight.
9: Well, they had a good 7 weeks as well before that. So they'd won 7 on the bounce. And then you think back to that Sunday game here. It was actually reasonably hot. And then they went down to Melbourne, 6-day break against Carlton last week. So whether a fatigue factor there, being up for so long. So you do give them, get a mulligan.
8: Do you guys like them?
9: I still think they're there. I like Freo. I've sort of jumped on the Freo train now for...
8: Just the MCG worries me with the Fremantle Dockers. I know they play at the MCG this weekend against Melbourne.
9: But, Brisbane is still, I think, 1-2 seat. You can make the argument.
8: What do you think about this week being from that Fremantle game at the MCG? You've only played one there earlier in the year. This is the one thing that they're not sure about is the MCG and how they will handle it. Do you think it should, the whole weekend, from the moment they leave Perth, should be set up as a grand final preview for them? In other words, do the same travel, the same hotel, the same bus, the same timings, everything? Or do you think that's not required at this stage? Do you think they need to go through the routine of that?
10: It's a really good point. I know the Lions the last few years have gone down a day early and done their main train session down there, and I'd be surprised if Fremantle wouldn't do that as well. You know, the street parades of the day before, that's probably not here nor there in terms of their main session, but...
8: It's the last chance they've got to practice it.
10: It is, yeah. No, I reckon it's a great point. I'd be doing that. Yeah, I'd be having a crack at that. And just to...

0: familiarise themselves with that routine leading in for the week. And
1: because that's the only thing that could be holding them back if they did make the last day in September.
0: Yeah.
1: It's just the familiarity of it all.
0: It is. And Melbourne up and about. The Demons up and about. So they're going to get a reasonable crowd, all the thought, this week in the play. It's going to be a great experience for them, invaluable for the Freo Dockers. And I'm a bit with you, Rock. Like, I've really started to consolidate the Fremantle Dockers. I just think what they've done over the journey, the body of work's been fantastic. But, Brisbane, if they can... Tonight's massive for me because last week they got absolutely dusted. And how do they respond, that defensive part of it? Does it mean enough to them? And is it still there? And the Lachie Neale stuff last week and bits and pieces, it's going to be a really interesting game tonight.
2: Well, it's big for both clubs as well. And we speak about Fremantle. Potentially the loser of this game will have to play Fremantle in the first week of the finals if it pans out potentially. Brisbane, about a game and a half behind Hawthorn, but it closes that gap. So Brisbane could potentially leapfrog Hawthorn towards finals and go to third on the ladder. Hawthorn, so important for them. If they win tonight, you could almost say that top three is guaranteed. They can't miss top three. So it's a massive game for both these footy clubs. And I think Fremantle's preference would be to play Hawthorn in that first qualifying final. So Brisbane, I think they can do it from anywhere, so it's not as important for them. I think they can still win it from fifth this year. But, yeah, a massive game of footy tonight, one that we're looking forward to.
0: And I think, no doubt, what Fakes does so well, connecting the group. I think this week there's two massive milestones. Ryan Lester playing his 250th. Jared Berry, his 200th game. Two absolutely loved players within the playing group. So no doubt this week, to bounce back from that Carlton game last week, and there'll be a lot of emphasis on those two, what they've meant to the club. Froggy Lester's been on 8 1-year deals, BT.
1: Yes,
0: 8 1-year, been amazing, and Rock and I have been fortunate to play with him, and his ability to just hang in there and go back to the reserves time and again and get another crack and play one or two games and then go back, and he's been dead set one of the most important players for this Lions side the last 3 or 4 years.
1: Now, Blackie, I know we love to talk about footy, but let's get a little bit personal. What happens up here during the week? Does anything happen? Like, I find it hard to believe that something might happen here. What goes on in your life, Rocky? What happens?
2: I'm a finance broker, Brian, Monday to Friday.
0: This farmer is a single man, Rock. Fill us in.
1: Dressed in beautiful white button-up shirts. What do you... What's going on?
2: We've been to a function. I was emceeing a gig earlier. I was learning from you. Getting a few tips just to slide into a role like that. But we had a sponsors function upstairs. We did that for free. We go back to our old clubs and just do it for love. Do you do that?
1: Yeah, been doing it for 40 years, mate.
2: No paychecks when you go and MC?
1: Host 5 things a year for Collingwood for free.
2: And what? Nothing. No payment.
1: No, that's what you do as a...
2: Yeah, so that's what we were doing.
1: Doing anything unusual, Tom?
2: Well, not unusual for a 36-year-old single dad, I don't think, Brian.
1: No.
2: Pretty stock standard, straight up and down.
1: Liam, what's going on around the footy world up here? What's going on with Gold Coast?
3: Well,
1: mate?
3: Based on the Gold Coast, the highlight of the Gold Coast season to date was last night when they launched the AFLW season.
1: Oh, wow.
3: That's an indication of where things are with the Gold Coast Suns right now.
1: Why, have they picked up a couple of good girls, have they?
3: Their team this year, with Aaron, the biggest change is Aaron Phillips. Phillips has made the move up. She's the GM of AFLW program there at the Gold Coast Suns, Triple M Zone.
1: Yep.
3: And she's been incredible. Reece Shaw spoke with incredible passion as the head coach. 17 of the 33 girls on the list there for the Gold Coast Suns are locals.
1: Right.
3: The academy system, Maddie Lappin's daughter, Sunny, who was their first draft pick through the academy, is a Jet, apparently been absolutely tearing up the track in the preseason. So Sunny Lappin is a name to look out for in the upcoming AFLW season. But it's an indication of where the men's team is going, because that's the brightest part about that footy club right now.
1: Nice. State of Origin, I see it's been announced during the week. Going to play WA versus South Australia in Western Australia next year. That seems ridiculous to me. I think you have to have someone you hate. Well, every state hates Victoria, right? So Victoria has to play in all of the games, whatever game. They have to play South Australia, West Australia, whoever it is. Victoria has to be the team that people don't like.
2: Much loved country Victorians.
1: Yeah, I know. If
3: you're from there.
2: They missed the beat, I reckon, Brian. So you're missing some of the best players in the competition who'll never get to represent their state. Well, so Queensland, Harris Andrews doesn't get to play. The Ashcroft boys don't get to play. Dane Zorko doesn't get to play. Well, why don't they play two games? So why don't you if you're going to do Western Australia, South Australia, why don't you play Victoria and the allies of Isaac Heaney, and the Queensland players and the Tasmanian players. And the
1: Allies
2: is,
1: the Allies concept has never worked, but I'm open for it again if you think they've got a strong enough team.
2: They have a strong enough team. If you run through the list, I couldn't off the top of my... But you've got Isaac Heaney, you've got Harris Andrews,
1: project.
2: You've got...
1: Next time we talk, I've got back with a list.
2: I've got a project. You gave me a project off air that I've got to swindle in the off-season. I've already started...
1: anyway.
2: Writing the email
1: but
2: up, but...
1: I just think they risk... I mean, WA is so starved of good sport over there that they'll probably go. But WA, South Australia, Optus Stadium, 30 to 40,000 people.
2: Well, South Australians...
1: Not enough.
2: South Australians teams...
0: They'll feel it.
1: No, I don't think they will.
0: They'll feel it.
1: I know you're...
3: You blokes all played the game at the highest level. As the fan in the room, I agree with what BT's saying. Victoria has to be there, because if you're from Victoria, you love them.
1: There's got to be passion.
3: And if you're not from Victoria, you hate them.
1: Yes.
3: So they have to be one of the teams. I think All-Stars
1: is... For at least the first couple of years.
0: Spot on. I reckon that's the big one.
3: No, because I think rotating is what killed it. I think when you brought in the other teams, that's why the NRL has the concept and has kept the concept. Because New South Wales v Queensland, if you're not from there, bad luck, you can't play. And that's why the passion exists.
1: Thank Christ we've got you here.
3: The moment you bring it and try to make it a national thing, that's what killed the concept. But just my opinion.
0: The game's just bigger and stronger than an NRL.
3: But the sacrifice is you don't get State of Origin. Anyway, let's get down to Belinda Mellon for Bob Jane Teammates to see what it's like at ground level B.
4: Flanners, it is practically balmy down here. 18 degrees, so it might get a little bit dewy as the game wears on about 9:30. Dew point is at about 87%, so that's quite likely. Brisbane Lions won the toss. That means they're kicking towards the city end. No late changes for either side. Interesting watch as the Brisbane Lions ran out. You watch that they... That ritual that they have of tapping the punching bag, each player touched it very carefully, and I do really wonder if there was a special message on there to celebrate their milestone men, or indeed their milestone coach, Chris Fagan.
1: Belinda, do you think they'll turn the lights on full bore at some stage? They seem to be half red power.
4: Well, I'm wondering if they have to turn the lights down to turn the music up, and given that I can hardly hear you, whoever's riding that bike to keep the power going, they are going to be exhausted.
1: That's right.
3: You know how it works. Bob Jones, Emart, Epic Drive Sale is on now, bobjane.com.au.
1: Flanners, it's dark here. It is dark, or is it me going, Choppo? All right, we're ready to go underway. Four very good umpires today. Nick Foote, Nathan Williamson, Jacob Mollison, and Martin Roger, or Roger Martin, whichever one you want. We are ready. Beautiful Gabba surface it is. Two great teams.
2: That's what's happening. The lights are out on the far side.
1: Fifth versus third, are they?
2: Yeah, the gap on the wing.
1: It is dark, I'm telling you, than normal, and this is what I'm seeing. See, I've got a sensitive eye as well as personality. Here's Hardwick out of the middle with a low scrubber ball. It works. Probably should have been a high free. Handball missed Day. Picked up here by Brisbane at halfback, although the fumble. Wilmot picked it up, gave it to Ashcroft. There is Gardner, and Gardner's first touchback finds Lohman.
3: Kai Lohman on the outer side, one of the informed players of the competition, kicked 9 goals in the last 6 weeks. That wasn't his best. Big contest on the outer side, and Jared Berry in game 200 with a classic Jared Berry moment, going back with the flight boundary throw and outer side bucket.
0: Yeah, God, just not what he wants the first 10 seconds of the contest. Got cleaned up, very heavy contact in his 200th game. Milestone out there on the wing, but he's up and about.
1: Draper and Meek doing the ruck work here. Draper works his way to the front position. Soccer off the ground by Bailey. Got good penetration with the kick as well. Inside 50, but very, very wide. Barras was careful. Spills to Lohman. Lohman has a little ping at goal. Misses to the left-hand side. And just holding his hand up at the top of the square, there was Oscar Allen. So what about just centre it, mate? First score of the game with Brisbane. One behind on the Triple M Totally Workwear scoreboard.
3: Oscar Allen coming back into the side last week.
1: So here's another one that's back.
3: Yep.
1: That's good.
3: For the first time, got a goal. Didn't have a huge impact. As the ball is spoiled in the contest on the outer side, and Lohman is tackled over the line by Morrison.
1: So, Rocky, just on that, Hipwood was squeezed back into defence last week as a result of Allen coming back. Would you like to see all of them forward?
2: Well, I'm not sure. You've got Ty Gallup to come back as well. So, potential that they're going to have to squeeze one or two of them out. Do you play the two ruck? Do you leave Darcy Ford out there as well, or do you replace him?
3: Meek down. Ashcroft read it off the hands. Went backwards towards Dunkley, kicked out of midair. Boundary line will win out. This will be a free kick lasso to the Hawks right halfback.
1: Gee, it's a good question. When you've got them all available, you probably only play the one ruckman, don't you?
2: Yeah, well, you can't play them all. And that's what happens. And Ethan spoke about it pre-game, about Brisbane's lack of pressure. So if you play too many tools in the front half, you can't get the pressure on the ball.
1: In the meantime, the ball goes to the wing. Harris Andrews able to mark right on the Hilux logo there. Kicks very long back inside. Morris got a good leap at it. Over the back was Rainham. Comes to Morris. Little quick kick out of the back of the pack. Spills wide. Picked up by Newcomb. Gave it to Hardwick. Squeezed up on the boundary line. Deep in the back pocket. Sends a high ball very wide out of bounds on the full. But 70 metres out from Brisbane's goal.
3: Berry arcs around from the free kick. Going to drive it back into the pocket. Lohman. Late fist came from Hardwick. As the ball goes over the line, and he gives Lohman a bit to go on with afterwards. Boundary throw in left forward pocket for the Lions. They lead the game by a point early stages first turn.
2: It's when they're at their best, the Brisbane Lions. 3 minutes in, they just play that front half footy. You can see Logan Morris come off with a blood rule.
1: Yep.
2: They play that good footy where they just keep it in their front half. Continued repeat entries. Harris Andrews takes the intercept mark, and they've started the game that way. The pressure's on from their small forwards chasing, forcing those wide kicks from Hawthorn.
1: So they've only played 3 minutes, so 88% time in forward half. It's hardly a figure that we're going to wrap the game up in, though. Rocky, little knockdown here. Comes to Newpin, shuffled out the handball there. Berry trying to get it towards the boundary line. Picked up beautifully by Lohman, growing in confidence. Got it to Ashcroft. Ashcroft centering ball. Accidental, I reckon. Cameron almost got it. Hardwick again for the fourth time. Did well. Sicily. Little handball back inside to Newcomb. Newcomb to D'Ambrosio. Dunkley came straight at him. D'Ambrosio gets away. Kick there. Couldn't get hold of Lewis back into the side. Comes to Bailey. Slipped off his slipper as well. Poor kick. Dribbling inside 50. Ashcroft is there. Rayner as well. Cameron got one high. The tackle by D'Ambrosio. Umpire says you're down low. We'll ball it up.
2: You can see their intent, though, the Brisbane Lions. They're forwards, they're midfield, there's pressure on everywhere. Hawthorn can't get a clean possession coming out. And Brian, that's why I was so good. I seen things before others did.
3: Meek down to Day. Quick kick out of the pack. He's racing towards the boundary. Ginnivan will get there just in time to put it. Did he get to a finger to it? The umpires will have a conversation about whether Jack Ginnivan got a finger to this.
5: Okay.
3: Umpires mic'd up exclusively for Triple M footy.
1: They're deliberately wasting time to try and get a decision out of the arc.
5: Got it.
1: So they get the right one, and that's what they got.
3: So we're just seeing on the Triple M Harvey Norman replay, Ginnivan did get fingertips to it, so it'll be a boundary throw at right half forward for the Lions.
0: Nick Watson's been manned up by Noah Ainsworth. We'll watch that great battle tonight.
3: We'll keep an eye on, looks like Dunkley and Newcomb as well. That's come off the shoulder of Sam Draper.
2: Off his head.
3: He has a bit of a Bohemian Rhapsody headbanging moment there, Rock. And we'll have another boundary thrown at the same spot.
1: Is Draper good enough to assume the only ruckman on the ground if Fort was to leave the team in a couple of weeks?
2: Well, I think so, because you've got someone else to do it. You've got Oscar Allen that could potentially do it. We know he's had injury concerns. Hipwood could potentially do it. Gallup, if required.
1: Meek over the top, knocks it down to Ward. Ward got it to Day. Day's really stringing the games together as Ginnivan kicks out of bounds to the full, but it was touched off the boot. And so it'll be a throw in.
5: You saw the ball touched?
1: Correct call. Umpire's having a chat there on our umpire mics. Went in and had a look at how the arc worked last night after the game. Interesting the way it's all put together. Pretty good system they've got in there. Draper this time goes for the front position. Newcomb's had the ball a couple of times already. Got rid of it more. Day linking play to the left foot of D'Ambrosio. D'Ambrosio with a centering ball to Chole. One hand on it, couldn't reel in. Gardner beat Gunston. Got it wide to Lohman.
3: They escape to the outer side. It's a foot race between Hipwood and Barras. Hipwood with the better turning circle. Paul Hamble, though, gave it to Morrison. Now Barras back in the game. Hardwick been everywhere early doors. Another turnover, this time from the Hawks. McKenna, the Irishman, with a little jig on the outside. Left foot shoes a good one. And Rainer Marks centering outer side. Space to operate. This is where the Lions like to go fast. Inside forward 50. Allen edged under it by Sicily. Over the line for a boundary throw. And just inside the Lions forward 50.
0: Yeah, Josh Dunkley's got the match up. And John Newcomb, as expected, been a superb form. Particularly number one ranked player clearance-wise is John Newcomb in the competition. So Dunkley's going to have his hands full tonight around the middle of the ground.
1: Voice of Simon Black on Triple M Football, sitting alongside Tom Rock there. Just 1 point scored so far on the 7 minutes of play with Brisbane. They've had all of their play in their half of the ground. And that's where it is now, inside their forward 50. Ball up here, by Nathan Williamson. Top Gun, JB likes to refer to him as. Spends a lot of time looking in the mirror. As the ball's knocked down low, he's never walked past one that he hasn't said hello to. With a degree of likeability. There's a free kick down to Wayne Heal. Brisbane. It's right on the wing against McDonald, and it'll be a free ball to the Collingwood visitor, Lachie Neal. Plays on. Kicks a low ball, not his best inside 50. Ginnivan defends it against Berry, knocked it out in front. Here they go. McDonald was there, tried to win it. Play on calls the umpire. McKenzie it was, in fact, and we'll have another ball up.
3: 7.5 minutes played. No goal for either side as yet on the Triple M Totally Workwear scoreboard. Sam Lloyd. Draper and Meek. Day just stepped through the traffic. Pendlebury light. Good hands. Ford. McDonald. Amon back into the side. His ball is caught by Ginnivan. Again, McDonald moves it forward for the Hawks. They're on the logo out of side. McKenzie moves it wider still. Opportunity now for Butler. Goes on the left inside, forward 50. Lead comes from Moore. Went over his head. The Lions to rebound through Berry, who's a dribbling kick. He kicked it into the back of Josh Dunkley, who sat upon him. Will have a ball up.
1: We'll have a ball up centre half forward here for the Hawks. Interestingly, tiny little TVs that you have in the box here. Little kiddies sort of TVs that you can't see any human being on them. What's the point of having them? As Day is able to shrug the tackle, goes inside 50. And then the mark is taken here in the end by Answorth. Last line of defence. Yes, they are very small to the point where you can't actually see people, figures on them. Just the jumpers are clear. That's it. We'll kick down the line here to Lachie Neal. And they sell them. They're flat and they're big, and you can buy them in any size you want. There's a Bailey ball who marked it just short of the wing.
3: Kick to Cameron at centre-half forward is a bump ball. He did well to pick it up. Got the kick inside forward 50. Lohman sat out the back on Hardwick. Got clean bowled, and we'll have a boundary throw-in left forward pocket.
1: Honestly, those lights being out up there is affecting the spectacle of this game. It's not very good. I reckon it's running at about 85% capacity. There you go.
3: Well, I think we had one of the tower lights go out a couple of weeks back too.
1: What is it? You're not generating enough electricity up here?
2: We need the coal back. What is the coal back, Brian? Renewables don't work when the sun goes down in Queensland.
1: Is it
3: a hangover? Didn't someone crash into one of the generators a couple of years back when the lights went out against the Deeks?
1: Yeah, well, they did, but you've had 2.5 years to fix it.
3: Spending all the money on the Olympics, Brian.
2: Unions, Brian.
1: Yeah, nothing being spent here. Is this stadium going to be still knocked over or not?
2: Yes.
0: Yeah, post-Olympics.
1: It's a pity. Flying over today looked nice. Could keep it for something else. I don't know, archery or something. Commonwealth Games. Those fourth-rate games that we've just had on. There's Mitch Lewis with the mark. Right in front of the Hawthorn bench. Just kicks it backwards to Sisley. Spills the mark. Lohman applies the pressure. Comes in. Clamps in. Sisley played for the free and got it. He was lucky. Lohman was all over him like a wet rag.
0: He was clumsy, was he, Lohman? Just had to shorten his feet, pull up a little bit, but didn't gave away the free kick every day of the week.
3: An uninspiring start so far to Friday night football. Just the one behind scored by Brisbane Hawks. Barely entered forward 50. We'll check the Triple M Red Z learning stats with Heath in a moment. Might have an opportunity here. They escape through McKenzie. Looks forward. Gunston, that gets over the head of the former Lion. He puts the tackle on Gardner. Inside 50s, Heath.
6: 7-3, Brisbane's way. That time in forward half that BT pointed out. 83% line so far in the first 10 minutes. Their pressure is up as well, the Lions. Well above the AFL average.
1: Just the little one out of there from Reeves. Couldn't quite see it. The Triple M signage here is sort of blocking the windows. Unusual thing to put on windows. You normally look out of them. There's the handball. Comes to Zorko back into the side tonight. Getting most of the complaints out of the way early here, Flanners, as the ball comes out for dispute. Oh, Lohman came through with speed and pace. Ginnivan stopped. Charlie Cameron trying to handball to himself. Not all that successful. Ginnivan made amends. Little handball back door to McDonald. McDonald tackled by Lohman. Lohman is absolutely everywhere at the moment. Hung on too long and McDonald got the free.
3: Crowd's come to life. As McDonald goes defensively to Weddle. Switch of play on D'Ambrosio. Oh. A new chant for the Lions supporters. Hawks with the football, left half back. Corridor opens up. Hardwick been good early on. Went the old 1-2, gave it back. Good step from McKenzie. Kick to the pocket. Gunston on. Marks. So the Hawks with the best chance so far of the first term. Jack Gunston will go back and kick from 15 out on a 45-degree angle.
0: How good was that footwork from Cam McKenzie through the middle of the ground there? That was magnificent. He had Kyle Lohman breathing down his neck, as we see in the Harvey on replay, but just a little shimmy, a little back and forth, just bought himself some time, and a lovely little lead up. Gee, Jack Gunston knows where the space is and hits it hard, doesn't he?
3: Signed on to go again in 27. Jack gets one against his old mob. First goal of the game goes to the Hawks. One straight, six, line, one behind on the Triple M Totally Workwear scoreboard. 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
2: Well, what an amazing career Jack Gunston's had. He came up here and tried to add to their success or bring them success, and he looked like he was finished. He could barely get a game at the Lions, looked like a shadow of himself, went back to Hawthorn, and he's completely rejuvenated himself, come out and continues to kick goals. Re-signed, and he just got Harris Andrews done then on the lead, and on the Triple M Harvey Norman replay as well. Lockie Neal is a watch. He did the splits early in one of the contests and just grabbed his groin after it. So
1: talking to Jack Gunston at a function during the week, and he was saying what he's loving is going back to the square and leading old style, and his coach saying that's okay. He doesn't necessarily have to come and press up the ground if he doesn't want to. So he's happy with that style of play, and that's what he's good at.
0: Isn't he? He's one of the best ever to know where the space is, and his anticipation and timing to move is just absolutely first class.
1: No point him doing circles like Jeremy Cameron would on the wing if that's not what he's good at. That sort of made sense, that little adjustment there to let him come from the square. Here's Newcomb.
7: Play on! Play on!
1: Seemed like a special comments man. Probably should have been doing that. Little kick in. Harris Andrews takes the mark. It's a 5-point lead here for the Hawks. We've played 11 minutes in what has been, it's certainly not substandard, but it's been uninteresting so far.
3: Zulko loves the corridor kick, usually hits it, missed on this occasion. The fist of Amon got to it, turned the football over. McKenzie again through the corridor. This is how they got their first one, and it might be how they get their second, as the mark is taken by Connor McDonald, 45 out directly in front.
2: He's got good footwork, Danny McKenzie again in the middle there on the cricket wicket of the Gabba. He just stopped and propped and done a little bit of crafty footwork to buy himself a couple of metres space, and then delivered beautifully inside 50 again.
3: So they got one through Gunston, and now Connor McDonald from directly in front made the move into the famous number 9 of the Hawks in the off-season. And Shane Crawford, who used to wear the number 9, a couple of boxes down, not happy with that kick. Didn't even make the distance. Brisbane with the footy.
1: Robert Dippier Domenico, another one that wore the famous number 9, probably as well. The five-time premiership player. Weddle takes the mark.
3: Sean Burgoyne as well.
1: Yes.
3: Good number.
1: Been some famous boys wear it for the Hawks. Here's Newcomb wearing the famous number 3, worn by perhaps one of the greatest ever in Lee Matthews. Short little kick finds Weddle wearing Dermot's old number. 23 as we pluck them off one at a time.
2: Well, you've been doing it for 36 years.
1: We'll let you do it next time. See how you go. 24, please, Rocky. Very nice, Blackie. Very, very nice. Here's Amon. Goes inside 50. High ball. No one going for that one. Joel! Couldn't hold the marks. Pills to ground. Harris Andrews is there. McDonald got him. Lockie Neal. Strange little handball back into the action pack. And we'll have a ball up deep inside Hawthorn's 50.
3: Just unearthed a new game to play when there's not many goals being scored.
1: Yeah.
3: Nostalgia calling. Ball up right next to the Hawks goal square. Good tackle laid from Wilmot. Ball spills to Will Ashcroft. High hopeful kick. It's going to land just outside the 50. It's going to be sent back in by Battle. Spills for D'Ambrosio. Could have gone for goal. Pulled the kick to the pocket. Missed his target. We'll have a boundary throw in. Left forward pocket for the Hawks, who lead this game by 5 points on the Triple M Totally Workwear scoreboard.
1: I reckon it's the lights not being on that they have trouble seeing at the moment. She's throwing. Just looking over, if you could imagine a chair sitting in front of me, that's what I'm looking over. A little knockdown by Reeves. Fletcher was there. One of the three recovered. Handball. His teammate Berry under some pressure. Picked up by Wilmot. His kick was smothered off the boot by D'Ambrosio. So Hawthorn's pressure starting to rise to match that early of the Brisbane Lions here. It's a 5-point Hawthorn lead on the Triple M Totally Workwear scoreboard, and a boundary throw in deep in the Hawthorn attack zone. Waiting for this game to reach the level that we know it will. Reeves back into the side for Hawthorn. Little knockdown. Fort trying to rush it out. Went and got it more, gave it to Reeves. Reeves' kick could work. It does. Juggling mark taken by Morrison. And Lohman was a little suspect with the spoil. Morrison will line up 25-30 out directly in front.
2: Ken Judge.
0: He just wanted more, yes, didn't he? You going through the team list?
2: Yeah.
0: For the night game, where you go?
3: He's still playing.
2: Number one?
1: Ken Judge.
2: Ken Judge.
0: Oh, yeah. Is he? Yeah, good. Anyway, this game of footy going on here.
2: He said go the next one. It was the next mark.
1: There's Morrison, 35 metres out perhaps. 30 metres out, directly in front. Should goal. Kick on the way is to the right. He misses. Lets it go out there. And the minor score. So 1-1-7 to one behind Brisbane on the Triple M Totally Work Wear scoreboard.
3: When the footy's on, you can't miss a moment. 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Had Harris Andrews in an acre of space. Some miscommunication between the Hawks there has allowed the Lions to escape. 40-metre kick down the centre wing. Finds Hipwood. Handball to the running animal. Inside forward 50 go the Lions. Rayner! Oh, Morris has plucked it. They had Lohman, Rayner and Logan Morris fly. On the way down, Logan said, boys, I'll take it. Mark's 30 out, 45-degree angle.
0: Yeah, it was impressive, Mark, wasn't it, Rock? And great to see young Daniel Annabelle back in the side. He's the one that popped the ball back inside, forward 50 there. He's only made his debut. He had the one game, and he's been out with a shoulder injury initially, and he's had some troubles to get back into this Brisbane side. But his run, look for his run and his work rate through middle of the ground. Great ball user as well.
3: A coin toss in front of goals this year. 32 goals, 32 behinds. Logan Morris. Heads or tails? Goal. Scores a level, 1-1-7 apiece. What was that celebration
2: Macarena?
3: There?
2: Macarena?
3: Triple M Totally Worked Wear scoreboard. Either he was saying, show me the money, or he was doing the Macarena. We'll have to have a look on the Triple M Harvey Norman replay screen. But the scores are level, 1-1-7 apiece.
2: Yeah, much better from Brisbane, but disappointing from Hawthorn. They had the set shot, missed it, and allow Harris Andrews to be standing by himself on centre wing to take an uncontested mark from the kick-in, and they went the length of the field. So Hawthorn will be disappointed with their reaction time to switch from offence to defence there, but really good transition, got it to the outer side. Hipwood ran into space as well. So Brisbane, we know when they're up and going, they can get their ball movement, but Hawthorn, they'll be disappointed as we see that Harvey Norman behind the goals, footy cheer, just standing all by himself, and then they all just ran into space. So Hawthorn got opened up defensively. They've been much better. I think it was the Macarena.
3: It was the Macarena. Harvey Norman replay. Big savings plus bonus gift cards on selected TVs, fridges, vacuums and more for a limited time at Harvey Norman now.
1: Newcomb got it to Watson. Watson gets it out wide to Morrison. He's going to let it ping from 45. Floats it in. Good looking ball. Just offline. Lester takes it through with the spoil. We've got our goal umpire down that end too. Is our perennial reviewer, so he's one to watch. He's the magnetic man, he reviews everything. It's a minor score. Hawthorn lead by that minor score.
3: He was also the one.
2: He's the whistleblower.
3: Yeah.
2: He used to bring the whistle out and blow it when they used to have whistles in their
3: pockets.
2: He's
3: the reason they lost the whistles.
1: Yeah. He's the most officious, insecure man you've ever met in your life.
2: You called that game, didn't you? Played a free kick.
3: Good mark taken centre wing out of side by Darcy Fort, who thought there should have been 50 paid after Newcomb knocked the ball away. It was the match that Rockliffe learnt that the goal umpires had whistles. Free kick paid by the goal umpire.
1: They've since had them removed.
3: Mm-hmm.
2: They've since had them taken off. Them. I think it was because of that.
3: Because of that bloke.
1: Keep going.
3: Answorth to the outer side. Kick wide. McKenna. Dunkley, back to McKenna, clever handball. McKenna, boundary line might have beaten them here.
2: Oh, the
3: Lasso as well. Kicking in danger or Lasso?
2: Lasso, handball out of bounds. Oh, didn't stay in play, but okay. I don't know how they seen it. That's the dark pocket over there.
1: It is dark.
3: Free kick to the Hawks out of sight.
1: It's a dark day. McKenzie.
7: Play on.
1: Got the free, just backward of half back. Told to play on by the umpire. Just the urgency out here is lacking at the moment from everybody. Watson trying to go through on the run. Will Monaghan get the feeling that Watson is being watched very closely. Draper deliberately deflected it to Ashcroft. Wilmot went and got it. Little kick down the line here, looking for and not finding Dunkley. It was punched away by McKenzie over the line, out of bounds. We'll throw it in.
2: The pressure rating, it feels like it's dropped right away. The first 5 minutes of the game, Brisbane were 224, I think, and Hawthorn were 191. It feels like it's dropped away in the last 10, 15 minutes.
6: Yeah, last 10 minutes, both teams below the AFL average. 158, Brisbane, 177, Hawthorn. AFL average normally around that 180 mark.
1: Oh, it's really bubbled off. Hasn't it? Little one out the head of Newcomb. Neil tackles him. McKenna applies to Shepherd. Spills. Newcomb to Day. All handballs. Day coughed it up. Gave it straight to Lockie Neal. Gave it backwards here to Dunkley. Sends it inside 50 with a long ball. Cleared the pack completely out the back is Cameron. Free kick. Think it'll go Brisbane's way.
8: Logan Morris.
1: Logan Morris will get the free in the back, said umpire Jacob Mollison. He's 35 metres out on a 45-degree angle.
0: Yeah, I think it's still in the Harvey Norman replay. Josh Battle, just a couple of hands in the back. And you get your hands in the back and a shove like that. Rocky, just inviting the umpire to blow the whistle. That was there every day of the week.
2: Yeah, as soon as you get the double hands, double palms in the back, she's all over. Dead giveaway for the umpires.
1: And Morris lines up here from a gettable 45 metres. A little bit of angle about it. Crowd all hushed up here. I'm not sure what they're waiting for. Get excited. Your team's got the footy. And they're about to hit the front. Kick on the way is nice. So Morris has got a couple. Brisbane have got a couple. Hawks have got one. 2-1. Totally worked scoreboard in favour of the Lions.
0: It's a great start from Logan Morris, isn't it? He's had a really impressive start. His ability to be able to either take the ball in a pack or at ground level for the games that he's played, his ability to be able to hit the scoreboard and then get his teammates involved in the game, he is an absolute superstar in this competition.
2: Oh, I just wandered down the two boxes down, Blackie, before the game and said, oh, there's a centre forward to the new Tasmanian coach that you may be interested in watching tonight. Kenny, I said, he's out of contract next year, Logan Morris, and he's started really well, hasn't he? He's had an incredible start to his career. I think he's doubled the amount of goals Jonathan Brown had after the same amount of time in their careers. So he's got Brisbane going in this first quarter.
3: Two premierships to his name as well. Triple M CBUS Super special comments. CBUS Super, build you something the smart way. Simon Black and Tom Rockliffe as the ball goes back to the middle for McDonald's and Ream Hot Water. Triple M rocks footy. The home side lead it by 5 points. Hawks with the clearance from the restart, only as far as Harris Andrews with the intercept. Answorth down the line, Draper and Rayner fly. Weddle stayed down. Newcomb tackled without the football. Weddle there to clean up. Has a bounce, stops, assesses his options, chooses to go back down the line towards Lewis. Has it fisted away by Harris Andrews. And you see Mitch Lewis back out there for the Hawks after missing a week with concussion.
1: Yep. He resigned recently as well.
3: Four-year deal.
1: So him, Kelshadir, got a bundle of them. Jack's going again next year. You wonder whether they might use one of them, a bit of bait, to try and grab someone else. I'm sure they're going to trade at least one of their key forwards out. Handball from Ward was almost a throw to McDonald, who kicks it long. Harris Andrews has started the game well so far.
9: Play on, you're off. Play on.
1: It's time to go.
10: Two.
1: Yep. Offensive 50 just pops it out there towards the wing with about the same amount of intensity that the rest of the team are applying at the moment. Ward with a little handball goes out towards Impey, goes over line out of bounds, and that'll be a lasso ball in favour of Zorko on the wing.
10: Yeah, you. Ashcroft.
1: Ashcroft, in fact. Zorko not happy.
2: That's an argument. Whose kick it was?
3: Levi Ashcroft sends it inside forward 50. Charlie Cameron is out the back. Didn't get to him. Barras sees it over the line. Eath.
6: Red Z landing stats. Harris Andrews, number one ranked player on the ground at the moment. 6 disposals, equal leading for the Lions. 4 intercept marks already and 7 for the game. He's taken 4 of those.
3: Red Z lending loans for the self-employed, REDZED.com. We've got a boundary throw-in in the Lions' left forward pocket. Draper and Meek comes forward at pace. Day couldn't break away, nor could Ginnivan. Spills out Dylan Moore. Now Ginnivan bounces back to his feet. It's going to be a foot race inside forward 50. Not the quickest of characters, though. It's Andrews v. Lewis. Andrews went to ground. Is he trying to get it out? Umpire said just enough and we'll have a ball out. 30 out from the Hawks goal.
10: Rucks, please.
1: By Martin Roger.
10: Dry Brisbane ruck.
1: Oh, yep. Get on with it, mate. Throw it up. Goodness me, you're trying to sort them out. They'll sort themselves out, you idiot. Handball comes out here for the Lions. Fancy the umpire trying to sort out where they're going to stand. I mean, just get on with it. Zorko hammers it nicely to Morris. He marks on the 50. Beautiful kick by Zorko. A deliberate kick over the head of Barras. And Morris thinks he's within range for his third goal. Told to play on. I think he ran out of time. That was why he wasn't giving in the 30 seconds. The kick inside will be down the field. And this means Brisbane will get a look through Bailey from 30 metres out directly in front.
2: Yeah, we go back to that free kick as well, Brian. They were waiting for the ruckman to get there. It ended up being Newcombe and Josh Dunkley that took the ruck, and Newcombe gave away the free kick. So the transition reasonably quickly as well. Logan Morris just took a step off, tried to buy a couple of extra metres, finds Bailey inside 50.
1: You reckon that's why the umpire called play on?
2: Yeah, he took a step.
1: Yep. So Bailey comes in now to secure the goal, and he too misses left. And a score. 2-2-14 Brisbane. Hawthorn 1-2-8. 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
3: Yeah. 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Hawks go straight up the middle from the restart, and a good mark taken by Ward. Is it centre-half back? Oh. The handball put Will Day under all sorts of pressure. Lines will go the other way at pace. A chance for Bailey to atone. Free kick, advantage paid. Morris for his third. And it's volleyballed through by Hardwick for a minor score. 2-3-15 the Lions. Hawks 1-2-8. 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
0: Zach Bailey normally knocks those over, Rock, didn't he? It would have been good for him just to see a shot. Normally a beautiful mover, but finisher, but got his teammate involved, and they wasted opportunity from the Lions.
1: 7-point lead to the Lions. The handball comes to Fletcher. Fletcher around the corner, got it to Morris, shakes off the defender, battle. Little left foot kick, not great. Hardwick doing super at the moment. Beats Cameron to the footy and takes the mark deep in the back pocket here for the Hawks.
2: Yeah, all of them look like they're feeling the pressure. It was Ward in the middle before, a handball to Day. It was a 1-on-4. Brisbane defenders all around them, so they just need a bit of composure, both teams at the moment.
1: Cole's come to half back to take the mark, and it was a nice one. Kicks to half forward with a slashing ball. McDonald kept it rolling forward, and the advantage is paid here. He'll stay with Hawthorn. Centering ball out the back door here is Morrison, and Morrison marks. He too plays on, straightening it up with a nice little ball. And all in all, Hawthorn do well. And the mark has been taken by Butler. So Butler will line up 30 metres out on a very slight angle here for the Hawks.
2: Lions players asking the question. I think it was Morrison transferred the footy back inside the corridor. It only travelled about 10 metres. Want to see the tape measure on that one.
1: So Butler's going to kick it around the corner here from about 25, 30 metres out. Fair way out. It's got to get the journey. He's missed it with accuracy anyway. And a poor kick, and he panicked a little as the defender came at him. Half a minute left in the game. 15 plays, 9 in favour of Brisbane.
0: It's great pressure from Zulka on the mark. As soon as he moved off the line, his reaction time was brilliant to get in his face.
3: On paper, this game had everything. So far, not delivering much. A strange old start to this Friday night fixture. Big contest out of side. Chance for the Hawks late if they're quick enough and slick enough. Sicily kept it inside cleverly. Neil met it full-chested in his defensive 50. Caught in the tackle. Handball got to Fletcher. Will Ashcroft went backwards. Zorko, calm heads. Kick partially smothered by Watson to keep it in the area. Boundary throw-in at right half-forward for the Hawks. Not much time left to play in this first term. Siren will sound, in fact, as the ball spins back into play. The Lions will take a 6-point lead into quarter time. And what can be best described as a stuttering first quarter between these two sides. Top four spot on the line. Will Ashcroft with a quick clearing kick to centre wing, and the siren sounds. So still 3 quarters for these players to set fire to Friday night footy. Lions 2-3-15, the Hawks 1-3-9. 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
3: Quarter time of Friday Night Football, and it's been a low voltage affair around the ground and on the ground. Not all lights working here at the Gabba on a Friday night, but the Lions with a 6-point lead, 2-3-15. They lead the Hawks 1-3-9. Liam Flanagan, Tom Rockliffe, Simon Black, Brian Taylor, Ethan Meldrum, and for Bob Jane Teamart's boundary side, Belinda Mellon. B.
4: Both team medicos kept pretty busy during that term. Logan Morris, who split his mouth early in the game, has had ongoing work done to that inner lip. He also started the game without a mouth guard, and trainers were sent downstairs to bring a mouth guard out for him to wear now, possibly keeping some teeth intact, but they hopefully have stemmed the bleeding there. Lockie Neal, no sign of that groin problem that we thought it was possibly concerning him. On the Hawks side, Massimo D'Ambrosio had his finger relocated during that term. Weddle, there was plenty of treatment on his left calf, ankle, he got that strap, and Impey as well, left knee strapping.
3: All right, busy night down there for you, B. Well done. Bob Jane T-Mart's epic drive sale is on now, bobjane.com.au. So neither side really firing to begin that first quarter, Rock.
2: No, they weren't. It was a bit of an arm wrestle. It started high pressure at the start of the game, lived in Brisbane's front half, and then Hawthorn had their little bit of momentum, went forward, but after that, it never reached great heights, and hopefully the nerves or the Friday night buzz is out of the system now, and we can start to see some free-flowing footy. And we know both these teams, when they're up and going, that they're excitement machines, and they've got weapons in that front half. So hopefully we can get that. That feels like they were feeling each other out a little bit. Contested footy, no real clear passages of play. So hopefully now the game starts to open up somewhat.
3: East and Red Z Lenders in that first turn.
6: Yeah, just the third time Brisbane's kept the team to single figures at quarter time. The other two were both against Essendon, so a good defensive result for them. Leading ball winners, Josh Ward 10, Ginnivan 9, Harris Andrews still the number one ranked, 6 disposals, 4 intercept marks.
1: During that quarter, Tom Rockliffe pointed out that he thought that Watson would win the Coleman medal. pretty easily. How many kicks do you have?
6: Zero. Right. Just one handball, BT.
1: Back we go into the middle. I think you called him the greatest.
2: You're putting words in my mouth.
1: Goal kicking forward of all time. And I heard someone, one of our journos in Melbourne, as the ball goes forward, I want to point this out. Eth, you might help me during the week. Thought and conjured up the conversation that is he the greatest small forward ever in the history of the game? He's played one half of one season. I mean, you're talking about Lee Matthews, you're talking about Peter Dacos, you're talking about 50 other people in front of him. Are you kidding me? Here's Morris, got the ball at half forward. Little handball comes out to Lohmann. Lohmann from 50 out. Little side slipper in. Cameron's there, does the body work, marks. Thought about playing on, thought about giving it, but really wasn't.
2: Well, there's one for you.
1: Intent on doing it. And another in Charlie Cameron, who's been doing it for years, as he goes around the corner and kicks the goal. Brisbane, good start. Kicked the last three in a row here on the Triple M scoreboard. 3-3-21 to Hawthorne, 1-3-9 on the Triple M Totally Work West scoreboard.
6: I feel like Brian had to get his rant out somewhere. He's been sitting at home all week stewing on it. Couldn't go with it last night at Channel 7.
1: Well, that's
6: so
1: what I forget.
6: Decided.
1: What was the name of the journal that had it as his lead article?
6: Oh, let me keep
1: Josh,
6: digging.
1: Josh somebody.
6: Let me keep digging. I did find a quote from one of his teammates, Will Day, which I don't think really counts.
1: Josh someone, one of our journos in Melbourne, said that he thought that he was the greatest small forward of all time. I think Josh, I think that was his name, only has a memory of maybe a year.
2: I mean, yeah, there's a long list. Eddie Betts kicks 74, I think we spoke about, in one season, so he's got a long way to go. He's tracking in the right direction. He's only third year, but he's going to need to stack it together for another 10, 15 years, Brian.
1: Yes, he is.
3: As Charlie Cameron goes clear of Paul Hudson on the all-time goal-kicking list with that one. For McDonald's and Remot Water, Triple M rocks footy. Ball back in the middle, and here go the Lions again. Inside forward 50, Hipwood. Strong mark. Marked it at its highest point. Did Eric. Tough to spoil. He'll go back and kick for his first 35 out directly in front.
0: Yeah, it was a great mark from Eric Hipwood. I mean, just the height advantage over Sicily is pretty significant. Out of the centre bounce, seeing the Harvey Norman replay, Darcy Ford grabbed it out of the ruck and just pumped it 40 metres forward. And Sicily just didn't get a good run and jump at that ball, and it was going to be Hipwood's every day of the week.
3: Question about how you fit all these players into the side. Eric Hipwood played down back last week. Back inside forward 50. Let's see if he's brought his kicking boots.
6: Love
3: he
6: it.
3: Has liked it early and often. Hawks have got four. Oh, sorry, the Lions have got four. 4-3-27, the home side, with an 18-point lead over the Hawks. 1-3-9 on the Triple M Bunnings Trade scoreboard. 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
0: Yeah, it's going to be interesting, Hipwood, I feel, in the final series coming up the next few weeks. He'd want to get a bit of form. You know, he's can be a frustrating player to watch at times. And we know he's had a really interrupted 12 months with his knee issues and things. But with Oscar Allen up there, Hipwood's going to have to find some form, I feel, because if their forward line isn't functioning well enough and he's not impacting, he's one I wouldn't be surprised if they leave him out.
2: Well, you got Logan Morris, you got Ty Gallup come back into the mix, you got Draper and Ford, so you don't want to be too top heavy, and he's going to have to continue to stack it up, and what better way to do it, take a big mark out of the centre bounce clearance, go back and nail it.
1: It is good, though, that all of those tools are going to be fighting against each other. There's going to be one of them miss out, you would think. Ward goes forward with the ball. Which Lewis went down to mark on his chest acrobatically, but didn't quite complete it. Comes to Answorth. Chisels his way through traffic. Kicks out wide to Hipwood. This time spoiled by Sicily. Did well, though, Hipwood. Picked up by Lohmann. Threw it up in the air. Vicious tackle here from the Lions. Hipwood was one of those. Rayner was the other. And they ganged up on that player on the ground who happened to be Weddle. And we'll have a ball up right on the wing.
3: Meek. Decisive tap down to Newcomb. McKenzie sends it forward. Shoulder go against the milestone man Lester, and Foggy Lester does what he's done for the last 250 games. Just sees it over the line for a boundary thrown right half forward.
2: Another way, he would have played over 100 reserves games as well, Ryan Lester, you would have thought, over the journey.
0: And his opponents that he's played on, the height and then the lack of height, the variation in different body types he plays against is incredible.
3: Ball spins back into play. Meek again wins the tap, only as far as that man Lester. Sends a barrel back to centre wing. Ball allowed to bounce. Hipwood picked it up clean. Lohmann now on the non-preferred. Found the right foot. Gave it to McKenna. Back to Lohmann. A bounce. He's being chased by Weddle. He didn't hear him coming. but he got the handball off to Annabelle. Inside forward 50. Morris! Oh, he dropped it! Called the play on. Goal! He dropped it on the goal line. Landed on his feet and kicked his third. Logan Morris with three. The Lions are roaring in this second term. 5-3-33. Hawks 1-3-9 on the Triple M Bunnings Trade scoreboard.
6: Triple M Harvey Norman replay. Logan Morris didn't get paid the mark, but on the replay, he got charged into by the Hawthorn defender. He just ran in hip and shoulder. It would have been remarkable if it went through for a behind and the free kick wasn't paid. But another great transition from the Brisbane Lions from their back half. Been exceptional a couple of times now with their ball movement. They've just continued to turn up for each other. Kai Lohman that time, composure, thought his way through it. They went the length of the field again, the Lions. Alarm bells everywhere now for the Hawks.
1: You mentioned at the back line, Leicester and Gardner Blackie. I reckon they only play one of those when their best teams have only got to bring back in Coleman. I think there was one other,
6: Gallup
1: to come back in. Only one of those two gets a game.
0: Well, without Jack Payne, hasn't been there for a while, but yep. Darcy Garner can play on a genuine big.
1: Okay.
0: That'll be interesting to see. Yeah.
2: Brian just doesn't get to see Brisbane all that often, obviously.
1: No, I don't.
2: They play in sync really well. They both play, Brian.
1: They both play?
2: They definitely both play.
1: With Gallup back there and all the other tools you've got. You're a bit tall.
2: I'd play Gallup forward.
1: You'd play Gallup forward, even though he's played all of the year back.
2: He was best on ground in a prelim final.
1: He was, but this year, most recent form, probably the form we'd go off at this stage, I would have thought. Anyone can flick back a decade. Here's Moore. Goes out wide looking for Gunston. Gunston got it on the half hop, and you've got that little bit of dimmer about you. Handball over the top. We spoke about that. Don't fall into that trap as Butler gets bundled over the boundary line. And we'll have a throw in.
2: I tell you what, I don't like Thursday night Brian, but I like Friday night Brian. Yeah. The Channel 7 is PG. You get him on here and he really gets to vent all his frustrations.
5: He really
2: all
5: opens up, doesn't he?
3: It's what the Triple M family's been waiting for. BTV Rockcliffe.
5: 2020 versus Test match.
3: Reckon it started opening round at People First Stadium and it's kept going all the way through to round 23. Boundary throw in. Draper wins it down. The Lions moving forward at will now, although Lohman slipped over. Allows Hardwick to pick the football up right in the heart of the Gabba. Inside forward 50. Watson the Wizard in some space. The ball jumped over his head. Answorth tackle him. We'll have a ball up inside forward 50 for the Hawks.
1: Unfortunately, you only get one look at you, and that's every couple of weeks on the radio, Rocky. So it's hard to know which one we want.
7: There's
1: Dunkley. My boy, you heard the umpire call touch. Look at McKenna, knock it down to Cameron. Cameron got his back running backwards, gave it to Ashcroft. Ashcroft to Ashcroft. Launches the long ball to half forward, knocked down by Sicily. Sicily grabs it, threw it out the backboard of Barras. He's accosted by Lohman. Lohman did well to keep it alive. Hardwick under pressure, gave it to Amon. Amon to Impey. Went over Impey's head, had to go. Lohman's got some pressure on him, got him with a tackle. I'm not sure he handballed it. Probably should have been a free. Ball deflects out of bounds, and he's a little lucky or unlucky not to get a free then, Lohman. We'll throw it in.
6: Red Zed landing, stats charm, and Impey has been in red-hot form, 30-plus his last three games, averaging 33. Just the one kick so far tonight for Jarman Impey and the Red Zeds.
3: Boundary throwing, just seeing on the Triple M Harvey Norman replay. Sam Mitchell going all Russell Crowe, throwing the phone around. McKenzie with the clearance. Watson leads up. Marks.
5: First kick for the game.
3: Here it is. It's a long, searching one. Inside forward 50. Lewis, first to it, shrugged the tackle. Got back on the right foot, went the hands instead. Opportunity for Day. Evaded the tackle from Zorko. Launches one at goal. It's going to go across the face. Gunston leads in the race. Was he infringed? Yes. The umpire said Gardner pushed Gunston out of the contest, so Gunston will have a shot deep in the right forward pocket, 15 around from the goal.
2: The umpire's paid it. He's 25 metres off the ball.
1: He's knocked his arms, hasn't he?
2: He wrapped one as well. It's probably there on the Triple M Harvey Norman replay.
3: Gunston to go around the body on the left with the snap.
2: Oh.
3: Class. A classy goal from Jack Gunston gives him two for the evening. Gives the Hawks their second. He's done all the goal scoring. 2-3-15 the Hawks, 5-3-33 the Lions, an 18-point margin on the Triple M Bunnings Trade scoreboard. 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
2: Yeah, you speak about Impey. He's been really impactful for most of the season. When we know he missed a couple of weeks, but it looks like McKenna's got the defensive forward role, which we've seen him do previously in the past on those running half-backs. It looks like he's going head-to-head to him. head-to-head with him, trying to take him out of the game. He's been on him for 31 or 33 minutes, Eve.
6: Yeah, that's a pretty tight matchup, Rob.
1: 33 players, 15, a margin of some 18 points here in favour of the Lions. Gunston's got a couple. Morris has got three.
2: You reckon the Wizard was reading his own press this week, Brian?
1: No, but I'm not sure anyone took much notice of the press. Ward, given its inaccuracy, lack of thought, lack of depth and history, picked up here in the end by Lester, who just sidewinded it out. It's marked by Weddle. Weddle inside the centre square immediately goes very, very wide, looking for more. More won't get there, not a hell in hope of getting that. Goes over the line out of bounds, Lasso style, and Wilmot will get the free at half back. He plays on, short kick back into the field of play to Answorth.
7: Play on.
3: The Lions in their defensive 50. Sorry. Zorko's going to switch the play to the outer side. Annabelle. Just his second senior game of

0: he held his opponent out. Oh, no, he must have got a boot on it, Sicily. And he's put it out of bounds on the full free kick line, centre wing.
1: Just interesting. Zorko pulled himself off then. And he's sitting on the bench. And I think there's something wrong with him. He ran from this side of the ground to the other side of the ground. And he sat on the bench. He's talking to the medicos now. Reckon there's something going on there. Here's Draper taking the mark. 75 metres out from goal. Goes inside 50. Ball taken here by Battle. And Mark's in the half-back area. So scoreboard at the moment, 33 plays 15. Brisbane by 18 points.
0: We'll check in with B in a moment to see if there is an update as Levi Ashcroft intercepts the kick, storms towards goal, and pushed it to the left-hand side. Minor score for the Lions. 5-4-34. The Hawks 2-3-15.
2: Did he go straight down in the rooms, Brian, or did he...
3: He's on the bench. He's had some real issues this year.
0: There was a game against the Eagles where similar thing. He had some hamstring awareness and he came off late in the game.
1: He's getting a rub on it.
3: The soft tissues as a 37-year-old, especially if you've got a bit of pace about you. Rock, we never had to worry about that too much.
0: Ward has it at left half back. Goes short, finds Day. Day wide to the line. Sicily's marking attempt is spoiled by Annabelle, and we'll have a boundary throw in centre wing Edison.
1: 9 points of difference, Brisbane's way, neutral territory here on the wing, right in front of the interchange area. What do you think, B? You've been watching him get a bit of a massage there. What do you think, Zorko?
4: I certainly have. He pointed to his left lower hamstring, that incision point right behind the knees. Just done a few run-throughs, spoke to the doctors and physios. He's looking quite frustrated, in deep conversation with the physio right now. Looking pretty disconsolate.
1: Yeah, I agree. Something's not quite right. Just the way he went off, just looked a little tight or something as well. So, is this his first game back?
2: Rested last week.
1: Yeah, okay, so ball goes inside 50. Here's Morris. Mark's uncontested. Hardwick says, who's on him? Who's going to contest with him? And Morris will get a look from 45 to 50 metres out on a very severe angle.
3: Oh, he's such a cool cat, Logan Morris, isn't he? Just the great forwards identify where the ball is going just that split second before everyone else. And here, great example on the Harvey Norman replay. Identify where the ball is going to drop. He just gets his body in there and basically dominates that drop zone of the ball area. And he's a class act.
1: Four goals before the second quarter's complete if he kicks this. Amazing effort. Been a little bit of a dry game for all forwards so far, but here he comes. Kick on the way. It's online. A little bit left, but coming back now. Beautiful. He's got four. Amazing effort. Logan Morris has kicked four of Brisbane's six. 6-4-40. Lead Hawthorn 2-3-15 on the Triple M scoreboard.
3: Oh, well, Rock, you mentioned Ken Hinckley's here tonight. Logan Morris is out of contract at the end of next year. Kenny would be over there a little salivating.
2: He'd be messaging the list manager right now. He's been super impressive as he comes from the ground. You love to see him stay out there. I think you're right. I think you're all over it, Brian. I think Dane Zorko's done for the night. He's got his head in his hands, and he looks disgruntled, not happy at all. His body language, he normally gives it away. So, I mean, it's not the end of the world. He's got time on his side, a week off before finals, so he's still got 3 or 4 weeks. But the timing's not ideal for Dane Zorko if that is a hamstring at his age.
3: Well, the issue with him is the lack of continuity. Like, the amount of times this year he's been out with I think he missed 6 or 7 with a quad? And then he's had hamstrings, and he just can't seem to get a whole lot of string of games together.
0: So a concern for the Lions veteran. Ball back in the middle for McDonald's and Remote Water, Triple M Rocks footy. Bailey struggled to pick it up cleanly from the clearance. Gave it to Levi Ashcroft. Inside forward 50. A chance for Lohman. He's in red hot form at the moment. He's pushed that one to the left-hand side with a quick snap. It's all Brisbane in this second term. 6-5-41. They lead the Hawks 2-3-15 on the Triple M Bunnings Trade scoreboard. Still 11 minutes to play.
1: Brass told to move it on by Nathan Williamson. Goes down the line, hugs the boundary with a degree of safety. Wow. Draper there, the big spoil over the top of Newcomb. Knocks him to the Scheisenhausen. Handball comes out the back door to Moore. Moore's confronted by Andrews. Andrews was careful. And boundary throw in here will take place. Players talking about whether it's the last two. We'll have another conversation. We'll see food umpire. Proof both boundary umpires in.
5: Okay, so handballed and then touched and then out of bounds. Okay. We'll throw it in. Signal out.
1: There's a lot of unnecessary conversations. Just throw it in, mate.
2: Wrong with it.
1: It's all about just trying to buy a bit of time.

0: time so they can get a degree of accuracy from the arc. I just reckon get on with it.
1: Your arc, you seem to love it last night.
0: Oh, it was okay. Newcombe, it was nice of the AFL to let us into a very private area. And we enjoyed that access. Here's Cameron. This way, that away, handball out to Berry. Berry at genuine halfback, was caught on his non-preferred side. Brings it back into the corridor. The kick's got to be good to Bailey. It was punched away by Day. Front and centre, a long way away. Good tackle by Berry to make sure that Amon didn't get away. Or was it D'Ambrosio? It was neither. It was Butler.
2: Ball up just forward of centre for the Hawks on the logo. Will Ashcroft.
3: Yeah.
2: Is wrapped up in a tackle by a couple of Hawks. Ball spilled out. Neil sat on Day. We'll have a ball up.
4: It was a magnificent piece of play from Ryan Lester in the halfback flank there. It was beautifully done. The milestone man, his 200th game, to win that ball below his knees and quick kick out. Beautifully done.
2: Ginnivan with the clearance from the ball up. Moves it towards the 50 arc for the Hawks. Opportunity now if they're clear. Oh, was there a high tackle there? Umpire said play on. Kept it moving forward inside forward 50 to the goal square. Gardner was desperate for the Lions in defence. Dancing, prancing, D'Ambrosio! What about the footwork in a phone booth from Massimo? A beautiful, much-needed goal for the Hawks. 3-3-21, they trail the Lions 6-5-41, a margin of 20 points on the Triple M Bunnings Trade scoreboard.
1: Yeah, just forced their way forward then, Hawthorn. It wasn't pretty. They just continued to fight and scrap and get the footy in their front half. It was a really classy finish in the end, but there was nothing pretty about it. They just willed themselves from contest to contest to contest. There was no real clean possessions. Just ended up with it, knocked it over. Spoke about key forwards for both teams and particularly Brisbane and who finds their way out. Eve, Red Z leading stats, who's been cold for Brisbane and for the Hawks as a key forward post?
3: Right now, Oscar Allen just the one disposal. Cam Rayner the two, although his prelim heroics you think would keep him in. Marbior Child, 20 touches last week, career high, just the one tonight.
0: Unusual water bottle girl for the umpires running out during the breaks as well. I haven't seen that before, I don't reckon. Very unusual, doesn't look like she's rapt about running, but anyway, battle. Oh, no, I'm just saying, it's just unusual. She's not set up with the drink bottles and that. She's looking all over the shop. There's a little one goes wide here off the chest of Ginnivan out of bounds.
1: What's she set up with, Ryan?
0: No, she's holding the bottles out and she's having trouble getting it all together. It doesn't look like she's done it before, is what I'm saying. And I think, I'm not sure the umpires need a drink every time.
1: There's 15 of them out there.
0: Yes, well,
4: go down at halftime, give us some tips.
0: You have a look and...
1: He's got a
0: look at the handball. Here comes to Berry. Berry got through traffic, hammers it home, hits a post. Minor score, 42 plays 21 on the Triple M Bunnings Trade scoreboard.
2: Let's get down to Belinda Mellon. Bob Jane Teamart's beat.
5: Dane Zorko has stretched that hamstring, eaten two bananas, and is back on the ground.
2: Mm. All right, so just a bit deficient in the potassium. That's what you get from bananas, BT.
1: Oh, he's going through the corridor. He's not fit.
2: Hardwick for the Hawks. Desperate punch, moved it forward. Moore links up. Handball back to Moore. Went the old 1-2 inside forward 50. The pressure from Wilmot was relentless and forced the turnover. Fletcher with the intercept, switching it wide to the right back pocket. Darcy Ford. They want to move it to the outer side. The kick not great. Bailey made it great.
0: Zorko can't run at all. You're right.
1: You'd beat him in a race, Brian.
0: Thinking he looks like old Limpy. Going to say he looked like Rolf Harris, but it's probably not the way to go. I wouldn't have thought. Comes back into Neil.
1: I'm glad you didn't go with it.
0: No. Neil now going to send it inside 50. Wide. Lohman sneaks up. In fact, it's Allen, the blonde bomber. And he's taken a very nice mark, 35 out on an acute angle.
1: Great ball movement again from the Lions. They just, their transition, they've been exceptional tonight with their ball movement from their front half. I'm not sure if they've resulted in goals, but it feels like they've kicked three or four from their back half. Heath, get you to check that after this set shot. See what their score source has been from that back half.
0: Beautiful kick from the player to Allen there. And Allen taking a nice mark. Deep angle here, 35-metre kick. Virtually no wind to speak of here tonight. Allen needs to find some form as well for the Lions if he's going to hold this position. Kick starts okay, but hooks in the end. And a minor score. So 43 Brisbane, 21 Hawthorn. 20 minutes into the second quarter on the Bunnings Trade scoreboard.
3: Red Z landing stats. Four goals now for Brisbane from their back half of the six they've kicked tonight with another score there. Hawthorn just the one on the Red Z.
2: Check on John Newcombe as well. Heath, Triple M Red Z Learning Stats. He's got the footies. He sends it long down the line. The Hawks co-skipper, been prolific this season. Ginnivan, good crumb. Inside forward 50. The kick to Gunston was a shocker, and it dribbles over the line for a boundary throw in left forward pocket.
3: Yeah, of course, coming off the highest rated game of his career last week against North Melbourne. 34 disposals. Equal leading ball winner for the Hawks tonight. 13 touches, 10 of them handballs, 4 clearances.
0: Why they can't let Zorko go on?
1: You're better off getting him off, aren't you?
0: Yeah.
1: Rest up.
0: There's clearly something wrong with him, so get him off and let him have another week off. You've got 4 on the bench. High ball. Why would there be any risk taken at all?
1: Well, if it's a grade one, you're going to miss 3 or 4 weeks. If you go out there and stretch it, overstretch it, or you've got to chase for that ball, he's not taking the kick-ins, which is interesting in itself. He takes 90% of them for the Brisbane Lions. What's the point of missing 6 or 7 weeks if you do a grade three?
0: Wilmot goes out wide. Draper dropped the mark he probably should have taken. Soccer style, kicks it on to Dunkley. Dunkley got it out wide. Lohman had to go back and find it. Ran out of tarmac. Over the line, out of bounds, right in front of the Hawthorn bench here. So they get the opportunity to make multiple changes, both sides, as we have a boundary throw in.
4: I think he feels like the only thing I can think of, he feels like he has to get out there and give it a crack. He was left out last week, and he was deemed to be right to play, but he's clearly not.
0: Unless the only possible thing is it's a corky, and, you know, he's okay to probably run on that. Advantage paid here, kick going away. Not a great game of footy so far, but Brisbane doing it nicely. Handball comes to Lohman. No one between he and the goal. He lets it rip. He's been dangerous all night. Signifies to the crowd something. And he looks on tonight, does Kai Lohman, full of confidence. 7-7-49 Brisbane. Hawthorn 3-4-22, Bunnings Strait scoreboard, Blackie.
4: Yeah, the Cardinals sit at Hawthorn there at half forward for Brisbane. They just let the ball get over the back. And Connor McKenna was there waiting. And on the flyby, coming through at the many miles an hour was Kai Lohman, as you said, beautifully, BT. And it's real worrying signs now for the Hawthorn Footy Club. They're just letting Brisbane transition the ball far too easy from their back half. And they're just doing it at will. And there's threats everywhere inside that forward 50 for the Lions we've seen on the Harvey Norman replay. Connor McKenna, he's been a great addition, the Irishman, to the Brisbane side for the second half of this year. Michael, probably the third of the year, way through the year, he got his spot. And he's used the ball well. He takes his opportunities when he gets them. And, yeah, he's been a great addition.
1: Yeah, and he's doing his job tonight as well on Impey. He's taking him completely out of the game. And as you said, the Hawks, they made the Cardinals sin. 3 of them flew for that intercept mark.
2: Simon Black and Tom Rockliffe with the Triple M Seabus Super special comments this evening. Seabus Super, build your something the smart way. Ball back in the middle for McDonald's and Remot Water. Triple M rocks footy. Watson moved into the midfield to try and find the Sharon. Hasn't seen much of it tonight. Works it to McKenzie and went wide to Ward. Didn't stick the tackle. Morrison, here's the wizard. Watson got around Fletcher, pulled the kick short. Straight down the gullet of Andrews, who dropped the chest mark. Wilmot went off the ground. It got through the outstretched hand of Morrison. And now Berry to Will Ashcroft. Wider still to Answorth. Lines are rolling with pace. Advantage paid. Free kick. Rayner looks inside 50. Pulls the kick. That's a training drill for the Lions. End to end. And Charlie Cameron marks. 35 out. Not much angle.
1: Sam Mitchell blowing up on the Triple M Harvey Norman replay. But they've been exposed defensively. Full ground defense tonight. Every time they've turned it over, Brisbane have opened them up completely. They're running and gunning, and the Hawks can't go with them at the moment. They look second rate defensively. Brisbane, ball movement, far too sharp for the Hawks.
2: Charlie Cameron has won already tonight. 480 for his career. Oh, no! He dropped the ball on the way in.
0: Fell out of his grip.
2: It fell out of his hand.
1: The grippo.
2: And he's missed, so he's pushed it to the right-hand side. You don't see that too often, BT.
0: The reason he tried to pull it back, it turned the ball sideways, and he knew if he kicked, it would have been a mung. So he tried to stop and then realised he'd probably run out of time. So he sort of played on, made a bit of mess of the whole thing. Unusual, haven't seen it too often, I can't think of it. Ashcroft picks it up, they're going to get another opportunity as they go forward again here. McKenna with Amon. And ball goes over the line out of bounds.
1: Zorko's going at about 20%. He was the one that could have come forward and intercept that footy. I think it was Amon kicked it down the corridor, completely missed his target.
3: But a long way back, Darcy.
1: Zorko maybe just trying to get through to halftime. He's stretching that left hamstring again. It's not going to be cramped halfway through the second quarter.
0: 5-2 quarter in favour of Brisbane. Ford doing the right work here, Meek. She fought, got him high. No free kick. Ward. Sidewinding ball. Beautifully picked up here by Ginnivan. He's tackled. Still managed to get rid of it to Day. Day just banged it on the boot. Spiral down the ground. Finds Lewis. Got over the head of Harris Andrews. Lewis has marked it 75 metres out from Hawthorne's goal. Here comes Gunston in the pocket. Wasn't a great kick. Wasn't to the advantage of Gunston. Gardner was able to get there with the fist and knock it over the boundary. We'll throw it in.
4: Yeah, he had a couple of options inside, didn't he? Did Day? He just needed to swivel his head in there and drive his legs towards it. It would have been on. It would have been inside 50 marks, straight in front.
2: Boundary thrown right half forward. And if you're Jack Ginnivan right now, Dane Zorko's direct opponent, you take off.
4: Absolutely.
2: Lucky you make him move.
4: Yep, and you put some heat physically into him. Make life as difficult as you can for him. Get to work.
2: Fort brings it forward. Newcomb waiting. Got it back to Meek. The ruckman with a dance step and an awkward kick. Bounces towards Ginnivan. Will Ashcroft got through a tackle. Gave it to Bailey, who dropped the football. Opportunity now for the Hawks. McDonald and Amon is just clattered into by Rayner. Not before he got it back to Battle. He sent it to the goal square. Gunston and Chole fight for it. The clearing kick comes from Dunkley. And a mark will be taken, sliding on the 50 arc by Berry.
0: Berry's going to play on. They've got him again here, the Lions, if they can go on with this. And they can. Bailey. Amon fell over. Screaming for the ball was Cameron. He eventually got it. Cameron now directly in front into an open goal. Beautiful play. Got his second. Brisbane on fire. Ripping the Hawks apart here on the Bunnings Trade scoreboard. 50 plays 22. It's a, 56 plays 22. It's a 34-point Brisbane lead.
1: Yeah, they've just slingshot from the back half again. They've just opened them up defensively. They won that 50-50 ball on the goal line. I think Harris Andrews got a hand in. Quick snap forward. Berry takes the intercept mark. And then they're off to the races. It wasn't perfect play. Carl Amon had the opportunity to intercept, but then they came in or waved. Zach Bailey won the footy. Charlie Cameron ends up kicking the goal. But Heath, that's another score source from the back half for the Lions.
3: Red Zed Landing stats, 6-3-1 from the back half. 5-2 for the Lions in this quarter alone from that back half. They are dominating.
2: Heath Meldrum with the Triple M Red Zed Landing stats there. 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When it comes to water heating, ask your plumber to install a Ream. The ball back in the middle as the Gabba faithful sing out Country Road to celebrate another Charlie Cameron goal. Hawks with the clearance, Ginnivan with the mark, centre-half forward. The leads come thick and fast, but the Lions have got numbers back to fill the hole. Ginnivan wide, D'Ambrosio marks just inside the 50 arc on a 45-degree angle. Kicked a classy goal earlier on this quarter. Much-needed opportunity for Hawthorn. Still 3 minutes left to play. Berry stands the mark at 45.
1: Has he got this in him? He's going to have to kick it best part of 51, 52.
2: I think if he's moving on the run, takes a big inhale, begins his run-up. Not a whole lot of momentum as yet for Massimo. Arches out, launches on the left. He hung it out there. It's not got the journey. Comes to the goal line. Scramble of players. Answorth tries to decide whether to rush or keep it in play. He'll send it wide. Free kick's going to be paid to Lachie Neal.
0: Stupid
2: one.
0: Stupid free kick from Day. Didn't need to give that away then. Had the numbers there, the Hawks. Little one comes out wide.
4: Just a note, Noah Answorth done a great job with Nick Watson. Keeping him to two kicks, two handballs at this point in the game, BT.
0: Yeah, very nice work. From the small player of the century, Dunkley. Knocks down here to Berry, to Fletcher, to McKenna. McKenna around the ball with a high ball to half forward. Morris, one glove, got it. He's marked at 55 metres out from goal.
4: He's taken the mickey.
0: He won't, surely won't go the distance. He's a long kick and a good kick. He plays on now. Loads up, gets a shepherd, gets within 50. It's a sidewinding, inverted, reverse torp. Soccer off the ground was missed. Big opportunity there. Might have been Answorth, was it? No, it was the young fella in Annable. And we'll have a ball up in the goal square.
6: Josie Lloyd, you guys.
2: Ball up. Meek went laterally. Weddle. Morris got to him. Tackled him over the line. He already won himself a Marcus Ashcroft medal earlier on this season with a bag of seven against the Suns, Logan Morris. So he could be on for an even bigger one tonight. Has four with a minute 43 left to play in the first half.
1: I would be blown away if we see Dane Zorko in the second half.
2: Well, that's the other watch for the Brisbane Lions, that the ball spins back into play. Newcombe with a good handball. Went wide. Butler, even wider still. Moore. Now there's some run about the Hawks. Ginnivan moves it forward. They've created the overlap with Mitch Lewis, who's going to drive the kick inside. Chol, bodied out of it by Andrews. Leicester again. Game 250. Rock solid, undersized in the contest. A lasso free kick has been picked out here to the Lions. I think the Hawks might be a bit stiff there.
6: Dane, outside the boundary. Yep.
0: Zorko's trying to claim it, but I don't think he was anywhere near it, but he's got it.
6: On the line.
0: That's the greatest con of all time. He was miles away.
4: He's good at that one.
0: Oh, wow. He scraped that one. Yeah. He goes backwards here in Mansworth and now in control of the Brisbane Lions in their back half as we near the halftime break. Lachie Neal's got it. And just taking every bit of time he can. It's a 34-point Brisbane lead. This is a professional outfit. They don't want to squander. They'll go if they get quick enough and they get an opportunity. But at the moment, they're happy to just let this 50 seconds clock down and have a lead of 34 at halftime. Zorko goes out wide and finds Dunkley. And Dunkley marks right near the boundary line. So the Brisbane Lions have had a cracking game so far and they are taking the Hawks apart at various stages.
2: They led it by 6 points at quarter time. They currently hold a 34-point lead. So it's been nothing but Brisbane in this second quarter. A chance late for the Hawks. Day won the footy from Rayner. Gave it back to Lewis. Stepped inside. Ward. Loose man wide is Morrison. Has two to contend with. The run support comes from D'Ambrosio. Impey seen bugger all of it tonight. Aims at goal. Jarman gets one late for the Hawks. And screams at the travelling Hawthorn supporters to lift. 8-8-56 the Lions. 4-4-28 Hawthorn. Triple M Bunnings trade scoreboard. 5 seconds left to play in the second quarter.
4: Oh, that's massive, isn't it? Massive goal for the Hawthorn Footy Club. God, they desperately needed that. Jarman Impey, who's been a star off half-back, just gave him some run through middle of the ground, ended up through the recipient through a chain of handballs, and his class and finish, must be said, very close to the boundary. What a great piece of play, and that's going to breathe a bit of life back into the team.
1: Yeah, Cam Rayner had won his time again, I think, on the outside here. They built it up perfectly, uncontested marks. They could have seen it out to half-time, taken in a commanding lead, but played on, turned the footy over, and Jarman Impey, that's the fourth game in a row he's kicked a goal, so he's been that rebounding defender, but he's also starting to impact the scoreboard in the front half.
0: Tom Rock there from Triple M Football. 8-8 to 4-4. That's exactly doubling of the score here. Rocky, for you. Anyone comes out wide as the halftime siren sounds. Zorko can't wait to get to the sheds.
1: What's he going to do in there, Brian?
0: I don't know.
1: Is he going to take himself off the ground?
0: He's going to avoid contact with the coach so he doesn't have to come off. That's what he's going to try and do if I know him. Intriguing game of football at the moment. Brisbane look to have all of the answers against one of the highly fancied Hawks on the Bunnings trade scoreboard. 8-8-56 Brisbane. Hawthorn 4-4-28 from McDonald's and Ream Hot Water. 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
2: Time on a Friday night in the River City, and the two-time defending premiers take a 28-point lead into the main break. The Lions 8-8-56, leading the Hawks 4-4-28. They exploded in that second term, kicking 6-3, which has stretched the margin to what it is at the main break. Liam Flanagan alongside Tom Rockliffe, Simon Black, and with some Triple M Red Z lending numbers from that first half, Ethan Meldrum. Eth?
3: Yeah, they're trailing the inside 50s to Brisbane Lions. I think that's a testament to how well they're moving the ball, as Rocky and Blackie have both pointed out. Scores from the back half, 6-3 to Brisbane, 2-1 to Hawthorne. So a huge advantage there for the Lions, just that slingshot from their defensive half. So, again, less territory, but all of the reward for the Lions. Leading ball winners at the moment, Will Ashcroft, 19 disposals, just continues to rack them up. Dunkley, 13. Really even spread for the Lions. Berry, Bailey, Loman, Neal, all with 12 touches. Logan Morris, number one ranked, of course, with his 11 touches and 4 goals. Only bettered that goal figure once this year. Of course, he mentioned that 7 against Gold Coast. Josh Ward, 17 touches for Hawthorn. John Newcombe with 15. Jack Ginnivan, 14, leading the way for the Hawks.
2: Triple M Red Z lending stats there. This is the Triple M footy halftime for BHP. Strong communities don't happen by chance. They're built by people and partnerships that last. BHP building local communities together. Blackie, questions raised about whether the Lions, after last week's performance against Carlton and the big scores that have been put on them this year, whether they had the defensive setup to go again in season 2026, and they're showing that they can shut teams down when it matters.
4: Oh, absolutely, Flanners. They're a proud footy club. There's no doubt about that. And they've copped it throughout the week. They're embarrassed. And they've responded. They really have. That first half and the way they've gone about it through their, I guess, their offensive ball movement we've spoken about from their back half, but just their tackle pressure and the ability to put pressure on the Hawthorn jumper was really, really well done. And yeah, they are. They're a proud club. They weren't going to lie down tonight. A big Friday night game. They're always going to step up for mine. And Logan Morris has led the way in that forward half. He's probably played the best half I've seen him play. Everything he touches turns to gold. He's taken one-handed grabs over the boundary line, and he's had 7 score involvements to go with his 4 goals. He's been fantastic. But all the threats up there, and just their slingshot, like we've spoken about, off half back, and the way they're going about it, the quickness of hands, it's been the Lions, you know, that we've seen at their best throughout the course of this year. So it's been very impressive so far.
2: Rock, would you make him, if you're Ken Hinckley, are you making him target number one for the Tassie expansion team?
1: Well, he's out of contract, so it works perfectly. You've got that added signing bonus, so you can pay him a bit extra. I think he certainly is, and we spoke about it because of Queensland. Obviously, if Jed Walter's worth $1 million a year, he's every bit worth of two and a half. He's two times a player what Jed Walter is at similar points in their career. So I think you have to throw the kitchen sink at him. But from a Hawthorn point of view, they can certainly respond to you. If they sharpen up slightly defensively, keep the footy in their front half, they've got weapons to get back into this game, and they haven't really played their best footy yet, whether Brisbane have taken it away from them. But I see there's still plenty of upside for the Hawks to get back into this game.
2: This is Triple M Footy Halftime for BHP, and Amy Clanger's when the lucky country isn't so lucky, it's lucky you're with Amy. Here's the clanger from the first half here at the Gabba.
0: Zorko pulled himself off then, and sitting on the bench. And I think there's something wrong with him. He ran from this side of the ground to the other side of the ground, and he sat on the bench. He's talking to the medicos now.
1: Straight down in the rooms, Brian, or did he...
5: He's on the bench. He's had some real issues this year.
2: There was a game against the Eagles where similar thing. He had some hamstring awareness, and he came off late in the game.
0: He's getting a rub on it.
5: Oh, boy.
2: Yes, Dane Zorko. Bernie Vince on a Saturday, on the Saturday rub. Sometimes I imagine he has to go looking for things to put into Nuff. And then sometimes on a Friday night, Brian Taylor just serves that up to him.
1: Just delivered to him on a platter, wasn't he? I don't know whether he did that deliberately, Brian, but he's certainly come with an agenda tonight. He's been sensational. You love working with Brian on a Friday night when he's in one of these moods. I think he's got a list of about 30 things that he needs to get off his chest. We're about halfway through it, about 15 there, but he's been in exceptional form tonight. I think he deliberately did that
6: tonight. Not a big rap on Bris Vegas, I must say.
1: Not happy with the lights, not happy with the water girls, not happy with Leicester and Gardner in the same team.
6: What are you blokes doing, Brisbane, during the week?
2: he's fired all pellets at the city of Brisbane in the first half of footy. Just on Zorks, aside from pulling himself off, the injury concern, Blackie, at 37 years of age, there is a serious, you know, we'll wait to see what happens in the second half, but we got two games to go after this and then finals. And you've mentioned the consistency of continuousness of his appearances this season. That's the concern going into finals, is whether or not you can afford to risk a player of his calibre with the soft tissue injuries he's had this year.
5: It is, and it's a great point. You know, as Rock mentioned, that second quarter, if he stays out there, there's a serious risk of him missing 4 to 6 weeks and really tearing his lower hamstring, where it appears to be. So, yeah, that lack of continuity he's had, I mean, we'll have to go back and look at the exact stats, but there's been, I feel, three or four times this year. I mean, he's missed 6 or 7 games
2: with the quad,
5: but even outside of that, he's had three or four instances where he hasn't finished games, or he's done a little minor nick. So he really has not been able to get his consistency on field together.
2: Mind you, Chris Fagan showed last year with Lachie Neale in the grand final that he's prepared to back players in to get through on the biggest day if the Lions were to get to that stage again, and if there was anything around Dane Zorko. They did it last year with Lachie Neale. So.
5: Yeah, and he uses the ball so well off half-back, as we know. So if he's half a chance, I'm sure Fags will put him in.
2: Hey, Choice Hotels around the grounds. 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Last night, Eath, the Kangaroos kept their mathematical hopes alive.
3: Yeah, two-man turning the spar on as we speak. 23-point winners over the Western Bulldogs, who are starting to really sort of slip. They're not guaranteed to make the top 10 either. Results need to fall against them for that to happen, but they're not in a good place at the moment. Melbourne v Fremantle is a big game tomorrow. Of course, Saturday rub leading into that. BT will be on that one as well. Just some live ladder watch as well. So the Lions are currently in the top four on the live ladder as things stand. That's where this sort of result sort of pans out for them. Hawthorn, if they win, they'll be almost guaranteed for top four. It's real mathematical territory for them to miss if they win, but things open up a little bit if they lose, and of course Brisbane do need to win to hold off Adelaide, Melbourne and Geelong, so this is a good result for them at the moment.
2: And then of course tomorrow night Adelaide with the Tigers at home, so you'd think they would get the win and potentially boost their percentage as well, Rob.
1: Yeah, and did I just see breaking news? Our man Travis Head won the Alan Border medal?
3: Yeah.
1: Why is that tonight?
3: I have no idea why it's not. I couldn't tell you that. But just the fifth player ever to win back-to-back AB medals. So Ricky Ponting, Steve Smith among that company. He beat Alex Carey by one vote, did our man Heady. So
1: he's a Triple M man, Travis said.
3: Yeah, and as is Kez. And I don't think anyone will be happier to see like Alex Carey lose by one vote to Travis Head than Alex Carey. Those two are really tight, and Alex Carey loves all his mates. Oh, so I think very happy result there.
7: Be going off in the City of Church. There's a couple of South Australian boys there. Good to see. Well, we can turn one of the TVs in the room to the Alan Border medal coverage if you'd like that in the second half.
1: It's all over. He's already won it.
7: All right, let's take a break.
3: It's done.
7: All right, halftime here at the Gabba. Well done to Travis Head. Very deserving after the season of cricket he's put together. Here, the Lions, they hold a 28-point lead over the Hawks. 8-8-56, 4-4-28, the Hawks. Simon Black, Tom Rockliffe, Brian Taylor, Belinda Mellon, Ethan Meldrum, Liam Flanagan. 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
7: 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Liam Flanagan alongside Brian Taylor, Tom Rockliffe, Simon Black, Heath Meldrum on the Triple M Red Z leading stats, and Belinda Mellon for Bob Jones teammates, his boundary side. 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
6: What's your legendary moment in footy? Everyone's got one. And what's your legendary moment?
7: Oh, UTS Bats in Sydney, undefeated season, won the grand final, won 94 points.
6: Blackie, your legendary moment?
9: Oh, I was a big West Coast Eagles fan growing up. Peter Matera in 92 when he kicked the 5 goals from the wing.
6: What about you, Tommy?
10: Personally?
6: Yeah, well, it could be. The thing about this Toyota legendary, yes, what they're saying is it could be suburban footy, could be junior footy, could be just a moment that you remember for whatever reason.
10: Yeah, we played Euroa Footy Club. I was a 17-year-old, kicked 6 1/4 of senior footy in the Golden Valley.
6: And that was pretty good.
10: That was
6: strong competition.
10: Unbelievably strong. Mark Porter, yeah. Anthony Stevens running around, Mick Stevens on
6: my team. I had two moments, 25 goals in each game, so 50 after two rounds. I remember both those pretty well.
10: For who?
6: You've got your six goals, but I kicked 25.
10: In a quarter, in a quarter.
9: For who?
10: I was 17 playing against Mandra.
6: For Mandra, under 17s.
9: Oh, yeah.
10: How many were in the
6: club?
10: What?
6: 25.
10: Oh, two teams in the competition.
6: I was 50 after two rounds. No, there were about 10 teams, 12 teams. Anyway, I only kicked a couple hundred.
7: For Bob Jane teammates, let's get down to Belinda Mellon for an update on Dane Zorko. B?
12: Dane Zorko is starting the second half out on the ground now. I'm just going to say these are not my words, but the Lions medical team have thought he's slightly paranoid and perhaps the tightness was just in his head. It was just a bit of cramp. And after arresting him last week, they are keen to get him to run out the game. So he will partake in the second half. Just repeating, I did not call him paranoid and did not say it was in his head. But the Lions medical staff have said that he is...
7: Perhaps some phantom pain, B, is the report. Bob Jane Seymour's epic drive sale is on now, bobjane.com.au.
10: Wow. He's changed his boots too. So you might think they're a bit lighter. We're away.
7: Yes. Here's Brian Taylor to get
10: anyone
7: us on the way.
10: Call us?
6: Oh, okay, Flanners the flick.
7: Sorry, BT.
6: There you go, mate.
7: I missed the flick. Sicily has it at right half back for the Hawks. Goes wide. Short ball. It's an interesting situation with Dane Zorko. Ball cut off. Logan Morris being the best player on the field so far. Creates an opportunity. Left half forward for Charlie Cameron. Drives the kick inside forward 50. Won't get over the back of Lohman. Barras to intercept. Short pass McKenzie. It's a nervous one. They're still inside defensive 50. They'll clear it now to battle at left half back.
6: Some of the kicking going on has been shocking. Gideon here at half back.
10: He's not moving any better, Dane Zorko. He is limping. If he was a horse, you'd put him down.
6: Ambrosio does like people to know what's going on, though, in his game.
10: Look, he can't move.
6: Yeah, look, his man, Ginnivan's run off him. As now D'Ambrosio sends it high. Chole, I think, has only had one or two touches. Flies for this. It's knocked to ground. Kept alive here by the Hawks. Gunston hemmed up against the boundary. Kicked it over his shoulder. High ball. Got it to a good position here for the Hawks. Paper ran past it. Zorko caught up with him in the end. Gave it to Ashcroft and Ashcroft to Answorth. Answorth sends it long. Lohman looking to get it out the back, but Battle drops back and takes a nice mark on the wing.
7: Goes wide. D'Ambrosio, probably been one of the Hawks' best. They trailed this game by 28 points. He's got one.
13: Play up.
7: Called to play on now. He's going to drop the kick cleverly to the pocket. Gunston just waited. Paused and ran to where the ball was falling. He's marked on a tight angle just inside 50. So he'll go back to kick all the 50 metres. Darcy Gardner stands the mark. Tight angle up against the left pocket, Blackie.
9: Yeah, beautiful call, Funners. What a magnificent kick that came in from D'Ambrosio. Just forced Gunston to come at the ball. And this magnificent goal shooter. He has every chance from this almost the junction here.
7: All Australian last season. I don't think anyone saw it coming. Gunston just pushed this one across the face. It's not going to get there. And Draper sees it over the line for a rush behind. 4-5-29, the Hawks. Trailing the Lions 8-8-56 on the Triple M Toyota Tundra scoreboard.
6: So Sorko takes the kick in, goes for Ashcroft, finds him.
1: Back 2 metres, 2 metres, Josh, 2 metres back. Stand.
6: So in the back 50 here, Levi Ashcroft. Sorko sort of floats past, kicks it wide, finds Harris Andrews, who completes the mark. He just chips it over the top of the neat ball to Rayner. They work at the halfback. Rayner without any pressure, handball's wide. Got it to Dunkley. Dunkley to Answorth. Answorth sends it long. Allen to Fly. Had trouble getting off the ground. McKenna intelligently. Soccer keeps it alive for Lohman. Lohman near the boundary line. Centering ball. Didn't think of anything else. Berry almost ripped it away. Morris tried to take him on and do it himself. He got caught, and so did Morrison by Berry. We'll have a ball up deep inside the Brisbane Lions attack zone.
1: Brisbane, send.
10: Yeah, and the transition from the back half, far too easy for Brisbane.
7: Draper, he's kicked some miracles this season. Add that one to the pile. Just pushed Meek aside from the ball up.
2: Oh, look at him.
7: Went around a couple and snapped a brilliant goal. Sam Draper bringing the energy to this third term. The Lions 9-8-62, Hawks 4-5-29 on the Triple M Toyota Tundra scoreboard.
2: Nothing Sam doesn't like about Sam.
7: Toyota Tundra ready for everything.
10: Exceptional ball movement again from the Lions. Their ability just to transition from one end of the ground to the other end has been exceptional tonight. I don't know whether the lack of pressure from Hawthorn, but they can't stop their ball movement at all and forced a stoppage in their front half. And then on the Triple M Harvey Norman replay, Draper just too big, too strong. He loves them, grabs it out of the ruck, snaps it around the corner, no real pressure. And then he really, really loved his own work, didn't he?
6: Yep, he did. Look at him. He's doing all sorts of strange movements that don't really make a big man look great.
10: A bit like Brian Taylor after 50 after two.
6: 33-point lead here for the Brisbane Lions. Meek, this battle at the top end of the ladder. Moore has got a ricochet ball that's got the second binder in it. Zorko's complaining about the mark being awarded by umpire Nick Foote, but it'll go to Moore, and it's directly in front, 45 metres out.
9: There was one we heard a bit recently, BT, where one umpire said no mark, and the other umpire blew the whistle, so that's why a couple of Brisbane Lions defenders are a little bit confused.
6: So Moore, who has not kicked one tonight, this one will test him for the distance. 49 metres. Kick on the way is offline as well. A minor score, so not the Hawks' night so far. They need to get something going. 32-point lead with the Lions.
7: Wide from the kick in, Lester with a great mark. Bailey on the fly. This is what the Lions do better than every other side in the competition. Little stall to the movement as Dunkley dropped the handball and Levi Ashcroft turned the ball over. Chance now for the Hawks. Newcomb goes corridor. Mark taken there by Ginnivan. Zorko stands the mark. Ginnivan sprayed it wide. Gardner's been all over Gunston on the lead tonight. Creates an opportunity. Berry goes out of midair. Sicily came through. Knee raised. And Zorko's down in a heap. We'll keep an eye on the former skipper in back play. Sicily on his feet. Copped one high, went wide. Impey already got one in that second quarter. Let's fly from 50. And he's pushed it wide. Minor score to the Hawks for 7:31. The Lions 9-8-62. What are you seeing of Zorks?
10: Yeah, high knee right in the back. Shoulder is down. Could be a broken rib. Really high up there on the right shoulder, I think it was. Lucky just under his shoulder, like really exposed in that rib cage.
6: This is where Stark Green was stopping the game. Like, he should be made to come off the ground. As the penalty for stopping the game, if you want the doctors there talking to you, you should be asked to leave the ground.
9: Particularly the ball's not in the area too.
6: Yeah. So now Zorko's recovered and there's nothing apparently wrong with him. The doctors have gone back. It just doesn't sit well, I reckon. I know it's all about protecting everyone on the field, but guess what? It's a contact sport. His fault. The kick went nowhere. Barras was able to polish it up and gave it off to Sicily. Sicily to Ward. Ward with a snatchy handball. Got it to McKenzie. McKenzie able to run away. Little right foot poker out wide and finds his target out there. So the Hawks nicely to Moore. Moore wants to play on and go back inside to open up the angle, but the missed kick was ordinary. McDonald's got it. He's tackled to the ground, and Brisbane are fierce. Answorth, the tackler. 31-point lead, right. Brisbane.
10: Well, they're looking to shorten the game. That's a great way to just shorten it. Just the blood rule's the only time it should be stopped. If there's an injured player, you just play around him, unless they need the stretcher.
7: Watson from the tap. This is to the right-hand side. The ruck work was superb. A beautiful tap down. Hit Watson on the fly from Meek. Couldn't convert. Minor score. 4-8-32, sorry, Blackie. The Lions 9-8-62. Triple M2 to Tundra scoreboard.
9: Yeah, sure was fun. As well, Meek's been superb this year in the ruck. The Hawks rucks 4.8 more hit outs to advantage than their opposition every week. That was a beautiful tap down and little champion Watson.
7: The mystery of Dane Zorko on this hamstring is something that's going to play out for the rest of the game. He's back taking kick-ins after the doctors have said it's phantom pain.
6: I think it's got a bit of attention seeking about it. Do you think?
7: They're saying it might be in the brain for Dane. Yeah. He goes wide, and it's a good kick, and he finds Berry.
6: Wow. Berry plays on. Wheels and goes with a long ball inside 50 on the head of Allen. He flies, had to beat three Hawthorn players. It's punched to the ground, picked up here by Battle. Battle gave it to McKenzie. McKenzie's got a clear path through the wing, over the logo. Now sends the ball inside 50, out wide. Gunston bounced off the chest, couldn't mark it. Picked up by Watson, near the boundary line. Took a bounce. Back inside with a handball to McDonald along the ground. Goal! Hawthorn creates something out of nothing. McDonald kicks the goal. Back to a 24-point margin on the Toyota Tundra scoreboard. In favour of the Lions.
10: Good ball movement again from Brisbane. They went the length of the field, but then it was Hawthorn's opportunity to turn it over. Oscar Allen, he's just not providing enough for me in that front half of Brisbane at the moment. Speak about how they manufacture it, who's the one that's going to be squeezed out. At the moment, for me, he's the one that's going to be squeezed out. He had perfect position to win that footy, take a really strong mark, and he doesn't compete hard enough for me. And Hawthorn came through, cleaned the footy up, and a great transition the other way. Brisbane all got in front of the footy. They turned up in numbers. Nick Watson hasn't had a big night, but a perfect crumb from the small. Takes a bounce, sets it up, lays down a goal assist on the goal line to his teammate.
7: Tom Rockliffe, Triple M, Seabus Super, special comment. Seabus Super, build your something the smart way. Ball back in the middle. Game on at the Gabba. 4 goals the margin in favour of the home side from the restart. Can they get another? Good handball, shoveled out wide. Ginnivan going to get chased down by Berry. In game 200, Bears got to him. Advantage paid for the Lions as they move forward through Zorko. Mark not taken. Turnover at halfback. Amon finds Ward, true centre halfback for the Hawks. The switch is on near side, D'Ambrosio, with the runner ahead in Dylan Moore. A heap of space to operate for Moore. Short lead comes from Lewis, decides to take it. Lewis back into the side, missed last week with concussion. Haven't seen a lot of him tonight, been limited. Harris Andrews is marking Nick Watson inside forward 50. That's a mismatch. Lewis goes long and strong, and a good mark taken by the co-captain of the Lions, Harris Andrews.
10: Feels like this game's starting to open up, though, from both teams.
6: Brisbane by 24 points.
10: A lot of opportunities offensively now.
6: Goal apiece in the third. Harris Andrews kicks it down the line. The mark is taken here by Mitch Lewis. Lewis about 70 metres out from Hawthorn's goal. Thought about the sideways one. Went the short kick very wide to Battle. Battle now tries to squeeze it in a hole that wasn't there to McDonald. And there were Brisbane Lions players who are now overusing the handball and being a bit of play-a-caroon about them. Battle's handball back to McDonald. McDonald's confronted there by the young fella in Annibal. Knocked it out to Neil. Neil comes to Hipwood on his wrong right foot, but did really well to get it to Allen. Allen marks it on the wing, nothing forward, except 4-on-2 against Brisbane, so he held it up well. Now Lohman supplies the lead and takes a nice mark.
7: In front of Weddle, still 2 kicks from home. No tall targets inside forward 50. Charlie Cameron's saying, kick it to me, I can do the miracle. So he does. What can Charlie offer up? He got out the back and he got outmarked 1-on-1 by Hardwick. Blake Hardwick with an important intercept at left back pocket for the Hawks. Frustration in his movements from Hardwick. Goes short, finds Ward. Still in defensive 50. Wider still to the skipper Sicily. So they're just edging along the boundary of the Hawks here. They trail by 24 points, but with 11.5 to play in the third term, the game still very much in the balance as Sicily drives along to the logo. Lewis engaged with Andrews. Answorth front position, a clever handball from Ashcroft to Ashcroft. That was Will to Levi. Lockie Neal caught with it. Levi was good. Found Answorth, went corridor.
6: Yeah, neat kick it was too on the corridor kick. And Zorko takes the mark. He got up quickly, broken ribs, a broken hamstring, everything. Just bounced up like a jackrabbit. Got a little kick over here to Fletcher. Fletcher at centre-half forward, squirts the handball off to Zorko. Here he is. He's a running machine all of a sudden. Kicks it down the throat of Hardwick, dropping it. Soccer strike off the ground by Cameron. Missed. Spills to Day. Hawthorne call out offence. Day to Moore.
7: Link up run from behind is Hardwick. Aim on. Goes the corridor kick. Reeves in some space. Takes the mark. Stands like a statue. Needs runners in support. One came late. Zorko. He's found a second life. He's recharged. He's everywhere for the Lions right now. Annabelle back to Ashcroft. Will goes inside forward 50. Lohman got up. Didn't come down with it though. Charlie Lurkin goes off the ground to the pocket. Surely not Charlie. World Cup style. Misses to the right hand side. 9-9-63 the Lions. 5-8-38. The game's come to life, Blackie.
9: Yeah, it has. And Hawthorn are really wasting some opportunities. They're getting some good looks through the back half and middle of the ground, but they just can't connect up anywhere near the level that they need to at the moment.
10: Same with Brisbane. When they've gone forward, they've been a bit Hollywood the last three or four times, trying to do soccer off the ground. They just need to do the basics. Both teams, whoever does the basics well here, wins this game of footy.
6: 25-point lead by Brisbane. Day kicked it in, got it to the wing. Butler got one high for Hawthorn. He'll get a free kick right in front of the interchange area. So Butler, who's back into the Hawthorn lineup tonight. Hawks battling from behind all night. Just starting to find a little bit of life and a little bit of play. Amon told to play on. Had to get rid of it, did. Straight to Lockie Neal. Lockie Neal now, a neat little kick. Finds an opportunity with Hipwood, who I reckon deliberately fell over so he can take the set shot and not have to pass it off.
9: Spot on.
6: Deliberately fell over. Honestly.
10: Smart play. We spoke about one of these key forwards then find their way out. Fall over, they go back. Two goals on the score sheet if he goes back and nails this one.
6: The man on the mark is, well, effectively on the 50. So Hipwood's gone back almost to the middle of the ground for the run-up approach. Umpire's giving him the full 30. Now he's telling him he's got to kick straight over the mark. Jesus, there's a lot of fidgeting going on for a man that's kicking from a long way out. Now Hipwood, who deliberately fell over to ensure that he didn't have to give it to a teammate, is lining up for goal. 55 metres out from inside the centre square. It's a mammoth straight kick. He kicks the goal. He's got a couple. Very, very nicely done indeed for Hipwood. 31-point lead on the Triple M Toyota Tundra scoreboard.
9: Yeah, it's a big goal, wasn't it? I mean, Hawthorn for Iron Rock, the last 5 or 7 minutes have had a bit of momentum back, haven't really taken the opportunities. But Brisbane, as we know, on turnover, it was a turnover again through the middle of the ground, and just Lockie Neal was the one that ended up with the ball in his hands, and Hipwood was all by himself, as you said, BT. He did. I think I'm with you. He tripped over, so he didn't have to turn a wheel and give him a couple of free teammates inside 450. But yeah, I just feel it was a real wasted opportunity from Hawthorn because they had a bit of grasp on the game that last sort of 4 or 5 minutes.
10: Yeah, they certainly have. They're just not doing the basics well, are they? They're not lowering their eyes. They missed that kick that it only went 10 metres. Amon called to play on. Handball's forward, looking for a teammate. Just doesn't come off. Brisbane are powerful on the way back, as we see Ainsworth heading down.
7: We'll get to B in a moment. Ball back in the middle for McDonald's and Remot Water. Triple M Rocks footy. The Lions with the clearance. Wide. Hardwick been good for the Hawks. Won the footy. It's going to land in the lap of Berry, though, the kick. Jared Berry, game 200. Arcs around. Sends it long inside forward 50. Lohman got to the front spot. Went with one hand. Morris held out of it by Weddle. Ball on the ground, tackle laid. Belinda Mellon, Bob Jane Seamarts.
12: Yeah, Answorth went straight down to the rooms with a doctor and physio. There seemed to be nothing apparent, but they were certainly keen to get down there and check him out. Tell you what, Dane Zorko came off, got some treatment. The physio went to talk to him. He snubbed him, went straight back on the ground. No conversation needed here.
7: Nice work, beat from Bob Jane Seamarts as the line centre back inside through Fletcher. Levi Ashcroft marks in front of John Newcomb. 45. Yeah. Sharper than 45 degree angle. It'll take a good kick from here from Levi.
10: Oh boy, you talk about mirrors, Brian. This boy enjoys the mirrors too, I think. Levi.
7: Game 48.
6: Never walked past one he hasn't fallen in love with.
10: Goes back, has another look.
7: Hasn't missed since debut.
10: He'll give this a bit if he kicks this one.
7: Approaches 50. Very deliberate approach from Levi Ashcroft here. Finally gets on the trot. Just laid back on it ever so slightly and hung it out to the right, minor score. Lions 10-10-70, lead the Hawks 5-8-38 by 32 points on the Triple M Toyota Tundra scoreboard. Toyota Tundra ready for everything.
6: Super effort in it. 48 consecutive games since debut. Very, very nicely done.
10: To walk into a premiership team as well and not miss.
6: Yep. Amazing. Here's McDonald for Hawthorn at half back. So the Hawks, they've doing some good work on all of a sudden. Brisbane have bitten back here. It goes wide and finds Butler of Hawthorn. He's just forward of the wing. Wants to centre it to Ward, which was dangerous. Berry was there, but Ward able to complete the mark right on the logo. Short little kick is stolen by Brisbane. Here they go. A

0: it's just great footy again from Brisbane, but it came from a shocking skill error from Hawthorn, didn't it? Just their kicking execution tonight's been horrible. In that instance there was Josh Ward just trying to find a little teammate short and snapped off by Brisbane on tripping them hard with Norm replay. They came back at the Hawthorn defence far too quickly. Nothing the back six for Hawthorn could do, and Zach Bailey's going to have a shot inside 50.
1: Yeah, for a game-high margin of 38 points. Bailey, not much angle. Distance is comfortable. Kick is on the way. Sprays it across the face, and it'll be still in play. So players called to go on. So Morris is there. Battle socket off the ground. Ashcroft got it from one to Lohman. Lohman back on the left boot. Turned around. Did the whole 180. Look at him. He won't let his teammates come near him. He's kicked a couple. Kai, the showman Lohman, has given them a 38-point lead on the Toyota Tundra scoreboard.
2: It's a rare unit, to say the least, but he loved that celebration. Went left and right, zigzagged. The incredible finish on the left boot there. Zach Bailey, he's let himself down tonight a couple of times in front of goal. He normally goes back and executes them really well, but Ethan Meldon, it feels like Brisbane, a lot of their scores have come off turnover tonight. Hawthorn have just laid it up to him.
3: Yeah, four more scoring shots from turnover for the game so far. Brisbane's way. Kai Lohman having himself some sort of game. 15 disposals. That's only three off his career high. 2 goals, 2 6 score involvements. That makes it 10 games in a row. He's kicked multiple goals. Nick Watson, of course, the record holder at the moment of all active players with 13. He's only got the one behind tonight, so it could be Kai Lohman's record at the end of the game.
4: That makes it 21 goals in the last 7 games for Kai Lohman. He is in red-hot form heading towards finals. Hawks get a free kick from the restart. Reeves handed off to McKenzie inside forward 50. Chole caught behind in the contest. Ball brought down. Here's Marbior. Had the room to operate. Just laid it on the left shoe. And Lester just playing goalkeeper. Waited in the goal square. Took an uncontested mark. Went to the outer side. And Darcy Wilmot, who already just 22 years of age, has 100-plus games experience, 2 premierships. Of course, he made his debut in the unsuccessful finals campaign that they went on to lose to Collingwood in the grand final. It's been a hell of a year or a career for Darcy Wilmot. He's turned the football here on the outer side, though, but it's landed back in the lap of Will Ashcroft, and the Lions are going to gallop through the corridor.
1: They are. Lockie Neal squirting through the middle here with a bounce. Avoid the Butler tackle. Kicks it long and deep. Here is Lohman. Mark on his chest. He lost Amon and the body, and Lohman to line up from 30 out directly in front.
2: Just another poor turnover, wasn't it, from Hawthorn in the corridor. Lockie Neal looked like he was going to get chased down, just zigged and zagged in the corridor, delivered it to Lohman. He was licking his lips. He had the one-on-one matchup with Carl Amon, never in a comfortable position. Carl Amon, he's much better wingman, not in those one-on-one contests deep inside 50.
1: Lohman for his third goal here in a 44-point Brisbane lead. He's directly in front, no more than 30 metres out. Kick is straight through the middle. He's got it. This time he says to the crowd, yep, that's for me. All the others have been for something else, but this one's for me. Lohman kicks his third goal, and Hawthorn are absolutely out at the moment. 44 points they trail the Brisbane Lions.
0: He's had a really good couple of months, hasn't he, Kai Lohman? And probably him and Will Ashcroft are the two that have sparked the Lions in that 7-game winning streak. Lockie Neal's been consistent throughout the year, and thankfully serves up when he normally does. Charlie Cameron's been consistent, but the two for mine have been Kai Lohman and Will Ashcroft from the middle of the ground. They've really elevated their game, and tonight again, Lohman's been fantastic.
1: How are we looking with the predictions before the game today about Brisbane being okay in the finals? They're going to avoid the wild card with this win, so that gets them through that phase. They're looking solid. Do you think differently of them now? You think that they're
0: never lost faith, BT, but I was a bit worried. I mean
1: they're thinking about dropping players. That's how well they're going, aren't they? And how they fit them all in.
4: Oh, here they come again from the restart. It was fought to Dunkley. Dunkley with the clearing kick. And Eric Hipwood, who, if a conversation's to be had at the selection table about which tall misses out tonight, he's saying, not me. He's marked 40 out directly in front. Go back and kick at number 3.
2: Well, Hawks have made the change, though. Marvio Chole has not touched the footy. He's had 2 handballs, and there were 2 kicks for the night. He's gone into the ruck, and he won the hit-out clearly, but straight down Brisbane, Will Ashcroft's throat.
4: Eric with the Carl Rackerman run-up. He's gone back 50 metres to kick 40. Approaches the arc. Crosses. Thumps it. Distance wasn't

0: shoot accuracy was on this occasion. Missed to the right-hand side, minor score. 12-11-83, the Lions. Hawks 5-8-38 on the Triple M Tour, the Tundra scoreboard.
1: Give it up.
2: So Brisbane putting on a show here at the moment. 45-point leaders they are as Wilmot knocks out away from Sicily. Sicily game 199 tonight, 200th next week. Gunston game 299 next week. Going to be the next player to complete 300 games, Jack Gunston. 0.75% of players that play in the AFL play 300 games. So less than 1%, I guess, is probably the easy way of saying it. There's Newcomb, little handball Ward. Got it on there to the big fella Meek. Meek to Butler. Butler just backed off. Little left foot kick wasn't great. Moore was there. Picked up here by Ward through traffic. Took Ashcroft on. Got a little kick away. Wasn't to much value at all. Day was dragged over the line by Cameron. And we'll have a throw in. So half forward here for the Hawks. They trail Brisbane 83.
0: Kids on field for the 300, Brian?
2: Sorry?
0: Kids allowed on the field for the 300?
2: Not. What do you mean on the field?
0: Well, they're running through the banner.
2: Well, they
0: I know you're not a fan.
2: They can if they want, but I don't like it.
0: Okay.
2: But they can if they want. It should be banned, but...
0: Boundary throw in left half forward for the Hawks. There's Lohman moving up the field to find a bit more football. Impey caught. Got it to Morrison. Impey continues to chase the football. He got in the way of Ward there. No communication between the Hawks. Lasso free kick. Kai Lohman, who's chasing a PB for disposals, is going to go defensively back to Dane Zorko, who always looks corridor. Finds Darcy Wilmot. Those two run and gun off half back. Laterally, Harris Andrews takes a moment to pause and reflect and he'll send it wide where Will Ashcroft waits on centre one.
3: Ainsworth back out there as well, so he obviously got the all clear. Maybe a toilet break.
2: Kicking here to Wilmot. Wilmot marks just inside the centre square. Thought about giving it to the player running past, then he realised it was Harris Andrews. And thought that probably wouldn't be wise. So he goes to Lockie Neal, who steers it out wide to Dunkley. And Dunkley looks exhausted at the moment, I've got to say, as we have a boundary throw in half forward for Brisbane.
3: Oh, it's played deliberate.
2: Deliberate out of bounds. I mean, Dunkley was running after him, and that is a shocking call from there. How can you play deliberate? It was kicked from almost inside the centre square. Newcomb around the corner. Meek takes the mark right on the logo.
3: Well, they're saying he touched the footy and deliberately knocked it over, but I don't think that was the case at all.
0: McDonald got out at left half forward for the Hawks. Still outside forward 50. Plays on quickly. The leads weren't coming to him. Eventually one does. And it's Moore who's marked 40 out, 45 degree angle. It's been all the Brisbane Lions, 12-11-83. They lead this game by 45 points as Tom Rockliffe is not liking what he's seeing on the Triple M Harvey Norman replay.
3: Triple M Harvey Norman replay. It bounced in front of him. He stuck a juke up to try and touch it, and it flicked his fingers on the way through.
0: Moore launches from 45. It's a good kick. Umpire doesn't have to move much. Hawks have got one. Maybe something left in this for Hawthorn. 6-8-44, they trail by 39 points. The Lions 12-11-83 on the Triple M Toyota Tundra scoreboard. A minute left to play in the third term.
4: Yeah, well, they need another goal in this last minute before any chance in this game. But good to see you, the Hawks there. Just get a bit of life through the middle of the ground. A lovely kick from McDonald. Connor McDonald coming in there to find his teammate and Moore leading out. They just haven't had enough of that tonight. That connection going inside forward 50 has been really poor. If there was a nice little bit of play, can that spark in 1 minute to go here in this third quarter?
2: Any celebrity survivor coming up, Blackie, for you in the future? Anything on the horizon?
4: No, mate. Nothing?
2: Is that completely gone, survivor? Are we going to see it back? Or what's
4: it's still going. Yeah, they're shooting actually in Malaysia right now, I believe.
2: Okay.
4: Yeah.
2: Australian version,
4: yep.
2: Is it?
4: Yeah, right. They've gone away from Fiji and they're shooting up in Malaysia.
2: I'm sure you'll be invited back at some stage. The little one out the back door comes to Neil. Neil handball over the top here to McKenna. Rayner's trying to impose himself there as well. Got the ball, picked it up, Rayner. Gave the handball, didn't get it back. Probably should have. Turnaround ball goes inside 50 from Bailey. Brass was there, dropped the mark. Allen was there to spoil him. Spills to the ground. Weddle got caught with the footy. It's intercepted. Snapped by Animal. And Animal's kicked the goal. And that is his first goal of his career. And all the Brisbane players get around him as a result. So nice to see the young man kick his first goal. He is absolutely delighted and did it on his left. foot too, if you don't mind, on the Toyota Tundra scoreboard. 45-point lead, Brisbane.
4: Oh, he's a beauty, this kid, BT. Dan Annabelle, great to see him back. Just his second game tonight. Had a lot of injuries. Highly touted, came into this Lions squad from the Lions Academy. I was lucky to work with him last year at the, within the academy. Just his appetite.
2: Tell us about him. What's he good at?
4: Oh, he's an inside mid. He's playing out in the wing at the moment, half four, because he obviously, you know, he's young and can't get inside. But don't worry about that. He will be one of the best inside mids in the competition for many years to come. His craft work around the stoppages, his reaction time to get after the ball once it leaves the area, his work rate to get from contest to contest, his hands in tight. He's an all-round package for an inside mid, and he's going to be a star of the game.
0: Pick number six in last year's draft out of the Lions Academy from Redlands Victoria Point.
2: Blackie pumping up his own work there, I think.
0: Blackie is he's a big, big fan of... I know we like to claim people here at Triple M Footy as our own at times, but Annabelle very much belongs to Simon Black.
2: Yeah, well, that's a great thing for them to come, isn't it?
0: Absolutely right. Lockie Neal inside, forward 50. Ball spills down. McKenna pursues it. Oscar Allen for something miraculous from the big man. Needs the bounce. Doesn't get it. Through for a minor score. So this is really starting to get away from the Hawks late in the third term. 13-12-90, plays 6-8-44. We've got seconds left to play as the Hawks wander around the boundary. Siren sounds. One quarter to go on a Friday night in the River City. The Lions with a 46-point lead over the Hawks. Top four aspirations on the line. What do the Hawks have to offer in the final term? We'll find out after this. For McDonald's and Remot Water, Triple M rocks footy.
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0: One quarter left to go on a Friday night in Brisbane and the Lions hold a commanding 46-point lead over the Hawks with a quarter left to play. Brian Taylor, Liam Flanagan, Tom Rockliffe, Simon Black, Belinda Mellon, your call team, and this man with the Triple M Red Z lending stats, Ethan Meldrum. Eth?
21: Yeah, inside 50's dead even in this game, 42 apiece. That tells you how well Brisbane's defended to keep Hawthorn to 44 points. Their best defensive return this year. They kept Essendon to 59 points back in round 18. So really good effort from the Lions. Percentage watch as well. They've gone up 2.1%, which brings them pretty close to Adelaide and Geelong as well, which is going to be really important in the next 3 weeks. Leading ball winners on the ground, Josh Ward 25 for the Hawks, Newcomb 20 leading the way for them. Will Ashcroft 24 for the Lions, Lockie Neal 21. Dane Zorko, resurrection, had 10 touches to half time, 10 in that third quarter, most of any player on the ground, despite breaking everything in his body.
0: It's been a very strange night for Dane Zorko, who looked as though he might have torn a hamstring. The trainers reportedly, according to B Boundary Side, said it was just in his head.
3: Well, Belinda Malham called that. She didn't speak to any trainers. I watched her at halftime. She didn't speak to anyone. That was straight from, that's a Triple M exclusive. That didn't go anywhere else. That was a Belinda Malham call. She was right.
0: Well, let's check in with B for Bob JT Marts. B?
22: 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I've got online shopping to do. You know I don't have time to talk to any trainers down here. That is absolute right. Anyway, Noah Answorth and Dane Zorko both got hamstring treatment during that break, but Dane Zorko is back out on the ground. That was hamstring tightness for Answorth as well that they were concerned about. And look at him. He's pointing the finger. He's not coming off for anyone. I also wanted to mention, Rocky, you talked about the Ashcrofts liking a mirror. There is a pot and a kettle and one of them is black. If you'd like to talk about that.
0: Nice shot, B. Bob Jane Seamart's Epic Drive Sale is on now. 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
3: I only look good in the mirror with the shirt off these days.
2: Well, no, you think you do.
3: See Mitch Lewis, he's up on the wing. He's starting this last quarter on the wing.
0: Is BT to get us underway in the final term?
2: Yeah, it is a 46-point lead here for Brisbane. They get the clearance to go with it. It was a nice clean one that Bailey stuffed up from Lockie Neal, but they still go forward regardless. Lohmann's handball missed Cameron by a fair way, and they'll lock it in by having it out of bounds at their forward end of the ground here, and we'll throw it in. So it has been a resurgent and informed Brisbane Lions here tonight. They had 7 wins prior to their loss last week and a mere glitch in what they're trying to do. And I guess the good thing about tonight, Hipwood's found a little bit of form. Allen is just starting to get there, not quite turned the corner yet, but a couple of good things. Lohmann, plenty of confidence with him, that's for sure. Bailey with a sidewinder. Hipwood dropped the mark he should have taken in the end. Sprills to Cameron. He's pursued by Eamon. Went and got an Ashcroft, little quick kick out of the pack. Now an opportunity for Impey. Took him on. Had to run it over the line, Mitch Lewis, in the end. And we'll have a boundary throw in.
21: Red Z landing stats. I found one game where Mitch Lewis played on the wing. Round 18, 2020. Played 1% game time on the wing. He's proper spinning the magnets in Sam Mitchell and the Red Zeds.
0: Red Z landing loans for the self-employed. REDZED.com. Inside forward 50 for the Lions.
3: And coaching from the bench as well, Sam Mitchell.
0: He's come down. He's going to get something out of this game, even if it's not the 4 points. Butler pursues the football, sends it wide. It's going to be a lasso free kick to be taken by Darcy Gardner, who, despite the fact Jack Gunson has kicked two, you've got to say he's done a very good job on the Hawks key forward tonight.
2: The one for me, I reckon, Tommy, is Chole. He is either good or he is bad. He's rarely consistent.
3: Sometimes good, sometimes shit.
2: And they're just not getting anywhere near it here tonight. Inside 50 here from Annabelle. Sicily dropped the mark. He seems to be just a little out of touch. Sicily as well. Brass, handball was smothered. They're hustling. McKenna, one of those little jag kicks around the corner. D'Ambrosio kept it alive. Got it to Impey. Impey back to D'Ambrosio on his favoured left side now. D'Ambrosio with a neat ball here finds Battle. Battle wants to play on. Hawthorn go to that interchange side of the ground here at the Gabba. Up goes Weddle. Couldn't mark it off hands. Out the back door comes. Handball to Harris Andrews. He is confronted aggressively by Impey, and he wasn't happy with it.
3: Thanks, looking boys, forward to, I don't know who's doing the votes today, Blackie, whether it's you or me, Triple MVP, MVP award, but Harris Andrews would nearly have to feature when he's been outstanding across half back.
1: Yeah, he's been superb. His intercept marking tonight's been back to his best.
0: Newcombe with the clearance from the ball up. It's marked by Lester, who in game 250 has had a typical Ryan Lester evening. Hasn't done anything wrong.
2: Unsexy.
0: That is one way to describe his 250 games. Unsexy.
4: Stand. Stay up.
2: But important.
3: No mirrors.
0: No mirrors.
3: Ryan Lester.
2: No mirrors.
0: No mirrors. Not. The Ryan Lester story. As Wilmot goes by hands. Neil. Cameron. Arcs around. Drives to the pocket. Loman's out on his own. He's got to fly against a bigger man. Reeves was back there. It would have taken a hell of a hanger from Loman to mark that one. Reeves sends it to the boundary line for a throw-in.
3: They've made him look silly tonight, Brisbane, defensively. They've pulled Hawthorn completely apart numerous times, particularly off half-back. That time again, they had the overlap. They had a plus two inside 50.
1: They did. They're just their lack of work rate, Hawthorn, tonight. Just has not been up to standard, has it?
2: No, it has not. Thus, the 46-point deficit they're confronting here at the moment. Lockie Neal, little handball, meant for Annabelle. McDonald was careful not to bang Oscar Allen in the head while he was down low trying to win the football. Ryan Loman comes away from that confrontation with a little bit of a limp, but we'll ball it up again.
3: So we're on Nick Watson watch, aren't we, in this last quarter? His streak may come to an end.
21: Yeah, Red Zed, six touches, just one behind goals in his last 30 games on the Red Zeds.
2: Last 30 games he's kicked a goal, yeah?
21: Yep, 13 games in a row kicking two plus, six games in a row kicking three or more. So all big streaks, at least one of those comes to an end.
2: Wow. Over the line. That cameraman that we're getting here at the moment is just filming some unique stuff as the free kick is taken by Gardner.
3: What are they filming, Ryan?
2: Half forward. Just body parts. They fly, no winner in the air. Ned Reeves got it out. Bailey onto it. Left foot, got up to the near side, minus score 91, place 44 in favour of the Brisbane Lions on the Triple M Beacon Trade scoreboard. Oscar Allen limping now.
3: He did this in the grand final, Zach Bailey. Had an almost Norm Smith performance tonight. It's the same, 0-3 in front of the big sticks.
0: Battle on the outer side. McDonald just kicked to absolutely nobody. Found the boundary line. Free kick line. Jasu on the outer side.
1: Oh, their kicking skills tonight, Hawthorn. Just horrible.
3: It's dark out there. That's the dark patch of the ground.
0: It is the dark patch.
4: Josh, stay up.
3: Can't see each other out there. Move on.
0: Lockie Neal with the football. Now, I know there's a lot of people that think Nick Dacos has already got the Brownlow around his neck. There's a free kick is paid to Allen, who's shoved out of the contest by Sicily right on the 50. Oh. No, the other way.
3: Block.
0: Free kick to Sicily for a block against Allen. But Blackie, is it completely inconceivable that Lockie Neal could win a third Brownlow?
1: Yeah, it wouldn't blow you away. I mean, we know he's a massive vote getter, and Lions have won him, and then they're near the top four. So he's
2: Lions haven't won a lot of games, so that's going to hurt the three voters, isn't it?
1: Yep, and he's been their best midfield. I think he'd be winning their best and fairest still.
2: So Lockie Neal would win the best and fairest.
1: At this point in time, I think he'd be just in front.
2: Bailey. Knocked out here, picked up by Newcombe. Gave it off to D'Ambrosio, sneaking a little kick through. A bit of busy physical traffic there. Comes to four, looked in to meet. Morrison sidesteps his way through court. Gone. Ashcroft got him a beauty, Levi. And the Ashcroft brothers gang up in there now. As there's a little bit of Barney and a little bit of feeling.
4: Come over here.
2: And immediately they want to get on with it. Ashcroft looking for anyone that's coming past free. No one was, so now he has to bide his time. Yeah. Kick long and deep inside 50. Brisbane looking to line up another one. Hipwood was there in front, couldn't mark it. Spills to Bailey. Bailey on his left from 45 has a shot, missed it, out of bounds on the full.
1: This has been horrendous in front of goal tonight. He's just going to start looking for a teammate inside 50, I think. He's out of sorts, Zach Bailey, in front of goal, but at least he's getting his hands on the ball. He's getting a good spot.
3: Four shots, no goals. What do you have in the grand final? I think you had 10 shots. 10 shots for three or four.
0: 1-7, I think, for the game. As the Hawks go to the outer side. Morrison, wide. D'Ambrosio, down the line. Weddle's got out the back of Andrews, like he does every weekend, closes late and celebrates the spoils like few others ever have. Harris Andrews got the fist on Weddle and then gave the big double cobra celebration for a boundary throw at left half four.
1: You see Weddle, he is impressed with it too. He had a little chuckle. I like that. Respect.
2: It's just a strange look when a defender, that's all he can do is give himself a cheer. Because they don't really get seen up, do they, Mackey? It's a hard position to play and be so good like Harris Andrews is and get little... little recognition, I guess, compared to forwards and mids.
3: Is he all Australian? All Australian centre half back again?
2: Well, someone's got to play there, I guess. But he'd be right there now, wouldn't he?
3: A selector.
2: Is Blackie a selector?
3: Simon is a selector.
2: Right. Inside 50 they come. Big rock there. Loman trying to handball it out. Not successful. Picked up here by Levi Ashcroft, had a pop, missed it, minor score, 48-point lead Brisbane. How many meetings do you have a year, Blackie?
1: One after round 12, and we've got one next week, and finalise it.
2: Go to Melbourne to do that?
1: Yeah.
0: Battle sends it long from the kick-in, right in the heart. Marbior Chole still can't sniff it. Beaten to it, Will Ashcroft just cruising past the contest. Connor McKenna step in place, drives the kick inside, forward 50. Fly from Hasn't had to do a lot tonight, Cam Rayner. But this is the sort of bloke that can win games off his own boot, especially coming towards final. He's taken a big pack mark. 25 out. He'll go back to kick his first of the game, 45-degree angle.
3: Yeah, Marbio again, just not strong enough in the contest. His effort tonight's been insipid almost, hasn't he? He just hasn't come to compete whatsoever. You need more out of your big men.
0: Played every game this year, Cam Rayner. Ooh. Wobbled off the boot, minus score. 13-15-93, plays 6-8-44, Triple M Beacon Trade scoreboard.
2: Best ruckman in the competition this year, Blackie. Gawn, Grundy, Jackson. Who's the best?
1: Big Luke Jackson fan, what he's done around the ground.
2: Jackson's done it around the ground. All right, so Jackson. Is there a runner-up in that trio? Ball comes back into play to Rayner. Rayner goes out wide, shrugs the tackle off, little handball to himself, picks it up again, so he's got the handball received, and the kick forward. Loman spills, steps through traffic, left foot snap, goal. Wow. Kai, the showman Loman.
3: He's just giving him a kiss on the cheek.
2: Has kicked his fourth goal. He is in some form at the moment, is the showman. Brisbane by 55 points.
1: Yeah, he sure is. What a game he's played tonight. He's had so much spunk about him this second half of the season. And look, BT, it's going to be the three ruckmen, Brody, Grundy, Maxi Gawn and Luke Jackson. It's going to be interesting to see where you fit three in one team.
2: Guess you can play two on the ground and one on the bench if you wanted to, but it's going to be hard, yeah.
1: Yeah, it's going to be tough. But Brisbane tonight, they've got their swagger back, haven't they? Their work rate. I think it just started defensively, didn't it? That second quarter in particular, they just really, really came hard and just squeezed Hawthorn. And they just haven't really responded much throughout the course of the night, have they? Not sure the overall pressure rating for Brisbane tonight, particularly compared to last week, but they've really worked on that aspect of their game.
21: Yeah, pressure rating for last week was 150. Tonight it's 184, much better than Hawthorn's 169. Kai Loman, career high 21 touches, 4 goals.
0: Ball back in the middle for McDonald's and Ream Hotwater, Triple M Rocks footy. Lloyd Meek on the run for the Hawks to D'Ambrosio. Crosses 50, squares the ball. Will Dane, good position, flew. Andrews, just an ability to put body on as Watson zigs and zags and gives it back to Lewis. Short pass from Lewis. Oh, diving mark dropped by Ward. Lions will come the other way with some dash if they can win the ball back off Ginnivan, and they can't. They'll have a ball up at right half forward for the Hawks. 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
2: 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I think against Wilmot. It'll be a Weddle free from 25 metres out directly in front.
3: Massive turnaround for Brisbane. Touched up 75 points last week, or thereabouts, and now they're up by 56. Huge turnaround for them tonight.
2: Well, Weddle goes around the corner, kicks the goal, no problems at all, and reduces the margin to 49 points now in favour of Brisbane on the Triple M Beacon Trade scoreboard. That's Weddle first.
3: Been speaking a lot about Brisbane and whether they can still win it or not. this game, does it tell you anything about Hawthorn? Can they still potentially win it? I know they're still sitting third on the ladder, but can they mix it with the best in the competition?
1: Yeah, it's a great point, Rock, isn't it? Their lack of resilience tonight's been concerning. Their ability to sort of come again and keep fighting. They just, whether it's a down week energy-wise or in Tassie last weekend, second week of travel perhaps, I don't know, but yeah, they haven't had any of the spunk that we've seen them throughout the course of the year, and their resilience to keep coming. It's been disappointing.
0: Just seeing on the Triple M Harvey Norman replay, Sam Mitchell coaching from the bench, BT. Look, pretty jovial there with Ned Reeves.
2: Well, I think he's known what the result is for at least a half, so he's had time to adjust, hasn't he?
0: He's left the angry pants back up in the box as the Lions escape from the restart. It was a piercing kick inside forward 50. Cleared by Amon momentarily. Annabelle undersized against Lewis, and he's given away a free kick at right half back for the Hawks. Lewis has football in hand. As we mentioned earlier in the call, signed a new four-year deal. Sounds like they're going to have plenty of tall key forwards.
2: Look for Hawthorn to win the grand final. It needs to be played in Launceston, doesn't it?
0: They're very good there. The kick from Lewis to the corridor has turned the football over. This is where the Lions have been cutting teams apart all season. Oh, the hands from Levi to brother Will were sharp. Then to their mate Fletcher, back to Will Ashcroft. Oh. This will be a hell of a goal if he finishes. Will Ashcroft has pulled it to the left. There was a handball.
3: Lower the eyes. He had Logan Morris 25 metres out directly in front. Took a bounce. Went for goal of the year. Kick it to your key forward, Blackie.
1: Absolutely, Rock. It was on every day of the week.
2: So a 50-point margin here. Mark dropped here by the Hawks. McKenzie mopped up in the hands now of Wilmot. Wilmot, a willing giver, finds Lohmann on the lead, deep in the pocket. And he'll have a chance to kick five.
3: Speaking about best on the ground, there's a few to pick from tonight, Blackie. It's going to be a tough job, the 3-2-1. Harris Andrews has been outstanding all night. Kai Lohmann's been exceptional in that front half. Logan Morris's first half was exceptional.
2: Lohmann, what's he got on the stats on the Red Z Vendors?
21: 22 touches, a career high, going for an equal career high, 5 goals.
2: So here he is on the left boot to kick around the corner for his 5th goal and a 56-point Brisbane lead. Lohmann comes around, he's got it. He has got it. It's working for him tonight. He's done a number of different celebrations. Hasn't really gone over the top, but he's kicked 5 goals to equal his career best. 56-point leaders, Brisbane.
3: We were lucky enough to get him a couple of weeks ago in the rooms after the game, and he said that his first half of the season was nowhere near where he wanted to be. So Hugh McCluggage actually grabbed him at the mid-season point and said, go and watch the 2024 grand final. Listen to the commentary of Daisy Thomas and what he said about you in that game. And all he said was, just move. He goes, he was exceptional in that game in the grand final. He said he just didn't stop moving. And that's what he's effectively done in the second half of the year. So it's amazing that one of his teammates picked up that he was down and gave him some advice. That's what you love from your skipper, Hugh McCluggage, to do. And he went and watched it. And since then, he's been exceptional in the second half of the year.
2: He's kicked 4 of the last 5 goals for Brisbane.
0: He is up and about. That makes it 24 goals in the last 7 weeks for Kai Lohmann. He might get an opportunity to go one better. Ball back in the middle for McDonald's and Reema. Order Triple M Rocks footy. They're now just taking it out at will as Berry marks out wide. Lohmann, here he is, too far out to score, has it 70 from home. Wants the lead to come to him in the pocket. It does. Logan Morris, the kick was a little hot, got over the back, and we'll have a boundary thrown right forward pocket.
3: Taking the absolute piss at the moment, aren't they? Brisbane out of the middle. They
0: 9.5 to play too.
3: Sort of no pressure whatsoever. Handball, a chain of handballs through the corridor, and no pressure at all from Hawthorn. They've been super disappointing tonight.
0: Tom Rockliffe, Triple M CBUS Super Special Comments. CBUS Super, build your something the smart way. Inside forward 50 for the Lions. McKenzie was good to get through the traffic and release Impey to Ginnivan. He's been underwhelming tonight. Haven't seen a lot of Guinea. Had a good season. Fed it to Butler. Inside forward 50. Andrews again there. Leicester too. Gardner is held up in the tackle by Gunston. We'll have a ball up inside Hawks forward 50.
2: 9 minutes to go in the game. 56-point lead Brisbane. The Beacon Trade scoreboard. Joel gets a tap down to Ward. One of the rare things that he's done. McKenzie to Ginnivan. Ginnivan just drawing with the handball to Newcomb.
8: End zone.
2: Newcomb now from 55 metres out. It's on target, but it'll fall short. Did it get over the hand of Andrews? I reckon it has. Here he is. That's not our reviewer, actually. This is a different guy. Not the one, but that's a fair one to review. It's hard to tell whether it was touched. Yes, it was. So this will be a clear touched decision. And the minus ball will mean a Zorko kicking.
0: How many people in the arc, BT?
2: I think there's about a dozen or so. They can do three games at any one time.
0: So there'd be a dozen in there for tonight?
2: Yep, there would be. Absolutely.
1: We've got taken a Mickey. Actually, a dozen humans in the arc.
0: Oh, you thought you were kidding there.
2: Yeah, no, well, we've got three rooms. You've got the umpire's review, you've got the score review, and you've got the medical review. So there's three separate departments. So if you imagine, say, at least three or four in each of those departments.
1: Yeah, right.
3: Thanks, Dan. All just looking at screens from Harvey Norman.
2: Yeah, having the odd coffee. It's nice in there. You want to see the chairs they get to sit in.
8: Stan.
2: Beautiful.
0: Mullins just picking their way from defensive 50. Zorko, who seems fine.
4: Stan.
0: McKenna. Left half forward for the Lions. Short ball, Will Ashcroft. Stan. The run came behind from McKenna. Will Ashcroft. Levi. Chipping ball. The lead from Morris. Oh, Mark not paid. Lions fans thought he had enough of it. Battle links up here. Dylan Moore shoveling handball forward. Butler waited for the ball to bounce. He tripped over. Pressured by Bailey. This all on centre wing. Morrison got the handball. Ginnivan, Newcomb moved it forward. A pacey handball finds Moore, who lowered the eyes. Marbior! Oh, of course it went under his legs. That just sums up Marbior's night as Berry goes backwards.
2: I know they love him because that apparently he puts lots of pressure on that on, but sometimes he looks like he doesn't put the pressure on that he should and get involved in the way that he should. Here's Harris Andrews. Troll, having said that, got the handball to Butler. Butler had a snap and missed on the score. It's a perception thing.
3: It actually looks like he doesn't care sometimes, and I think that's fair and reasonable. Tonight he actually looks like he hasn't cared at all. That footy should have been scooped up.
2: He looked like he could hardly bend down.
3: Yeah.
2: Ashcroft takes the mark and kicks to Levi Ashcroft.
0: So 7 minutes left to play. The tempo has gone out of this one.
2: Yep.
0: It's about personal records now. Kai Lohman.
2: So they'll consolidate their spot in the top three, Brisbane. And you'd almost think it's top four, sorry.
0: Yeah,
2: well, you'd almost think it's a four. It's a three-team grand final now, isn't it?
3: Yeah, I think so.
2: You know, you're looking at the three of them.
3: Down to Sydney. Yep. Sydney, Freo, Brisbane for me.
2: Yep.
0: And run home for the Lions is the Suns, then Collingwood to finish their season, as Oscar Allen is going to send it wide to right half forward where Charlie Cameron's in some space. There's room inside 50, and McKenna, who Simon Black's been mentioning throughout the call, is doing a lockdown job on Impey. Plays on around the body to the goal square. Draper! They love him in Brisbane. First year at the club, he hands on Froggy! Froggy Lester! In game 250, kicks his first goal for the year. What a way to celebrate. Teammates come from everywhere.
2: Where did Lester come
1: That's
2: from?
1: That's right, from the opposition goal square.
2: And I reckon Draper was a bit dirty too. Because he's a giver.
0: He was hiding in the shadows of Big Sam Draper, and Froggy Lester in game 250 has popped up with one. 16-16, 112, 17-52. The Lions are home in this one.
1: Yeah, it's not Froggy Lester's personality, Rock, to waltz inside forward 50. I reckon his teammates have said, go on, get up there. Go on, get up there. And we see on the Triple M Harvey Norman replay, big Sammy Draper, very nice of him. He couldn't help but give it off to Ron Lester, who's run probably 120 metres to get up that far close to his own goals as he plays in the defensive 50. But that's great. Great selfless teammate. They just love him. They love Rock Froggy Lester. He's such a great teammate.
2: I think Fakes missed the actual kick and wondered what had happened then. Then a big smile when he found out it was Lester. Handball to McDonald out of the middle here for Hawthorne. Picked up by Will Ashcroft. Sparkling little handball in the middle. Look at this. The run, the freeness. Lockie Neal, ball in hand. Little spearing ball in. Missed the intended target. Picked up here by Impey. Hawthorne come out very wide here now to Ginnivan. Ginnivan, a short kick, will find Moore.
0: Moore went corridor, turned it over, Dunkley intercepts. Goes backwards, Zorko seems to just be getting better as the game goes on.
3: Ooh.
0: Although that kick, he wanted back. Dunkley was superb. Tapped it forward, put his body in danger. Cameron to Berry, dribbling kick, went through the legs of Lohman. Dunkley back on his feet in back play. We'll keep an eye on him. The ball's inside forward 50. Rayner happy to see it over the line for a boundary throw.
3: Oh, deliver.
0: He's been pinged. Cam Rayner, adjudged to have not tried to keep the ball in, so it'll be a free kick in the right back pocket to Hardwick.
2: Having a look at this on the replay. He's knocked it out of the contest almost with Hardwick. I mean, yes, he was trying to get it to the boundary, but he had to make sure he won the contest. You can spoil the ball in any direction you want from a contest over the forward. Here's Wilmot trying to chant his way through. Spills to Dunkley. Yep, yep. Dunkley soccer off the ground. And a bit of fortuitous luck. Morris able to take a double grabber 30 metres out directly in front.
3: Ryan Lester, often described as you'd let him, the ultimate compliment, I think. You'd let him date your daughter or date your sister. And he took that up with Dane Zorko, didn't he? married his sister. But he's a great clubman, and he's been around.
2: He married what?
3: Dane Zorko's sister.
2: Did he?
3: Yes. Yes, brother-in-laws.
2: There's Morris for his fifth goal. Directly in front, 35 metres out. Kick on the way is left-ish. Hit the post.
8: Hold up.
2: Hit the post. Been a fast start for this young man in his career, and he's a very, very good player. Brisbane by 61 in front of 33,000 here tonight. Good crowd.
0: Sold out. The sticker went up yesterday, the sold out sign. It's Lockie Neal with an intercept mark. Chips one inside forward 50. Allen flew up, got under the football though. Charlie Cameron waits down in front. Lockie Neal again just lurking. Quick handball. Lohman dropped the football. In dispute, inside forward 50, McKenna confused everybody, threw it on the boot, and he's hit the point post on the full. Be a free kick to the Hawks.
3: They've had some opportunities to really blow this game open in the last quarter, haven't they? They've kicked a couple on the full. I don't know what they've kicked in the last quarter. It feels like maybe five or six behind as well.
21: Three goals, five, Rocky. 11 shots on goal. Inside 50's 19-5 in this last term on the Red Zeds.
2: Sicily kicks back into play. Choles there, knocks it to ground. Picked up by Watson. Gave it off to D'Ambrosio. Stripped from him. Lockie Neal. Little chip ball to Rayner, and Rayner will mark. He got met front on by Impey, who's wondering what the whistle is for. It's because of front on contact, and Rayner will get a shot at goal from 45 metres out directly in front.
3: We're on the wizard watch. He's down to the last 3 minutes. He's got the 30 goal streak maybe coming to an end. It's been all Brisbane in this last quarter. Complete domination. Hawthorn have almost waved the white flag. They're wearing the white jumper tonight, but they've been super disappointing, uncompetitive at times in this second half.
1: Red Zed Lenny Stasrock, 20 inside 50s to 5 in this last quarter. Absolute domination by the Lions.
2: So Rayner now, as a result of one of those inside 50s, as they shot from directly in front, 45 metres out. And that's a goal. No problems at all. Very, very nice kick for Rayner. Gives them a 67-point lead here on the Beacon Trade scoreboard, the Lions.
1: Yeah, it's just been disappointing from the Hawthorn Footy Club, particularly after half-time. They just haven't been able to respond, and they just don't look like they've got the energy to cover the ground. The way Brisbane have transitioned, we've said all night, from their back 50, their back half has been at ease, and it's been a real confidence builder at times. It's just been like training drills for Brisbane, the way they've moved the ball so easily through the middle of the ground inside forward 50. So Sam Mitchell, he will be very disappointed.
0: Beacon Trade, backing tradies with all the lighting, fan switches and electrical for the job. Beacon Trade, let's make light work. 119 plays 52. The percentage boost, all important for this Lions side, looking to lock down the top four spot. Adelaide to take on the Tigers tomorrow night at Adelaide Oval. Chance for Maddie Nix's team to continue their push for a top four spot. Ball back in the middle for McDonald's and Ream Hot Water. Triple M rocks footy. McKenzie with the breakaway clearance. Inside forward 50. Darcy Wilmot went the double fist. Butler chose to go the fist in the wrong direction. And Lockie Neal really is bringing his own football in season 2026. Moved it forward to Dunkley. Inside forward 50. Allen went up. Two-footed jump. Membry style. Came down to Sicily. Impey went backwards to Morrison. Morrison's going to send it up, and Rayner will mark strong. 60 from home, Cam Rayner. Dunkley's pointing at the goals. He went short. The lead was on. It just didn't get to Morris over the top. Lohman lays a tackle and will have a ball up 20 out from the Lions' goal.
2: So 2 minutes left in the game. 119 plays 52. Both these sides have avoided the wild card final. Kick in, Charlie Cameron marks. Neiman wasn't quite there. And Charlie Cameron will get a look from about 25 metres out on a very slight angle. Chance he might play on around the corner here, catch him off guard.
1: That was a great clearance win from Will Ashcroft, wasn't it? Just had to take on two Hawthorn players, got a quick boot to ball up against the band, really.
2: Charlie Cameron for his third goal here. Only 20 metres out. Pretty well directly in front. He kicks his third, so he's in some form as well as he counts the goals on his fingers. And nicely done. Now turning into a rather sad-looking scoreboard. A 73-point lead on the Beacon Trade scoreboard here for the Brisbane Lions.
3: Yeah, they've been exceptional this last quarter. The way the Brisbane Lions have just flexed their muscles. It was on from the first 5 minutes. Their pressure was outstanding. They look like they come to play tonight. That first quarter was a bit of a fizzer. The game never reached any heights, but it's been a huge turnaround for the Brisbane Lions. It's a 149-point turnaround after a 76-point drumming last week, 73 points up now. It's been a really, really impressive performance. And now Hawthorn only 2 points, so they've got a big game next week against Collingwood, who we know Collingwood are going to have to continue to win to shore up their position in finals.
0: The wildcard round has certainly added some intrigue to the latter stage of the season. Ball back in the middle for McDonald's and Ream Hot Water. Triple M Rocks footy. The Hawks might get a consolation here to the former Lion for a season at least. Jack Gunston, who's marked 25 out directly in front.
2: Where is he on the Coleman, Gunston, you know?
0: Heath?
21: Jack Gunston on the red says he passed the 50-goal mark tonight. He is...
2: Kick two tonight,
21: which puts him at 51 goals, so fourth.
0: This for number three. Just pokes it through.
21: Okay.
0: Gets it. Little celebration from the Hawks with 50 seconds left on the clock. Jack Gunston gets his third. And while it hasn't been their night, you can see why he signed to go again in season 2027. He continues to offer things. Just one goal behind Michael Roach now.
21: Yeah, Red Zed landing stats. That puts him to third now. Jack Gunston, 52 goals for the season. Equal with Nick Watson, who, of course, is goalless tonight. That'll break a streak of 30 consecutive games. The big move is Logan Morris, 4 goals tonight. That puts him to 51 for the season. Fifth on the Coleman at the moment. So big return to form there for Logan Morris. Consecutive 50-goal seasons, of course.
2: Yeah, good effort indeed. 67-point lead here for the Brisbane Lions. They have smacked one of the favourites tonight. And given them some really good thinking time. It's been a nice old shellacking here at the Gabba. Lockie Neal has been in the thick of that shellacking. So have the Ashcrofts, as always. Neal again goes and gets it again. He tackles Morrison. Little knock comes, ball not going anywhere. Both teams hoping to sign a just sound here at the moment. Lohman to Will Ashcroft. High ball inside 50. Morris marks. Directly in front, 40 out. He'll get a chance for another here, Morris.
1: Oh, he's had a night too, BT, hasn't he? He was
2: reversed.
1: Oh, it's been reversed.
2: Been a little reversal here. So Cameron was holding Sicily out of the way, and that was the reason. Fair enough, too. That happened before the mark happened. The handball comes to D'Ambrosio. Just 10 seconds left in the game, so I don't think there'll be any further scoring as the ball's on the wing, although D'Ambrosio trying to do his best. Kick just to the top of the 50. High ball. Hawthorn players collide, and that sums up their night. 67-point margin it was here tonight. Brisbane 18-17. 125 to Hawthorn 8-10-58.

0: So the Brisbane Lions with a massive win here in their season to go with their 7 wins and that one loss over the last 8 weeks. They play Gold Coast and Collingwood next week as well. Biggest Hawthorn loss since round 7 in 2024. So they'll have a lot of thinking to do, Blackie. This is a bad loss at this time of the year.
1: It is, isn't it? Yeah, only 2 more games before the finals. We see Sam Mitchell there. He's downtrodden. He's thinking through what's gone wrong tonight as we're going to head down to Abbey Holmes interviewing Will Ashcroft.
2: So, we knew it was very important for us. And, you know, we don't come up against a great team like Hawthorn that we wanted to bounce back against them.
3: How did you as a playing group address last week? And obviously you just came out firing tonight.
2: Yeah, it wasn't like panic stations or anything else like that. We sort of had that line in the sand moment when we had those 3 losses in a row. We got pumped by the Giants sort of in the middle of the year. We just knew what we had to do, really. We responded in that sort of that period, and then we knew what we had to do tonight. Back to our contest, our method, just winning aerial contest, just being hard to play against.
3: Career high disposals for you tonight, and that's 8 games straight where you've had at least 30 disposals and at least 5 clearances. It's been a mindset shift with you. Can you talk us through that?
2: Yeah, it has. I think coming into the year, obviously had some good team success, good individual success in the finals. The last couple of years, I probably just put too much pressure on myself, and expectations from the media, expectations from coaching staff, and mainly myself, to be honest. So I just wanted to free myself up a bit and just play with freedom and play my best mates. And I think that's helped me the last 8 weeks.
3: You've been dominating the last 8 weeks, that's for sure. But what about this forward line? There's so much energy in there. I mean, Logan Morris had 4 in the first half. Got Kai Lohman, who was absolutely everywhere, and Eric's dobbing them from outside 50.
2: Yeah, it's crazy. With the forward up and going, our team's the best to be. So yeah, those 3 guys just mentioned, what Connor McKenna's doing down there as a defensive role, and then pushing forward and then hurting people on the scoreboard as well. So Cam Rayner, all of them, they're fine. And when we play as a cohesive unit, we're the best version of ourselves, and that's the same for forward line.
3: Always nice to get a win where there's a couple of big milestones for the club. 2 guys that mean so much to you.
2: Yeah, they're the epitome of our culture, Bez and Froggy. We couldn't get it done for Noz's 100th last week, and we want to write that wrong with the get the win tonight.
3: Go and celebrate them. I think they're getting over for a guard of honour. So well done tonight.
2: Thanks, Harry. Appreciate it.
0: Massive 67-point win here tonight for the Brisbane Lions over the Hawks. Blackie, thank you very much for your contribution tonight.
1: Thanks for coming to Brisbane, BT.
0: One of the all-time greats, Simon Black, with us on Triple M Football. 18-17-125, the Brisbane Lions defeating Hawthorn. 8-10-58, very, very shortly, we go down into the rooms to hear the songs. And the boys will be down there for a couple of interviews. For Triple M, we rock football.
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21: Full time of the Gabba on a Friday night. Friday night footy round 23 action and the Brisbane Lions, after sending a statement they didn't want last week in that drubbing against the Blues, Rock, they have answered in fine fashion tonight with a Friday night dominant win over the Hawks, really. The game was probably over midway through that third term. They've run away with it comfortably in the end. We're just down in the rooms waiting for the players to come down. They're out on the football enjoying the moment. And the rooms, the Brisbane Lion rooms, Tom, are starting to become more and more busy after these games.
22: They certainly are. The fans are starting to build in. Families down here. Berry's 200 game jumpers everywhere. Ryan Lester's families everywhere as well. Everyone's coming out of the woodwork, but unfortunately, the Leicesters missed the goal. They were down here. They were coming down early to get front row so that they could see Ryan when he came from the game. And they missed his goal.
21: Missed it. His family missed it. A rare Ryan Leicester goal in season 2026, and his nearest and dearest didn't get to see it. It's the Triple M Amy Review. Amy Clangers for Good is back with the biggest prize pool ever your footy clanger could win you or your club a share in $250,000. T's and C's apply. Liam Flanagan and Tom Rockliffe down in the Brisbane Lions rooms, just hanging about, waiting for them to come down. They got it done by 67 points over the Hawks tonight. And as we discussed, Rock, Choice Hotels around the ground, the live ladder, the impact of that is significant, because not only does it get them back up into the top four, but the percentage boost that they've gained now really keeps them in the hunt alongside the Adelaide Crows.
22: Yeah, it certainly does. It keeps that top four dream alive for them. I don't think they'll be too concerned if they finish fifth as well. You get the home final, obviously, and then go on the road for potentially the last 3 weeks. But obviously the double chance is what you want. So if they can finish fourth, take on Fremantle over there in that first week, but they were back to their absolute best. And you give them a mulligan for last week's performance against Carlton, who are in great form as well. They're probably the informed team in the competition at the moment.
21: Bob Jane T-Mart's epic drive sale is on now. BobJane.com.au. We're going to be joined by Darcy Wilmot, thanks to Bob Jane T-Mart's, to have a bit of a chat not only about his own form and how the defence bounced back after that loss last week to Carlton tonight, but I also want to get his thoughts on what's going on with Dane Zorko on the phantom pain in the hamstring.
22: Yeah, I look forward to that. Here they come down to the rooms now. Ryan Lester and Jared Berry leading them in with his young fella there. So it's an exceptional career from both of them, but looking forward to the phantom hamstring, that's for sure.
21: Really special moment. Jared Berry, game 200. Ryan Lester joined by his kids in game 250. They're going to circle up. Dane Zorko bringing his kids into the circle as well. Family affair down in the Brisbane Lions room, celebrating a dominant Friday night footy win over the Hawks. Sam Mitchell will be having different conversations in the Hawthorn rooms, but here Fades and his men are going to celebrate with Dan Animal getting the customary Gatorade shower in the middle of the circle. His first win and his first goal tonight. at the senior level.

0: Good celebration from the Brisbane Lions team, this incredible team that is, let's not forget, Hunting, an incredible third consecutive premiership in season 2026. They've been in the last three grand finals, and this team has everything required to go back to back to back this season, Rock. Now, I have been warned that Darcy Wilmot...
1: I just got Dane Zorko exclusive cramp. In the first quarter, he said he had cramp. So he's
0: going with cramp.
1: Cramp in the first quarter and the whole way through.
0: We're joined by Darcy Wilmot.
2: What a good win, eh? Oh, is it, are we live?
0: Yeah, we are.
1: We are live.
2: How are you? Is he good?
0: Yeah, I'd be warning people if there was a dump button. I feel like Darcy might enter the F-bomb club.
2: Can I hold it? Or
0: you can hold it.
2: All right, whichever suits you, mate.
0: Darcy, talk to us about that win out there tonight. Friday night footy, you got the job done in some fine fashion.
2: It's one of our greatest wins for this season. We needed to respond from last week, and I thought the boys did that really, really well tonight.
1: Speak about one of your leaders in that back half, Ryan Lester, 250 games. It's been an exceptional career from him. We've seen you try and sneak forward and kick a goal in your milestone game a few weeks ago. You couldn't get it done, but Froggy could tonight.
2: Yeah, he's a cheeky. He does it a little bit sometimes, but I'm happy that he got it tonight. So, good on him. He deserves everything. So, love him.
1: And that back six functioned really, really well tonight. Harris Andrews back to his absolute best. He led from the front in that first quarter. Did you have a mission to come into this game after giving up 150 last week against the Blues?
2: Yeah, of course. I mean, all areas of the ground had to improve, especially us backs and stuff. So it was definitely the biggest focus to come through and win your one-on-ones and then help support when we can. So, that was a main focus for not just the backs, but mids and forwards as well.
0: Mid-season, when you were going through that losing streak, Jared Berry came out and said then, it's not always as good as it seems and it's not always as bad as it seems. And then after the loss to Carlton, again, Bez fronted up. There's a real composure and leadership that he brings, even though he's not one of your three co-captains, isn't there?
2: Yeah, I mean, for sure. I mean, it's just like a golf game, eh? You know, you can always hit one after you hit a shank. So it's a long season and... Yeah, don't use that golf term. I use that
1: analogy.
2: All the time.
1: I use that all the time. Yeah. You wanted a mulligan.
2: It's always the most important shot's the next one. So it's exactly the same thing with the game. So most important thing is that how can we respond in the next week? So it's a long season. We still got two more games and then finals. So it could be another six games before the grand final. So it's a long, long, long season. And it's always going to be ups and downs with footy. So it's not ever going to be perfect.
1: How often do you hit him in the water on the golf course?
2: Oh, I wouldn't say me. I'd probably say Kyle Loman. He's used to saying four right a little bit. So, but I'm an Ambrose guy, so it doesn't really matter.
1: You've only got to hit a good one every now and then. But speaking about another guy in that back six or back eight, yeah, he did an outstanding job defensively across the board. But Murray Ainsworth, he's kept Wizard to goalless the first time in over 30 games. His role tonight was exceptional.
2: Yeah, he's a dog. He does it every week, in and out. Doesn't matter who it is, you know, he's just got to fight to the death. And I'm glad that we could get a good win even for him last week. You know, we couldn't get the win, but he played such a great game tonight, and he will just keep doing that. It's just, that's him, that's who he is, and plays, amazing.
0: Darcy, when you look at, I mean, you're 22 years of age, you got 100 games in your back pocket already, two premierships added to that. Do you ever sort of take a step back and look at what your AFL career has been already with so much still ahead of you?
2: It's pretty surreal to think about it, but, everyone's got bigger goals and stuff like that, so that's all I'm focused about, just trying to get one game after another and trying to win. So that's just why I'm playing football. I'm not playing to lose, so don't need to sit back just yet, mate. I'll do that after the hopefully 20 years of AFL and get a few more games under your belt. So,
1: You've been exceptional since you've come in. You've set the standard across halfback. You bring plenty of energy. You've had some absolute bangers tonight off the top for us. Some quotes. Have you got anything to leave us with? The Triple M listeners, have you got anything to go out with? What can we expect from the last five, six, eight games for the Lions in this season?
2: We're just always going to fight. That's about it. I don't have any cheesy quotes, you know. I'm more of a on-the-spot man, so... Not like this on the spot, though, but...
0: No. Can you answer us the question? Because there was a discussion in the box about which member of your team enjoys the mirror the most.
2: Enjoys the what?
0: The mirror.
2: The mirror? Probably Wash.
0: Who's Wash?
2: Will Ashcroft, sorry.
0: Oh, right. Said Levi Ashcroft.
2: Can't learn a little bit, but even though he's got a schnoz of a buddy walrus.
0: There he goes. We knew we'd get a quote off him. Hey, Darcy, outstanding performance again
2: tonight.
0: Appreciate
2: it very much. Thank you.
0: On to next week, the Q Clash, Darcy Wilmot. Schnoz of a walrus.
3: He's got words of wisdom, doesn't he?

0: Wash.
1: What is it in the Gulf to get another opportunity?
0: I don't think he even answered the question.
1: I think it was supposed to be Mulligan is what he was looking for.
0: I was trying to ask him about Jared Berry and the leadership he's provided, but that's all right. We got there eventually. We're down in the rooms, of course. Hey, the Triple MVP award for Leica. This one's for Leica. Fresh food that improves your dog's poos. Glorious. Rock.
1: Yeah,
0: man, 3-2-1.
1: A man that's stiff is actually Lachie Neal. I had him in, but I've just taken him out. He could be best on ground.
0: He might get votes tonight.
1: He might get three votes, but for me, Logan Morris gets the one vote. I thought he was outstanding in the front half, particularly in that first half when the game was on the line. I thought he was exceptional. Two votes. The big skipper, Harris Andrews, across halfback. I thought his first half was exceptional as well. He sort of dropped away a little bit in that second half, but he really set the tone for the Lions and set that game up, the forward half game that they love to play. And the three votes, best on ground for me, was Kai Lohmann. I thought it was an exceptional game. He kicked the five. He was everywhere. I think it was his highest ever disposal count. He did everything. He was full of energy. He was pressure. He was in their face. He brings so much to that team. And he's been an absolute ripper in the second half of this season so far.
0: All right, very nice work. The Triple MVP award for Leica there. McDonald's, when the footy's on, you can't miss a moment. Get the Maccas delivered for a 99-cent delivery fee only on the My Maccas app. We should probably go to the McDelivery well-played moment. Tonight's McDelivery moment happened at the 29th minute of the third quarter. And here's how we called it on Triple M Footy.
2: Turnaround ball goes inside 50 from Bailey. Brass was there, dropped the mark. Allen was there to spoil him. Spills to the ground. Weddle got caught with the footy. It's intercepted. Snapped by Animal. And Animal has kicked the goal. And that is his first goal of his career. And all of the Brisbane players get around him as a result. So nice to see the young man kick his first goal. He is absolutely delighted. And did it on his left foot too, if you don't mind.
0: A first AFL goal for Daniel Annabelle, and if you're just joining us, don't even think about anybody trying to claim him, because Simon Black has branded that young man. He has well and truly said, mine,
1: and that's it. He's like a seagull.
0: But mine, also mine. Claim, also made the bold statement that at some point, this is, we're talking about Daniel Annabelle, Simon Black saying he will be one of the best inside mids in the game. That's how highly he rates him.
1: Yeah, and I think like internally they rate him as well. His numbers are off the chart. Early on in his career, GPS-wise, he was number one all summer last year before he was even on AFL list. So his capabilities are only going to get better. And we know that the work rate, particularly for a midfielder, it's what sets you apart from contest to contest, and he's certainly got that.
0: All right, the vibes are high down here in the Brisbane Lion rooms, and the footy round 23 action continues, continues tomorrow. Choice Hotels around the ground. 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Saturday rub, of course, the boys will all be, and BT making an appearance on the Saturday rub tomorrow. Is that what we heard, Heath? Oh, he's shrugging his shoulders. He's got
1: He'll
0: no
1: be
0: idea.
1: Definitely on there for the naff.
0: For the, well, oh, he had enough moments tonight. But then a really good game of football coming up when the Melbourne Demons host the Fremantle Dockers at the MCG. A lot to keep an eye on there, as Fremantle, who've already won the minor premiership, attempt to navigate their way around the ground. They'll have to win out if they take out the premiership in season 2026. And then you got the Swannies taking on Port. You roll into the Cats and the Bombers. And finally, at the Adelaide Oval, the Crows fighting for that top four spot against the Tigers. A good Saturday slate on the way on Triple M Footy. That's all for us, Rock. We've got to wind things up. It's you suited and booted, ready to head straight to Fortitude Valley.
1: Straight to the casino.
0: To BT, to Blackie, to E, to B, to the team in the back, for everybody here, for McDonald's and Remot Water. 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
18: Hey, it's Chris Spira with you. Welcome to The Briefing. It's the deadly strain of a disease that's wiped out millions of birds and marine animals right across the globe. The H5 variant of the bird flu landed on Australian shores back in June, making us the very last continent on Earth to fall to it. The message from authorities up until recently was fairly reassuring. The infected birds washing up on our beaches were migratory, just passing through, there were no signs of the virus spreading through our own wildlife, and there were no mass casualty events. The numbers were sitting in the low dozens. But then native birds started returning positive tests too, and that count has been climbing ever since. We've also since had it confirmed that the strain is spreading bird to bird through our local populations. And over the weekend, we were told we're now

0: That's why some conservationists are now calling for a major injection of funding to make our wildlife more resilient before the worst hits. The federal government has already tipped in more than $113 million to prepare for bird flu, but my next guest says more needs to come now that it's here. Jack Goff is the CEO of the Invasive Species Council, and he joins me now. Jack, welcome to the briefing. You're calling for the government to urgently invest at least $200 million. Talk me through why and what that money would go toward.
1: Yeah, so the bird flu that we're seeing now breaking on our shores in five different states, affecting five different species, has been absolutely devastating overseas, where in basically every other continent. So in the Northern Hemisphere, in South America, we've seen millions of wild birds dying, tens of thousands of sea mammals also dying. It's infected over 600 different species of bird, over 100 different species of mammals. And the consequence has been real collapses of colonies. And we're very worried that that's what we're about to start seeing in Australia. We've been warning governments now for a couple of years that they needed to prepare, and they've done some really good work to prepare for it. So the reason you're seeing such a scaled up response from governments right now to these initial ember attacks of bird flu and these little spot fires that are now starting, particularly in South Australia, is because of that biosecurity preparation work that's gone on. But this is going to be a numbers game for our wildlife. It's absolutely going to come down to what can we do to make sure that populations are healthy and thriving when that wave breaks across them, because we won't be able to stop bird flu spreading. And the experience from overseas is that it's very virulent, it spreads really quickly and has high death rates. So particularly for species on the brink of extinction, this could be something that tips them over the edge. So as you say, we've been saying we need at least a $200 million urgent funding, and that's to go into all the other things that protect wildlife. So things like feral cat and fox control on islands and rat control on islands where you've got seabird breeding colonies, even things like pig control in some of our wetlands where you can increase the level of fledging of some of our birds for when they start to see this mass decline as we've seen overseas.
0: How would things like pig and pest control help this situation?
1: Unfortunately, Australia's wildlife is facing a whole heap of different mega threats that are intersecting and driving decline. So climate change is, of course, this looming problem that's causing declines. Habitat destruction, both for development and for inappropriate clearing, is a direct threat for many of our wildlife. But people often don't realise that the number one driver of extinction in our animals in Australia is actually invasive species. So it's those animals and plants and pathogens that have come from overseas that don't have natural predators, that take over environments and actually drive really rapid declines. And a big part of that has been predators. So cats and foxes in particular have sent well over 20 of our animals in Australia extinct. So right now, with bird flu about to break, what we need to be doing is building up the resilience and health of wildlife populations. We can't stop bird flu spreading. It's a bit like COVID. It's about flattening that curve so that populations can deal with what is going to be devastating. And look, the Australian government risk rating for this is catastrophic. And we've been saying to governments and the public that we need to be thinking that this could be a disaster on the scale of the Black Summer bushfires in terms of wildlife deaths and changes to population dynamics. So if you're getting rid of cats and rats and foxes, particularly on islands where birds have large colonies, then that means you're getting higher levels of those birds fledging, of them being successfully having babies, that then mean you've got bigger colonies to survive the wave. Similarly, things like wetland connectivity or dealing with pigs that trash and trample the places where birds congregate and where they have those babies, this is going to be really key to surviving this wave. It even extends to things like, for example, hookworm treatment for sea lions, because we know that Australian sea lions are one of the really big extinction risks when it comes to this bird flu, because there are so little of them left due to overfishing pressures and a whole bunch of pressures. But making sure that we get on top of those disease pressures at the same time as bird flu is coming, that is what is going to put them in the best stead to survive this.
0: What's the timeline of these resilience boosting measures? Like, are these short term measures? Are these long term measures? Is this something that we need to be investing in today with a, you know, a long term vision? Like, what are the timelines we're dealing with?
1: The reality is that this bird flu could escalate very quickly. So we're starting to see a pattern, I think, similar to what we've

0: seen in South America. So those one here in Western Australia, one here in WA and Queensland, and then 5 and then 7, then 11. And then over the weekend, we've had the first evidence of a likely mass mortality event. And so about 85 birds, it looks like, sick and dying. When we get to really big mass mortality events, you look at South America, there were 600,000 birds, wild birds, died within the first 4 months of this disease spreading through that continent, and it got through that whole continent within that four-month period. So very virulent, very damaging. So the things that we're talking about in terms of wildlife resilience, getting rid of predators, you can get very, very fast turnarounds, particularly if we're doing that work ahead of spring, when we're going to have some of that, birds obviously breeding at that time. We can see, particularly from island examples, you get a very quick population rebound on this. The work that we're telling governments to invest in is no regret stuff. So it's the stuff that anyway is going to have long-term benefits for our wildlife. And governments have actually been doing this for the last couple of years. So they announced $113 million package as part of preparation for this bird flu. As part of that, about $40 million went to these wildlife resilience measures. So it's been going on for the last couple of years. But just as bird flu is hitting our shores, that money is running out. So actually some of those programs like cat control around Seal Bay to stop toxoplasmosis getting into sea lions that are going to be impacted by bird flu, that work is actually about to stop because there's no funding to continuing it. So what we're saying to governments, to the Albanese government in particular, is you've got the projects ready to go. The department has done the work. There's been recovery plans developed. There's on-ground, NRM groups, land care groups, state governments, national parks, all these things ready to go. What's missing is the funding for those boots on the ground and making sure that that gets scaled up. And I think the politicians will be surprised at how quickly public sentiment shifts on this issue. So we look to the Black Summer bushfires, but also if you look to the algal bloom in South Australia, really quick change in sentiment from the public around environmental issues when they start to see devastation at scale. And I think politicians have a choice to either be out ahead of this, announcing something big, bold, that will make a difference to wildlife, or playing catch up once people are dealing with the grief and anger around large-scale devastation. At the moment, I think we're on track for the Albanese government looking like they're playing catch-up if they don't get around to announcing something quite soon.
1: Let's say the government doesn't change its position here and doesn't come to the table with this additional funding. You said they're large-scale devastation. Just in real terms, what does that look like?
0: So the Australian government has said in their risk assessment that this disease is rated as catastrophic, so the highest level possible. And the reason for that is we'll be looking at mass die-offs, potentially localised and even species-level extinctions, and that's across a whole range of different species in a whole heap of different locations. The bird flu made its way down through South America super fast, within 4 months in 2024. Then it's jumped over into Antarctica. We've started to see those evidence of penguin colony collapse, huge impacts on elephant seals and other sea mammals. It's made its way around the entirety of the Antarctic, and then these pelagic sea birds have started turning up this winter on Australia's coasts. And then we've had this local transmission into particularly the crested terns and now into the silver gull, the seagull that everyone would know, one of the most common birds in Australia. So an unexpected pathway, but we always knew this was going to turn up. And the reality is that we could see particularly species that are already under pressure. So some of our parrot species, like orange-bellied parrots, species that are scavengers of birds, so Tasmanian devils, for example, that are already impacted by those facial tumour diseases, them being pushed really to that brink of extinction if it gets in at scale. The other side of it, though, that is really worrying is this could be shift the dynamics for populations of really common species like pelicans or black swans. So the evidence from the Northern Hemisphere was that black swans, unlike white swans, 100% of them died within a few days of catching this disease, and none of them had an immune response that started, whereas much lower percentages of deaths within white swans, for example. So There is a scenario, and not an unlikely one, where Australia is actually impacted much worse than what we've seen overseas. And that's because we've seen these other varieties of H5 bird flu circulating in the Northern Hemisphere for a number of decades. We've never had it at one of these H5 varieties of bird flu turn up in Australia. So there is no local resilience within the populations. And like South America, we could actually be seeing a much worse picture. And if you imagine for the UK, you look at some of the images there where they lost 30% of some of their breeding shorebirds, the gannets and skuas within 1 year. I mean, you see these devastating pictures of islands off the UK that were 1 year completely covered in tens of thousands of birds that were breeding, and the next year drone shots where there's hardly any birds on those islands at all because there's been such high levels of death. That's what we're potentially facing in Australia, and it could even be worse.
1: In terms of the risk to human health, the messaging at the moment is that the risk of bird flu or the strain of bird flu to human health is low. What would it take for that risk level to shift? Is there a change in circumstance that could take place that moves from low to a much higher category for us in terms of human health?
0: The experience overseas has been it can get into humans, this bird flu, and it can be pretty devastating if it does, but it tends to need a very high level of contact. So there was in the US, for example, quite a number of dairy farm workers that started to get it as it moved into dairy cattle. And in Asia, we've seen people who have very high contact with poultry getting this disease as well. That's why the messaging from government and from everyone has been really clear. If you see a sick or dying bird, avoid it. Don't touch it because it can, you know, low level of likelihood, but it can pass on. Then record it and report that to the authorities. And the advice for everyone is if you see even one dead or dying seabird, avoid, record, report. For non-seabirds, if you see clusters of five or more, then avoid, record, report. The same message there. The other thing, though, that people need to be really aware of is this is absolutely can be very devastating to people's pets. And so cats that are roaming, this is a great time to put in place the things that you need to make sure your cat can be contained and isn't out there roaming, both because that means that there's less killing of our wildlife by roaming pet cats, but also your cat won't get the disease from scavenging off dead birds. Dogs as well, really important that people keep dogs on the lead if they're going onto beaches and into places where there's wildlife, because we know that disturbance of wildlife colonies and of birds is actually a significant factor in spreading this disease farther and faster. So keep your dogs on the lead, keep your cats contained, make sure that you avoid record and report if you do see sick, dead, or dying seabirds.
1: Jack Goff, thank you so much for making the time and for joining us on The Briefing.
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6: Hey, it's Chris Spira with you. Welcome to The Briefing. The Iran war's been hard to follow. The Strait of Hormuz has been closed and opened and closed again. There have been negotiations, deals and ceasefires that aren't really ceasefires. And through it all, Trump has repeatedly claimed that an end to the war was just around the corner. It's been 5 months of this. In the last few weeks, fighting has escalated again. And right on cue, Trump is again talking about the possibility of a deal. So, is that something that's actually in the foreseeable future, or is it just talk from a president who's severely miscalculated the situation on the ground? Back in March, at the start of all of this, we spoke to Trita Parsi, an expert in US-Iranian relations who told us this war was nowhere near over, that Trump had lost control of it and would double down rather than back off. A lot of what he predicted has since happened. Trita is the executive vice president of the Quincy Institute for Responsible Statecraft, and he joins me now. Trita, welcome back to The Briefing. To kick us off, can you set the scene for us? Where do you think we're at in terms of this conflict?
7: We're in a situation in which Trump is extremely frustrated because he is constantly looking for this knockout punch that will really knock out the Iranians, force them to capitulate, and he just cannot find it. And I don't think there is one. He simply does not have an escalatory pathway out of this, and he's trying. Having failed to threaten his way out of it, he's now trying to bluff his way out of it. But the Iranians are essentially calling the bluffs. They're showing themselves being willing to take an even greater confrontation with the U.S. And it seems like they believe that the only way to get Trump to become really serious about diplomacy is for them to show themselves to be ready for a larger escalation and convince Trump that he doesn't have a military option. Only then will Trump become serious about diplomacy.
6: Well, that larger escalation at the moment is the US president is threatening a World War II style bombing campaign. How likely is it that the US will follow through on a promise like that? And do they have the resources to execute a strike of that level?
7: I think the U.S. actually has the ability to strike. That is not the problem. The problem is what comes next. The Iranians retain an even greater capability of striking back. Because if the U.S. goes after Iran's desalination plants, power grids, all things that are clear, war crimes, the Iranians have made it very clear. They even sent out a list of all of the different sites, desalination plants, power grids, oil installations that they will take out in the region. They have also shown themselves apparently capable of striking at U.S. ships in Egypt, which is quite a bit away from Iran. There are reports that the Iranians have been doing cyber attacks, which seems to be mostly warnings against water plants in the U.S. So if the U.S. strikes Iranian water plants, they will strike American ones. The U.S. will strike them militarily. Iran will strike them with cyber. So yes, the U.S. can escalate. But what comes afterwards? Afterwards is a major counter-escalation by the Iranians. It doesn't change facts on the ground in the U.S.'s favor, but it does tank the entire global economy and pushes the world into a global recession.
6: Mm.
7: That's part of the reason why Trump simply hasn't done it yet. Now, he's hoping, it appears, that by threatening to do it, that he will bluff his way into some sort of Iranian back down or climb down. Instead, the Iranians are calling his bluff and saying, nope, if you want to negotiate, there has to be a negotiation, but it's increasingly going to look as if those negotiations will be on Iran's terms, not America's terms.
6: Part of this show, we do daily headlines, and most days we have a different site that's been targeted, whether it's, Egypt, Saudi Arabia, Qatar, et cetera, et cetera. Striking U.S. bases and U.S. infrastructure, what's the thinking behind that?
7: Their logic behind doing that is that these bases are being used to attack Iran. Moreover, the Iranians don't have the capability of striking the U.S.'s own territory militarily in the manner that the U.S. strikes Iran's territory. But the second best thing then for them is these bases. And part of what they're trying to achieve is to essentially signal everyone else in the region, you're not becoming safer by having U.S. bases on your soil. In fact, you become less safe because those bases will become magnets for our retaliations. A lot of countries can legitimately be very angry at Iran and criticize its positions. But as the war has gone on, it does appear that the territories of these countries, most of them at least, including Jordan, for instance, a lot of operations moved to Jordan after it was too difficult for the U.S. to do so from Kuwait and Bahrain. And now the Jordanian bases are being struck. And in the meantime, Jordanian public opinion and even elite opinion is turning against having U.S. bases on their soil. Because again, Jordan has been spared from a lot of conflicts. Now, having those bases and allowing the U.S. to operate from those bases is inviting conflict onto Jordanian territory.
6: Since we last spoke, we've gone from open conflict to a ceasefire. That ceasefire is over. We had almost 2 weeks of consecutive strikes not too long ago. Now there's a lull in fighting. Why do you think we're seeing these dramatic swings between full escalation and temporary calm?
7: It's mainly because the U.S. was hoping that after 10, 12, 13 days of strikes, the Iranians would crumble, which has not happened. And then the cost of these strikes ended up becoming really problematic for the U.S. because it pushed oil prices further up, particularly as the Iranians made clear that their Houthi allies would close the strait in the Red Sea, which then pushed oil prices above 100. A lot of people who follow the oil prices much closer are telling me that the price of oil is already way above 100. It's a lot of manipulation in the market that is keeping it artificially low. That became a problem. So the U.S. needed some sort of respite, a pause to push down the prices in order to give itself more time. The Iranians, however, are not accepting the validity of any ceasefire unless it is formal. Because what we're calling an informal ceasefire is simply that the U.S. decided to stop shooting. That's not a ceasefire, because the U.S. can just restart shooting whenever it wants. A ceasefire is one in which you have an agreement that there shouldn't be any shooting and that there shouldn't be any shooting for a specific period of time, not at the whim of anyone in the White House to be able to restart it.
6: I want to talk a little bit about Iran's capabilities. We've seen them react to the pauses as well. They've agreed to pause, but where the U.S. is pausing, they're pausing. We also know that the groups that they financially support are also under strain. We know that Hezbollah, Hamas, and the Houthis are under strain. In terms of Iran and the Strait of Hormuz, that's a major revenue stream for them that they've essentially closed. Does Iran have the ability to continue this war at the level that it's being fought at the moment?
7: I doubt that they will have that ability to continue this for, let's say, another 6 to 9 months. I think it will be extremely difficult for them. The question is, who has the ability to continue this the longest? Obviously, the U.S. is very strong. Its economy is much more dynamic. In many ways, it would be able to continue this longer. The difference is, though, that the American pain tolerance is much, much lower. This is an unbelievably unpopular war in the United States. It never had popularity above 25%. And even amongst the supporters of Trump, it's now starting to tank. So if this is not a war that people support, if this is not a war that people think is necessary, the willingness to pay a high price for it is very, very low. So when oil prices go up, gas prices go up, inflation goes up, grocery prices go up, this is stuff that has a huge political impact in Washington. On the Iranian side, it's different. There, they are the ones who are being attacked on their soil. This is a government that is immensely unpopular in the majority eyes of the Iranian population. But at the same time, their country getting bombed to smithers is even more unpopular. So this is seen as a war of defense. This is a war of aggression against Iran. And as a result, the pain tolerance is much higher. It's also a different type of political system in which you don't have the same type of ability to assert public opinion on the decision-making of the country. It's not that they're completely immune to it, but it's not the same as it is in the U.S. This actually gives the Iranian ability to tolerate this longer, most likely, than what the U.S. can. And as a result, again, the United States does not have that escalation dominance, and that's a key reason as to why Trump never has actualized these many, many threats that he's made about taking out their desalination plans or oil infrastructure. He keeps on repeating that threat, yet doesn't act on it.
6: You've just given a time frame there, 6 to 9 months. Is it your view that this will not be dragged into becoming a forever war?
7: If it becomes a forever war, it would have to be much, much more low intense. I think if this goes on till the next president's terms, that's when I think we will be passing a key point, a key inflection point that may very well make this a forever war. I think some of the characteristics of a forever war is, A, you have a completely unachievable political objective or military objective, combined with a political scenario in which continuing the war is lower politically, meaning the political cost of continuing the war is lower than the political war of actually ending the war. That was the case in Afghanistan. The political cost of actually striking a deal with the Taliban and ending it was higher than just letting it go on, even though it was a losing war. And that then is connected to the third factor, is actually based on the third factor, which is that the war ends up becoming low intensity. As a result, the actual immediate cost of the war ends up becoming invisible to the American people. We're not there yet. And in some ways, I find it difficult that it could really reach that level, because the Iranians do have an ability to not just make it costly for the American people, but to the entire global economy.
6: Now, Trudeau, before we let you go, I know when we first spoke and your commentary the whole way through has been that diplomacy is the only way that this conflict and this war is going to be settled. Given everything that we've seen unfold over the last 5 months, what do you think is the most likely path to peace?
7: I think there's no other path except for a diplomatic outcome here. Diplomacy usually works when a problem has become ripe for solution, meaning that the cost of continuing the war is too high for both sides and it's somewhat symmetric. I'm not sure we're there yet, but at some point that readiness is going to come, and then the only option out is some sort of a deal. It may not look like the deal that they struck in the MOU or what the U.S. wants or what the Iranians want, but there's going to have to be some sort of a compromise at the end of this. There's no other way that I think this really ends.
6: Trudeau, thank you so much for joining us again on The Briefing.
7: Thank you so much for having me. Appreciate it.
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18: 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Summertime in Adelaide means high to extreme UV levels. 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
2: Okay, are you recording?
3: Jackson Irvine, this is the man that's taken St. Pauli into the Bundesliga. He's played through Europe. He's played 80 times for the Socceroos, including a couple of World Cups. He's a style icon. He's got his own radio show, which you need a login to listen to, which you'll hear in the main episode. Jackson, are you ready for the Howie Games player profile questions?
4: Let's go for it.
3: Okay, nicknames, what are yours?
4: Jacko and Jacko only.
3: That's a good, solid start. What is your favourite food, Jacko?
4: Pizza. Always pizza after a game.
3: Pizza. If someone was coming round to your sort of nice artistic setup there in Hamburg in northern Germany and you were trying to impress them with a meal that you are cooking, what are you going with?
4: I'm not the greatest chef, but I can whip up a decent spag bol, so we'll go with that.
3: Is there a special ingredient? Like, I like to add tomato soup to mine, and my wife said, no, you can't do that. Have you got a special little tip for your bolognese or not?
4: Oh, I overdo the sugar a little bit sometimes. I like my bowl a little bit sweet, a little bit sweeter, so bit of brown sugar.
3: Okay, I like that. What was your first ever job? First thing you did where you earned some money?
4: My first ever job was to listen to the 3AW broadcast of the AFL and log all the times that they did the sponsor spots
3: Really?
4: Yep, that was my first job.
3: Right. Well, this is right in my wheelhouse. Who was your favorite commentator listening to them all on 3AW? Who was your guy or girl?
4: Oh my God, we're going back about 20 years here. So,
3: was Rex still at 3AW at that stage or not?
4: It was.
3: Big Rexy.
4: No, it was all around that time.
3: That's your first job. That's a different one. What was your first car?
4: My first car was a Vauxhall Corsa, which is the European equivalent of like a Barina.
3: Was this what you were floating around Scotland in?
4: Yep, that was my little hatchback in Glasgow.
3: Okay, now, these interest me about you, these questions. What are you currently watching, if anything? Like, what are you watching on TV or with your wife, streaming when you're travelling, etc.?
4: At the moment, we are watching, what did we just start? We actually just started a couple of shows, but we're actually rewatching a classic called Eastbound and Down. Don't know if anybody
3: I haven't seen that.
4: It's hilarious. It's about a failed baseball star who has to go back and work as a substitute teacher in his hometown. It's very funny.
3: Favorite movie?
4: My favorite movie is Lord of the Rings.
3: Oh,
4: whole series.
3: Unbelievable. You know what? I was talking to someone about this the other day because MJ, our producer, put me on a book that I'm reading. MJ, what's that book called that they've just made the movie of? Where's he gone out there? Project Hail Mary.
4: Yes, and I've seen it.
3: I said to my son, mate, we have to go and see the movie. He said, probably won't be as good as the book. Lord of the Rings, I think, is my favourite book, but they did a brilliant job on the movie. I expected to be disappointed, and I absolutely loved it.
4: Yeah, I also read the books, and, of course, it's a totally different level of detail and world-building, but they did an absolute justification in the films. I adore them.
3: So have you seen Project Hail Mary, the movie?
4: I have, yes.
3: Is it good?
4: Yes, I loved it. I thought it was unbelievable. I haven't read the book, though, so I can't speak to that, but I love the film. Excellent.
3: The book is superb. You need to do yourself a favour. Talking about that, give me a book. Doesn't have to change my life. Just give me a book that you enjoyed reading.
4: Actually, I will say, what have I read recently? I've actually just finished, in the summer, I read a German book called While We Were Dreaming, which is about a kid growing up in Leipzig around the time of the fall of the Berlin Wall. It's amazing, really good.
3: Did you read it in English or in German?
4: I read it in English.
3: Okay. I was about to say that would be very impressive. Okay, musically, now we know you've got your own radio show. Just give me a couple of, I won't know any of them because I'm an old bastard now and I'm not really in German punk or techno areas, but what are you listening to?
4: A couple of really cool bands at the moment. One Australian band called Swap Me, who I really like at the moment. Really cool. And another band from New York called Victory Land. They're my two bands of the week. They're what I've been listening to.
3: Okay, I like those. What, if anything, Jackson Irvine, are you scared of?
4: It's a bit deep, but forgetting. I have a really bad fear of losing memories. It's I get really paranoid. I think that's why I'm a bit of a hoarder. I collect things a lot because, especially yeah, I get paranoid that I'll forget about things, so I tend to keep them.
3: Talking about collecting things, you played 80 times for your country, and I mentioned in the main episode, people are going to love it next week. It's a very varied journey through football, life, art, music and fashion, that I love how it'll say Australia v Peru, certain date on the jersey, you know, World Cup qualifier. I love that. So if you've played for them 80 times, how many of your Socceroos tops have you still got?
4: I've got one from every game.
3: Have you really?
4: Yep.
3: Well, they must take up a bit of room in the old in the pool room.
4: Yeah. Mum and dad have got a couple of big boxes at home in Melbourne, that's for sure.
3: That's very, very cool. Something you are good at in your mind that we wouldn't realise. Like, you rate yourself, it doesn't matter how minute or bizarre the skill is, you would say, yeah, I think I'm pretty good at what?
4: I'm a decent darts player.
3: Are you? Really? Yeah. 180?
4: Yeah,
3: really?
4: Not quite 180s, but I'm not bad on a darts board.
3: Someone that we would call in the modern world famous of celebrity nature or reasonably well known that you've met, and you will have met all sorts of cool characters on your journey, that's made a positive impression on you, Jacko?
4: There's so many, but I'll say probably the most recent one that I had a really great interaction with, Manuel Neuer, recently when we played against Bayern Munich, and he is obviously probably the greatest goalkeeper of all time and World Cup winner, won it all, legend. And we had some, we had a nice conversation after our game recently, and he was so down to earth and, yeah, had time for you. He's a real, real nice guy.
3: We talk about in the main episode Kylian Mbappe and Lionel Messi. It was remiss of me not to ask you, obviously you're playing in the Bundesliga. Your man Harry Kane knows how to hit the back of the net, doesn't he?
4: I think he might be the best player in the world right now. I think he is. I've never seen anything like what he's doing this season. It's absolutely out of this world.
3: Well, in a simple 20-word answer, how does he score as often as he does? Is it innate? Is it hard work? Is it understanding space? Like, what do you see?
4: It's all of a combination of all of those things combined with outrageous technique. He can score all types of goals outside the box, headers, left foot, right foot, in the box. It's he's the complete number nine, as well as his all round understanding of the game. I think he's probably the best player in the world right now.
3: Hard to argue. Jackson Irvine's full episode comes out next week. He's here courtesy of our good friends at Powerade. Couple more for you, mate. Favorite holiday destination?
4: Mexico City.
3: Ooh, nice.
4: Yeah, absolutely loved it. Took me well by surprise. It was just supposed to be a stopover on the way out to the beach in Mexico, but I think it's probably the best city I've ever been to. Absolutely loved it.
3: Bucket list destination. Haven't been like to go?
4: Tokyo is probably my, or just Japan in general. I've been a couple of times just to fly in and out for games, but never really had the chance to get my teeth into it. So I'd love to go to Japan.
3: Final question I have for you, and this, from 10,000 kilometres away, Jackson Irvine, is the most important question I have for you. This defines you as a man that's Captain St. Pauli, as a man that's played for Celtic, as a husband, as a son, as a Melbournean, as a Collingwood supporter, as a Socceroo. Okay, so there's a lot of weight on this question.
4: Indeed.
3: Are you ready?
4: I think so.
3: You said your favourite food was pizza.
4: Oh.
3: Jackson Irvine, pineapple on pizza, yes or no?
4: Absolutely acceptable.
3: Good boy. I was concerned about, you know, your European, your avant-garde artistic approach. I thought, I hope my boy doesn't forget that he's a Melbourne Eastern Suburbs lad. Well done, mate. Hey, it's a privilege chatting with you. Your full episode's next week. Good luck with everything moving forward, mate. It's been an absolute privilege to have a chat with you, Jacko.
4: Yeah.
3: Go well, travel safe.
4: Oh, thanks so much for having me, mate. Good to speak to you.
5: 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Whipped in towards an effort. Oh, lovely header, Jackson Irvine. That's a pitch.
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3: Hey team, thanks to the good folk at Powerade, welcome to episode 268 of the Howie Games Part A, featuring Socceroo, Jackson Irvine.
23: Lecky almost getting in each other's way, Boyle into the area, he's done brilliantly, the cutback and the goal from Jackson Irvine.
24: Suits are waiting, Goodwin's delivery, back post, it's 1-0 Australia, it's Jackson Irvine who's turned the ball home.
23: That's still going, here's Jackson Irvine.
24: Shuffle again from Craig Goodwin. Whips in towards an effort. Oh, lovely header, Jackson Irvine. That's a peach.
3: Jackson is a very cool cat who has played football all over the globe, currently in the Bundesliga. Good name. for a comp. The Bundesliga.
4: Boys in brown in the middle waiting for the set piece, which is not the best, but it might make the best of it. And they do. It's the captain, Irvine, half volleying it into the back of the net.
3: Jackson is captain of St. Pauli, yes, in the Bundesliga. He's also been the skipper of the Socceroos, and he's set to head to his third World Cup. Phenomenal, really, for a bloke from the suburbs of Melbourne. Personally, I can't wait for the World Cup. Jacko comes to us courtesy of Powerade, powering your game. Hydration's the key. Pros like Jacko can tick over 14 Ks of running in a game. Look after yourself, stay hydrated when you're putting in the hard yards. Spaniard Lamine Yamal is Powerade's new global ambassador. Can play. Maybe we need to get him on the podcast. Anyway, thanks also to the star that is Shannon Beck from TGI Legends, who made this episode come together. Let's get straight to it with Jackson Alexander Irvine. Very, very cool.
5: So when you search and then you find and know just where to go, and thoughts that once used to cloud your mind, you see clearly and now you know. Mystery, what is to be revealed in King Selassie. Come on children, tread with me, we want to reach Mount Zion.
3: Well, this guest comes to you courtesy of Powerade, but I've never met this bloke. I've seen him for the first time on Riverside. He's in Germany, but I don't know why, but he is my favourite Socceroo because he's a very cool character. I've read, I've watched, I've fully invested in where he's at in the world. Jackson Irvine, I'm pumped, mate. Welcome to the Howie Games. How are you?
6: Thanks, Howie, mate. Thanks for having me, mate. Yeah, buzzing to be here, mate. Looking forward to it.
3: Well, as I said, I think... it's as simple as I like the long hair, the tats and the moustache, and watching you play in the Socceroos, I think that's what got me in. And now I've read that you are a style merchant. So, I like a man with long hair. What can I say?
6: Yeah, listen, I'm not exactly conspicuous on a football pitch most of the time. I think you can usually spot me from far away, which, it's a bit of a look. It's been cultivated over many years. But, yeah, I think I mastered it at 33.
3: Well, I need to explain to people the setup. You're in a cool sort of, looks like an Adidas all-in-one tracksuit. You've got a Bend It Like Beckham poster behind you. I can see Keira Knightley. You've got a Maradona poster over your shoulder. This is the best home podcast studio I think I've ever seen on this show, mate.
6: Yeah, again, curated. I'm very lucky. My wife is also a designer. She actually designs both of these posters behind me as well. So I'm working with experts. I can't claim it all to be my own taste.
3: Well, mate, we'll go into your journey, but like for a dude from the eastern suburbs of Melbourne, the far eastern suburbs, you have had a wonderful, varied career. So congratulations to you because your profession has taken you around the globe. We'll get into the fact that they love you where you are currently. But do you ever sit there and think, I'm a dude from Melbourne who's kicked on pretty well?
6: Sometimes, yeah. I literally was walking down the street here in Hamburg yesterday, and I was on my way to dinner to meet some friends, and I just heard this voice in the street, and it was just this kid, and he just yelled, "Jacko!" And I was like, "What's that?" And it's just this young lad that I bumped from Essendon, who's just moved to Hamburg, and he was like, "Oh," he says, "I can't believe it, just moved here. I thought, I wonder if I'll ever see you, Jackson, walking around." And, here, and then I've just walked past you in the street like a couple of days later. So we had a quick chat and everything. And yeah, sometimes it's, yeah, you do, I don't know, lose sight a little bit. I left Melbourne in 2009. It's been a long, you know, I've spent more of my life in Europe now than I did, you know, ever did in Australia. So it's a funny little contrast. But yeah, you forget sometimes that, especially that connection when you bump into someone, I love it. You never lose it.
3: I must explain to people. So you are in Hamburg, which is northern Germany. Tell me a little bit about the area you live, and we'll get to the fact that the locals have embraced. Are they hamburgers?
6: Hamburgers.
3: Okay. Well, the hamburgers have jumped on board you, but tell me about living in Hamburg.
6: Yeah, I love it, mate. It's an unbelievable city. It's everything you could want from like a big European city, but probably just under that super city style of like a London, a Berlin, a Paris, you know, where you're dealing with huge scale, I guess. But you get everything you would want from a big European city, but just on a slightly more condensed, version. It's an unbelievable city to live in. You got big lakes, lots of water and parks. It's super cultural, loads of really good music, art, the sport, really big sporting culture. It's ASAR. It's a top place. The weather's not the best, but other than that, I can live with it.
3: I was going to get to that. So it's the north of Germany. So in the middle of winter when you're plying your trade in a night game, what sort of temperatures are we talking when it gets really rough?
6: The coldest we hit this year was minus 10. During the derby against the other team from here in Hamburg. And it's quite easily the coldest I've ever been on a football pitch in all my career. It was arctic is the way I would describe it. It was like nothing I've ever experienced. I've actually never seen players like mid game coming to the bench to get like gloves and like extra layers to like put on during the game because it was so cold. It was unbelievable. It was ridiculous.
3: And if I was lucky enough to be in Hamburg, now I presume hamburger may be the answer to this, but if I'm going out for a quintessential Hamburg meal, what am I going for?
6: To be fair, yeah, there is that, but I would say there's two things that are very niche and specific to Hamburg. One is a thing called Fischbrötchen, which is like, I actually hate it. I think it's gross, but it's basically a fish sandwich. And it's like a real thing here that people go down because it's a harbor city, which is why it's all about that. So everyone goes down either at the end of a night out at like 6, 7 a.m. or if you're up in the morning to go for breakfast, people go down to the fish market and they get these fish brochens like, and it's such a wild sight to see. It's like people with young people and like families and stuff going for like the fish market in the morning. And then you've got like people stumbling in at the end of a night, like 6, 7 a.m. and everyone's going to eat these fish sandwiches. It's quite bizarre, but that's very Hamburg.
3: So I have an enormous love for people with creative interests, which you do, which we will explore music. But I am a very unfashionable character. But looking at your,
6: you got to look.
3: No, I got a straight white tee today, Jackson, because I thought I'm speaking to a fashionista, so I'm just going to go straight down the line. But describe you've got the Bennett like Beckham poster in the back. I don't know how much you were influenced by David Beckham, but your clothes are a thing with you. We'll get to football and sport, but I'm not going to know the answer to this. How would you describe your fashion look? Like, to me, it's cool, but like, what are you rolling with? What are you going with?
6: Like, everything that I like and wear has generally got some kind of connection to me, either through like some form of nostalgia. Like, people know I love the retro football shirts. I love, you know, even like Adidas equipment. This was like such a 90s range. You know, it's all things that I've got some kind of story or connection to, and things that I like. I wear a lot of band tees, stuff like that. Of course, there's a fashionable aspect to everything, but generally I just try to wear what I like. And I think you can make things cool when you wear it in your own way, I guess. And, I don't know. I would say generally though, it's a combination of music and football nostalgia, I would say, is definitely my aesthetic.
3: And when you're rolling up in the Bundesliga, which you play in, and you're heavily involved in the fact that your team is in the Bundesliga, which we'll get to. So, you know, you grew up in an AFL town where you have to wear your club polo and your slacks. Obviously, the Americans in the NBA, you wear what do you want. Do you have a team uniform you wear to the game, or can you go a bit more avant-garde?
6: Sadly, we do have a uniform. It is football. Oh. Football is that we're not quite at like that American sport tunnel fit time in our football yet. I will say football has changed a little bit, and there is a little bit more space for expression, I would say, especially from when I was growing up, when I was coming through as a youth player, where, you know, anything, as soon as you stepped out or off the track, everyone was like, what are you doing? Like, why are you doing this? Why are you growing your hair? What are you doing? Like, I don't know. It was like you're trying to make some kind of statement, you know, whereas it's like, no, this is just what I want to do. It's no big deal. But I will say that space has opened a little bit more now, and you see it a lot in football, but we're not quite at the, we haven't quite broken the barrier yet.
3: I think it's time, especially for a man like you. So in your fashion journey, before we get to your football journey, what is the one outfit that you, or item that you've rolled with, that you look back and you think, even a man as cool as me maybe didn't quite nail that particular piece. Have you had any shockers?
6: So many. Oh, actually, last night, my cousin posted like a memory on Instagram of a festival that we went to in like 2000 and 12 or something. So I was about 19, and it was like up to your knees in mud in Scotland, like at this music festival in the summer. But I looked at the outfit, and it was an absolute shock. I was wearing like these skinny jeans with like this leopard print, like leopard lined leather, like coat thing. Like, I don't know. It was with a cat. Oh, it was a shocker. And even my wife was like, oof. I think she's glad she didn't meet me then.
3: Okay.
6: Not so great.
3: So you're now a European fashionista, but this all started for you in Melbourne. So tell me a little bit about your family and where you grew up in the city where I am now in Melbourne.
6: Yeah, so I grew up in the southeast in Listerfield, just like at the bottom of Listerfield, Park Lake, kind of around there. And and I got the first few years in Roeville, and then we moved out there. And yeah, it was a great place to grow up, loads of space, and I don't know, I often reflect on my childhood now that I live in an extremely urban area. You know, I live in the heart of the city, like in where there's very little space, and you take for granted how I grew up in that sense with all of that. And, but no, it was amazing. There was not a whole lot of football around me at that time, but,
3: no.

0: So just before we get to your family and the connection, as a kid growing up in Melbourne, it'll be unusual not to have a footy team. Did you have a footy team growing up, an AFL team or not?
1: I do and still do. Okay. I am a Collingwood fan. Always have been. My family is not AFL really at all. I have a few cousins that are Swans fans, but I think it was probably the standard, my best friend at kindergarten went for Collingwood. Yep. And I said, yeah, I like them too. So, and I've stuck with them. I've been there ever since. So yeah.
0: So do you have no idea how they're going? You keep an eye on their scores. You watch them somehow or you read everything about them. Where do you sit on that scale?
1: Oh, I watched the Fremantle game on the weekend, actually. I had it on.
0: Oh, okay.
1: This is actually a good story as well. I had it on in the gym at the training facility and the time difference lined up. So I put it on in the gym at the training facility.
0: Yep.
1: And I've got I was trying to explain the rules to all the Germans, like to try and they all came in. Everyone came in and was like, oh, rugby? I was like, nope. and then they were like, oh, what's this then? And then I had to try and explain the rules and it was quite entertaining trying to, through absolute blind eyes, explain AFL to people. They had absolutely no idea, but it was great. So I got to watch the game and explain it to everyone as well.
0: And to be fair, mate, I was at that game and the rain was coming in sideways and yeah. Collingwood kicked about 7 goals. So I don't think it was a real spectacle. So let's move off footy and where Collingwood are at. So who do you first play football for and why do you play football? Is it a friend? Is it a family member? How do you end up at a local soccer club?
1: Yeah, so it was my late grandfather who's from the Netherlands and, you know, football man. So was my dad. My dad's Scottish. So both played all through their life. All my uncles also played. So it's strong in the family. And I actually did start doing Auskick when I was like 5, 6. And my granddad was like, I'm not having that.
0: So good on your granddad, a good, strong Dutchman.
1: Yeah, exactly. So he started picking me up from school and taking me down to Ringwood City. Was my first junior club. And yeah, I played there for 4 or 5 years and then moved on to Knox City and then Endeavour United. They were my three junior clubs out in the southeast.
0: And do you remember a first game or a first goal or your earliest memory of playing a competitive game of footy? Like how old are you? What's your strip and what are your memories of the game?
1: Oh, I definitely do. I've got loads of memories of that time. And, we were called Ringwood City Ajax for the football.
0: Listen, oh, so Dutch, perfect.
1: Yeah, the Dutch. We wore bright orange like the Dutch national team. It was very, very strong. It's still the Dutch club now. The stadium was Wilhelmina and everything. It was, yeah. So I've got so many memories of that, but I've got more memories of playing for the, you know, the under sevens, under eights, whatever it was, and then going to watch the first team where my uncles played kind of later in the day and your typical, you know, standing around, running around the outside and watching the games. Yeah, good times.
0: And were you able to sneak into the rooms afterwards and sort of smell the liniment and the boys after a game and maybe having a cold one?
1: Yeah, definitely. Like that's, I often think about those times and my dad also played good level, state football in Victoria. And when I did eventually make it to that level right before I moved to the UK, you reflect on that as when you were a young kid and there's something so special about that local scene of sport at that level. Like there's no glamour, no glory, no nothing. It's just pure love of the sport, doing it with your mates, having a laugh. And like, yeah, it's just the atmosphere is something. It's something different. And the further away you get from it, I don't know, you tend to miss it more and more.
0: And as a kid, do people call you Jacko or do you Jackson? Like, well, what? Okay, I'm going to go with Jacko then.
1: Yep.
0: We're 15 minutes into our Zoom relationship. So Jacko, as a kid, what was it about football that grabbed you, that became obviously your passion in your life?
1: It's hard to pinpoint one specific thing. I immediately fell in love with playing the game itself. I found there was something beautiful about the game itself. Like, I don't know, I've always just been in love with it and obsessed with it from as long as I can remember. But then I think when my eyes kind of got open to the world of it, I suppose I look back on certain moments like 1999 when Manchester United came out to play against the Socceroos.
2: A champion summer roadshow went on tour to the Far Eastern Australia. First stop, the magnificent MCG. 70,000 were packed in to see United's new signing, Bozzy the Aussie.
1: And I was there and I think I was about 6 and I was already Beckham and football mad at that time.

0: time. And but I don't know, there's just like little moments in there where you realize the scale of the sport and kind of what it means in a global sense. And I'm a romantic, and I kind of got I was entranced by it, by the the game itself and how romantic it can be.
1: So were you watching the Premier League? Were you watching World Cups as a kid? Were you engrossed in football on television? And because at that stage, early stages of the A-League, I guess there's not many big, bold heroes, but were you seeing the Europeans and those in the World Cup?
0: 100%. Like, and I love the Socceroos. I was Socceroos mad from, I was at the, you know, all the early qualifiers in 2001 at the G, and then obviously in 05 for the big night.
1: Did you go to the one in 2005?
0: I was there. Yeah, I was there.
2: John, here's Aloisi for a place in the World Cup.
3: For us.
2: He scored! Australia have got it!
1: How good?
0: I know. And I was at the game in 01 as well when we beat Uruguay at the MCG in Melbourne.
1: Yeah, Muscat scored a penalty, didn't he?
0: Yeah, exactly.
4: Well, Kevin Muscat, a Melbourne boy, focused, concentrating, scoring!
0: I was a part of that world for as long as I can remember. I was a fan of the team, and but also European football too. I used to get up and watch the Champions League at 4:30 before school on a Tuesday. Loved it, obsessed with it, just couldn't get enough.
1: Who was your team?
0: Always been United. Like, that was my, I think in the 90s with limited access, pre-internet, pre-streaming, pre-everything at that, that was the most accessible team in the world. And of course, I took immediate shining to a certain David Beckham, and it made quite the impact on me.
1: Always makes me feel not as old when I speak to someone about the pre-internet days, because my kids don't actually think those days existed, Jacko. They're like, what a world without internet. I ask this to everyone. I've asked it for 10 years of this podcast, and I use the same analogy, and I'll use it with you. Were you Ricky Ponting, who was always talented enough and destined to play for his country, or were you Justin Langer, who has had to work and fight every moment of the way? So, like, were you a freak talent as a kid or not?
0: No, I'm definitely the Justin Langer. I was never even the best player on, you know, I wasn't even the best player on a lot of those junior teams that I played for. Of course you've got to be good enough, and, you know, you've got to have the baseline of ability to be able to get yourself to a certain level. But for me, I've genuinely willed it's funny, the older you get and at this point in my career, you often reflect on these kinds of questions of how did it get to this point and why. And I think for me, I was the most singularly focused, like, on football that as anyone could possibly be. My parents often tell stories when I was at school, and, you know, you have to write down, you know, what are you going to do when you grow up, blah, blah, blah. And, you know, and even up until when I was, you know, 15, you know, where most kids are already in professional academies, in, you know, starting in the way into the professional game, you know, and I'm just yet, you know, at high school in Melbourne, and I was still saying to my teachers, no, but I'm going to play football. Like, that's it. That's all there is for me. Like, it has to be that. I had no other path that I was even interested in pursuing. And I think it was definitely my mentality that has driven me to this point.
1: I love the answer. So I made notes, copious notes, but I only like to refer to them for dates, Jackson. So from 2010 to 12, you're part of the Celtic youth squad. So tell me, how do you end up in Scotland? How old are you? Because my experience in this show, like, Craig Johnston came on here and told the most phenomenal story about how he ended up playing football. And then John Aloisi, the same thing as a young man when he went to Europe and, you know, didn't know the language. Like, how do you end up in Scotland? Is it a phone call? Is it an email? And what's it like when you get there as a young man? How old were you?
0: So I was 16. When I went and,
1: it's crazy, isn't it? Like 16.
0: Yeah. And again, the older you get and the further from that time you get, you reflect on it in a different way. And again, I had no no concept of the scale of what I was doing, moving to the other side of the world without my family to go and pursue this like dream of professional sport. Like, I was just like, yeah, well, that's, you know, that's what I've got to do. And you don't even think about, you're so selfish. You don't even think about your parents. You don't think about like, you know, what they have, the sacrifice that they have to make to give you that chance. And even that me even getting that opportunity would never have come without them, like, and having the fortunately to have access to resources to be able, because I was offered a trial by an extension of the Celtic Youth Academy, whose cousin was my coach at Frankston Pines, which was my last kind of club that I played senior football for in Victoria. And, you know, they said, well, I've got this kid here. He's got something. And they basically said to me, if you ever, they knew I had Scottish family, and they said, if you ever come over to visit family, we'll throw you in for a week and you can have trained with the team and see how you go. Like, it wasn't like an official, you know, scouting report, you know, blah, blah, blah. They kind of was just, and we went over, exactly for that. You know, my parents actually didn't even come with me to the, like, the training sessions, the training session at the end. I was there with my auntie who lives in Scotland, who drove me to the game. And, yeah, again, I never had any real expectation that it was going to lead to a contract offer and a career in Europe. I think it was just a chance to test myself on that scale of like kids my own age who, you know, at the highest level of the game, in the UK. So yeah, I went over, I played a game, and I remember after the game, they took me upstairs to like the kind of like boardroom at the training ground.
1: Yeah.
0: And I thought, oh, this must be where they're like, tell me how I went. I don't know. Like, you know, I was 16. At 16, I had no idea. And it was like the head of the academy, the under 19s coach, and a couple of, you know, other people. And I'm just in there with my auntie. And they said to me, yeah, like, you've done really well. Yeah. They really liked my physical scores, like from like the testing and stuff, like athletically. And they were like, yeah, there's something there. We want to offer you 2 years, you know, in the academy as a professional contract. And I was like, right. And again, I was like, I didn't really like know. You know, again, I've never been part of this conversation. I was like, what does that mean? And they're like, so that means you'll obviously move here, you know, as soon as possible.
1: Wow.
0: And the first words out of my mouth were, but what about school? that was literally the first words out of my mouth. I was like, what about school? And they were like, well, obviously, you know, you'll have to leave school and you'll move here, and this will be like explaining to me like what it meant. I had not a clue, no agent, no nothing, no. And it was literally just, yeah, me and my auntie sitting in that room, and yeah, and that was it.
1: So, and we'll progress to where you are now, where you're financially, you're in a fantastic place, and you can be congratulated for that because your skills have got you to that point. But so, a youth contract at Celtic. Like, what do you get paid? Like, what deal did you and your auntie cook up? Because I'm not sure your auntie was asking for an extra 15% at this stage.
0: No. There was no negotiations on at any point. I think my first months, you know, when I went over, I was on, I used to get £100 a week cash expenses. Like, right. So basically you used to have to go to the offices at the end of the week, and you'd give you a little envelope with that £100 in it. And then, and then basically they put you in like in digs. So I got put with a family there with two other players who were living there, and the family got paid to, you know, board me and feed me and everything like that. And then we were just given £100 a week to live on, basically.
1: Wow.
0: Yeah, that was my first taste of the professional life.
1: Back to Jackson in this Powerade special shortly. Some really, really exciting content coming out on your Howie Games feed at the moment, so do not miss any of it. It's easy. Hit subscribe, bang, it's free. You will not miss anything we drop. Next week on the podcast, what about this? To celebrate Sir Doug Nicholls round in the AFL, we have, for your listening pleasure, Brad Hill.
3: Oh, Brad Hill, a bit of brilliance for the Saints.
1: Jarman Impey.
3: Oh, Impey.
1: Morris Rioli Jr.
5: Rioli with a big chase, about to be run down, he's got him! What a chase from Rioli!
6: Yeah, well, obviously he hasn't given up on the chase, and he's about 30 metres away, and this shows what it means to him and what he does for his team, and yeah, it's an unreal chase.
1: It's pretty good when they were Morris. We're always quick like that.
7: Well, yeah, if you're chasing possums, buffaloes and wallabies on the islands, yeah, most of us are pretty quick and have to be
6: run away from them crocodiles.
1: So that is next, but we're also currently dropping the Pendlebury Diaries Record Breaker, which is a really, really cool project. As Pendles approaches breaking the all-time VFL AFL games record, he's taking you behind the scenes in the lead-up. The first episode dropped last Friday, so go back and check that out. Here is a little sneak peek of what is coming up this Friday as Pendles gets ready to play in his 19th Anzac Day game. Spoiler alert for those of you who don't follow the AFL, he won the Anzac medal for the fourth time with an all-time performance.
8: That's the time, 6:17. This is Anzac Day morning. This is breakfast for me. I'll always have a coffee and overnight oats, which are in the fridge, and I'll get out once I've whipped it up. I've been up since 6. Jumped in my pool, barefoot walk outside on the grass. Safe to say that a lot of questions throughout the week, do you get excited to play in this game? You know, I think today's my 19th, but yeah, safe to say I couldn't sleep from 6 because I'm bloody excited to play.
1: The Pendlebury Diaries Record Breaker, it's intimate, it's behind the scenes, it's Scott's real unvarnished thoughts. Access that you'll not find anywhere else. It's a momentous moment for the game, and Pendles is giving you a front row seat to the build-up as he takes us all along for the journey. Episode 2 of the Pendlebury Diaries Record Breaker drops Friday.
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3: Alrighty, let's get back to Jackson. The moving from home, the moving in with a family, yeah. The different weather, the different food. What was the hardest thing that you found as a 16-year-old kid that have said goodbye to mum and dad, your mates, your school and everything you know?
4: Yeah, there was a lot of it was tough. You know, you do your best to like integrate into the culture as quick as possible. You know, I had, again, I think probably one of the toughest things was from the sporting aspect was just not understanding how things worked. Just, you know, cause again, you play local, I was training two nights a week with a local team in Melbourne. Then all of a sudden you're full time professional, you know, like that. I'm sure a lot of other players can relate to the same thing of just not understanding how things operate and not knowing the dynamics between players, staff, club, fans, you know, even like there's just dynamics that you don't even know that are at work. And you're at Celtic, you're at like one of the biggest clubs in Europe in a city, yes. You know, in a city where they literally live and breathe for these Celtic and Rangers, for these two teams. And you're part of that. And like the scale, having no reference or understanding of the scale of what you're dealing with. And even all the political and religious inclinations that come with that as well. Like there's so many dynamics at play that you just had no clue about at all. So navigating that was tough. And then you throw in, you know, I actually finished high school via correspondence. So I was like studying while going full time for those first year. And then, you know, I had to sit my exams in like real time, like my VCE exams. I sat them at like in the middle of the night in Scotland time to like finish. So to make sure I finished high school and everything. Cause at that time you have no idea if you're going to make it or what. So it was important that, you know, I finished my education and stuff. So many things. And then, yeah, dealing with what we spoke about in the beginning, probably one of the hardest parts is that understanding that you're now a piece of a much bigger puzzle. And when you don't exactly fit into that puzzle, it's quite difficult to, you know, not be accepted, but yeah, find your place, I guess, because I was always a little bit different. I expressed myself in very different ways, and yeah, I struggled to kind of fit into the world that it was at that time.
3: Were you rocking long hair at Celtic, a highly conservative organisation, or not?
4: Well, I tried. They wouldn't let me.
3: Okay, that answers that.
4: Yeah. Yeah, they actually literally wouldn't let me. Wow. It was a bit like, yeah, it was very militarized. No long hair, no short hair. It was very like, black boots at training. It was very much keeping you, you know, in line, which I didn't like a lot.
3: No, so again, doing some reading, the time you're at Celtic, you made one senior appearance for the football club.
4: Mm-hmm. Yep.
3: Came on half time against Hibs.
4: Yep.
3: We'll continue your journey, mate, but that's a famous football club and a famous jersey running on, I don't know if it was home or away, I haven't written that down, mm-hmm. whether it was at Celtic Park or away, but what's that experience like? Like that's full-time professional football for a storied club.
4: Yeah, and it's why the club's still a massive part of my life now, and I still would call myself a Celtic fan. Like it made such an impression on me, and obviously I was a very impressionable age, kind of from 16 to kind of 22 when I was at the club. You know, even though I was on loan a couple of times away, I still was very much a part of it. And yeah, to make a professional debut in front of, you know, 50, 60,000 people in that stadium and that at that level, yeah, very, very, obviously I'm very proud that I got that chance. Obviously you have a little bit of disappointment that I never quite cracked it and never broke through and managed to maintain, a place at the club. But in hindsight, I probably wasn't ready from the footballing level, But amazing to have, what a place to play your first professional game, and you know, in as you say, in such a famous jersey.
3: So Jacko, a question here. So 13-14, you go on a loan to Kilmarnock. 14-15, a loan to Ross County, and then Ross County. So what does a loan mean? Like, what does that actually mean?
4: It's essentially when your club, you're maybe not at the level that you need to be to play for the club that you are contracted with. So, but they still see that there is potentially a future there for you with some more development. So what they do is obviously you get put to, I had two fantastic loan moves in the same league. It's not often you go on loan within the same league. I guess you would normally go down a level to kind of progress back up. But fortunately, I was able to play both my loan seasons in the Scottish Premier League. So for me, it was immediate. I was immediately playing at the top level in the country and playing against the.
3: So you play against Celtic.
4: No, you're not allowed.
3: Even though
4: to.
3: You're a Celtic player.
4: So when
3: you come up against Celtic, they've got to stick you on the bench. You can't play that day.
4: Yeah, that's interesting. It's a little bit of like. It negates elements of risk, you know, if you're involved in an incident or a tackle or a, you know, I don't know, you score the goal that, you know, denies them the league title at the end of the last day of the season or something, and then you know, and then you have to go back. It kind of takes away the drama a little bit, but
3: I get it.
4: Yeah. So no, I was never able to play against them when I was on loan, but those two, it's invaluable experience for a young player to go away and play senior football and be around, because even the jump from a youth environment to a senior environment is completely different. And, you know, I found out that, you know, the hard way, especially at Kilmarnock my first year, where I was, you know, dealing with, again, things that I'd never had to, challenges I'd never been faced with. And
3: like what?
4: It really does make you as a player. Well, like the pressures of being in a relegation battle was a huge thing, you know, which unfortunately I've sadly got a lot of experience with now. But it's you're dealing with, you know, as a youth player, you know, and you're playing with guys that are playing for their careers, playing for, you know, contracts that mean mortgages and family life and everything. The pressures on them is so much higher than what you experience as a young player, where you're just trying to, you know, make it in the game, and you realize what guys are playing for and what clubs are fighting for and what it means to be, you know, I went to Kilmarnock and the club's facing relegation, and you don't realize that if the club goes down, that people lose jobs, you know, within that. And all of a sudden you're like kind of, that's in your hands a little bit, like on the pitch, like your on pitch performances can decide what happens. It was a huge learning curve for me. And from a footballing perspective as well, because I struggled a lot that first year, didn't play well, got shuffled around positions a lot. It was really tough, but in the end, the experience was invaluable.
3: So that's sort of what I wanted to ask you. So, you know, you've been to Kilmarnock, Ross County, you go to Burton Albion in the Championship, you go to Hull City.
5: Jackson Irvine finishes with a simple header. The 23-year-old who signed from Ross County in the summer.
6: About to tick into the final minute of normal time. Irvine, he's done it! And Hull City take the lead.
3: When you're a young man, hopefully on the way up, and you step into these clubs, and they want to be successful clubs, so they want you to succeed. But when you walk in there as, let's say, as your central midfielder, and there's two other central midfielders, like, you're ostensibly there to take their job. So as a young man, how do you fit into that competitive environment? I imagine it must be difficult.
4: Yeah, it is. Yeah, especially, as you say, when you come on loan from, because there's certain perceptions around Celtic and Rangers within the country, within there itself. And when you come to the smaller clubs from those clubs, there's already a big sense of expectation on you because you're coming from one of those two clubs. And as you say, then you're dealing with, other dynamics of guys that have maybe been mainstays in that team for years and have experience. And then they're bringing in a young player to play that role. And it's a fine margin, because in the end, you'll want the same thing. You'll want the team to be successful, but you're also, everybody wants to play, and there's only 11 positions, and there's also relationships within that yeah, that can be complicated when you're coming in to take someone's spot. So it can be a difficult space to navigate if you're not sensitive. And at the end of the day, you just try and focus on doing what's best for the team. And I think most guys can respect that, even if they're not happy that someone's playing in their position, you know?
3: Yeah, I was shocked by this. I was slightly concerned, but I wasn't, because I knew the history of what played out. But you played in 2011-12, three under-19 internationals for Scotland. Now,
4: I did.
3: Fantastic footballing nation, but you're a Melbourne man. So you could have played for Scotland. Was there a decision point? Because we're seeing that a lot now.
4: Yeah.
3: We don't need to go into, you know, some of your teammates having to decide whether they're going to play for the Socceroos or other European powerhouses, let's be honest. What was the decision-making process for you, mate?
4: So for me, I had a complicated relationship with Football Australia in the beginning of my career. So actually during that phase, when I first went to Scotland, my international clearance, wasn't given by the Australian side. So actually I wasn't allowed for the first like near 6-7 months. I wasn't actually allowed to play competitive games in Scotland, even in the under 19 level.
3: At all.
4: No. Because my international,
3: because
4: they wouldn't give me the international clearance.
3: But
4: from
3: why
4: Australia.
3: Wouldn't
4: so, because at that time there was a whole thing about players under the age of 18 moving to Europe, to, you know, because I was, you know, which was kind of crazy because I was never a part of any elite academy system. I was never part of any, you know, I kind of wasn't part of the system. I wasn't part of any of the youth national teams, Joey's or, anything like that, AIS, VIS, I wasn't selected for any of these programs. So it wasn't like my path to Europe came completely through, you know, kind of a bit of luck and, you know, it was no kind of not through because of that. So, you know, I had a little bit of, I didn't feel like the Australian system had really given me anything at that point in a lot of ways. You know, I played in Vic Schoolboys at under 11s. I think that was the last representative team I was selected for before this. So when I got given the chance to play for Scotland, I've always had an extremely strong connection to the Scottish side of my family. My dad, I used to like a lot of people often said to me when I was young that they, you know, cause I used to try and copy my dad's voice. I used to want to have a Scottish accent. So I always had this kind of weird in-betweeny accent, even as a kid. And then I got the chance to play, you know, living in Scotland, being half Scottish, playing for the biggest club in Scotland. At that time, I'd also never been selected for any Australian national teams, and it was a chance to play international football. So at that time, it wasn't a decision because there was no decision. I'd never been selected for anything from the Australian side. So then I played for Scotland. I loved it. Like, it was amazing. I went to this one tournament where I played three games. But I immediately kind of knew it wasn't for me. You know, when I think about my life growing up as a Socceroos fan, as my relationship with the Australian football, it was the only team I ever wanted to play for, really, was the Socceroos. And then, after kind of, that kind of transpired that year, I've kind of flagged on the radar of Australian football. And then I was eventually selected for the under 20s about a year later. And I immediately kind of made the switch. It was never really much of a decision. Scotland were amazing. They, you know, we had some good conversations. They really wanted me to stay and be involved in their setup. But, I think they knew where my heart really was. And there was as soon as there was a decision, there wasn't a decision. That's the only team I wanted to play for.
3: So tell me about, 15th of October 2013 versus Canada. Mile Jedinak, who is a man that sat in this studio, and he's a ferocious physical beast of a man, to be fair. He comes off. You make your debut as a sub in the 83rd minute versus Canada.
5: Well, here we go. Mile Jedinak makes way, and it's going to be another full international debut for Jackson Irvine, nominally of Celtic, but he is on loan at Kilmarnock for the year this season. A youngster born in Melbourne, dad from Aberdeen. He is now a fully fledged Australian international. Congratulations to him.
3: I can see you smiling about it now on the other side of the world there in Hamburg. What did it mean to you and your family, mate?
4: Yes, still one of the best moments of my career. Probably always will be.
3: You
4: never forget it. It's just, as I said, like my relationship with the Socceroos has always been so special, and I'm so grateful and fortunate that it's grown into this like story over a decade. But you know, that one, the first one, yeah, you never forget it. And because I think also because I got to take the pitch with so many guys from the last generation who I'd idolized and grown up loving, like Lucas Neal and Bresh was in the squad, and you know, these kinds of players that it felt a little bit different. It was when I think about that game, that one game I played compared to the rest of my soccer career, it was like it existed in a different time where I think maybe Lex was the only player, and Matty was in the squad as well, but I think no one else was even that still playing football was even in that squad, you know, kind of thing. It existed in a different time. And yeah, just that first one, you never forget it. It was incredibly special.
3: Well, those were blokes that you would have been watching in 2005 at that amazing night in Sydney. Now I'll get this wrong. Was Ange coach then or not?
4: No, it was. So Holger was the coach.
3: Okay.
4: He actually got sacked during that camp. Then it was Aurelio Vidmar who took Taj for the Canada game, and he was the one who gave me my debut.
3: So tell me what it is like, 28th of March 2017. And this was under Ange. You score your first international goal versus the UAE. What's it like, Jacko, as a Melbourne kid who's now sort of travelled around the world a bit, left home at 16, and you score for the Socceroos?
5: Always levels rise in expectation. Troisi with the outswinger, and it's gone in. Jackson Irvine. He nearly scored in Tehran. He has scored in Sydney. A first international goal for the young midfielder. What a start for Ange Postecoglou's team. That will steady the nerves.
4: Yeah, it's such a long road to that point. You know, it's when I look back on that game as well, I think about conversations I have with younger players now, and you know, it kind of ties into what you were talking about the stories of players and expectations around national team. Like not a lot of people probably realize this, but it was 4 years between my first cap and my first start for the national team.
3: Wow.
4: Like I think nowadays there's an expectation that when you come into squads that young players should just come in and play. Come in and yep. be involved straight away, that there's not this like process within international football to try and learn and understand and be a part of a squad over time to earn the right to be on that pitch. And, it was years in the making for me and I started the game against Iraq and Iran kind of 4 days prior. That was my first start. And then my second start was in Sydney, and scoring that goal. If anyone's ever gone back and looked at the celebration, I think it's the quickest I moved all game. run into the corner flag to celebrate.
5: Well, we've been reading and watching from a distance the emergence of Jackson Irvine. Burton Albion in England has been the beneficiary of exactly this type of move from set pieces and from general play. Rising above the pack, Jackson Irvine.
4: Yeah, insane moment. And again, those first moments, those key moments in your career, they're the ones you never forget. That was a huge highlight for me, huge highlight.
3: That's the end of Jackson Irvine Part A. In Part B, our man tells us the incredible story of taking St. Pauli to a title, playing against Harry Kane, Mbappe and Lionel Messi, and turning down a multi-million dollar deal.
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7: I think it's going to be up to Tex. 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
3: You are listening to episode 268 of the Howie Games Part B, featuring Socceroo Jackson Irvine, courtesy of our mates at Powerade, the official sports drink of FIFA World Cup 2026. Roll it, Tommy! So there's all sorts of things on the internet, Jacko, that you don't know are right or wrong. So I'm just going to ask you this one, because I read this. Okay. It was reported that when you were at Burton Albion in 1617 in the English Championship, that you were offered a deal with a Chinese club. Now, in theory, you were on about $400,000 a year, and this Chinese club, from what I read, offered you $160,000 a week. Is there any truth to that story?
4: Yes, that is absolutely true.
3: Wow.
4: Yeah. Listen, it's the best worst case scenario you can ever ask for as a young player, to be given this kind of decision.
3: So this is an $8.5 million deal, and you're on about $400,000. So this is ballsy, but there's a reason behind it, obviously. So how does it work? Does some bloke from trying to just ring up and say, all right, there's 8 points, or is your auntie still doing the negotiations, or what's happening at this point?
4: I definitely wasn't even on 400 grand, by the way. I think I was on about half of that.
3: Wow.
4: Yeah, so, no, it was, yeah. So basically, I had an unbelievable start to life in England. I think at that season, I had 8 goals. I think I had 8 goals before Christmas from midfield in the championship. This was all kind of building before, you know, again, I still had this point. I'd never started for the national team. I was kind of in the squad, coming off the bench here and there. And it was my first season in England after coming down from Scotland. And yeah, I remember, I'll tell the story, but my agent, one day like called me and was like, listen, this is happening. You know, this club's very interested in you. What do you think? And I was basically straight away, I was like, listen, no, I had big dreams of the Premier League and, you know,
3: yep.
4: I wanted to, it was my first step. You know, I was still at a very small club in the championship, and I had big dreams of, you know, going on to have hopefully a big career in Europe. And he said to me, right, so the head of the agency is going to come to see you. And I was like, ooh, like what? Like these guys do deals with bloody Kyle Walker and, you know, the biggest players in the Premier League. I'm like, you're coming to Burton to see me. And my dad was over at the time because it was around Christmas time in January. And yeah, it was like a scene out of a film. Like he wrote a number on a piece of paper and went across the table by me, 22, 23 years old. And you pick it up and it's like, what? Like, that's not, like, it's just numbers on a thing. It doesn't make sense to me. Like, I'm like, I don't even understand what that means. And listen, it's funny to reflect on now. I did some big conversations with my family, about it. And yeah, I've never criticized anybody who takes the big money moves to Saudi, to China from a personal perspective. People make their own decisions. And that's often reflective of the kind of life that you've had. And I'm very fortunate that I grew up comfortable, you know, middle class, Eastern Melbourne kid, you know, my family are fine, and everybody, you know, there's this kind of thing was, of course, it takes your life and your generations, it's generational money, but it didn't interest me. I had dreams of, as I said, my footballing dreams were all I've ever wanted and all I've ever focused on. And, the day I turned it down was, you know, best night's sleep I've ever had. And 2 months later, I got my first start for the national team, as we just spoke about, and I scored that goal. And I often think, you know, the midfielders that I was competing with at that time, Aaron Moy, Matt Miljedinac, Mark Milligan, Tom Rogic, Mas Luongo.
3: Yeah.
4: I think, would have I have even got in that squad if I was playing in China? You know, I'm not sure I would have. And, I think all those decisions led me to the path, you know, led me down to where I am now.
3: I love the answer, mate. And I love obviously the innate confidence you must have had in yourself as a young man to be able to say no to that. How are you feeling about that decision? When you get cut by Hull, COVID is around. Like, where's your professional career at that point on the back of you have turned down an enormous amount of money?
4: Yeah, 3 years later, and you're training alone in a park in northeast England on your own for 6 months. It's
3: were you
4: it's
3: really?
4: Funny. That was the reality for me after, you know, my contract at Hull expired, and I had an option year which they chose not to take, and then you're sitting in limbo waiting for that next offer to come. Obviously it was an uncertain time in the world for everyone. And, you know, professional footballers it was much more difficult for everyone else in the world. I'm absolutely sure of that. You know,
3: yeah.
4: My wife is at that time was a firefighter, and she was dealing with, you know, far more serious things than a lack of a footballing contract. But, it was an incredibly tough mental challenge to try and stay fit, stay motivated to go, as I say, to a local park and train on your own for months on end, waiting for that phone call that kind of just didn't come.
3: Did you have a day, like we talked about some high moments? The thing I love about this, the privilege of doing this show, Jackson, is that for all the highs, there's some tough ones along the way. Did you have a day where you thought, what the actual?
4: Yeah, Yeah, I remember it vividly. It was in around October. So I'd been out. I hadn't played at that time. The league had stopped in March. My contract expired in the June. So by October, it had already been 6 months since I played a professional game. And I remember watching the international window because Australia, the Socceroos didn't play for nearly 18 months because of the travel stuff. But I remember watching the other international games. I think it might have even been Scotland playing. I remember watching the game and seeing some of the teammates of mine from Hull and from other teams playing in this game. And I just remember thinking like you have a real feeling for like my body, for where I was at, for my own, what I was doing. And I just remember thinking, I don't think I'll ever get back to that level. It was really vivid, like watching this game and watching the movements of the players and thinking about my own body. And I just thought, I can't see that I'll ever get back to that, like from this space. And it might sound a bit melodramatic, but there was a genuine feeling from a physical and mental perspective where it was like, I think that level for me, it could be unreachable. That was probably like the lowest moment during that time.
3: Via Scotland, you end up, from what I can read and listen, you end up at a match made in heaven at a club called St. Pauli. Have I got the pronunciation right?
4: Yes.
3: Where you are now in Hamburg. Good, because I practiced that numerous times to not say St. Pauli. So yeah. Before we talk about the connection and the moments that you've been involved as a Melbourne kid on the other side of the world with this football club, tell me a little bit about the history of the club so the listeners can understand how it all connects into you and where you currently sit now.
4: So my first experience of St. Pauli actually came when I was at Celtic. St. Pauli is renowned for being, the kind of one of the foremost left-wing political football clubs in the world. It's kind of been founded off punk culture. It's always about the anti-fascist movement. So basically the biggest club in, the city is Hamburger SV, HSV. HSV Hamburg. They are monsters. They've won Champions Leagues. They've, had Ballon d'Or winners. They are one of the biggest clubs in Europe and we're kind of the noisy neighbor. And during the kind of football hooliganism rise of the 70s and 80s, a big branch of fans, didn't like where the other club was going and they kind of, rebelled. And as I said, they kind of became the antithesis of that football hooliganism culture and became the anti-fascist football club about forming an inclusive environment that was based on, those values. And that's kind of how the club the culture of the club was formed. The sporting history of the club has never been grand. We've had 5-6 promotions to the Bundesliga in its, in its 116 year history. Never managed to stay more than the second season, which is the aim of us now. And yeah, for me that's the connection to Celtic as well, because Celtic are also a very left wing football club. And I came over with Celtic to play in a friendly game here and, it's funny how things can come full circle. I often tell the story of, during that time in Hull living with my now wife, and she turned to me at one point during, with this time of uncertainty and was like to me, "Can't you just go play for that punk club?"
0: Feet won there by Irvine, helped on by Guillevogui for Eggestein.
1: Here is Irvine. Oh, that's a good hit. And just when they needed it.
0: It's Irvine. And Irvine again blocked this time in the shot. Oh, what a shot. Extraordinary, spectacular and vital for St. Pauli.
3: So the things you have done at that football club, but just before that, so it comes back to what I asked you a little bit about Kilmarnock and Ross County. We don't understand the world you live in. Day one, right? You're Aussie bloke via England and Scotland. You turn up there at St. Pauli. Like when you first get there, is it like just a new job and you shake hands and introduce yourself and then you're out on the pitch? How does it work?
4: Very exactly like that. You turn up, you're introduced to a new group of people in a new language in a city, you don't know, and you're just kind of dropped there and, it's crazy to reflect on that time with, you know, you, you, I just kind of came over without any of my stuff and without anything, and you're just kind of there. And then sadly, it's normally your, unfortunately for me, it's normally your partners and your families who are the ones that have to deal with all the administrative stuff while you're just trying to settle in and focus on the sport. And yeah, you just, that's it. You dropped in and just try to get to work.
5: Hi, I'm Jackson Irvine. 28 year old midfielder. I'm an Australian international and I'm absolutely delighted to be a St. Pauli player. I know all about the, you know, political and social values that, the club, you know, holds dear, and that aligns perfectly with who I am as a person and how I see football. And yeah, it's I feel like it's a perfect match.
3: So you arrive and you're in the, what's the official term for the Bundesliga second division?
4: Yeah, Bundesliga 2, Bundesliga 2.
3: Okay. How's your German?
4: Yeah, good? Pretty good. Yeah, pretty good now. Okay. Sadly, I don't need to use it so much anymore. We've got, I think we've only got about 3 German players in our squad now. I think we're the most international team in the, but when I first arrived, it was the total opposite. It was all German for the first couple of years. So it's probably why I got a little bit.
3: So what happens when the coach is talking to you in German?
4: We speak a little bit in German sometimes, but he does most of his coaching in English now, just because of, we have some players that don't speak English as well. So it can get really complicated.
3: Well, my German is Scheisen, so we're going to stick to we're going to stick to English. So, I don't know if I've got the dates right, but I reckon you've had a really big week in May 2024. So, yeah, for those that don't follow football, the bottom teams go down, they get relegated, the top teams go up, they get promoted. So, you're in the second division, you're trying to get to the Bundesliga. May 12th, 2024. You have to fix my pronunciation here, Jacko. You're playing VfL Osnabrück?
4: Yeah. How have I gone there? Pretty good. Yeah.
3: Okay. At home at the Millantor. Millantor. What does that mean in German? What is that got a translation, your home ground?
4: I'm not actually sure, to be honest. Never thought about it.
6: Match day 33 up and running here at the Millantor, home of St. Pauli. We need just a draw today to confirm Bundesliga status for next season.
3: You win that game, you get promoted to the Bundesliga.
6: A forced change, but there could be another change here, and it's a change to the scoreline. There's the second goal that they've been looking for, and Afolayan makes it a brace. But that's it. The full-time whistle has been blown, and the party can start here at the Millantor.
3: I've watched the post-game celebrations, and this is something I need to see in person, but tell me about the game.
4: Yeah, it's the most obscene day of in sport like I've ever experienced. It was absolute carnage. It was just it's from every aspect of it. Like you have the culmination of that season of a year's work to come down to this moment to have the chance to get promoted. You have the big picture stuff of the club and, you know, being a part of a historic, the club had never won any trophy ever. Like it never won, even it'd been promoted to the second, to the Bundesliga before, but via second place or via the playoffs. And you're talking about like the chance to win championships and do something historic. And then you look, and then you have your own lens and the individual one of, you know, being 31 and, you know, working your whole career. Like I said, those moments in Burton, to try and the dreams of playing at a top five league, playing at the highest level against the very best. And then you're on the precipice of it. And it's this emotional, just wild experience. And then, you know, we comfortably won the game. I think we were 3-0 up, and around the 80th minute, the fans started climbing the barrier to like line the pitch to do the thing. And you're trying to play this game and there's like ball going out for a throw in, and there's just like, there's like, 10,000 people just like on the side, standing on the side of the pitch. Everyone knew what was coming, and then the final whistle went, and anyone who's seen the scenes afterwards, I describe it as like a zombie, like it was like World War Z, like, you know, like the final whistle went, I had like this half second of like, you know, threw my head back like, yes, like we've done it. I've done it. We're there. And then I look back down and it's just thousands and thousands of people just like sprinting onto the pitch at full speed.
6: The players disappear in a sea of fans who have been waiting patiently for a good 10-15 minutes to get their chance to get onto the pitch. Magnificent scenes here at the Millen Tor.

0: of the thing and like put me up on his shoulders, and it was like bloody Jon Snow in Game of Thrones, like coming out of the pack. But yeah, just absolute one of the wildest experiences of my life. And then the rest of the day, just party in the stadium, on the streets with the fans. A whole city came to a standstill for us. You know, it was incredible.
1: I watched you guys in the rooms, and I should have written it down. I can't remember. There was a song you were singing, and it was
0: probably ABBA. I don't know. Was it?
1: Yeah, I think it was ABBA. I think it was ABBA. But also, there's a clip, a 15-second clip on Facebook of the St. Pauli fans somewhere in Hamburg. I don't know if it's a parade, and you might have to try and sing it to me. I don't know if it's the club. Like, it's, they just keep singing St. Pauli, and it's just this heaving mass of people. Like, it's like a conga line times 10,000. That's when it struck me what it means to the people where you are.
0: Yeah, it's, as I said to you, it's like, it's the broader community. It's everything. The football club, it's one of the few football clubs at this level that is situated so centrally in the city and within, you know, like the district of which it's a part. I think nowadays, because of regulations and stuff with big stadiums, they tend to be, you know, especially in Europe and outside of, a little bit outside of the cities, but this is like such a central part of living in St. Pauli. And St. Pauli is kind of like its own world in Hamburg. It's its own district. It's its own area. And, it's special for that. And yeah, it's when you see the scenes afterwards in the streets and, you know, a week later after the championship win and lifting the trophy and on the Reeperbahn, and you see 100,000 people, whatever it is, in more people than I've ever seen in one place ever. You know, like as far as the eye can see, just flooding the streets to be a part of it. It was, yeah, absolutely incredible.
1: Well, that's because you said they've never won any silverware. So you come to the next week, you're down 1-0, but you get up over Wiesbaden. Is it Wiesbaden?
0: Wiesbaden, yeah.
1: Wiesbaden. So you beat Holstein Kiel?
0: Yes.
1: Is that correct?
0: Mate, your German's exceptional, mate. I don't know what you're talking about.
1: Well, thank you, Jacko. So basically, you win silverware as well.
2: Back it comes, Tsunami! Has done it! St. Pauli are Bundesliga 2 champions for the first time in their history.
1: Now, this is where I probably got it wrong. Did you get married in that week?
0: I did.
1: So
0: I did.
1: Did you get married between promotion and winning the league?
0: Yes. It was a.
1: Oh man, you had a week and a half.
0: It was 6-7 days of more. Yeah, the wildest. It was actually two weddings in the end, because our first wedding didn't happen because we're getting married in Denmark. So basically, we win the league, we get promoted on the Saturday.
1: Yeah.
0: It was already planned that we were going to get married on the Tuesday in Denmark. Of course, after the promotion, we're partying for 2-3 days straight. Everybody, you know, in the city, it's, you know, it's the biggest thing ever. It's unbelievable. And we're like, right. So it's wedding day. We're on our way up to Denmark, and, we get there and we realize we didn't bring our passports.
1: Oh no, you're kidding.
0: Both of us, by the way, not just me, also my wife. So we got there and, right, wedding's off. And it was actually so funny. So we planned to go, we're going there to get married, and then we're having the party in Hamburg later that night. We're driving back down. It's only about 3 hours away. We got back down to Hamburg, and all of our mates and friends and like people were all like there, and they're having like this big party, and we had to come back and be like, we actually didn't get married. but the people in the office are actually so amazing. They knew how badly we know we'd stuffed up. So they said to us, like, just come back again tomorrow. And the office was supposed to be closed, but one woman, her name was Karen, legend, always shout out Karen. She came back the next day and opened the office for us and did the wedding. But we came back, had the party, and then had to go back again the next day to Denmark in like

0: our grubby clothes that we'd been partying, having the wedding party in the night before, go and actually get married and then come back again. It was just an absolute, yeah, the whole week was just hilarious and wild and funny and probably very on brand for us.
1: it strikes me as on brand. So I did read that you often go public transport to work, to training and back, which I think is super cool. So you are interacting with the people. So, like, are you, when you're on the public transport, I don't know, is it a train, is it a bus, or is it, what are you rolling over there?
0: Train and a bus. Takes me a train and a bus to get to the training, yeah.
1: When you're on the train and the bus, are you getting one selfie request a week, one selfie request a trip, one selfie request a minute? Like, what's the division between the respect for you as a person,
0: mm-hmm.
1: and then their love for you as a captain that took them to the promised land?
0: Yeah, listen, it varies. I always say there's like two Jacksons in St. Pauli. There's Jackson during the week and then Jackson on the weekend. And it's like during the week, of course you get people who will always stop you every now and again, every day and whatever, people that are maybe from not from the area or tourists or traveling and blah, blah, blah. But my community, like, I think it's totally normal now. I've lived here for nearly 5 years and I think it's nothing special when, for during the week when people see me at the supermarket or at a cafe or, you know, around doing something around the corner. But then when the football comes at the weekend, it's like then you're in footballer mode. And then if it dials up a little bit and, but that's also comes with the territory and that's to be expected. And I'm totally comfortable with that. And I think there's a great balance between both being able to function as a normal person within a community and then also, you know, the footballer who plays on the weekend.
1: I need, Jacko, I feel now an hour in. I'm going to have to ask you a bizarre favour.
0: Yep.
1: So you got a radio show, yeah?
0: I do.
1: In Hamburg.
0: I do.
1: Now, firstly, did your mum work for 3AW?
0: She did, yeah.
1: Yeah, well, well researched here at the Howie James.
0: Yeah.
1: MJ, who produces this, his father was a long time employee, Darren James of 3AW. Yeah. So he told me he thought that was the case. So what's your radio, before I get to the favour, what's your radio show called?
0: Heimspiel.
1: Heimspiel?
0: Mm-hmm.
1: And what does that mean?
0: It literally means like home game.
1: Okay.
0: Like, yeah.
1: So I wanted to get a flavour of what your radio show's about, whether we hear much from you or whether you're just spinning discs, for want of an old-fashioned term. But, Jacko, whether you're aware or not, if I don't listen to it live, it's behind a paywall, so I need to give you some type of pass or code or something so I can get in there and listen to your work. Can you help me out with that for a start?
0: Yeah, I'll give you a login, mate. You can get a, then you can do some playback.
2: G'day, moin. Welcome to Heimspiel. This is Alien Love Call.
1: Are you just playing music or are you're having a chat through it, or like, what's it all about?
0: Yeah, it's completely music based.
1: Okay.
0: It's a total switch away from football for me. I have total free reign with my program. They give me, I have an hour and I can talk as much as I want, play what I want. You know, it's absolutely my space to do with what I like. And I tend to just use it as a time to, yeah, I try. There's not even a theme. Like, it's hard to say. Sometimes I'll just play music that I'm listening to at the moment. Sometimes it's more relative to like gigs that I've been to or things that I want to see or, yeah, it's great. It's just a chance to explore music in whichever way I choose to. And, with no footballing connection to it really whatsoever.
1: And is it like a DJ vibe? Is it like, hey, it's Jackson Irvine coming to you from Heimspiel in Hamburg on 96.4. It's 15 degrees outside. And how about this banger from Tame Impala? Like, do you go with that type of stuff or not?
0: That's almost exactly how it sounds, mate. You've hit the nail on the head.
1: Perfect.
0: That was it. Yeah.
1: Perfect.
0: G'day. Welcome to Heimspiel. And it's,
1: okay.
0: And this is, yeah, something else.
2: G'day, moin. Welcome to Heimspiel here on Bad FM with me, Jackson Irvine. Mannschaftskapitän of SC St. Pauli, Melbourne NUM native, but now St. Pauli local. Going to be playing some tracks with you here on Bad FM for the next hour or so. And the next one is Wings by Little Sims.
1: Back to Jacko in a tick now. If you'd all do me a favour, if you haven't already, and check out the two episodes currently in your Howie Games feed of the Safari Diaries. The Safari Diaries, a very different type of pod from us. For those who love adventure, me. For those who love travel, me. And for those that love their family, me. Hopefully, you are a tick to all these things and you tune in. The Howie Games Safari Diaries, it's different, it's travel, It's off the beaten track. It's behind the scenes. It's quite the ride. The Howie Games is hitting the road. We are going to Africa, a two-part podcast series, The Howie Games Safari Diaries.
3: My brain was saying no, but everything else was saying yes.
1: We explain to you with the family the things you simply must do in Southern Africa, the things you should avoid, the pitfalls.
4: And you know, they know that the Australian, they taste it. They go for them.
1: And the absolute highlights. Join us on this podcast journey. Morning, mate. How are you?
5: Always good, and you?
1: Yeah, good. Where are you off to today?
5: Okinjima.
1: Okinjima.
5: Yeah, he's going to see the leopards.
6: Oh, Mackie, we're so close to the giraffe. Near him eating.
7: Oh, my goodness. Have a look at that lion. 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
6: We're standing out in the middle of the Namibian desert, and the sun is just coming up over the dunes. And that roaring you can hear is the hot air filling the balloon. How are you feeling about this?
8: Good. I'm pretty excited. A bit of a random moment. I didn't know I was going to be skydiving this morning. 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
1: The Howie Games Safari Diaries is in your feed right now.
6: So that's a lion 25 metres away. And that call just sends shivers down your spine.
1: Don't be missing it.
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6: Socceroos.
7: Yep.
6: Socceroos, and it's a privilege you're here thanks to Powerade, and they're all about powering your game and your fate and hard work and discipline, which you're a prime example of. I won't talk to you about your first World Cup in Russia because we're not going to have time. And you came on, you played all three games, you came on as substitute three times. But the 2022 World Cup, firstly, talk to me about the penalties against Peru.
8: Check of the watch from Slavko Vincic, and that will do. They cannot be separated after 120 minutes. We are still no nearer to knowing who will be back in Qatar in November. Australia nil, Peru nil after extra time. And that penultimate ticket will be decided from 11 metres on penalty kicks.
6: So we talked about famous moments with Muscat at the MCG, and then obviously Johnny Aloisi in 2005 in Sydney, which that's the I get to go to sporting events for a job, and that is singly the best sporting event I've been to, and I wasn't working. I was just in the crowd having a few beers. It was amazing. So firstly, were you in the lineup to take a – how far away for you were having to take a penalty?
7: I was next, mate. I was next.
6: Oh! Like, oh, now that's a good answer.
7: Yeah. If anyone ever gets the chance to go back and watch the celebrations from when Redders saves the penalty.
6: Yeah.
7: So obviously now with VAR, they check everything before before you get kind of the confirmation. So yep. Redders saved the penalty.
9: And again, Australia, a save away.
8: It's all on this for Peru. Alex Valera. And Redmayne makes the save. It's a save that means the world to Australia. It's a save that means the World Cup for Australia.
7: And you see all the boys like bomb it down the pitch. And then they're all like in this big huddle. But I actually arrive about 5-6 seconds later, because I was standing on the halfway line looking at the fourth official like, please, please tell me that it's over. Like, I needed, because I'm like, if I run down here and then VAR check and it's like, no, you have to take it again, and then I have to go back and take the next one, I was like, I can't handle it. So I had to wait for the thumbs up from the guy, from the official, and then I was down. And then I think I arrive about 10 seconds after the huddle's already there, because I couldn't handle the if I had to go back and take one after, so thank God I didn't.
8: They are going to the World Cup in Qatar. No one gave them much of a chance, but never, ever write off the Socceroos.
6: So what was that? Like, again, it's a fabled moment in the history of Australian football that you were involved in. What's a penalty shootout like when you lose, we're out of the World Cup? We win, we're into the World Cup. Like, it's, I spoke to Graham Arnold about this on the show, and he told me about these different things that, and you know, obviously I swapped Matt Ryan out and he brought Redmayne in and the notes they'd made. You just tell him at the moment, right, mate?
10: Yep.
6: You're out.
10: Yeah, just the number up, number one, but off.
6: There's a fair chance he could say piss off, coach.
10: Exactly. I've seen it before. He could have easily just stood there and, you know, body language, throwing his hands in the air and carrying on, but he came off.
8: Matt Ryan, the captain, to be replaced by Andrew Redmayne, who's obviously seen as more of a penalty-saving specialist by Graham Arnold. Of course, he did do the job for Sydney FC in the grand final against Perth Glory, made a couple of big saves. Maybe that's something that's been worked out on the training ground ahead of the game.
10: And a mate, he said to Andrew Redmayne when he went on, go out and do it for your nation, mate. Make yourself proud. I spoke to Redders and got him to study the opponents, penalty takers, and to be ready mentally to come on in case we got to the penalty shootout. And, you know, we right down to the detail, Howie, of we don't believe that they'll know what we've got as penalty takers. If you see their goalkeeper with a bottle, right, two drink bottles, one of them will have the detail of where our penalty takers take it.
6: Well, written on there.
10: Yeah.
6: As in player X will go to the top left.
10: So
6: on his drink bottle.
10: Yeah. So the goalkeeper, we knew they wouldn't have studied us for that. But so they had one bottle, the Gatorade bottle, and a water bottle. And on the Gatorade bottle, you could see there was paper that was sticky taped onto the bottle. So the goalkeeper had the first one. I was watching him, and I was watching the first penalty, Martin Boyle. You'd see the goalkeeper see him coming up, look at the bottle, puts it back down next to the post.
6: And saves it.
10: He saved it.
2: And it is saved! A dream start for Gayese.
6: From your perspective, I didn't know you were next up, by the way, so your mind might have been frazzled, but what's it like, Jacko?
7: The whole experience was nuts. Actually, on the Arnie thing with the subbing of Maddie for Redders, so with about 30 seconds to go in the actual game, I had the worst cramp I've ever had in my whole career. Like, I literally couldn't walk nearly, like, for the last 30 seconds of the game.
9: Jackson Irvine cramping up. Bailey Wright into the penalty area.
8: Jackson Irvine, I reckon he's gone. Can barely move.
7: And Arnie pulled me to the side of the pitch and was like, if next time you get the ball, kick the ball out because we need to make a sub before the before the end of the game. Because if he blows the whistle, then we can't make, you know, if the game just finishes. And I was like, he says, tell Maddie the red, like, or he said, get Maddie to kick the ball out so we can get Redders on. And you know, like when you know, it's 120th minute, you're absolutely exhausted. my body's breaking down and my brain's just like, what? You're changing the, you, what? You know, you can't, you, I couldn't even process it. And then we managed, like, we got the ball out, to be honest, again, it's a testament again to the preparation of the staff and the players. We accounted for a penalty shootout in our preparations. We did, we practiced penalties after every training session. We had the boys who were most confident. We had our list. We did every single thing you can do to prepare for that moment. In the end, of course, it's a shootout and there is an element of luck and, of course, technique and skill involved in the actual, but it's 50-50 most of the time. But if you are going to give yourself an edge, we gave ourselves every edge you could possibly give. And even in that moment, no one gave us a chance in that game.
6: No.
7: But going into it, I don't think any of us ever doubted that we would do it. I don't know. It's just it was such an unbelievable group of boys, and we were so emotionally invested in it, as well as, you know, knowing that we had the ability to do it, but doing it in the most dramatic way you can possibly do it was just insane. And as you say, it's created that Andrew Redmayne moment will live forever in Australian sport. You know, it's an iconic moment.
6: To talk about the 2022 World Cup.
11: The Socceroos together as one. Welcome along to the Al Jadoub Stadium, 23 kilometres south of Doha. It's Australia's date with destiny in the 2022 FIFA World Cup. There's the Australian starting 11. Jackson Irvine makes his 50th appearance in the green and gold. Riley McGree fills the playmaker's role.
6: The national anthem when you're there, take yourself deep as to what it's actually like, mate.
7: Yeah, listen, it's that last moment of, like, this is like our last deep breath before going into this game. You know, it's like that last moment of, like, registering what it all means and what you're doing it for and the people who are watching and it's the connection to, you know, to the fans, to your families, to the stories, the journeys that everyone's been on to get to that moment. I guess that's like, you know, there's national anthem and in its own sense, but that's not really the part of it that I connect to. It's more like that I don't know, it's the only chance that you have where you're sharing it with everyone else more than just with the team as well. And that's, yeah, it is, it's for me, it's like the last deep breath before you go in, you know, cause in the dressing room, it's all fire. It's all motivation. You know, you're in the tunnel and it's tension and the other team's there. And then there's like this calm for a minute, you know, to kind of like let it sink in. Yeah, it's, and you know, against the defending world champions on the biggest stage in front of the whole world. It gets no better. It's what you do in the backyard as a kid. It's what you read the books about. It's what you watched. It's everything that you, it's a culmination of everything that you ever dream of achieving in your own sport at the pinnacle, and to do it against the best team in the world. It's like, what more could you ask for?
6: Bravo, mate. That's a wonderful description. I've got goosebumps here from 10,000 kilometres away. I guess that World Cup campaign is bookended with some phenomenal performances and a couple of phenomenal opponents. So, Kylian Mbappe.
7: He's not bad.
6: Yeah, well, yeah. So, we're playing Kylian Mbappe, who at that stage is probably the best footballer in the world. He was in tremendous form. He'd been scoring goals for fun. How much of what Arnie and the coaching staff says is about trying to restrict one man?
7: There is an element of it, for sure. Like, it's you know, when you reflect on probably the two games that, you know, against Argentina and France, who, you know, were the eventual finalists, the two best teams in the world, two best players in the world, Messi and Mbappe. And in both games, you know, there's going to be not a singular focus, but a heavier focus on the individuals, which are the ones that are the game deciders, the guys with the ability to turn a moment into the moment. And it's so difficult because I think the higher level you get to in any sport, I guess, there is an element of, that goes beyond your control, and you can account for tactics. You can account for everything to try and give yourself the best chance to restrict these guys. But in the end, sometimes it's the reason why they're the greats, because they find a way to produce in the biggest moments when they have to, and they only need a sniff. And they are just so devastating. That's, you know, ultimately they were the two players that decided our tournament in terms of, you know, the two games that we didn't win.
6: So the first game that, like, the nation, the team, you're full of hope, you get beat 4-1.
8: There's that change of pace again. 4-1 France. After Goodwin's opening goal for Australia, France ran riot in the end.
6: And at home, you're like, oh, no, well, this is... But then you beat Tunisia 1-0.
8: Deflection on that. Duke's header! Magnificent goal!
6: You beat Denmark 1-0 to qualify for the next round.
8: Matthew Leckie!
12: What a goal!
6: After the France game, you go into the sheds, right? How do you pick yourself up? Like, 4-1 is a belting, let's be honest. I'm not saying it, you know, as you say, you're up against the defending champions, but how do you turn things around in tournament play? Because I would imagine, take myself back there, most of the countries are like, oh, well, soccer is going to get bundled out. They've given their best shot, the boys, but that's it. They're done.
7: Yeah, listen, it's not easy. And as you said, it can happen against the best. That's the reality of it. And I think I think the layout of our group was very favorable to us. I think we wanted that game first, for sure.
6: Yep.
7: You know, to not because you think you're going to get them rusty or that they're not in full flow yet, but, you know, even for us to just feel our way in and to do it against the best team first, I think is the best way. So then, you know, you move forward a couple of days, and then, you know, of course the Denmark win was the deciding result in the sense, and against, you know, our first win against a top 10 nation in a competitive tournament was an insane achievement from us. And, you know, that game is, you know, that will be probably the one that's more remembered. But the Tunisia game was the most important game. That's the make or break game, the second game. If you go out there and you don't win or get a result in that game, then, you know, your tournament's over in 5 days, and, you know, you have to go in a bit like in 2018, you have to go into that last game. You know, I don't know. It changes the whole, environment because of the stakes have changed. So that going into that second game was like the most motivated and most focused that we had to be, because we knew that that was the one that was going to decide whether or not we had a chance to progress. Our most vivid experiences of it came through the social media stuff around, especially from Fed Square.
6: Yeah.
7: And the scenes that we saw in Australia, which were just the most insane things I've ever been able to witness. And, you know, kind of getting to live vicariously through those clips, and see the impact that win had. That was the best part, you know, but for us, it was, you know, you're just in business mode.
6: So the final game, you lose 2-1 to Argentina. If I took someone that had never seen football, and I took them to a game and I said, see that little fellow there playing for Argentina, they would say, well, the bloke that walks around the ground the whole time, like, he's one of the best footballers of his generation, if not all time. What separates Messi? Like, he's a point of fascination, obviously.
12: Messi. McAllister. Messi!
6: Like, you're a bloke from Ringwood and you're playing against Lionel Messi.
7: Yeah, far out. Yeah, it's hard to put into words what this guy is to the sport, what he is as an entity. He is the greatest to ever do it. He might be the best we'll ever see. His understanding of space and of time, he like exists out with the game itself because of kind of what we described before, that singular focus on him. It's like, how can a guy who everyone has spent 15, 20 years doing almost everything they can in their power to stop him, and he still scored like 1,000 goals, won every thing you can win, the great, and, you know, assists and goals and moments. And it's like, how can he still find the way to do it when everyone is looking at him? And that's the genius. It's the smelling and the understanding of knowing when he can come to life. And that's why he walks. And that's why he doesn't, it looks like he's uninterested at times, because, you know, he knows that all eyes are on him in all those moments. So he needs to pick his moments to come to life. And there's no one there's no one that will ever see who will do it the way he does. And it's such an incredible thing to be a part of. That, you know, that game, and we were so, so close to taking it very end with them. And as I say, we're talking about the eventual winners, you know, the best they are, the current holders again. And, you know, we took them to the last kick of the game.
12: In by Goodwin. Cool! Martinez wins the game. Argentina 2, Australia 1.
7: We performed at, you know, our absolute maximum, you know, but there's, you know, there's that fine margin, that, you know, that he's able to decide.
6: So as a punter, I can remember sitting on the couch thinking, like, I don't know, like, you're just so proud that this country of 20 million people can take, like, the giants of world football to the 90th minute. Do you get into the change rooms afterwards and think, we are so proud of what we've done here and we gave it our all and it's Argentina? Or do you get in the change rooms and think, you know, we came here to win the World Cup and we haven't?
7: It's a bit of both.
13: Yeah, we gave it everything. Just thought we have every minute in this competition. I'm so proud of all the players, all the staff. But yeah, just not enough on the day.
7: Of course there's... Listen, I think in football, in any sport, I think the only thing you can ask for is that when that whistle goes at the end of a game, you'll always have disappointment when you lose, but there's disappointment and there's regret. And I think we all finished that game with absolutely no regret.
14: but I think we did everything we could to give ourselves a chance in the game. And when Argentina are celebrating like this, victory against Australia, I think it shows what kind of opposition we gave them today.
15: This team of yours has captured the heart of the nation. How do you feel being part of a team that's really helped put Australian football back on the map?
14: Yeah, it's difficult to comprehend everything at the moment. It's all quite raw. But yeah, I hope we made everyone proud.
7: Of course, there's disappointment and sadness and heartbreak. And I was absolutely distraught at the end of that game, you know, just because of what you invest in it, emotionally, physically, mentally, just, you know, you put every fiber of your being into that moment. And then when it's over, it's heartbreaking and disappointing, but absolutely no regret. I think we knew that we gave the absolute biggest, best account of ourselves that we could have. And then it's easy to accept the outcome when you know you've left it all out there.
6: Okay. Next World Cup. Not too far away. USA, Group D, ranked 16. Paraguay, ranked 40. Turkey, ranked 22. Australia, your team, currently ranked 27th. How are we feeling about the upcoming World Cup? Physically, how are you going, mate? And, mm-hmm. and how are we feeling about this extravaganza in the United States, Canada, and Mexico?
7: Just, you know, even sitting here talking about the World Cup again every time. It doesn't, you know, I've so hope that I'll have the opportunity to be at my third one this summer. But it's the opportunity to be a part of something like that again is just, it gives me like life. And you know, I don't know, it fills me with such, you know, this is what you do. It's what you do it for. It's like I said, it's the culmination of everything that you invest and put in over years to try and have the chance to be a part of these experiences. And for these guys, so many of them, this young, talented group that are going to go there for the first time. And for me, physically, I'm there. I'm back playing every week in the moment in Bundesliga. You know, we've got a tough road the last few games here. And, obviously I've had a bit of a roller coaster with injuries over the last 12 months too, but I found myself a good rhythm and balance that means that I'm able to play every week. So I'm giving myself the best opportunity for hopefully for selection and to be on the pitch, you know, again this summer. But yeah, the thought of being able to go through this experience again with those guys and give them a taste of what that means and what it can look like gives me, nothing makes me more excited. And the opponents we've got playing against the host nation for the first time, you know, and in the context of everything in the world, it's such a ginormous thing to be able to be a part of. And, so motivated, so excited. And it's going to be, as you said, nothing lights up, football in Australia like a World Cup. And it can, you know, you saw with the Women's World Cup in 23 and, you know, and then obviously a year before with us in 22, how it can bring everyone together. And yeah, it's another chance to do that.
6: Much luck and love to you and your teammates. Jacko, we always finish the Howie Games the same way. We've been doing it for 10 years and I always use a different example. Or I try to. We are very lucky that we have a lot of kids listen to this, often with the parents on the way to football training, on the way to TAFE to be an apprentice electrician, on the way to accounting at university. And these young people have, you know, dreams and hopes that they want to be the best at what they do, something you've achieved with enormous success in professional football. What advice would you give to those youngsters that really want to make a mark in their chosen field, as you have in yours?
7: Do everything with your whole heart, with passion, I don't think skill is the limit. I think, you know, you have to, of course, practice your trade, try to be the best at, and invest in what you're trying to do, but you have to do it with your heart as well. If you don't believe in what you're doing and really do it with your whole self, then I think it can be the difference.
6: Jackson, you started this as my favourite Socceroo of your generation. After having the privilege of talking to you, I think you might be my favourite Socceroo of all time, mate. Thanks for joining me on the Howie Games. Please tell your wife that I absolutely love her Maradona poster directly over your left shoulder, mate. Much love on your travels. Hopefully you can get the job done with St. Pauli and stay in the Bundesliga. And good luck in the summer, mate. The whole country will be behind you, as will me and my family.
7: Thanks so much, Howie. I appreciate it, mate.
5: Just a dude, just a dude, and for mine, the type of fella you want to see representing the green and gold. Good luck to the Roos in the World Cup. Thanks also to Powerade, who made this episode possible. Until next week, with Brad Hill, Jarman Impey, and Maurice Rioli Jr., and the Record Breaker series with Scotty Pendlebury. Whew, smoke coming out of the edit suite. Darce is on fire, as is the Bairnsdale Flyer. Peace and love.
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17: 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This is Willosophy with Will Anderson. I'm Will Anderson from the title of the podcast. And today's guest is Australian comedy royalty, Denise Scott, Scotty. Brilliant chat, part of my series of 18 interviews that I did over 6 days in January, catching comedians at the start of their years, start of their show cycles. But when it comes to Scotty, this is an evergreen conversation because really, I went through a period the last couple of years where I did no return guest episodes of Philosophy. I just wanted to expand my view in the comedy world, get some new guests on, people that I wasn't as familiar with or the audience wouldn't be as familiar with. But I decided in January of 2026 that I would embark on recording 18 episodes of the podcast in 6 days, mostly with returning guests. And the major motivating factor for that was I wanted to talk to Denise Scott again, because Scotty has been through a lot in the last couple of years, and I wanted to sit down and have a chat with her about all of that. And that is exactly what we did. Denise Scott is still touring around Australia, so comedy.com.au is the place that you can find those dates and go and see Scotty. And comedy.com.au is the place that you can find my dates. Maybe there isn't many of those left or available in the short term, but you might be listening to this in the future. So comedy.com.au. Plus Patreon is the place that you can support this podcast. So if you like Philosophy, you like Tofop, or any of the other shows that we do here, Two Guys, One Cup, in the Everyone Relax feed, the best place to go is to the Patreon. There'll be a link in the show notes for Everyone Relax, and you can sign up there for an amount you won't miss, as they say on the Weekly Planet. And that is really still to this day the best way that you can support all the shows that we make here is our Patreon. So thank you to everybody who continues to do that. There is bonus content and all sorts of stuff, but I know a lot of people just do it for the sake of supporting the show, and I love that. Another way that you can support the show that isn't financial but is really helpful: rate, review, subscribe, etc. But the one that I like is just recommend an individual episode. So, you know, perhaps you have somebody in your life who is a huge Denise Scott fan but wouldn't normally come here to Everyone Relax in this podcast universe, then just share this individual episode with them. I love that. I don't mind. I mean, it's great if they then continue to listen to other episodes of the show. But also, you know what? If they just want to listen to the Denise Scott episode and never listen to another episode, that's still cool with me as well. But please share. It's a nice way to support the show. Anyway, thank you so much. I appreciate you all. And more than that, I appreciate Denise Scott. She pays me quite a nice compliment at the end, so stick around for that. Here she is. She's the best. It's Scotty. Hey everyone, relax. This is Philosophy with Will Anderson. I'm Will Anderson from the title of the podcast, and this is how my show begins. I ask my guests who they are. So who are you?
16: I am Denise Margaret Catherine Scott.
17: Margaret Catherine Scott.
16: Oh, yes. A little bit of Catholicism there. And that's it, isn't it?
17: Well,
16: do you want any?
17: I do want more, yes.
16: I'll say it reluctantly. Comedian, I guess.
17: A lot of question marks in that.
16: Yes,
17: you only really used 3 words, but yes, there was like 8 question marks.
16: Yes. That's it.
17: So
16: I was about to say a lover of life.
17: Oh,
16: I thought, what madness is that?
17: Well, I cut
16: Where has that come
17: I
16: from?
17: I cut you off at lover.
16: Well, yes, lover.
17: And
16: let's
17: a lover.
16: Leave. I'm a comedian and a lover.
17: A lover.
16: Just a lover.
17: Of undefined things.
16: Well,
17: of life. Yeah, so tell me this, because you did say that, a lover of life, and then...
16: Yes, and then I pulled back quite quickly.
17: Yeah,
16: doubting. Have self-doubt coming out my arse.
17: I was going to say, you've given me 2 things so far, which was comedian with 8 question marks and then lover of life. No, I take it back.
16: So I'm a confident woman. I know what I feel and believe, and I say it with strength.
17: So lover of life is interesting to me because since we last spoke, you know, some things have been going on in your life.
16: Yes. There's been a lot.
17: Yeah, a heap go on. What are the headlines? What do you want to talk about?
16: See, I'm reluctant again, and I think the reluctance comes from because what has taken over my life the last 3 years is cancer. And you see, I hesitate because I'm very aware that I'm here and I'm alive and I never had a terminal prognosis. So it's quite different. And every time I mention it, I think of the people, you know, that were in the chemo room with me or in the, you know, the hospital with me.
17: Yeah.
16: And who didn't have that reason to hope or, you know, but it nevertheless, it, changed me and my life, in a sentence, you know, you have cancer. And from that moment forth, life was really different and has remained different. And now I feel like, wow, good on you, Scotty. You came in here and you thought, don't talk about cancer. And here I am.
17: Yeah, but
16: so there's my third thing doubt.
17: I think this is a good place for us to start, is the doubt around whether to talk about it or not. Because I myself, coming into this conversation, like, you know, didn't know whether we would talk about it or not, or what context we would talk about it. Because also, as someone who has been up close with, you know,
16: yes,
17: someone close to me who's been going through, you know, these scenarios, I know what you're talking about when you say you look around that room and see everybody else's stories and what they're going through, and you, but you also know that 1 in 2 people in this country will have some form of cancer in their life, from a mild form through to like a very extreme or terminal form of cancer. So it is a very relatable thing that we should be talking about, and we should be encouraging people to get tested for things they can get tested for and get their skin checks or get their bowel checks or do these things that can help you early identify cancers, etc. But also, you're a person who lives a life and is still living that life and all these things, and then this thing comes in and it becomes the all-encompassing headline of everything
16: yes.
17: else there is that defines you. And
16: I had no, that was the thing. Oh, actually, my late great friend Linda Gibson,
17: yes,
16: who died 22 years ago, from ovarian cancer, she was extraordinary in that she shared this experience. It was,
17: yeah,
16: I realized how an amazing privilege it was to be there and witness what it was like every day, day in, day out. And she, there was probably a group of 20 people that, you know, I'm going to say marched with her to her end, you know. And so I had an awareness, but then when I didn't really understand how sick you get with the treatment,
17: mm-hmm,
16: what it does to you and how you, well, I'm about to say you can't do or think about anything else, but I did. I filmed Mother and Son, series one, whilst having chemo, and I narrate travel guides. So I did that. I'd be literally travel guides. One of my best gigs, I have to say. 11 years I've been doing that job. Oh, man, what a gift. But I'd be slumped in a chair, you know, with no hair, and I'd head off and vomit or whatever I needed to do in the toilet and come back and in Dallas, you know, today, the friend family is out for a picnic. Yeah. But, yes, so I did keep doing stuff. And then when I found out, because in six months, I had chemo, like for, I think it was 5 months chemo. And then had.
17: And was it all one type of chemo? Forgive me, by the way, feel free to not answer any question I ask, but was it different types? Because one of the things I didn't know about chemo was there were different types of chemo.
16: Me either. No idea. And it's like they're getting, there's trolleys arriving from the pharmacy at the hospital. And I think, how does this never go wrong?
17: Mm.
16: Like, for a start, because everyone's got different chemo. So, no, I had different types. And one I called big chemo. That's as technical as I got. Yep. And the other I called baby chemo. So I had big chemo one day a week and then baby chemo the following week and then a week off so you can get prepared for the big chemo day, which took all day.
17: Yeah.
16: Anyway, so that was the start. And then I get to the end of 5 months of that, and I've had my surgery, which was a lumpectomy, because it was breast cancer. I don't know even know if I've said that, but breast cancer. So I didn't have to have major surgery. Oh, and get this, I find this wonderful, but Virginia Gay actually said to me, because she was in Mother and Son, she said, "Oh, Scotty, I think it's going to be great. You'll get new pert tits." And I thought, that is great. Yes, you're right, Virginia. Because I'd been told I'd have to have a mastectomy after chemo.
17: Yes.
16: And it didn't happen. So I always feel, whenever I see Virginia, I have to explain that these aren't new. So I had a lumpectomy, had the chemo.
17: I thought maybe that they were new, but it's like when they replace an out-of-shape cricket ball at the cricket and they're
16: I think I'm being offended here, Will.
17: No, not yet.
16: An out-of-shape cricket ball. Anyway, continue.
17: I'm just saying that if it's been bowled for 30 overs, yes, they go and get it. They don't bring out a new ball. They go and get a box of balls that have been bowled for 30 overs and they replace it with a similar. Yes. So I think that's
16: that
17: what they were doing.
16: That is a really weird, weird metaphor. Is that the word? Yeah. Image? Anyway, an old cricket ball.
17: Yeah.
16: Massive cricket. The size of a basketball.
17: Okay.
16: But, yes, so anyway, got to the end of that, and when they do the lumpectomy, they, you know, test what they've cut out the tumour. And also the reason that you start with chemo is because I had HER2 positive cancer, and you start with chemo rather than surgery, and then you have the surgery. Anyway, so I think it's done, and I'm feeling really pretty sick, but I'm really pleased. I'm back in Melbourne. I filmed the show in Sydney. I, excuse me, had, you know, it's done, and then went back to the oncologist, and he said, "It hasn't worked." Oh. And so you've got 9 more months of chemo and then concurrently 6 weeks daily radiation, and then we'll see. And I was just like that. I just went to pieces. I really physically, mentally, that was me done. I got really ill.
17: So I can totally understand this, or at least empathise with this, or at least intellectually understand this, because I imagine the first time you go into something and they offer you the hope and the treatment and this is what it is, there's probably a part of you that says, okay, I know what to do. They've told me what to do and I'm getting on with things. I'm still working. I'm doing my thing. I can cope. There is a end point to this,
16: yes,
17: and it's going okay and whatever. And then they come back to you and say, that did not work. The second time around, you know how hard it was the first time, and you have to go back into that all again, and now you've got this whole thing going, well, what if it doesn't work again this next time?
16: Yes, and so that's when it becomes really real.
17: Yeah.
16: It's like, oh, I just assumed it was going to work.
17: Yeah.
16: Oh, and I'm not a real positive person. But I assumed that if I did the stuff, the only point because I found out I had cancer the week before I was to move to Sydney to start filming Mother and Son. And I was so kind of,

0: friends, especially people like Judith Lucy, who are so cut and dry, you know, it's like, well, you're not going, surely, you're not filming. And I said, well, I am. And she was like, why? And I said, well, I don't really know, except that that was in my head, that was going to happen. And I know that a whole production team and company won't be working if I don't go. And I said, but, you know.
1: Is the mother part important in Mother and Son?
0: The mother part? Like, not. And the weird thing is, and of course, Matt O'Kine talks about this, is that his real mum died of breast cancer. Yeah. And so it was a bit, it was weird for him. Because, I mean, the remake of Mother and Son, I tell this because I've written a show, you know, as if you're not going to exploit an event such as this. But in it, I talk about telling the oncologist, like, I can't do chemo. I've got to, you know, go to Sydney, film a remake of Mother and Son. And his reaction is, they're doing a remake of looking more horrified about that than if I'd just said to him, you've got aggressive cancer, you know. But, so I just.
1: Well, it's good news that he didn't make up a medical reason you couldn't do it just to stop the remake being done.
0: Yes, could have. But it, so it was a very bewildering time and everyone was making decisions with no real knowledge because no one had any. Like, the medical people, the oncologist, who was fantastic, but he's saying, well, you can, you know, but here's the thing. Oncologists, of course, know their world. They don't know the world of film.
1: No.
0: So what I was advised was, of course you can go and film, and I'm the mother, and there's a son.
1: Yep.
0: So that's not just.
1: Mm-hmm. It's mostly a two-hander, to be honest.
0: And so they said, as long as you can, you know, say, put your hand up and go, I'm not well now, I have to go home.
1: Yeah.
0: And, you know, so maybe keep it to a 2-hour day.
1: Okay.
0: And, of course, I'm not going to say, well, it'll be 12 minimum.
1: Yeah, there'll be 2 hours you work that you're not getting paid for, and then the 12 you work that you are getting paid for.
0: Oh, and so I just would nod my head. But the oncologist did say something. He said, I hope it's okay for you mentally. And he never explained anything more.
1: And was it okay for you mentally?
0: I don't know that it was. In retrospect. Because I put every amount of my being into not feeling. When I look back on it, because I thought if I start to think how I'm really feeling, I will just fall in a heap. I'll have a breakdown. I don't know. I just thought I can't afford to really engage in this because I just have to do it. That was my Matt. I just have to do this. I said I'd do it, and I'm going to do it.
1: Well, it feels, I mean, all of that makes sense to me psychologically, though. And, of course, I mean, I'm amateur psychologically is what I mean.
0: Oh, well,
1: because, you know, you want something you can control. You want something you can hold on to. You want a reminder of your old life. You want something that would be a legacy if you can't end up doing things in the future. Like all these fears and worries and commitments and letting people down and et cetera. You think, oh, well, they won't be able to go on without me. They would have found a way, or they would have delayed it, or they would have whatever it is. But you don't. When you're in the middle of that, it's hard enough to be able to step back to have that perspective regardless. You're also dealing with the fact that you've got one of the most major pieces of news that you've ever had in your time.
0: Yes.
1: This is not a time for rational decision-making on your behalf.
0: Yes, and it was just all, it was brutal. But it was also, I did do it.
1: Yes.
0: And that was some comfort. But had I would not choose that same path again. But, you know, no one knew. Like, management didn't know, and I'd never had to go, oh, well, this person's got cancer now, and there's

0: like filming starts tomorrow kind of thing. But yeah, so
1: okay,
0: yeah,
1: so I'm fascinated by and
0: are you fascinated really? Yeah. And now I'm doubting again.
1: Yeah, I actually am.
0: Yeah.
1: Because I think this is really important conversations to have, because seeing stuff like this up close, I realise how little we talk about these sort of things and how important they are, and how one of the things that I didn't know, having spent a lot of time in hospitals recently, is how confusing everything is.
0: Yeah.
1: It's so confusing. And I can't imagine what it's like to be the patient at the center of it, because you might be also loaded with a whole bunch of drugs and other things.
0: Yeah.
1: But it's confusing regardless of that, because a doctor will tell you one thing or a test will come in from somewhere else. It's not necessarily all being coordinated at the same time, at the same pace. It might take information different time to get to the nurses than it's got to the doctors, or someone might deliver it in a different way or interpret something in a different way, or you might not be fully explained. They think they're great at being an oncologist, but they're not great at bedside manner. Someone else is great at bedside manner, but they're not great at explaining what the, like, all these things that you're not prepared for it. You think, oh, I'll go in, they'll tell me what to do, I'll do that, and I'll get fixed up, and
0: yeah,
1: that's how it'll work.
0: Well, there's and what amazed me, that is, I'm full of praise for this, is that the oncologists, and because I did chemo in Melbourne and in Sydney,
1: yeah.
0: And it was seamless, and I didn't know. It was like magic how I'd be going from, I actually started off in private hospital in Melbourne, but then went to the public system in Sydney, seamless. I just go in and say my name at a desk, and, oh, yeah, your chemo chair is blah, blah, blah, and you have to, things like, you have to have blood tests done, you know, the day before your chemo. And I couldn't, like, because I already was missing 2 days a week from filming. So I did really long 3 days, a day for chemo and then a day to recover from the chemo. Ridiculous, you know.
1: Yeah.
0: But so then I would have to have the blood tests the day before. And so in the end, I just didn't tell anyone, and I'd find a way to get blood tests done the morning of the chemo. And it was really risk-taking, because it's like, if they haven't got the tests in, you're not going to get your chemo. But I couldn't figure out any other way of doing this and being there for full. I didn't know that. I didn't know things like that. I knew, of course, chemo made you sick, but I had no idea how bad it could be, and how I was pretty strong, but then I became part of a clinical trial, which was really lucky, and I think it was my age, because they needed an old lady in the trial. And it was a form of chemo, really brutal, but proving to be very effective in late stage cancer. So they were trying it out on people who weren't at final stage. And, I was a mess. But the thing about that is, so I was in the public hospital system back in Melbourne, and I was, I had a clinical trial nurse who was there, because you were clinical trial, and I was really grateful for that, because it meant I saw this woman every time I did, you know, my chemo, and she would be there. I literally, one day, I just couldn't do it anymore, because I was having radiation as well, and I had really bad burns, like third degree burns, and I was on such a cocktail of drugs, and I just couldn't do it anymore. I'm crying, and she's like trying to comfort me, and she said, "Oh, Denise, I just want you to understand that out of all my clinical trial ladies, you've suffered the worst. And she was trying to make me feel better, you know. But of course, me being me, I go home that night, I'm in bed with John, I'm crying, go, I'm such a failure, I can't even do cancer properly, and then I literally said, I've come last in the chemo trial, I've come last in, you know, and, but...
1: So you said that you've written a show, right? Like, so
0: yeah,
1: when did you know that? I'm just interested in this.
0: Yes,
1: because when you're going into something like this, you probably know that if you make it out the other end, okay, you're going to talk about it at some stage. When do you have that thought? Do you have that thought at the start of it, or do you have that thought somewhere towards the end when you feel like there is a forward to look forward to? Like, when does the thought emerge of like, I should pay attention to some of the things that are happening here because I might talk about this later?
0: Well, I didn't imagine that I would, God forbid, ever do a comedy festival show again. I haven't done one for 10 years. Uh-huh. Like, I made that decision quite some time. I didn't enjoy working on my own.
1: You were done
0: yeah,
1: with that.
0: Yeah, and because I'd always talked about, you know, family and I couldn't talk about my kids, John, my partner, loves being talked about, but I got sick of talking about John. And then, you know, and my mum had died. Like, so I thought, I'm sort of done. I haven't got things to talk about. And then when I was sick, I did not think about performing again. I just thought, oh, that's it for me. And I didn't think about it much. And I didn't care. I had had, in the meantime, two grandchildren and, you know, it's classic cliche, but, you just want to squish them. And that excited me.
1: Uh-huh.
0: And I wanted to be able to enjoy them, which when I was sick, I couldn't hold them. I was just hopeless, you know, and grandma was this thing in the bed with no hair and so I was, had I finished treatment? I'd finished treatment, which is also something I didn't know. Like, so I did chemo and radiation treatment surgery for 18 months and then you just leave. Like, you just walk out of the hospital. It's weird. I mean, because, you know, some hospitals have the bell, you know, that you ring to say you're through and you're cancer free.
1: Yes.
0: Well, other hospitals don't do that because they don't believe you can ever say you're cancer free.
1: Yeah,
0: it's like philosophy. Mm-hmm. So I didn't have a bell. And this is pretty amazing. So I didn't ring a bell or anything. And in fact, John and I just walked out.
1: Just walked
0: didn't
1: out.
0: Didn't say goodbye.
1: No, congratulations. No formal handshake or.
0: And there's no.
1: No.
0: I mean, there's a follow up session going to happen, but you don't know. It's not like someone does a test and, oh, it's all done. You just leave and assume that things are okay. And so. Anyway, my friend Sally Ann Upton, you know Sal,
1: yeah?
0: She's quite something, Sal. She's quite a unique person who knows how to celebrate wins. And she said, and I was very ill at this point and after treatment, and she's like, Scotty, I'm taking you out, you know. I don't know why I always do a voice like that, but anyway. No, I'm taking you out. Surprise. Got a surprise for you. I'm not telling you where we're going, darling, but I want you to know no one will know you because she has this sort of image of me as like Nicole Kidman or something and that I'm going to go out to the shops and be mobbed. No one will know. I'm taking somewhere no one will know. You don't have to dress up. Be comfortable. And, we're going blah, blah, blah, and just wear comfortable clothes. And I'm thinking, oh, it'll be some kind of, Sal's quite, into spiritual sort of stuff, and I thought, oh, it'd be something like, you know, a Reiki or a session or a...
1: Yeah, wellness vibes.
0: Yeah. So I'm, you know, in the car, and Sal's just laughing, going, oh, I don't know what the f*** you're going to make of this. And I'm thinking, well, where are we going? Yeah. We go to the city, and we've driven through, and we're just... Is it South Melbourne? It's a church, a bluestone church that was moved from the city to another location because I think St. Paul's replaced it, something like that. Anyway, it's a church.
1: All right.
0: And I'm thinking, oh, God, what is it going to be, like an exorcism or something? Like, what are we doing in a church? Go in and it's empty. And this woman comes and she's like, oh, hello, Sal. And this is my friend, you know, Denise. Yeah. And this woman goes, great. And she goes, this is the first time we've done this. And I'm like, what the fuck? And then this man arrives, Bill. It's Bill. Hello, Denise. And it's my privilege to... And still not knowing what we were doing, we start walking up the steeple stairs. And I'm really puffed. Like, I haven't moved in 2.5 years.
1: Yeah, you're not doing steps. You haven't been doing any stair work.
0: Nothing.
1: No.
0: And we're climbing up.
1: Mm-hmm.
0: And, of course, I'm going to ring the church bell, which is massive. It's like a cathedral.
1: Yeah, it's an actual bell, a church bell. But like what you're imagining right now is what it is.
0: Yeah.
1: Yeah.
0: I haven't got this. And honestly, I tried, Will. But I didn't have a hope. You know that.
1: Because it's a big rope, right? Oh, you have to pull like a big rope.
0: Yeah. And you know, if you picture a little British comedian, I don't know why I've got a British comedian, little woman being taken up with the rope, you know, in the air. I didn't actually do that. But so Sal ended up
1: ringing the bell on your behalf.
0: And bring in the old, what was it? Out with the old, in with the new, out with the old. And I'm like, this is crazyville, but so wonderful that a friend would think of that.
1: Of course. It's wonderful that a friend thinks of it, which is the wonderful thing. Can I ask, just in a practical sense, because I want to imagine this, were you also holding the rope while Sal was pulling the rope?
0: Like,
1: was
0: yes.
1: It, yeah, so it was...
0: Oh, well, definitely. Yeah. She was assisting me.
1: Yes, that's right.
0: Yeah.
1: Yeah, so you were ringing the bell. You just had some assistance, a little wind beneath your wings.
0: Yes, yeah.
1: Oh, yeah, that's nice.
0: Yeah, it was pretty cool.
1: Yeah.
0: But...
1: So when do you start thinking about a show? This is what I want. Was it when the bell was ringing? You were like, hang on, I've got an idea.
0: No, but I was writing things down. No, this is what happened, and it was amazing. We had this green velvet chair in our bedroom that became where any visitors sat.
1: Get out of bed.
0: And there was a little table, and you could and John would make people cups of
1: Can
0: tea.
1: Can I ask, by the way, because last time you were on this show, one of the things I remember was you talking about how much you like just laying around in bed. Has this cured you from wanting to lay around in bed, or do you still enjoy it?
0: I was just telling James on the way in, I'm currently in a lull before the storm, and no one embraces a lull like I do. I can lie in bed and look out the bedroom window on a suburban street. It's not like I'm looking out onto a beautiful, you know, ocean view. And, just be fascinated.
1: Yeah.
0: And I listen to podcasts. I'm going to burp. Thank you. And this is what I do on stage now. I just burp.
1: Yeah.
0: And
1: all right.
0: Well, is it? It's pretty old lady kind of behavior and isn't not give it? A shit. Oh, well, sorry, everyone.
1: But also... You are who you are, right?
0: Yeah, but I could...
1: Is that not okay?
0: I could try a bit harder. You know, you can control.
1: I mean, you can, But you've got to ask why and what is the purpose of you controlling these things. Like, I'm not saying you should, yeah, Mr. Methane it and suddenly, you know. Yeah, no, I'm not. I feel like the occasional burp mid-sentence just makes everybody else feel okay about the fact that they also occasionally burp mid-sentence.
0: Yeah. Anyway, the show. That where we were?
1: Yeah,
0: or
1: that's okay.
0: Headed somewhere else?
1: So you were telling me, you know,
0: so you'd started
1: to recognise things and
0: yeah, we had a green velvet chair.
1: The green velvet chair.
0: And
1: yes.
0: I did lay in bed. Added to that my new addiction, which is serious. It's colouring in.
1: Oh,
0: and
1: yep.
0: It's... I go on for hour after hour after hour, and they're very detailed colouring in.
1: Yeah.
0: So that was my thing.
1: Are you coming up with your own colours
0: to
1: colour in, or you're following
0: God,
1: the instructions?
0: No. It's totally, what's the word? I want to say creative-less. There's no creativity involved in any of it. There's none.
1: What is there? What is there then?
0: Mindlessness.
1: Yeah.
0: Not mindfulness. It's quite a difference. It's mindlessness. And I really don't need more of that. But hello, it's just this empty brain. And John, this was once I'd finished treatment. Well, I can't remember at what point. Decided he was going to frame for Christmas present to me. Can you imagine? And I knew because there was a photo frame shop near us that was closing down. And John's going, we should buy it. You know, the frames are really cheap. And I'm going, but we haven't got anything to frame. Like, there's no point. And I saw him, because I'm forever on the bed, looking out the bedroom window, I saw him come up the path with a box of frames. And then he said to me, I'd said, what are the frames for? And he said, well, I don't know, I reckon you might want to frame some of your colouring in. And the colouring in I'd done by then was your mandala, crap mandala, not beautiful crap mandala colouring in book from Officeworks and Texter pens. Now, my friend gave me those and they got me kickstarted on this obsession, but they were the beginning. So I said, John, don't do this. Now, John absolutely never takes any notice. I can be as sincere and beg and say, please don't.
1: I just want to be clear. This really specific thing, I don't want you to do this.
0: So come Christmas Day, out comes the box with my mandalas. I said, what have you done? And he's like, oh, happy Christmas, you know, to you too, Scotty. And I said, I don't want them. And you can't have them. You have to take them out of the frame. And, well, what will I do with the frames then? I don't know, John, and I don't care. So it was a very happy Christmas Day. Sorry, I go off on so many tangents.
1: It's a long podcast. I've got plenty of time. We can wander wherever we need to wander. I feel he should have taken photos of your displeasure at getting that as a present and then framed those in the frames that he had. So you could have a memory of that Christmas instead. So you had a green velvet chair in the corner of your room.
0: And good on you for staying on course, Will. And John was with me every step of the way with cancer stuff. Like he became my full-time carer. And it was full-time. Neither of us guessed that it would be a full-time job, but it was. And
1: was he a good, full-time carer?
0: Yes.
1: Like, his disposition and the way he turned up.
0: Man, his disposition, incredible. Because I would be, the drugs involved, I'd have full-on. I'd never had a panic attack. I didn't know what they were. I'd have full-on panic attacks and sometimes bordering on psychosis. Like, I would be so fizzing, I always called it. My body would just be fizzing, and I was terrified, and I was mental. Like, that was probably not a cool word to use, but I was out of my mind and literally thinking, oh, my God, I have to go to a psych hospital or something. And then I'd think, well, don't be sure, there's no beds for people who have a, you know, condition, like, let alone. And John would never freak out, would never, in fact, he's got the thickest skin in many ways, so he was perfect. I would have just been, I can't imagine the roles being reversed, but he would not necessarily try and calm me, but he would be there with me. He'd do things like breathe in and out of a paper bag, you know, try anything. And he'd keep telling me, this is going to pass. It's just this drug. It's going to be all right. And so he was amazing, absolutely amazing man. And very quiet, because you've met it, and he's very attention-seeking, John. Loves attention, even when I'm performing. When I started out as a performer, audience members would come up to me somewhere else and go, I'll never forget your husband. He's in the audience. I thought, oh, maybe you'd remember something about me. No. Even the other day I was having a interview chat with Bridget Duclos on ABC.
1: Brilliant Bridget Duclos.
0: Yeah.
1: Former guest on the show.
0: And she just kept going on about how hot John is. And I'm like, hang on a minute, Bridget. You know, I'm still alive. Like, just hold back there.
1: Yeah, it did feel like she might have been checking out some photos of soon-to-be eligible bachelors.
0: Yes. Anyway. Oh, God, now where am I? So John was a brilliant carer.
1: John was a brilliant
0: and
1: carer.
0: And he would sit in this green velvet chair and he would write. I'd say, can you, I couldn't do any screen, so I could look at my phone. I couldn't watch anything. That's another thing I never understood about chemo and treatment. A lot of people say it. You can't read a book. You can't watch a movie. You can't do anything.
1: There's a part of you that is so naive. There was a part of me, I will just say.
0: You were talking to me then. I thought, well.
1: There is a part of me, the royal you, which I mean me, honestly. Yeah. I really try not to talk in generalities when I'm talking about a really specific thing, but I do think it might be a common thing, which is, you, in your head, there's just a part of your brain, maybe even it's a protective thing, that makes you think, oh, if I were in that situation, I'm like, yeah, chemo would be bad, but I'll sit there, I'll read my book, I'll catch up on my shows. If I'm sick in bed, I'll just like watch all those TV series I've never had time to watch. But then you get in that circumstance and you are so sick, or you can't concentrate, or your senses are heightened or dulled, or, you know, people have different reactions, but often it can be impossible to do the things that would make the experience you're going through tolerable, at least in some way.
0: Yeah. And I think that's why colouring in was okay, because I could do it. And, so I didn't want to write down anything, but I did, because the other thing is how slow the day goes, because you're sick and you're not, in the second part when I was doing the trial, the clinical trial, they call it treacle time. It's like wading through treacle. And I wrote then, but I'd literally, because you think, oh, this will be a source of something.
1: Yeah.
0: And you look back and it's, 5:03 a.m. Took the morphine, blah, blah, blah. I'd list what I had. 5:22 a.m. Wish that I could, read a book or something. it was just that.
1: Yeah.
0: And it would be so boring. But then what happened was when something did happen that was memorable, I'd get John to write the points. I'd dictate and he'd handwrite the points. And that's how I, that's the source I went to. When I was asked to be a keynote speaker at the Venuto, the Italian club, it's in Melbourne.
1: Yeah.
0: I know, question why. I bet they have.
1: You're one of the most famous Melbourne Italians, yeah. Denise Scott.
0: Yeah, I've got the olive skin and everything. And they contacted management because they'd set up a women's night. So once a month they'd have a speaker and they were very excited. They said, like, last year, you know, you'd get 500 people. And I thought, oh, that's quite a lot for the year.
1: Oh, yeah.
0: So
1: okay.
0: 50 people, yeah. All women, $15 each they'd pay. I'd get the $15 that 50 women paid.
1: Okay.
0: And I'd give a talk.
1: Okay.
0: And one of the most, well, two actually, aging and cancer were on their wish list.
1: Okay.
0: This lady, wow, I'm your gal. And I thought, I am going to do this.
1: Yeah.
0: And I'm not, 50, what's the worst that can happen?
1: Right.
0: Someone's going to be pissed off. And they've lost $15. Yes.
1: Yeah. But also, they're not booking you for a comedy show.
0: No.
1: They're booking you to talk about aging and cancer. And if you can talk about those things in whatever way you want to talk about them.
0: Yeah. And so I decided I can't do a serious talk.
1: No.
0: Because also, it's in a way so much harder to do a serious talk. How do you explain ill? Mm. And why, really? Like, so I got these stories and in bed, I don't sit at my desk. I've got a desk, but why do that when you can just lie in bed and look out the window? And on that, there's a woman who lives across the road and she's out every day, like appears in her dressing gown. This has gone on for years. They've been across the road for years.
1: Mm-hmm.
0: And there were days where I didn't see her, to the point I didn't want to go to her house for various reasons, but I went to a neighbor's. I said, have you seen, you know, this woman?
1: Mm.
0: I'm worried. And they said, no, actually. Anyway, this went on till I tracked her down and knew she was alive. But anyway, that's
1: okay. This
0: that's
1: has
0: my
1: got real
0: life.
1: Rear Window vibes now.
0: Yeah,
1: just you.
0: Yeah, look out. I'll look after you if you disappear yeah. and you happen to live across the road. Yeah. Otherwise, I won't know anything.
1: Nah.
0: So, all right, Will, get
1: okay.
0: me back on track.
1: You're talking
0: what
1: to.
0: What are we talking?
1: I know what we're talking about. You asked to make a speech at the Italian club in Melbourne.
0: Yeah.
1: And in front of allegedly 50 women who are paying $15 each. And you decide that, well, I've got to be comedic because comedic is what I do. And it's the way that I talk about things. And also it's the way that you can talk about something like this. And that's where we left this story.
0: Yes. Thank you, Will. Thank you for being a good listener. And so I lay in bed and I picked out stories that John had made notes on, and I wrote a sort of a reason why, or not a reason, at the start
1: yes.
0: of a story, and I wouldn't go so far as to say a punchline, but an ending to that story,
1: mm-hmm.
0: and that was it. I thought, I can't do any more than that,
1: no.
0: and I'm not going to think about it any more than that, and it was a beautiful experience because Of course there were more than 50. They'd had to go to a bigger room. Yeah. Like, it was crazy out there at the Italian club.
1: I mean, and Chekhov's gun style. If this had not turned into more than 50 people, the way that 50 people was introduced in the earlier in this story, I would have been so disappointed if you were like, and they were right, 50 people, $15 each.
0: But the amazing thing was that there were at least probably five or six women I went to school with there. And some I hadn't seen since school.
1: Uh-huh.
0: So that's, however, you know, 55 years since I've seen them or whatever. And it was amazing because they'd come up after and say, "Hi, Scotty." And I'd literally find myself saying things like, "Jeanette Bowling Ball Baker," because she was this fabulous bowler, 10-pin bowler at school. She was a world luck champion.
1: Yeah.
0: But the way these Jeanette Bowling Ball Baker, and it was really very warm. And I thought, and there was a woman there who had cancer and she really loved it, hearing about it. And it was funny. Like, you know, it was funny. Thank God. And then I thought, all right, I'll try and do some gigs. Oh, man, Will, who would have thought at 70 I'd be on a tram and off to a stand-up thing? Like,
1: How do you feel about being 70 and on a tram going to a stand-up thing? Because here's what I will say. As someone who's 51, nearly 52, 52 probably by the time people are hearing this, I hope, like, that maybe that when I'm 70, I will be able to get on a tram and be going to a comedy gig. Like, I hope that's a thing that I will be able to do. Is it, like, exciting? Are you happy to be doing that?
0: It's really quite remarkable because I have always been so ambivalent or doubtful about my comedy. Like, you know, I know.
1: Oh, really? I didn't get that from the way you said comedian.
0: Yeah, and it bugged me. That was a thing that bugged me. I thought I didn't enjoy that about myself. I thought it was a stupid waste of energy and, you know, but I couldn't seem to rise above that. So once I decided I was going to go back out and do that, you know, I first of all had to abandon anything I'd ever said on stage before because it was completely irrelevant.
1: Yeah, because that's not you anymore. You've been through this whole...
0: Yeah, and so that was meant that even though I'd get... I can't even bear to say the word headline gigs, but I'd be on 30, you know. Everything was new, every single thing. And I thought, I have to do new stuff every gig because I'm not out there that much. And I want to try this and see if I can get a show together in this manner. And most of the time, I have to say audiences, not all, but they had come to see me. Yes. So it wasn't like I was performing to 20-year-olds who, you know. But now and again, it was that. And I'd think, oh, God. You know, but funny is funny. That's for sure. And I'd also ask
1: argue that, like, not only is funny, but each of the people in that room... Like, I think there is that point of going, I think I can understand how a 20-year-old might not be funny to a 70-year-old, but I think a 70-year-old can absolutely be funny to a 20-year-old. Like, you know, because there is still a frame of reference, but also that sort of idea of, like, maybe they don't see 70-year-olds in their life talk about the world in the way that, like, you might be talking about the world.
0: Yeah, and I've really enjoyed it, and I've challenged myself. Like, I've thought, if you don't enjoy this, then f*** off.
1: Yeah.
0: Just get out of it, because this is ridiculous now. If you're going to go out and be all, I'm really scared, hopeless, and come home and having said this, you know, I'm about to do a festival show and I possibly will come home and go, oh, God. But I just thought, no.
1: It'd be good if you didn't, though, wouldn't it?
0: Oh, it would be great. And I feel excited about it. And I'm looking forward to it. And, you know, I'm quietly confident, Will, dare I say.
1: Nah, it'll be great. I'm very confident. I'll be loudly confident about how good it's going to be. What do you think are the most challenging parts of, you know, going back out, doing festivals and doing, like, shows on the road? Yeah.
0: Stamina. I don't know how you go with stamina, but I really, because of my addiction to bed, and I'm so... You'd think I'd make an effort. Like, come on, Scotty, get out. And I've got two dogs, for God's sake. It's not like that. I could go out walking with John and the dogs because he does it twice a day with. So stamina. And because I'm on a medication. Do I talk about this in the show? Yes, I do. Well, at the moment. This is something I didn't know. Letrozole, which is the medication you take every day after breast cancer, if you've had any hormonal cancer, it suppresses all estrogen, all of it. And it's a shocker. It's a shocking drug. Sorry, that's my phone. But anyway, whatever. It proves that someone's interested.
1: Denise is on a heart machine the whole time. We've had it hooked up. We're monitoring this entire conversation.
0: But is that me or is that?
1: That's you. Definitely. That's definitely
0: all right,
1: not
0: I'm
1: me.
0: Gonna...
1: Yeah. It has been happening for a little while, and I was like, it's fine, like no one's noticing, and then I looked over your shoulder, I saw James, the producer of this podcast, who had definitely noticed it a couple of times. I could see it in his eyes. He was like, I won't say anything, it's fine, it's absolutely fine. You know what, maybe I can even edit a little bit of it out in post, but that will be a thing that I'm going to have to do. Maybe I'll just leave it in and no one will be bothered by it.
0: And
1: now, Scotty, anything urgent?
0: Yeah, it's Sal Upton have. She will actually say.
1: Yeah.
0: There was a connection happening.
1: Well, because we were talking about her ringing a bell, and then the bell has rung, and it's from her. So
0: it's a group chat, and guess who the third person is?
1: Judith Lucy.
0: Yeah. So
1: well, there you go.
0: That was worth it.
1: Look at that. We've completed that loop for everybody out there who's been following along that storyline.
0: I got friends in high places.
1: I love it, mate. And I've heard that you're as popular as Nicole Kidman in some circles.
0: Yes. So.
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14: Okay, so you're going to do a show. You're worried a little bit about stamina. When I went and saw ACDC, they did a show on a Wednesday and they did a show on a Sunday because they needed the time in between for them to get ready again for the Sunday. Have you arranged your shows in a way so that you can get, like, the rest you need and et cetera in between?
15: Sort of.
14: Mm.
15: But, and also, I appreciate the comparison with AC/DC.
14: Both Australian icons.
15: Yeah.
14: Angus and Young and you are about the same age.
15: Yeah, but I've told you, you've heard the story about me pashing the drummer, of course.
14: He's the
15: old drummer.
14: Yeah, but is he the one who got in trouble in New Zealand?
15: Yeah, I miss being murdered by the so lucky.
14: Skinnier teeth.
15: Yeah. No, we were both 14 when we kissed, but I've never forgotten it. Why would you?
14: ACDC, 70 years old. Icons playing schedule
15: every
14: gigs.
15: So I'm not doing too many shows in a row. But it is a busy time. And, you know, there are things you can do. I think they're called disciplinary kind of things. Mm-hmm. You could.
14: Like?
15: Don't drink wine.
14: Yeah.
15: And I love wine, and it's not cool for cancer people. Anyway, I love wine, and I think, all right, just stop. And then I, no, fuck it. All right, get up and just go for, you know, half-hour walk every day. Like, don't, you know, do your stretches. And then I just, I've lost that. I'm going to blame cancer. Oh, and the letrozole, which is the medication I was talking about.
14: The estrogen.
15: Which Well, I'm talking to you about joints aching, but about joints, Will. But joints
14: both
15: aching.
14: Both the topics
15: yes,
14: that I'm happy
15: yes.
14: to talk about.
15: So it causes your bone density to, you know, go down. Is
14: yeah.
15: that yeah? And so your
14: decrease the bone density.
15: That's it. Yeah, and mental derangement.
14: Okay. Yeah.
15: I mean, you know, I'm pretty sure I'm going to have to take a set list on stage because I am really worried I won't. I just will forget.
14: Okay.
15: And that's a shame when you've got an hour in the opera house and you're like, gosh, don't know what I was going to do next.
14: Yeah, but I think that also, by the way, is something that all sorts of people, like, I mean, there are plenty of people who use prompters of all sorts
15: yes.
14: at any stage of their careers, but, like, you often find that, like, you know, people as they go on in their careers, memory is that one of the hardest things to hold on to.
15: Yeah.
14: You can still write, you can still perform, you can still sing, but you might not be able to necessarily remember all the words to the songs that you're singing or whatever. And so people work with, like, prompters and set lists and et cetera all the time. I feel like that's, I mean, I think there would be plenty of people who just assume you've always got a set list, even when you're normally doing
15: yeah,
14: your shows.
15: Yeah. And yeah, it's no problem, but it affects you. Like, I'm on a Facebook group that I really like. It's Breast Cancer Support Australia. And one of them, you know, as people get diagnosed, it's like you'll get certain sort of posts, like people terrified. And then as people finish their treatment, it's like, my God, has anyone got any help? I am not coping on the letrozole. And you've got to take it every day
14: yes.
15: for 5 years or 10, between five
14: yeah,
15: and
14: okay.
15: 10 years.
14: Uh-huh.
15: And, yeah, I got a break. I got a break from it because I wasn't coping. And then it's like, well, and it was fantastic. I loved not being on it. But then it's like, well, the risk of return is high.
14: Yeah, there's a reason.
15: Yeah.
14: There's a reason that they put you on this other than it to f*** up the rest
15: yeah.
14: of your life. Like, there is a compelling reason
15: yeah.
14: that you're meant to be doing it as well.
15: Yeah. So.
14: Yeah.
15: Anyway.
14: It's so hard, right? This is, again, even that idea of, like, somebody going, oh, well, I'm cancer-free at the moment, or my cancer's in remission, or whatever it might be for somebody. Even if that is the case that you're walking away going, yeah, they're like, I'm clear, I'm good, they've given me the big thumbs up. That doesn't mean that you're not on a series of other medications that are affecting you and still having side effects for so long going forward.
15: Yeah.
14: And yet they don't tell you about any of this. And I think maybe there is, like you said, you find your support groups, you find your communities, you find these people
15: yeah.
14: who have been through the same thing and they help you or they, you know, share their experience.
15: Yeah. Yeah. It's,
14: and that's why it's nice for you, I think, to be out there doing this show and talking about these things, because that's also a way of people to going and, like, hearing about these things, but often also for the people who are around them. Because the people who are on that breast cancer forum on Facebook, they're in that world.
15: Yeah.
14: And they, whereas sometimes it's nice also for the world to get a little brought to you, for the people who aren't thinking about those things, who aren't realizing this is a part of the world that people are dealing with on a daily basis. And so many people are, or so many people are struggling with whatever their own version of.
15: Yeah.
14: Of this is.
15: Yeah.
14: Okay. All right. So, we talked about cancer.
15: We certainly did. And, yeah.
14: And it does tend to overwhelm, like, everything else, but I'm sure there are other things in your life that you also, is there, or is there not been room for anything else? How does that, and where is that, like, now? Where are you at now with that?
15: Well, I've mentioned grandchildren.
14: Yes.
15: And Lenny and Angelina. And they are thrilling. They're just thrilling company, and they're very just beautiful. And I love hanging out with them. I love it. And of course, John, Grandpa John, just a non-stop performance piece. And it's quite hard work.
14: I mean, it feels like the two of you are well set up to be great grandparents.
15: Yes, but a little overwhelming.
14: Uh-huh.
15: And so Lenny already has worked out he has to set boundaries for grandma and grandpa, because it's like on Christmas Eve, we had them at our place at Christmas Eve. And so Lenny's four, very excited about Santa.
14: Yes.
15: And
14: good
15: he
14: age
15: was,
14: for that sort of
15: yeah,
14: thing.
15: And he was out of his mind. Mm. It was, and John's walking around. Santa Claus is coming, playing his ukulele, and Lenny just screamed at him, "Stop singing, Grandpa!" And of course, John doesn't.
14: No,
15: I'm just singing a Christmas song, Santa, and then Lenny screamed again. It's like,
14: feels
15: wow.
14: like John's spirit of Christmas is ignoring what other people are telling him directly.
15: Absolutely. So they have brought me a lot of joy, and Bonnie, our daughter, and her partner Max, the kid's dad, they live nearby, like it's walking, sort of walk. It's a decent walk. That makes me walk. Like, so I'll walk to their place. And so that's been lovely and unexpected, really, because Bonnie was a pretty outrageous, well, she still is, but she's, you know, she's got some boundaries now because she's got two little kids. And but she was an outrageous liver of life. And I never thought I'd be walking to Preston, which is the suburb near us, and she's got two little kids and is getting the house in order, and, you know, that's beautiful.
14: Can I ask, so it was interesting to me when I was, like, when I first saw my parents being grandparents, to see just the difference in, like, how I remember them being as parents versus how they were with the kids being as grandparents. Like, are you, how's your, like, how do you find your place within that? Like, do you have, like a, an assigned sort of role as the grandma? Like, do you have a sort of vibe that goes into it? Like, you know, because you don't want to overstep the boundary as well. You don't want to be like, I mean, it can be, like, you have to work out where you fit in that space, right?
15: Yes, and where so anything goes, that can be a bit distressing for Bonnie. It's like, you've got to have some rules. And I'm like, well, honestly, just don't care.
14: Yeah.
15: You know, and the house is chaos, and the kids yell, like, not yell awfully.
14: No.
15: Play.
14: Yes. Play loudly.
15: But I have to say, they never look at a screen. Not that they do at home much either. It's not a big part of their lives, but they're really busy, you know, and Grandpa's got a room full of, I call it shit. He calls it, you know, I don't know, stuff, important stuff that he can't throw out. Mm. But he's got this drum kit, which is, I think the suitcase was my father's. Mm-hmm. It's come down through that John's kept, and it's got a cymbal attached to it that John had, and then he's got a foot pedal that bangs against the suitcase, and it's got things tied to it, and Lenny and now Angelina go in and just can bash that drum kit that Grandpa set up. And that happens. And Bonnie is really noise sensitive, their mother.
14: Uh-huh.
15: So they just come to our place and make
14: noise. Let it out.
15: It's cool. And we got our dogs. Mm-hmm. And they're so beautiful. And they're old. And John, that's another thing he won't accept. He keeps saying yoga. We got them from Celebrity Doghouse, which is quite embarrassing that I agreed to go on Celebrity Doghouse, John and I. But we just did, because we were hopeless at organizing getting ourselves a dog. And we so went on that TV show and got two. And it's a beautiful story. They were dumped in Dubbo the same night, and they bonded. over being dumped at the dog shelter place that night. And then they went to this care place, you know, where you can get rescue dogs. And they couldn't separate them. And so then we're doing the show and we've said we can't take two dogs. No way. No way. And then in the end I realised that's all they had. It's a very rigid show. So they're not going to give you a Great Dane if you've said you really can't, you can only have a small dog. So then in the end when we're on that show, I'm squeezing John's hand going, they haven't, because there's cameras everywhere filming you and stuff. They haven't got anything else. We have to say, all right, yes, all right, we'll look, you know, take two dogs. And if you've seen the show,
14: yeah.
15: So as you walk into the a little arena,

0: that I reckon walking towards that moment was the worst I've ever felt in my life, because I thought, we can't take two dogs because we've had a disaster before with two dogs. Mm-hmm. We can't take two dogs. So I'm going to go out. I was the f*** wit who said I'd go on the show, knowing how it worked. Yep. And now I'm going to go into that, and on national television, I'm not going to reject one dog.
1: No.
0: I'm going to reject two dogs, and I will never work again.
1: Yeah.
0: And fair enough. And then out came Yoga and Lampkins, their names. They had been given in the shelter, and we stupidly believed they understood it was their names and kept them. And they still don't know.
1: No.
0: Years later, they've never understood that that's their name.
1: No.
0: And they are beautiful and been so good for John, especially, because he had to take care of them, of course. That was, you know, and they adore that man.
1: Mm.
0: And they're old. Oh, Yoga's so old. And John still says, she's seven. And my friend will go, who was there yesterday, said, oh, John, she's at least 13. Like, there's no way she's younger than she's. She's deaf. She's stiff. She's got a cyst. Like, and John, she's seven.
1: That's okay. You can live in your delusion, right? Sometimes, sometimes there's no real harm to a delusion. Sometimes it's okay to just be like,
0: oh, absolutely.
1: You know, this is
0: absolutely.
1: Okay.
0: It doesn't matter. As I, you know, whenever John and I argue about it, because I'll just say accept facts, and then. And then in the end, we'll both go, what's it matter?
1: Yeah.
0: How old she is. Doesn't make any difference, really, to what is.
1: Well, it never makes a difference anyway. Like, it's a thing with life in general, isn't it? They're like, so much of what we measure is age, and yet age is only relative to what the end point is, you know? Like, 70 is old if you're, like, getting 71. But it's not so old if you're getting 100, right?
0: I know.
1: You know, and it's but you don't know at the time.
0: No, it's such a mystery, and 70 is old. That's the thing. Like, I reckon. Then again, when I was 50, I thought I used to. I reckon I started talking about being old when I started comedy. I was 34, that was old. That was old, like, my God, to be starting comedy at 34. And I'm I was, just as I think I started talking about being overweight when I was like 59 kilograms or something, because I'd put on three, like, crazy.
1: Yeah.
0: And then, you know, 50 and then 60, but 70. Oh, man, that's old, like, because we're, you know, boomers. I can't even say that without feeling I'll get cancelled or thrown, you know, someone will throw tomatoes at me or something. The parties in our circle, especially because John was in community theatre stuff, so, and he's still in community bands and. So, man, the party circuit for 70-year-olds.
1: What are 70-year-old birthdays like? Are they celebratory? Are they?
0: Oh, John's was like everyone was on speed, or I don't know. It was like so he organised it, and it was at the local bowls club. And he had a 9-piece band who were excellent, actually, that he knows through friends of friends. He had that, them, they were the main band that were paid, you know, and they were, but then he had, he had so many performances. And he was in every single one of the performances.
1: I mean, this feels right. This feels on brand.
0: And get this, in the middle of it, and I'd heard him organising this, and I thought, oh, no, John, this is insane. I heard him on the phone, and he got off. I said, are you seriously going to get people to do deep breathing?

0: and a bit of yoga during at your 70th? Seriously. And he said, why wouldn't I? It means a lot to me. My, what's the Alexander Technique yoga he does and has for years. And so his beautiful yoga teacher agreed to help him. And they did it.
1: Uh-huh.
0: And people loved it.
1: Uh-huh.
0: Like everyone. Although my niece, you know, said to her mum, my sister Julie, what the f*** is going on now? Like, and in and out. And then there was, I think, an om chant. And arms up. And, yeah, but, and so, and it was non-stop dancing, non-stop, and the speeches were amazing and very celebratory. Because John, you know, he's full on. But everybody celebrated that aspect of him rather than, you know, me going, oh, my God, this. And it was really wonderful.
1: Is it nice sometimes to see, because, of course, we, you know, we have front row seats to our partners for good and for ill, right?
0: Yes.
1: Like you see both the best of them and sometimes the worst of them, or like your judgment can be clouded by familiarity or whatever else it might have been. And, you know, but like to see somebody like that celebrated by other people or to see what other people think of those other people, it's like a nice feeling, right? To
0: it
1: see.
0: Was really great.
1: Yeah.
0: It was a really great feeling. And because I was worried, but I'd done something I've never done, which was step right back. And I said, I'm having nothing to do with organizing your party. I'm not doing anything because I got to lie on my bed, Will. I got to lie on my bed.
1: Bed and, won't lie on itself.
0: Yeah. And so, and it was great. Because I just walked to the party by myself because, of course, he'd been there since midday setting up and meeting bands and tuning up. He played trombone, trumpet, ukulele, guitar. He sang vocals. He did the yoga breathing.
1: The worst thing you could have done is, like, got involved in any of that.
0: Yes, and look bitter.
1: Yeah.
0: Because I always am at events looking pissed off and like, oh, yeah, it's good for everyone else. What about? And so it was great. But get this. So the beautiful text messages start coming in. You know, oh, the best party I've been to. Oh, it was great. All these old people, you know, loving it. And then, so the party was the Saturday. The Tuesday, the messages changed. I've got COVID. I'm just letting you know, John, I've got COVID. So at least 30 people got COVID. And, of course, a really, well, some of them really old, like the bass player in the band was 86. So we're just like willing everyone to live.
1: Yes.
0: Like, please don't anyone
1: it
0: die.
1: It does spoil the party vibes if a couple go down afterwards.
0: And our sister-in-law had to cancel her 60th
1: party. That's right. 70th. She'll get the 70th. Yeah. So it'll be fine.
0: And in fact, she later admitted she didn't want to have a party anyway. So it was all good. But she was, you know, going, well, now I've got to cancel.
1: Yeah.
0: Anyway. Yeah. But,
1: yeah. I mean, look, no one can control that though.
0: No one can. But it was just like we were, John was beaming.
1: The greatest ever. Nothing can spoil how we're feeling. Okay. Well, it turns out something can. But it's all right. Everyone survived, right? No deaths. Yeah. That's still a fun story then.
0: I got COVID. John didn't. This is how it works. I got really sick, which didn't matter to me because of course, when you're having treatment and stuff, you don't want to get sick because you can't have treatment. And so I'd been through all that. And so I was fine because I love bed. So it's not a big drama for me to have a valid reason to be escaping the world.
1: All right. Well, Denise Scott, you're doing a new show. What's the show called?
0: Tickety Boo.
1: Tickety Boo. Is that a term that you would use to describe?
0: Yes. And in fact, you know, as happens, it was during the photo shoot and someone said, oh, how is that? Oh, everything's tickety-boo. Yeah. Oh, there we go. And Kathleen, manager Kathleen. It's in the computer. That's it. The name's done.
1: So tickety-boo is the name of the show. Where does it begin? Has it begun already? No.
0: No. I had this is something maybe you will have heard of this. I've never heard of it. So I did a trial show, you know, tried it out, which was in fact not the best experience I had. I was very jangled and, you know, kind of out of my body. Had one of those experiences, irrelevant, but I was uncomfortable doing it. And it was a very small crowd. And I reckon it was 5 minutes in, maybe 10 minutes in. So there were about 30 people. This young couple got up and left. And I was mortified. And then, but my brain's telling me no one's going to get up and walk out because they're hating it. Like, they've not paid money to be here. So I felt concerned and thrown. And, of course, I had to ask them. I couldn't just stand there. And everyone was tense, you know. And so I said, is everything all right? And they said, the woman said, oh, yeah, my boyfriend's just feeling unwell.
1: Yeah.
0: Out they go. Kathleen, manager, Kathleen, followed them out to see if she could be of assistance. Anyway, so after the show, Kathleen tells me that this guy has a phobia of listening to medical stories.
1: Oh.
0: Which I didn't know really existed. And then I said, but what had I said? Because I was only and she said, I think it was when you... when you mentioned colonoscopy, and I said, but I just said the word. I don't talk about the procedure. It's not like it. And she said, no, they get scared about what you might say. And then Zoe Coombs-Ma was doing feedback on my show, and she explained to me that it's quite common. And I said, I've honestly never heard of it. In all my years of performing, I've never heard that this is a thing. And she even suggested a trigger warning. Like, I don't do anything in the show that's squeamish. Nothing. It's just, I'm the most squeamish person ever. But get this. So the guy, Kathleen tells me this afterwards, guess what his girlfriend does for a living? Paramedic. Now, there's a gift, Will. of course it's in the show. Of course it has to be. Like a paramedic.
1: Well, is this just not a convenient excuse for him to not listen to his girlfriend's stories when she comes home from work?
0: Or even ask, how's your day been? I would call me cynical. I thought...
1: I've got this allergy to hearing people talk about their friends and what their issues in their relationships are. So if you could just not do that, please, that'd be great.
0: Yes, please, please. So Tickety-Boo is the name of the show.
1: Tickety-Boo is the name of the show. Where does it begin doing, where do you start
0: at the
1: show?
0: At the Opera House.
1: At the Sydney Opera House.
0: At the Sydney Opera House. No. At the Rosebud Community Hall. No, at the Sydney Opera House.
1: Yeah, okay.
0: Which is pretty cool, and I'm very much looking forward to it.
1: Yeah, it's a nice place to, you know, be back there. Good, comfortable chairs for the audience to come and sit in.
0: And, you know, just iconic venue.
1: Yeah.
0: And, yeah, it's exciting. And then I keep forgetting about this, but I do one show in Darwin.
1: Oh, okay.
0: And then back to Melbourne and then, Comedy Festival. To the Comedy Festival.
1: I'm really looking forward to it. What are you most looking forward to about doing the shows?
0: Oh, I'm looking forward to sharing the story, you know, and, of course, making people laugh. I think that's awesome, and that's something that I remember while I was you know, sick, I remember trying to smile. I remember consciously thinking, just lift your lips so they go upward. And I could not do it. And because I'm back to John again, but he can't stop smiling. I've had to tell him at funerals, God, John, you're smiling. You're grinning from ear to ear. He's at a funeral. Everyone's crying. And he's like, am I? Oh, yes, you're smiling. Bring it back. Bring it back, you know. And then, but so I'm looking forward to making people laugh. And I'm looking forward because it's that thing where I didn't have an ending. Well, I did, but they were dicky. And you know when you can't figure out why it's dicky? And then it's the same reason, I think, every time. There's no real, you've got no real connection to that part of the story. You're trying to make something work that you care nothing about. You don't have any, it just theatrically said something to me, or I don't know. And I thought, well, you just have to let it go. That's all I knew, and hope that something else comes along. And, yeah, I'm excited about the ending now.
1: Okay.
0: There's no theatricality in this show either. And it's the first time ever I've had no theatricality in a show that I've done. Like, that I've walked out, and as I said to Kathleen, manager, oh, if the story's not enough for them, f*** them. And, you know, and I, like, honestly, I thought, well, that's all I've got, and I don't feel the
1: I
0: need.
1: I think it's all people want, honestly. Are you prepared for, and this is might be a weird question to ask you, but you know there's going to be at least a percentage of nights or shows or audience members who are going to, like, you are going to be very warmly received.
0: Yes.
1: Because of, you know, people, like, I remember seeing Billy Connolly when he was doing his final tour when it had been announced he had Parkinson's and et cetera. And the warmth of the applause when he came on stage, he had to deal with, like, he had to meet, like, he literally, he's like, his opening line was something like, you're only clapping that hard because I'm dying or whatever, you know, whatever it was, you know. And there will be nights where that is very much the audience have come out to enjoy you and honour you and be there as much as anything else, right?
0: Well, I have in the smaller said, yes, I am alive.
1: Yes.
0: Because it's got very, even the small stand-up rooms, it had, I think once there was even some people who stood up, like a standing ovation at the beginning. Because I was alive, and that was very enjoyable and uplifting for them. And I could have walked off at that point. I think they didn't stand up at the end, but I'll take it whenever it happens.
1: Exactly.
0: But yeah. Yeah. There is a sense of that. And that's beautiful. Like it is a beautiful feeling. Like I don't take it for granted, and I really, like, I was cranky when I found out this man's partner was a paramedic. I was cranky with him because I thought, well, why did you do that to me? I'm like, how dare you? I'm alive. You weren't warm enough. But, yeah, so I think I remember when I went to Edinburgh. I've only been to Edinburgh the once. I think that was me.
1: No, that was me. That
0: was it. Your stomach rumble.
1: Yeah.
0: Thought it was me. Oh, anyway, we're that connected there,
1: that's,
0: now.
1: That's where we've got to. Started with burps and now it's rumbling tummies.
0: Yeah. So when I went to Edinburgh was when I discovered, and I found it such a shock and such a surprise that my audience that I had to know me or it just didn't work. If they didn't have a familiarity with me, what I was doing didn't work. And it was, oh my God, what a time to learn that lesson. And I haven't got any other show. Like, I've just got to see it through for the month now. Yeah. And it was a flop. And I didn't know that. I just wasn't aware. I thought the show was good enough, and but yeah, it. So I've never been back. I thought, well, you know, that's that. But I think that still happens a bit, and I'm very aware of that. Like I've tried to really work on my script. An amazing. How amazing. What an amazing effort. But I have. I've tried to sort of not go, oh, well, that's good enough.
1: Yeah.
0: And, you know, I've tried to make it better. Well, I can't say it. But, yeah, not because even with Judith and I, it was a lot about familiarity. Yes. Sometimes. Uh-huh. Not all the time. But, you know, it's like that's a big part of you getting started and going on. And
1: well, all it is the difference between the first time you meet somebody at a party, you often are like, hi, my name is Denise. This is what I do. This is where I live. This is like what my husband's name is, etc. Like this is, but the next time you see that person at a party, you don't run through all those things again. You can just get into, you won't believe what John did the other night, right? And your stand-up in Australia is at the point where you're like, you won't believe what John did the other night. We get the context. Whereas, like, when you start again somewhere fresh, you just have to go back to going, hi, my name's Denise, this is where I'm, like, live and blah, blah, blah. And it is very different. You could do it. Now, I have no doubt in my mind that if you wanted to go back and do it and structure your thing to do that, that they would absolutely, like, you know, there would be a way in which you could absolutely orchestrate that so that they understood your worldview and perspective and et cetera.
0: Yeah.
1: It's just whether you could be bothered.
0: Yes. Yeah, true.
1: But I mean, that bed won't lie in itself is what I'm saying.
0: Yeah. I remember this is some years ago, Gene. By the way, I'm sure it's my story.
1: No, I think that was definitely me.
0: Really?
1: Unless we literally are rumbling in sync now, which would be incredible.
0: Let's put the mics on our
1: stomachs.
0: Yeah,
1: right on our stomachs. Yeah. Just for the last 20 minutes of the interview is just like rumbling tummies.
0: Jean Kitson, beautiful Jean.
1: One of the all-time greats.
0: Yes. I remember her saying that because she achieved very high status and, you know, was very well known, well loved.
1: Yes.
0: As a comedian. And so she'd started doing sort of stand up because she'd always done characters. And she said the horror of walking out on stage and getting this huge applause and walking off to very little.
1: Oh, yeah.
0: And she said it was this, like, because people knew her for this extraordinary work, and now she was doing something quite different that she, you know, hadn't at that point mastered. And she said, oh, this is the worst feeling, and it's happening quite a bit. And then it happened, I did a gig and I thought, oh, that's gone on here.
1: So you want the applause at the end to at least be equal or more than the applause that there was at the start, I think, is generally the vibe that you're going for. But look, I don't know. It's very different, I think. This experience, you've been through something enormous. You're writing a show which will be judged as a show, but it also can't be removed from the context in which the show was created and who you are and what you might mean to a whole bunch of the audience who have followed you through a bunch of generations of your career. But there might also be people walking into that room who've never seen you do stand up before to see the show.
0: Well, I hope so.
1: Yeah,
0: I've got to sell a lot of tickets, Will. But, I remember that. Do you remember that year? We both came equal. Judith, Lucy and I and you got the People's Choice.
1: Oh, the Melbourne Comedy Festival.
0: Yeah, it must have been pre-Ursula Carlson days.
1: That's right, yeah. I think if we combined what you and Judith and I all sold together, that would add up to what Ursula sells at the festivals.
0: Yeah. But, yeah, it is good to have work.
1: Yeah.
0: It's a great feeling.
1: How long would you, do you consider, like, would you like to just keep working now? Or is there an end point? Like, is
0: there?
1: No.
0: But as I, you know, I'm thinking, well, this, I won't be doing a comedy festival show again. Then I thought, but you said that 10 years ago.
1: And here you are.
0: And yeah, like, and I really like the festival, you know, I think it's a wonderful time. And I love going and seeing shows and, you know, not that I do enough of that either.
1: But it's the 40th year of the Comedy Festival this year. And it is, you know, you could argue it's the most successful comedy festival, like as in Specials Comedy Festival. Edinburgh is its own thing.
0: Yeah.
1: But like in the world and as a cultural, like, I mean, as festivals have gone under, you know, all over the place, like this one has been so consistent and so embraced by the city. And yeah, we've seen it grown, you know, grow so much from what it was to what it has become. And then you go and say, I mean, I remember running into you and John at Gary Starr at the Malt House.
0: Yes, yeah.
1: You know, which was the show that we were seeing at, what, three nights in or something.
0: Yeah.
1: And it ended up being the show that, you know, was the, you know, judged the most outstanding show of the entire festival. And I remember just being there that night and having seen that show and just thinking, wow, like, I mean, look at the amazing stuff that is on here at this festival.
0: Yeah, and I remember looking at all the other shows that were happening at the Malt House Theatre. And thinking, I'd love to see all of them. Yeah. It's exciting.
1: All right, we're done, Scotty. Thank you so much for coming back on the podcast. It's nice to see you back doing stand-up. I'm really excited about seeing the show, and I really appreciate that you came along and had a chat to me today.
0: Well, I'm going to do a Bridget Duclos now and say, you are looking so hot, Will. You look great. Anyway, that's the sort of stuff you can say when you're 70 and
1: you can objectify people you're being interviewed by.
0: Yes, I just think you look fantastic.
1: Thanks,
0: good
1: honey.
0: On you.
1: Thank you.
0: No, I've gone all pervy. I'm not pervy. But anyway, I'm not hitting on you, Will. let's go. All right, thanks, Will. Oh dear.
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15: Hey, Chris Beery with you. Welcome to The Briefing. In 2026, 47 women and 19 children in Australia have been killed in violent circumstances. Last year, those totals were 79 and 27, respectively. But behind every number is a person. A mother, a daughter, a sister, a child. And the losses aren't slowing. Governments have poured millions into programs meant to bring those numbers down, but campaigners say the services meant to catch women in their most dangerous moments are stretched to breaking point. My guest today is Sherelle Moody, one of Australia's leading researchers on femicide and child deaths and the founder of the Red Heart Movement. Through her work, she records the names and stories of women killed across the country and fights for a system that takes their safety seriously. Sherelle, welcome back to The Briefing. You attended a vigil for 29-year-old Brooke Stevens in Melbourne on the weekend, and she died allegedly at the hands of her partner. What can you tell us about the vigil and some of the reactions you heard on the ground?
16: Yeah, so the vigil was really well attended. There were more than 1,000 people there by my estimate, mainly community members, but there was a large contingent from her family. It was a very solemn and sad occasion, as vigils always are. I would say that there was an undercurrent of anger, but it was very well contained. It was very respectful, kind, and the people were wrapping their arms around Brooke and her family.
15: Talk me through that undercurrent of anger. What is it that you're hearing from victim survivors or the families of victim survivors right now?
16: It feels like we're screaming into the void at our governments, not just the federal government, but also our state and territory governments. We don't have enough resources. Essentially, we don't have enough money for perpetrator programs. So perpetrators or people who feel like they might use violence are calling the helplines, and they're being told come back in 6 months or 12 months because we've got such a huge waiting list. That moment when they call is the most vital one. The chances of them coming back in 6 months or 12 months are very low. it's really hard to get accommodation. So the refuges are full. Women, if they're able to get any housing support, are generally sent to hotels. Often those hotels are places where people with substance abuse and other problems are congregating, because that's the only housing they have. So it's not ideal for mums with children. We are seeing huge waiting lists for transitional housing, that housing we need between leaving violence and getting a permanent long-term home. So in every state and territory, those transitional housing lists for women leaving violence are sitting at more than 7 years. So you can imagine that if you have two choices, living in your car or in a hotel room for a significant amount of time, or staying in the family home, and you've got children in particular, you're probably going to choose the family home, because you know that it's a place where you have a roof over the head and your kids have their own rooms, and you know that there's some stability for them. So it's a really shitty choice that women are facing. So we also have issues with women are being turned away from support services, and they're basically being told, we can't help you at the moment, or you need to leave the violence before we can help you. Governments are not listening. They're applying band-aid solutions or using comments like we had Albo the other week say, look, we're throwing money at this, but the money that he's throwing at it is not enough. It's not even touching the sides. Women are having to choose between homelessness or violence, and perpetrators are not getting support, and policing is lackluster. So it's basically a clusterfuck.
15: Well, yeah, that's absolutely one way of putting it. In terms of where that money could and should be going, if you kind of had an open checkbook at the moment, Cheryl, what would you be writing that check for, and where would you be putting it towards?
16: Everything. Absolutely everything. This is not a one-fix solution. You can't solve femicide, you can't solve male violence, you can't solve violence against women and their children by just putting money into one area. It needs to be a holistic approach. So we need everything from coordinated campaigns in school from the earliest years, from preschool or kindergarten, right through to year 12, so that we are not only teaching young men and women and boys and girls about what respectful relationships are like, but helping them be more healthy in life. So having healthy emotional output, you know, for instance, often the default for men when they are emotional is anger. And we accept that, you know, like if your response to disappointment is violence, it's not healthy. You know, there are other ways to be emotional. So, you know, like, what about going home and hugging my grandkids? Or what about going home and having a good cry? Or what about going out and having a walk and screaming into the void? Like, there are other ways to express emotions. So teaching children resilience, how to express their emotions healthily, how, you know, what respectful relationships look like, what consent looks like, all of that sort of stuff is really important. So very much at the cultural side of things, limiting platforming voices that are problematic and that influence the way boys and young men in particular view the world. So things like, obviously the go-to here is Andrew Tate. So limiting their access to voices like that. We need to make sure that we have gender equality across the board. So you've got all that cultural stuff. We need to look at the role of gambling, alcohol abuse, other substance abuse, you know, the look at the role of those things, because those are key factors in violence against women, making sure that all of our support structures are there. So, and fully funded. So it's reprehensible that anyone is homeless in this country. And it's even more reprehensible that a woman facing violence is forced to leave her own home and potentially live in a tent or in a car, in a hotel or a refuge, and not be able to get access to stable housing for 7 or so years. That's reprehensible. This is a rich country. We have the resources and the land and the accommodation, the housing there. We can house every Australian, but we don't. And women should not be dying because they can't get accommodation. Then we need to look at all of the other things. So the family court, women having access to legal aid, making sure that our policing response is uniform at every station, that every individual police officer is following the book when a person comes in and says, I am unsafe. So one of the things that are happening is very obvious across this country. We have women going into different police stations and saying, I'm at risk. I fear for my safety. And she's being told, go home. Come back when it gets physical. And often when it does get physical, she ends up in hospital or she may end up dead, which has happened quite a few times over the past few years. So we might have that kind of response at one police station, and then she goes to another police station and gets a textbook response where an application for an IVO is filed. She's connected with the support services that she needs, that, and her case is put into the system. Do you know what I mean? We need to make sure that the courts are sentencing appropriately. There was a case up in Western Australia this past few weeks where an 18-year-old male had brutalised his partner and his mother. And instead of going to jail, the magistrate made him cross his heart that he wouldn't do it again. That is inappropriate. He was eligible to be incarcerated, but he got to make a pinky promise that he wouldn't harm again. Having that kind of legal outcome is just, it's mind-boggling.
15: You've raised a whole lot of things there. That was a comprehensive list. Is that why you were calling earlier in the year for a Royal Commission into femicide? That's something that the Prime Minister back in May said that, you know, he ruled out. He said that we're not going to do that. He said that we, as the government, we understand what's needed and how we can help.
16: Yes, I know. I absolutely am across that conversation. So the reality is, if he knows as a government what the problem is and how to fix it, then what the fuck is he doing? So I'm still calling a Royal Commission into femicide, which is the killing of women and girls by men. That's it. So 60% of the deaths are domestic and family violence related. There's no doubt about that. That is the significant context of femicide in this country. So we know domestic and family violence is the biggest issue here. But what about the other 40% of women who are being killed? Why are we blatantly ignoring violence against them? Why are we blatantly ignoring their deaths? So 35% of the other deaths are perpetrated by men known to the women. So for instance, it might be her colleague, it might be her neighbour, might be her employer, it might be someone that she kind of met in passing with a group of friends. It's someone that she knows that's not a relative. And then 5% of deaths are perpetrated by strangers. So we need to be looking at femicide holistically, and we need to be looking at male violence holistically. We need to look at it across all the spectrums, all the contexts, in order to end femicide. We also don't understand how many deaths are being misidentified as suicide, misadventure, self-harm, or unnatural causes. The death toll is significantly higher than our government wants to acknowledge. And so having a Royal Commission would look at the death toll from every angle and bring together experts in the area. But most importantly, it would be a national truth-telling forum for the families left behind.
15: I want to zoom out from femicide and talk about DV and family violence just broadly for a second longer. A tricky part of this conversation is that we do know, to a lesser extent, there are male victims of domestic and family violence. That's something that Pauline Hanson, in her own kind of way, is trying to discuss at the moment. How do you think we, as a country, as a nation, can get better at holding space and opening up space to talk about male victims in amongst all of this?
16: So one of the things that people don't understand around, firstly, male victims of domestic violence homicide. Not every male victim of domestic violence homicide is killed by a female partner. Often, those victims are actually killed by other male family members, so a father, a son, a cousin, an uncle. Another thing you have to understand around male violence is that men are the primary victims of male violence in this country. For every one woman I document as having been killed by a man, four men will be murdered by a man. So if we end male violence against women, if we can fix that, men stand to benefit greater, because that should mean ending violence against men. No one is saying that men are not the victims of any form of violence, whether it's domestic violence, associate violence or stranger violence. Absolutely no one is saying that. And yes, we do need to be holding space, and we need to make sure that men have the same access to supports and resources that women do. Women don't have enough and men don't have enough. So by improving those resources across the board, men gain from that too. It is absolutely okay to talk about what's impacting women and what's impacting men. It's not pie. You know, if I talk about women and children, I'm not taking away from men. I'm simply talking about women and children. It doesn't mean that they get a lesser slice of the pie. My concern is for them as well. And for me, ultimately, I would like to see all violence end. I don't want anyone to be a victim of violence ever in this country, ever.
15: Before we let you go, a big part of this chat has been a discussion about a lack of funding and the fact that supports do exist, but they're not being funded appropriately and cannot be accessed by those who need them most. Is there a jurisdiction, whether in Australia or not, that's doing a better job than the others at the moment that we can look to as a blueprint for the way forward?
16: Look, the reality is I think that every country grapples with this. Every country is doing it differently. One of the things that we're seeing in some countries is the rollout of a specific law around femicide. So Italy, for instance, has a femicide law. Basically, if you kill a woman, you are held to higher account for doing that. Now, Italy's rate of femicide is lower than Australia's. It's a particular form of terrorism, and it's one that needs to be recognized. So often when a woman is killed, it's the end of a sustained campaign of some sort of violence, whether it's coercive control or physical violence. It's the ultimate outcome of a sustained campaign of terror against her. And so we need to have laws and policy that reflect that. But yeah, every country is doing really different. We do have countries where it's legal to harm a woman. So in Russia, it's legal to commit a level of domestic violence. And we have, you know, countries like Afghanistan where women's rights are totally repressed and where bashing a wife is just par for the course. So do you know what I mean? Like we just have different responses. I don't think any country gets it perfect, but I think especially if we look to countries where social housing is available, so where countries where they provide housing for every person, regardless of your economic status, where no one is homeless, I think that's a really good start. Like if we can get housing sorted, at least we have the opportunity to have victims in a safe space.
15: Sherelle Moody, thanks so much for joining us again on The Briefing.
16: Thank you.
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30: Just before we continue, this conversation discusses disordered eating. It's Justine Landis-Hanley here. Actress and pop sensation Ariana Grande announced this week that she will be taking a break from public life at the end of her album tour in September. Her representative told People magazine that this decision came after, quote, endless ongoing public scrutiny, but said that Ariana would be ending her tour on a high note, both healthily and happily. Public concern around Ariana's body and weight has been growing over the past few years, but this week, commentary on her appearance reached new highs. Photos from her tour, press appearances, and her new music video for Petal showed her shrinking frame. Her cheeks are hollow. Her chest bones are poking through her skin. It's fair to say that she looks emaciated. So, this begs the question. Do we have a responsibility to speak out about Ariana Grande's weight loss? Or should we always avoid talking about other people's bodies altogether? Today, I'm joined by Natasha Lee, editor of Media Week and a former Australian child actor. She wrote a powerful piece this week arguing that we've become so terrified of saying the wrong thing that we are meeting suffering with silence. And she also courageously shared her own story of being in the public eye with an eating disorder. Natasha, thank you so much for joining us on The Briefing.
31: Thank you, Justine. That was a lovely intro. I'm kind of tearing up about it, actually.
30: Oh, no. Well, look, thank you so much for writing your piece. I want to dive straight into it. So in your piece, you argue that we have confused concern with criticism. Could you walk me and the listeners through what you mean by that?
31: Well, I think a lot of the time the conversation about bodies and women's bodies needed to be have, right? And I think looking back in the past, I think the way women's bodies were portrayed and the way women felt they needed to be, right, and by that I mean obviously thin, is due to the way the media portrayed them. And so that conversation had to be had where we go, we're not going to comment on women's bodies anymore. You know, we're not going to put a perfectly healthy looking woman on the cover of a magazine and say she's put on a few kilos. So that conversation had to be had. However, what's happening now is that people are becoming terrified to make any kind of comment about somebody who is clearly suffering, right? And bringing Ariana into this, who is clearly suffering for fear of, you know, somebody jumping on them and going, you can't comment on a woman's body. We're mixing up the fact that this is no longer just unwarranted advice with care or a health issue. And I think we need to understand that there is a difference between the two.
0: So basically, you know, we don't want to criticize women's bodies, but we should be allowed to raise concerns.
31: Yeah, absolutely. And I think as well, we need to understand that if we don't raise concerns about the way that she looks, then what you're ultimately doing is embedding in the mind of so many other younger girls who will see her this idea that, no, that's okay because nobody's actually raised concerns about it. So it's clearly not something that we are worried about. Maybe that's how all pop stars should look like.
0: Look, it's been itself a point of debate whether or not we should talk about Ariana's body. And that's been a source of commentary in and of itself. So Ariana herself has asked for people to stop commenting on her body. And, you know, we don't know what is behind her dramatic weight loss, whether it is an eating disorder, whether it's an underlying medical condition. I guess some people have argued that whatever the reason behind this, isn't she entitled to a level of privacy here? What are your thoughts on balancing her right to privacy with the need for this public discussion?
31: I argue against that. I actually think in this case, she doesn't have a right to privacy. And the reason I say that is because she is aware that so many of her fans are young girls. So the influence that she has on them cannot be understated. She has a greater influence on my daughter who watches Wicked than I have on my daughter or what I say to my daughter. And she's well aware of that. I'm sure her bank account is also well aware of that. So when you know that this is an audience that you are tapping into, and this is the audience that is making you the celebrity that you so desperately, I guess, wanted to be your entire life, if you see your frame shrinking, and it's quite obvious, like this is not a discussion, this is not something that's just, you know, people haven't had before. We can quite clearly see her frame shrinking. If that's happening, then she has an absolute responsibility and she shouldn't be afforded that same sort of privacy because there are millions of young girls looking at her, right? And saying something so sort of flippant as, oh, don't comment on my body does nothing to forward the discussion. I mean, she's got people around her. She's got incredible PR agents. She's got incredible marketers around her. You know, there's so many people around her who could possibly sit down and brainstorm a way to discuss this, which ensures that she, when I say keep her privacy, I mean not divulge too much, but at least be a little bit honest with her fans, or at least say, this is not a way somebody should look. I'm not proud of the way I look at the moment. This is not something that I am unwell. There is a responsibility that comes with being in the public eye, especially if your fan base is filled with young girls.
0: You spoke about Ariana's team, but before we talk about the people around her and what they're doing, I'd love to talk about your experience. You spoke so courageously in this piece about your own experience living and working with an eating disorder while you were filming an Australian TV show as a teenager. How do you wish people had responded to your visible weight loss during this time?
31: I desperately wanted somebody to say something, just to ask if I was okay. Just to see if there was something wrong, just somebody to say, you look beautiful, just to remind me that I was a human being and that I wasn't being forgotten when I had siloed myself into the disorder, and it metastasizes very, very quickly. And by the time you've lost all that weight, the illness has taken hold. You know, the weight loss is just a symptom of what the illness is. It's different for everyone, but it's a form of, I guess, control, and people find lots of different ways to do that. But this just happens to be with food. And it just would have been so nice for somebody to acknowledge that perhaps I wasn't okay, or perhaps I did need a chat, or perhaps at lunchtime I wouldn't be stared at while I didn't eat anything. It felt the box that I had put myself in and that bubble that I'd created for myself just got smaller and smaller the less people sort of acknowledged it. And I think that's why, I mean, the illness thrives in silence. It thrives in secrecy. It needs that secrecy to continue. So if you're not acknowledging it because you don't know what to say, then you're really washing your hands of something and going, well, somebody's in trouble, but I don't want to get involved. I don't want to help. I just wanted somebody to reach out and ask me something just as simple as, are you okay? Or do you want to have a hot chocolate or maybe a tea or something?
30: Yeah. Do you think that people talking to you about that at that time would have made a difference in your recovery?
31: Yes, I do. I don't think it would have made me recover. I needed to go to hospital.

0: that you end up dealing with because of the treatment in hospital. And I look back and the entire event is just encapsulated in this moment of utter loneliness and feeling utterly forgotten. And if there had been people who had said something and if there had been somebody who reached out, then I know I would have looked at it very, very differently. I know I would have thought, no, they cared. They cared. You were cared for. But to feel so just forgotten in an area where, and this wasn't a big cast, right? Like, and there's the same people I was seeing every day for over 3 years, you know, in wardrobe, they had to buy me smaller clothes and still nothing was said. To feel like you just, those feelings of worthlessness that obviously work very, very well when you are going through the disorder and, you know, work double time, I would say, to keep you trapped in the disorder. They're just amplified by not having anyone ask. And looking back, I think at least I would have thought, no, there were people there. There were people there.
1: Look, speaking of people, this kind of brings me to my last question. You write in this piece that eating disorders flourish in secrecy, in denial, and in the comforting fiction that everything is fine. There's been a lot of discourse about Ariana in all of this, her responsibility to the public and her fans. There's been a lot of talk about whether the public needs to be speaking up here, what their responsibility is. But I'm really curious, what are your thoughts on the actions of Ariana's team in all of this and how maybe they're contributing, whether or not they're contributing to that silence and secrecy? I mentioned this because, you know, you had a representative coming out this week and saying that she's been performing at a high level every night, saying that she's finishing her tour happily and healthily. You have this male character in her music video, Petal, that came out this week, suggesting that she needs to lose a few pounds when she looks the way she does. What are your thoughts on the kind of decisions that are being made and maybe enabled around her at this time and what needs to change?
0: Like, it's clearly appalling that that is the way that they're treating the situation. However, me saying that, I don't know, maybe that's a directive from her, that that's how she wants the situation to be treated. But from my point of view, I think it's being treated appallingly, language like she's just exhausted. I hate that word. You know, they're just suffering from exhaustion, or they're like, no wonder they're exhausted. There is nothing on the girl. She's completely skin and bones. There has to be a line when they come out and they can be a little bit more honest. They don't have to reveal what's happened, but they can be a bit more honest and say, you know, Ariana wants fans to know that maybe she's not happy with the way she looks right now and she wants to get healthier. And that's what we're focusing on. She's very exhausted. So you don't need to say what's wrong, but you need to at least let fans know. That's what I mean. There is that responsibility to let them know this is not okay. This is not normal. She's going to be looked after and we're going to get her help. We're not saying what's wrong. They can spin the narrative however they want to in the future. They can say maybe it's exhaustion, maybe lack of sleep. I don't know, but at least get that message out to young girls, because I just don't think people realize how a simple comment, a simple image, it can absolutely trigger a young girl who's already sensitive and who's already probably, you know, teetering on the edge if they're a teenager down a rabbit hole that is very, very, very hard to get out if they do get out at all.
1: Thank you so much, Natasha, and thank you for joining us on The Briefing today.
0: Thanks, Justine.
1: If this conversation has brought anything up for you, please know that you can call the Butterfly Foundation. 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
3: 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Very slippery conditions this morning with heavy rain. Works at Penfield to look out for. Wamba Road near Argent Road. 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That's latest traffic on Adelaide's 104.7 Triple M.
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22: Good morning, it's Amanda Myler with the news update. Jack Colajewski has identified himself as the Geelong player who signed a secret concussion waiver. The clause in the defender's contract that has since been removed meant he assumed all legal risk if he copped further head injuries. Colajewski insists he is healthy, focused on playing, but is disappointed his private medical info's been made public. Thai authorities are pledging to improve their gun control laws after at least 8 people have died in a school shooting targeting teachers. The 14-year-old gunman's believed to have killed his grandparents before opening fire at his school and then taking his own life. A hairdresser's been charged after allegedly drugging and sexually assaulting 2 men in his Sydney salon. Police say the 39-year-old male met the men on an online dating site and separately invited them to the Rosebery business earlier this year. And US employment figures have dropped with an unexpected 23,000 jobs lost in July.
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21: Triple M Adelaide. 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
22: The Lions have dominated Hawthorn at the Gabba, recording a 67-point victory, 18-17-125-8-10-58. Kai Lohman collected a 5-goal haul to see the Premiers climb back into the top four. Coach Chris Fagan says it was nice to put last week's big loss to Carlton in the bin.
23: They're a proud group. They're really easy to coach in that regard. I didn't have to say too much this week, though. Just wanting to get to the game.
22: And in cricket, Travis Head has claimed a second straight Alan Border medal.
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22: Showers for Adelaide today, top of 17 degrees. Tomorrow, rain and 16. Monday, showers easing and 15. And Triple M rocks the Super Saturday of footy all day with Port and the Crows headlining an afternoon of AFL action. 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
2: 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Heavy showers rolling through this morning to really wet roads for the drive. Take it easy. Got those road plates in use at Gipps Cross. Super bumpy, super slow. Grand Junction Road near Main North Road. And works at Penfield is slow today. Wamma Road near Argent Road. Camera, Golf Parade, Maslin Beach. 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Aldi, good different. That's the latest traffic on Adelaide's 104.7 Triple M.

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2: 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Do take it easy. Got those road plates in usage. Epps Cross still super slow, super bumpy. Grand Junction Road near Main North Road and Sluggy South Road, Tonsley. Camera, Esplanade Moana today. 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Hurry, salad Monday only at Freedom. That's the latest traffic at Adelaide's 104.7 Triple M.
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20: Good morning, it's Amanda Myler with your news update. Geelong has released a statement on behalf of Jake Colajesny, the player now revealed to have signed a secret concussion waiver absolving the club of legal responsibility. The defender says he is disappointed private medical info has been made public, but is feeling good and focused on playing out the season. Gun control laws in Thailand will be tightened after a 14-year-old boy killed at least 8 people, including taking his own life. He shot and killed his grandparents before opening fire on his school where he targeted teachers. Lawyers for controversial social media influencers Andrew and Tristan Tate have called on a US judge to release the brothers from a Miami jail. They're fighting against being extradited to the UK, where they'll face charges of rape, assault and facilitating trafficking for sexual exploitation. And the United States has seen a drop in jobs, losing 23,000 in July. The data goes against forecasts.
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20: Showers for Adelaide today, top of 17 degrees. Tomorrow, rain and 16. Monday, showers easing and 15. And Triple M rocks the Super Saturday of footy all day with Port and the Crows headlining an afternoon of AFL action. 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
1: I think it's going to be up to Tex. 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Yep. Absolutely. 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
2: 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Very wet conditions with heavy showers rolling through this morning. Take it easy on the roads. Got those road plates in Newstall at Jepps Cross, Mumpy and Sly, Grand Junction Road, near Main North Road, and Slow South Road, Tonsley. You get off the Southern Expressway for those tunnel works. Only one on camera today, Jetty Road at Lions Bay. The smash hit play Death of a Salesman opens next month at the Festival Theatre, starring Anthony LaPaglia and Alison White. Don't miss out. Book now at Ticketek. That's the latest traffic on Adelaide's 104.7 Triple M.
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18: 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Summertime in Adelaide means high to extreme UV levels. 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
25: Good morning, it's Samantha Marwood with your news update. Around $120 million in revenue could be lost for mining giant BHP this weekend as staff walk off the job in Port Hedland. 150 port union members are taking industrial action today and tomorrow when a push to reach a new wages deal for the next 4 years. Geelong's Jay Colajuzny has come forward as the player who signed that secret deal with the club that meant he assumed all legal risks for further head injuries. In a statement released by the Cats, the defender says he is disappointed his medical info has gone public, but he's healthy and focused on playing out the season. Teacher dismissals in public schools across New South Wales have increased. According to News Corp, figures show 76 school staff got the sack last year, up from 54 in the previous year. And while student violence is an ongoing issue, reported cases have dropped 24%. And award-winning producer William Orbitz died at the age of 69. He worked with the likes of Madonna, Britney Spears and U2.
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24: Triple M Adelaide. Sport.
25: Hawks coach Sam Mitchell says his side's better than last night's performance against the Lions at the Gabba. Hawthorn copped a 67-point hiding, with Mitchell admitting they were simply outclassed.
26: Brisbane are obviously a good side. They've won the last couple and setting themselves again, so we saw it as an opportunity to compete against the best, and we weren't up to it tonight. But I think we're better than that. I think we can execute better than that and play to a higher level, and we're going to need to.
25: And in cricket, Travis Head has taken home a second straight Alan Border medal. Mitch Stark won the Shane Warne Test Player of the Year award. Mitchell Marsh took out the ODI award.
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25: Showers for Adelaide today, top of 17 degrees. Tomorrow, rain and 16. Monday, showers easing and 15. And Triple M rocks the Super Saturday of footy all day with Port and the Crows headlining an afternoon of AFL action. 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
2: Lou and Judge.
3: Happy weekend, Lou and Judge.
4: Very, very happy weekend.
5: Oh, I love the weekends.
4: That was by far the most beautiful piece of music, audio, ever.
5: Now I want to go again.
4: Go on. Ooh. You ruined it. Well, let me tell you something.
5: Who else ruined it, mate?
4: Well, people have been ruining bookshops by going in there and humping. Haven't they? They're in their little
5: I love that with no context.
4: Yep.
5: Well, you got to, hey, you got to stick around if you want to know what's going on in the bookstore and humping.
4: Correct. And if you also want to know who the 10 drunkest countries are.
6: Oh, yeah.
4: I'd stick around as well because we go through them. And can I just say, I'm going to hook the audience here. Number one is absolutely crazy.
5: Crazy.
6: It's Lou and Judge. That was good.
4: Thank
6: on Triple M. Yeah, on Triple M.

0: Triple M's Lou and Judge for your weekend.
1: This is a bit of you, Dalton.
2: What?
1: This is a real bit of you.
2: What?
1: Well, I got a list for you. You know how you always come with comments and bloody lists for me and stuff. I decided I'm coming for with a list for you.
2: Coming for a list for you.
1: How does that sound?
2: Yeah, go on, Mr. List Boy.
1: Righto. They call me Ed Liston.
2: Oh, they do.
1: Hey, Australia, that's a niche joke. That's my friend Ed Liston.
2: It's really niche.
1: They might call me Dave Liston, his twin.
2: Yeah. Hey, twins,
0: that's even more. That's even more niche.
1: I've made it more niche.
0: Ed's the one that at least we know.
1: Yeah, correct. Yeah. And guess what?
2: I know Dave.
1: They could call me Ando Liston.
0: Who's that?
2: The dad.
1: Younger brother.
0: That's even more niche because he's not even a twin of Ed.
1: That's right.
0: Wow.
1: They're all friends of mine. Niche jokes. The best ones.
2: I just started drawing stars on my thing on deck of talking.
1: Would you draw a picture of me? Now, Lou, 10 drunkest countries.
2: Oh, let me guess.
1: This is a bit, that's the whole point.
0: The whole point.
1: So these are national averages. So they don't represent everyone. I'll give you a bit of a clue. They're not what you'd expect, some of them.
0: But some of them are.
1: Some of them are, certainly. Okay. Takes into account social habits, cultures, festivals, national holidays, and studies from individuals.
2: Let me guess who's got to be in there.
1: So hold on. So we've got a top 10. You don't need to guess in order.
0: No way.
2: No.
0: But that's impossible.
1: That's impossible.
2: Not that drunk.
1: Let's just see how many you can get.
2: Russia. They love vodka.
1: Not in the list.
2: No. Finland.
1: Not in the list.
0: No.
2: What?
0: But the Russia thinking, there's some that are close to Russia.
1: Yeah.
2: Sweden.
1: Not in the list.
2: Germany.
0: Yes.
1: Germany is number seven.
2: Italy. They love their vinos.
1: No.
2: Surely Australia's in there.
1: It's not.
2: What?
1: I know.
0: Sad.
2: We've got a terrible pub culture.
1: Sorry?
2: Awesome pub culture.
1: Yeah. Thank you, mate. Tremendous. Please continue.
2: New Zealand.
1: No.
2: Oh.
1: Okay. There are a couple of more obvious ones.
2: America.
1: No.
0: You know what? Think Europe.
2: Spain.

0: did.
1: Just like there's a couple of...
2: Who are the
1: of...
2: drunkest people in the world? But they're not, but they're in here.
3: You.
1: Like, who knows the most about pubs?
3: Ireland.
2: Ireland. Number 9.
3: God. Scotland.
2: Nope.
1: Close.
3: England.
2: Yes, ma'am. England number 4.
1: Now, the rest of these you could struggle with.
2: Now,
3: like,
2: I'm going to give you a
3: South
2: hint.
3: South Africa, Uruguay or something.
2: I'm going to give you a hint. All the rest are in Europe, bar one.
3: Greece.
2: Which is an African country.
1: Not Greece.
2: Not Greece. I'll give you a hint. Number 2 is a lovely lady's name.
3: Maryland.
2: It's not Maryland.
1: The American state.
3: Lovely lady's name.
2: Starting with G. One of the characters in Seinfeld has the male version of this name.
3: Oh, my God, Jack.
1: Curious.
3: Kramer?
2: No,
1: curious,
2: it starts with G.
1: The monkey
3: George.
1: Curate.
3: Georgia.
2: Georgia. Number 2. Georgia. Okay. I'm going to go. Oh. This is an Eastern European country. Sofia is the capital of this country.
1: Oh.
2: What if someone was well endowed, they'd have a big.
3: Belly?
2: No, in their pants.
3: Bowl?
2: What? It's like a bowl.
3: Bowl. Bulgaria.
2: Bulgaria.
1: This is fun.
2: Bulgaria is number 10. Okay. This one starts with an L, and you'd be forgiven to think that someone was had a lisp if they said it.
3: Lithuania.
2: Lithuania.
3: Hey, now, what was number one? Yeah, that's what I need to know.
1: Clue for number one.
2: Clue for number one. If heaps of people suddenly went manic about the sport of rowing. It would be a. It would be.
3: Romania!
2: Romania! Yeah.
1: Well done. Well done.
2: And then we've got Latvia. We've got bloody the Czech Republic.
3: Yeah.
2: Number
3: 5. Yeah.
2: Nigeria, 8.
3: Wow.
2: There you go.
3: I really thought Australia would have been on there.
1: I know.
3: Happy with that.
2: I'm disgusted.
3: They were
2: with
3: fun,
2: us.
3: Jack.
4: Yeah. 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
5: 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The showers rolling through this morning, so very wet roads for the drive. Do take it easy. Road plates still in use at Jepps Cross, so super slow and super bumpy. Grand Junction Road near Main North Road is getting a little bit busy for those works at Penfield Gardens, Heaslip Road near Thayer Road, and slow South Road, Tonsley for the tunnel works as you get off the Southern Expressway. 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That's the latest traffic on Adelaide's 104.7 Triple M.
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0: for your weekend on Triple M. You got Lou, you got Jarch.
1: That Lou just come back and she goes, she was outside the studio while we were playing Scry. While we play,
2: it
1: we
2: stinks.
1: Throw paper.
0: Scrunch paper up, throw scrunch paper into throw, the bin.
1: Into the bin. And Lou just comes, she goes, someone pop off in here.
2: Well, it's got to be DigiLock because he...
1: You pop off?
2: He walked out.
0: You right, it wasn't you know, me. The smell it wasn't lingers. Me.
1: None of us popped off.
2: Something smells like off, like composty.
0: Just like testosterone of nah, sporty boys
2: smells
0: playing
2: real
0: Scro.
2: Gross.
1: I've got a new cologne called Compost. Compost de Toilette.
2: The Brad Pitt collab?
1: Yeah.
2: I wouldn't be wearing that anymore. It's really bad.
1: Smells like compost, does it?
2: Yeah.
1: Shit.
2: I mean, it's in the name.
1: Okay. All right.
2: Mm. Hey, I found something funny online.
1: What?
2: People are sharing things that happened to them in costume. I was fully giggling. Giggle guts.
1: Okay, you're reading these to me?
2: Yeah, these comments. But it also sprung to mind because the story in Australia this week, remember, I think we were talking about it off air, the 35-year-old bloke who was arrested holding a fake gun?
1: Yep.
2: In the Moore Park.
1: Oh, yeah.
2: Yeah, yeah, yeah.
1: He dressed up as a
2: costume
1: cop,
2: party,
1: and,
2: heroes
1: mate,
2: and villains.
1: Shut it down.
2: Yeah. Well, I mean, it's good from the
1: great
2: cops.
1: Response.
2: Yeah, great response. So it got me thinking, then obviously there were all these comments of what other people had done in costumes.
1: That.
2: So I've highlighted a few.
1: Right.
2: Cops broke up a Despicable Me party, came in to find about 50 people dressed as minions, asked to speak to the owner of the house, and I had to come talk to them dressed as Gru. Was he just walking through? That's me and all the little minions like this, staring up at the cops.
1: That is so good. I love that the owner of the house was Gru. He's obviously done. He's like, I'm Gru. You're all going to be minions.
2: So funny.
1: That's River.
2: I was DJing a Halloween party and this girl was being kicked out because she was being rude as she was getting removed by this guy dressed as a soccer referee. Sorry, she was getting removed by this guy and then someone dressed as a soccer referee ran up and gave her a red card.
1: That's healthy stuff.
2: Cops came to bust a Halloween party and everyone thought it was a bit and they just had good costumes. So they're going, to the cops.
1: Wait,
2: oh, they thought it was
0: actual,
2: a big,
0: real
1: actual
0: coppers.
1: Cops dropped
2: yeah.
1: up.
2: Yeah.
1: Great uniform, yeah. That real?
2: My buddy at a Halloween party ate an actual dead deer's leg, thinking it was a fake Halloween deer leg.
1: Okay.
2: Bit into it.
1: Yeah. Not ideal. Not ideal.
2: No.
1: Not ideal.
0: Not your best.
2: Pretty good one, deer.
1: Yeah, you went along with it. I'm happy with that.
0: You've got no idea, mate.
1: Yeah, we've done all three of them. Okay, great. Yeah.
2: Sorry, it was Halloween. Thanks, Jack.
1: Good on us.
2: It was Halloween and the DJ had a walker. My drunk ass thought it was part of a costume and was picking it up and pretending to throw it and was telling him he better be prepared to start crawling because I was going to throw it.
0: Oh, my God.
2: 7 years later and this still keeps me up at night. And you're going, you're not getting this back.
1: Yeah, yeah.
2: No, he actually
1: you're going to fall. Well, don't hire a granddad to be a DJ. I've always said it.
2: You might not have been a granddad.
1: That is so funny. That's like just, that's sheet kicking stuff.
2: You know,
1: when you lay in bed, it just pops in your head randomly.
2: You want it? You want it?
1: Oh,
2: yeah. He needs that,
1: taunting him.
2: My personal favorite, which I think you'll like this. 2014, Halloween. Saw Nemo blowing Walter White behind a dumpster.
0: Oh, my God.
2: Hey, it's 2 o'clock out.
1: Just keep sucking. Just keep sucking.
0: Yeah, we can totally get away with anything.
2: Okay. Devil.
1: Well,
2: I want to know what happened while you were in costume. Maybe some good yarns.
1: Oi, hopefully they're the level of Nemo and Walter White.
2: Those ones are going to be hard to beat.
3: 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Triple M traffic. 104.7, Adelaide's Triple M traffic.
4: 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Heavy showers rolling through this morning. Take it easy on pretty wet roads. Slow and bumpy with those road plates of chips. Cross Grand Junction Road near Main North Road. Getting busy, South Road, Edwardstown, slowing up Brighton Road, Glenelg East, just near Jetty Road, and a camera at the Esplanade Moana. 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That's the latest traffic in Adelaide's 104.7 Triple M.
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0: Hi there, it's Amanda Myler with your news update. The player at the centre of the AFL concussion dramas has identified himself in wanting to address the situation personally. Geelong's Jake Colajasny signed a now-removed clause in his contract, assuming all legal risk for further head injuries. In a statement, the defender says he is disappointed. His medical info's gone public, but he is healthy and focused on playing out the season. Mining giant BHP could lose $120 million in revenue this weekend alone as workers strike in Port Hedland. Ports union's members, around 150 of them, are expected to take action today and tomorrow as they fight for a new wages deal for the next 4 years. Teacher sackings are up while student violence is down across public schools in New South Wales. News Corp reports 76 school staff were dismissed last year. It was 54 in the previous year, while reported student violence cases have dropped 24%. And William Orbit, an award-winning producer to Madonna, has died at the age of 69.
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0: Showers for Adelaide today, top of 17 degrees. Tomorrow, rain and 16. Monday, showers easing and 15. And Triple M rocks the Super Saturday of footy all day with Port and the Crows headlining an afternoon of AFL action. 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

0: Triple M's Lou and Judge, weekend edition. What happened while you were in costume?
1: Yeah, I know.
2: Sorry, something just happened in the studio.
1: It's fine. It's okay. It's to do with Scribe, but it's all right. Something broke.
0: That didn't sound all right. Lou was...
2: I'm rattled by
1: I'm
2: that.
1: I'm the champion.
2: What we were wondering, though, what happened while you were in costume? I was reading out some hilarious comments. I probably won't go back into some of the ones
1: Don't
2: I was
1: worry.
2: Reading out.
1: Quick tease, I already did.
2: Yeah, okay. Oh, you said it again. Great. Peter, what happened in costume?
3: Hey, Lou and Judge, love your show.
1: Thank you,
3: Peter. At a New Year's Eve party, fancy dress. I'm dressed up as the bad fairy.
1: Of course you
3: this
1: are.
3: This lovely young lady was dressed up as a beautiful policewoman.
1: Yeah.
3: We got together, decided in our wisdom that we wouldn't be separated for the night, so she handcuffed our ankles together. Now, this was all very well and good until we went outside, the clock struck 12, we decided to jump in the pool together. Oh. Unfortunately, it was in the deep end.
1: Mate!
3: She's 6 foot and I'm 5 foot 5. So there was a bit of a flaw in the plan. Anyway, I'm gasping for air. My head's under the water. She's above. So I'm crawling up between her breasts trying to breathe.
0: Oh my.
3: It was a pretty good way to almost drown. She realised and shuffled her way up into the shallow end.
1: Mate.
3: And then we patched on, of course.
2: So it's kind of a win, Peter.
1: It's a kind of.
2: Yeah.
1: You serious?
3: It's survival.
1: An Amazonian survival. Policewoman. Of course it's a win. Hold on,
2: the image of Peter like gasping for air, like stuck in between.
1: And I imagine her to be Eastern European. She's like, "It's okay, little man." Peter, I just want to ask him one question.
2: Yeah.
1: Why the ankles?
2: Sorry, completely forgot that. But why not the
3: charge.
2: Hands?
1: She was in charge.
2: But you'd think hands is a lot easier.
1: No, they call them handcuffs.
2: Yeah.
0: Wasn't about being easier.
3: I was about 23 and I was 18. I was just thankful and saying yes to anything.
1: Oh, mate, yeah, you were going along with it. Absolutely. Thank you, mate. Adrienne, talk to us. What happened when you were in costume?
4: Hello. Hey, guys.
2: Hi.
1: How are you, though?
4: So I was doing a singing competition at Nestedford. I was about 12 years old. My singing teacher, in all his wisdom, thought, what does a 12-year-old girl want to sing? Let's go with a song from James and the Giant Peach, the musical.
1: Mm.
4: So I was dressed up as James, as per. I was wearing like a cheese cutter, a vest, a little button-up shirt.
1: Uh-huh.
4: I'd sung my song. I'd done pretty well. I got a medal and Mum needed to take her photo in front of the sign for all of her Facebook friends. And as I'm like walking down this hallway, there's this man and his son. And he sees me coming and he says to his son, oh, just make way for this young man. Just move out of this young man's way. And then, like, as I've passed, he's seen the medal and he's like, oh, well done, mate, well done. And I was like...
1: Good on your cover.
4: I was like, thanks. I just didn't know what to say. I was like, no way, he thinks I'm actually a man.
2: Yeah. Cheers, little champion.
1: Yeah, cheers, little fella.
2: I
1: reckon your old man couldn't be prouder of you, son.
2: Yeah. Hey? Wish you were my son, son.
1: Yeah, wish you were my son. Not like this little rascal.
2: Yeah. Oh, that's good.
1: That's great.
2: Michelle,
1: thank you.
2: What happened while you were in costume?
5: Hey, guys. Love the show.
1: Thanks, Michelle.
5: I just want to let you know that I was going to a 40th birthday. I'm walking across the road to the front yard. I hear someone next door go, oh, my God, I've got to go. I've got to go. The stripper's here. And I'm like, oh, cool, there's a stripper. I'm looking left, looking right, and I went, oh, no. They think this police officer is taking it. Close off the time.
2: Oh, that's unbelievable. And then which song were you dancing to, Michelle?
1: Yeah. Paid well.
2: No, genuine.
5: She was not taking it off.
1: Michelle, that's great.
2: Great.
0: So good. New and

0: Lou and Judge keeping you company for your weekend on Triple M.
1: Book talk.
2: Talk to me.
1: You know how book talk's like a trend on TikTok at the moment?
2: Is it?
1: It's like if you know, you're part of book talk.
2: What, like a book club?
1: You're obviously not part of book talk.
2: I don't go on TikTok.
1: No, you don't. Actually, I've been scrolling reels more too now lately, actually, King.
2: I'm a real man.
1: But no, this is real life book talk. So a bookstore has assigned what?
2: Real life book talk. Mm. Just like people going to bookstores reading books.
1: Literally.
2: Okay.
1: Normal life.
2: Okay, talk to me.
1: So there's a South Australian romance bookshop called Fiction and Friction. They had to put up a sign saying, please no dry humping on the couches. Don't ask or do, because two teenage customers kept coming into the store and were kind of like, you know, sort of dry humping on each other. And then she'd be like, please stop doing that. And then she'd hear like,
2: nah.
1: Kissing and cuddling.
2: How bad are kissing sounds? Mate,
1: keep it PG, guys. You're in a bookstore. I get it. It's a romance store, but keep it PG, please.
2: I've got PTSD from being in paddocks. When you go to house parties or something back home and you'd be in paddocks and everyone just roll their swags out and you'd hear the people kissing in swags.
1: Hookup and zone.
2: That was the hookup zone.
1: My hookup zone in the, you know, city was more bookshops.
2: Buddy, have you been going to Fiction and Friction?
1: It was me.
2: Buddy.
1: Yeah.
2: You stopped going there. No.
1: No, it wasn't
2: too
1: me.
2: Much.
1: I wish I was a teenager. Oh, those were the days. alas, I'm much older now.
2: Yes, you are.
1: So we were going to call the bookshop.
2: Yeah.
1: And pretend to be the kids and sort of, you know, have a bit of.
2: We'll just say, like, chit-chat. Can you please come back?
1: Yeah, but the bookshop's closed on a Wednesday.
2: Right.
1: Oh. Which is a wild day for a bookshop to be closed. Maybe young kids, and that's their day they couldn't be in school or something.
2: It's an odd day to be closed, but, hey, it's your business. You run it how you want.
1: Yeah, Fiction and Friction. Maybe she's doing her own Fiction and Friction on Wednesdays.
2: Oh, well, then she wouldn't be doing Friction if it was fiction. She'd be non-fiction Friction, which is real-life sex.
0: Like real-life book talk, sort of.
2: Real-life book talk, exactly.
1: Right.
2: Like
1: we'll never know.
2: Like reading a book.
1: We will never know. Yeah. But I thought we could call up other bookstores.
0: Ah.
1: This is in Adelaide.
2: Okay, what? Pretend to be the teens.
1: Yeah.
2: So pretend to be this little mob
1: the
2: going
1: kissy,
2: around and say,
1: crew.
2: Listen, Fiction and Friction, not accepting us anymore. What are you? Are you okay with some canoodling?
1: Yeah. Can we cuddle? Can we kiss?
2: Yep. Can okay.
1: We're dry hump.
2: So we're pretending to be displaced lovers searching for a new bookshop.
1: To cuddle them.
2: To dry hump in.
1: And cuddle.
2: Dry
1: hump.
2: Yeah, it's kind of assumed, I guess, if dry humping is involved, I'm sure there's probably hugging involved.
1: Yeah.
2: You know what I mean? I don't think it's like you're a salmon with both your arms by your side, just looking directly into each other.
1: Could be a bit
2: I don't
1: of
2: know how you've dry humped in the past. Just two people planking.
1: I've never dry humped.
2: Just
1: what do you mean?
2: Oh, I will. It's the radio
1: Refrain.
2: Show, not the podcast. Mm. So I'll dial back.
1: Good.
0: Lou gets away with too much on this show, doesn't she?
2: So much.
0: Because you just can't. You can't quite.
2: I can't quite get there.
1: No, you're not allowed to.
2: Correct. Anyhow, well, let's do it. Let's call them next.
3: Triple M's Lou and Jack.

0: Triple M's Lou and Judge for your weekend.
1: We've just been talking about the bookstore that had to put up a sign saying no humping because there were some teens dry humping on the couch. And she put up a sign saying, please, no dry humping on the couches. Don't ask or do. So they were kissing, sort of cuddling, and then she had to tell them to stop. And then they returned that exact week doing the same thing. Keep it PG, please.
2: Keep it PG, please.
1: So we're going to call some bookshops in South Australia where Fiction and Friction is.
2: We're going to pretend to be a couple.
1: Yeah, pretend to be a young couple. Couple.
2: Well, I don't know if we are a tuple. Do we have to be a tuple? Can we just not be an early 20s couple?
1: Yeah, look, I'm doing my normal voice.
2: Correct. We were developing characters in the break there, and it felt weird.
1: Yeah, I didn't like yours at all.
2: Well, that's actually who I'm going with.
1: Oh.
2: Well, shit. Great. Okay, well, let's do it anyway.
1: Okay, so we're going to call a bookshop. Let's call see if we can cuddle and kiss it there.
2: Yeah, we are.
3: Speaking.
1: Hey, how you going?
3: I'm good. How are you?
1: I've been better. So me and my partner.
2: I'm here, Jenko.
1: Sorry, that's Jenko. We love Fiction and Friction. You know the bookshop in South Australia?
3: Yes, I believe so.
1: Yeah, we used to go there all the time. We kind of like reading together, sort of like maybe my legs are laid over his or we're holding hands while we're reading.
2: They had sort of couch facilities that would accommodate for that sort of thing.
1: And we were just wondering, do you guys have couches that we can come and read our... We're reading The Hobbit at the moment.
2: But we are more into sort of fantasy smut, you know, A Court of Mist and Fury. And a Court
1: I love that one.
2: Wings and Ruin. Do you have a place where we could sit, read together...
1: Cuddle?
2: You know, closely, because they did ban us because we were getting a little too close.
0: Okay, he hung up.
1: Oh. Damn it, no one likes us.
2: Hurtful stuff.
0: Should we go one more?
2: I want one more.
4: One more.
0: All right.
2: Hump in a bookshop.
0: Okay.
1: Humpsy.
2: Hey, I'm liking this character development, mate. Mine's getting weirder and weirder.
1: You're so weird.
5: Now I'm getting like this. Yes, we love it.
1: Every time you say a book, I go.
6: Hello, it's speaking.
2: Hi, how are you?
6: I'm good. What can I do for you today?
1: I'm here as well. I'm his girlfriend, Sandra.
2: Hi, I'm just calling. So basically, just a quick one. Do you have any reading facilities within your shop?
1: Like a couch?
6: Not really. We've got a little bench, but no couches or anything like that.
2: I could do. It's just we've been reading at Fiction and Friction, and they've stopped us basically coming in to
1: Too
2: read.
1: Too much dry humping.
2: Yeah. So would there be any chance of us coming in there reading? We're into our fantasy smart, like A Court of Frost and Starlight.
1: Yeah, love that one.
6: We don't really have much fantasy, and we don't really have, like, a space for people to sit down and read, unfortunately.
2: Bumzo. Okay.
6: Yeah, sorry about that.
2: That's right. Thanks, Mato.
1: Thanks.
6: Oh, good. Okay, have a good day.
2: Bye, Heather.
6: Bye.
2: Bye, Heather.
1: What was that, Jack? It was on, man.
2: Her name wasn't Heather.
1: Yeah, I was like, where'd you get Heather?
2: I don't know.
1: Oh, they were good.
2: So no, okay, no bookshops allows it.
1: Yeah.
0: That's a shame.
2: Hurtful stuff, isn't it?
1: Dry hump at home.
2: Oh, well, keep it at home.
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8: 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Wet roads for the drive-in today with some heavy showers rolling through. 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Got some works to look out for at Penfield today. Bomber Road near Argent Road. It is slow South Road through Theberton and Mile End for works and getting busy Main North Road at Enfield. 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
5: Good morning, it's Samantha Myler with your news update. More delays today for travellers arriving at Sydney Airport. Passengers are being warned to expect hold-ups of around an hour due to a lack of air traffic controllers. Check with your individual airline for updates. Geelong's Jake Colajasny has come forward as the player who signed the AFL's concussion waiver. The now-removed contract clause meant the defender assumed all legal risk if he copped further head injuries. He has defended his club and the process. Strikes at Port Hedland this weekend could cost mining giant BHP millions. Members of three unions will take part in industrial action today and tomorrow over pay and conditions at the port. Southern parts of the country are in for rain and strong winds this weekend. There's an initial flood watch for around 10 catchments in Victoria. And storms are on the cards for parts of WA, SA and southern inland New South Wales. And a Polish man's the first person to swim across the Baltic Sea from Sweden to Poland. The 160k crossing took him 55 hours.
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5: The Lions have bounced back from last week's big loss to record a convincing 67-point victory over Hawthorn at the Gabba. Brizzy shone in defence. Kai Lohmann dominated with 5 goals. Here is coach Chris Fagan.
6: I thought Kai Lohmann's performance tonight was one of the special games I've ever seen a small forward play. I mean, he got a lot of the ball. 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So it's a pretty good night by him.
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5: Showers for Adelaide today, top of 17 degrees. Tomorrow, rain and 16. Monday, showers easing and 15. And Triple M rocks the Super Saturday of footy all day with Port and the Crows headlining an afternoon of AFL action. 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
1: Lou and Judge.
2: All of the fun, all of it. It just rolls on, doesn't it?
3: Hey, bestie.
4: Hey, bestie.
3: We're doing a bestie quiz.
4: A biz.
3: Slay.
4: Because there was a lady that basically generated seven questions that would determine if you're your bestie or not. So we're going to do it.
3: Yeah.
4: So I think that's fair.
3: I'm going to be really nice, though.
4: Okay.
3: That you are obviously not.
4: All right, I'll be nice.
3: The high-pitched voice seems like you're not.
4: I'll be real nice.
3: Okay, cool.
4: And noted. Then should we do a little bit of, after we become best friends, do a bit of undercover lover.
3: I like it. Ooh, you're speaking my language.
4: More than friends.
3: Well, no, that's not what it means or
4: I'm
3: what
4: confused.
3: We're doing.
4: Right, I'm confused. And
3: we'll have to chat off air.
4: We're taking this to the next level.
3: Lover.
4: Coolio rock and roller. Awkward for me. Let's get. I'm going to get mum's calling. So
2: yeah, okay. You better go take that.
3: Your phone's off.

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1: Undercover lover. Oh, undercover lover. Woo!
2: Undercover lover.
0: Undercover lover.
3: That's a great intro.
2: Jinx.
3: That was just convergence. We've done it.
2: In sync.
3: No, we're doing Undercover Lover. So
2: I'm really excited for this because we haven't really had a strong strike rate on this one.
3: Well, it's been shocking.
2: It has, actually.
3: It's been really poorly executed from us.
2: Tried to do it on my boyfriend and he hung up.
0: To do it on my girlfriend. She knew straight away.
2: Yeah.
3: But may I just say, it's because we're going too close to home.
2: Agree.
3: So we've got Lauren on the line. Lauren, how are you?
4: I'm good, guys. How are you?
2: Good.
3: Very well, thank you, Senorita. Now, we hear that you and your partner, Lockie, you've listened to the potty, right?
4: Yes. Yeah. Big fans. Love
3: thank
4: you, guys.
3: You. Appreciate you.
2: So we're going to have to be careful with voices.
3: I'm thinking I'm going to do this
4: exactly
3: one.
4: Right.
3: Like, we're basically So basically, for those who haven't heard this, we're going to call her partner, Lockie. We're going to pretend to be from, recruitment. And say, Lauren's put you down as a reference.
2: Yes. Mm. See if he goes along with it,
3: if he's a really good undercover lover. If he'll go along with it just to help you out.
2: Is he quite chilled? Do you think he'll go along with it, Lauren? Okay.
4: Yeah, he'll go, yeah.
2: And do you reckon he'll know Jarcher's voice? Obviously, I'm not that great at characters, if you'd listen to the podcast.
3: What?
2: So maybe I set this one out, and maybe we get Jarch to have a go.
4: Yeah, maybe we go Jarch to do one of his accents.
0: I was thinking,
3: hi, it's Damien from Expert Events in Brisbane. Am I speaking with Lachlan Hood? Okay, I'm calling
4: in regards
3: to Lauren Shaw.
2: John, I think he'd know.
3: All right, mate, it's Damien. We're always Damien, eh?
2: Yeah.
3: Right, it's Damien from Expert Events Brisbane. How are you?
2: And you've got to get into it quick so he has no chance to be like, sorry, mate, and hang up.
3: Yeah, I'll be like, I'm calling in regards to Lauren's application for a new job.
4: He's super light. He won't hang up.
3: Okay, good. So do you think the SAFA will work? LP, you're looking at me.
0: I like the SAFA.
3: What do you think?
0: I think it's great.
3: Genuinely?
0: Genuinely,
2: yeah. It's really good.
3: I just want this to work.
0: I'd tell you if I thought it was off.
3: Yeah, because if we were thinking maybe I can't get away with it because he does listen to the potty, we might
4: No, you
3: get,
4: can definitely you? Get away with
3: okay.
4: it.
3: Okay.
2: Yeah, I think you never really do South African on the potty. No, you've done it once or twice in a passing moment.
3: Okay. Mm. Well, let's try that then.
2: So we're going to call Lachlan
3: to
2: next.
3: Evercons. Okay.
2: And we're going to see if he will be an undercover lover for Lauren.
3: Right.
2: And pretend that they work together and be a reference.
3: It feels right. I feel okay with it.
2: Yeah, it's really good.
3: All right, I'll try.
2: I feel like... No. Oh. Anyway. Okay, Lauren, we're going to call Lockie next.
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8: 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We're slow for works at Paralawi at the moment. North South Muddo and the Bolivar interchange. Speeds out of 40 at Greenfield. Salisbury Highway to Ryan's Road with a camera this morning. Lady Gary Drive at North Haven.

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1: Undercover lover. Oh, undercover lover.
2: Ooh, undercover lover.
3: Okay.
4: Ooh, I'm excited.
3: Okay, Lauren, we've got you here.
5: Yeah.
3: So, we're going to give him a bell.
4: Yeah.
3: We're going to fade you down so you're there, you'll be able to hear it.
4: Yeah. Yep. So we're calling then, Lachlan, which is Lauren's partner, and we're seeing if he will be an undercover lover and be her reference for a job
3: basically
4: application.
3: For he's lying.
4: He's lying for
3: us. Oh, yeah, yeah, I was a co-worker.
4: He's a little liar.
3: Okay, let's see. We're going to give him a bell, Loz, and let's see how we go.
0: Good luck.
5: Good luck.
3: I must get into character now.
4: Go, Josh.
0: Good luck to Damien.
3: Josh.
0: Here we go. Calling Lachlan.

0: Hello.
1: Hi, am I speaking with Lachlan Hood?
0: Yes.
1: Hi, mate. It's Damien from Expert Events in Brisbane here. I'm recalling in regards to Lauren Shaw's recent application for us with the role of Senior Event Manager. She's got you down as a reference. Would you mind if I ask you a few questions?
0: Yes, is this for a job application?
1: That's correct, mate. Yeah. She's
0: currently working somewhere else now.
1: No. She's looking for a new job with us, we know. And she works with you, and she said she put you down as a reference. So you were a colleague at Victoria Park, is that correct?
0: Yeah.
1: Great. Mate, what was Lauren like in the role?
0: She was actually very like enthusiastic. She very helping hand. She was actually very good delight to work with, actually. She was very lovely.
1: Great, that's what we're looking for. I mean, she seems that way just from our conversations with her, of course. There are three words you'd use to describe her.
0: Hardworking.
1: Mm-hmm. It's two. No, I'm joking.
0: Yeah. And charismatic and...
1: Number three?
0: Probably trustworthy. Like,
1: great.
0: Give it anything, she'll get it done.
1: Great. That's what we need, mate. That's actually what we're looking for. Can you think of a time while working with her that she showed good conflict resolution skills? Any conflicts that she could resolve?
0: There was a few like customer interactions. Like, she just like helped resolve. I've got none on the top of my head, but I've definitely like seen things from her.
1: Great. It's great, man. That's what you need to hear. Now, the role is based in Brisbane, of course, but there's quite a lot of travel involved to places, you know, like Walgett, Lightning Ridge, you know, Outback Australia, and then potential for a move. Do you think that would suit her in the future?
0: I'm not too sure. It's up to her. I'm not too sure.
1: Okay.
0: But she'll be open to it.
1: Okay, and mate, finally, when it comes to having really tough conversations, as you do so often in work environments, how does she approach them, would you say?
0: She's very open to it. Like, she definitely does, like, get to the point, wants to be, like, transparent. She's quite good at that.
1: Well, gee whiz, bloody good job.
2: That was phenomenal.
1: That was bloody, gee whiz.
2: Wow.
1: That was. Lauren, would you like to come in for a second?
3: Wow.
2: Wow, Lockie. It's Lou and Judge.
1: It's Lou and Judge here, mate. What a tremendous partner you are, you undercover lover.
2: Trustworthy.
3: He's my ride or die.
1: Holy.
2: You nailed that.
3: She did so good.
0: What the hell?
1: Lockie. Was there a bit of nerves initially? Were you going, what has she done?
0: I was like, what kind of job are you going for? Lightning Ridge?
1: Yeah. Out of Walgett, Lightning
2: Ridge. Would she like to move there? You're like, that's up to her.
1: Yeah, and I was thinking, he's going, I think we'll be having a yarn when I get home.
0: Yeah, I was a bit like, okay, I don't know. It was a bit weird, but she's a ripper.
1: Mate, you did so well.
2: Yeah, that was phenomenal. Well done, Lockie.
3: Good job, Lock.
2: Trooper.
0: Yeah.
1: I think you might be getting some loving under the covers tonight after that performance. Good on you, mate.
2: Thank you, Tim.
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8: 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Getting busy at Prospect, Churchill Road near Charles Street for works. And slow going South Road, Edwardstown. Camera today, Port Road, Adeldinga. 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That's the latest traffic in Adelaide's 104.7 AAA. 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
28: Hi there, it's Amanda Miley with your news update. Travellers are again being held up at Sydney Airport with almost 100 flights delayed. It is the third straight day of hold-ups caused by operational issues with air traffic control. Chief Executive Officer of Airlines for Australia and New Zealand, Stephen Beckett, has told Nine the flow-on effects are huge.
0: 70% of our airlines fly through Sydney every single day. So once there are delays at Sydney, it causes significant delays right across the network.
28: Jake Colajasny has identified himself as the Geelong player who signed a secret concussion waiver. The clause in the defender's contract that has since been removed meant he assumed all legal risk if he copped further head injuries. He insists he is healthy, focused on playing, but is disappointed his private medical info has been made public. And mining giant BHP could lose millions in revenue this weekend alone as workers strike in Port Hedland. Port's union's members, around 150 of them, are expected to take action today and tomorrow as they fight for a new wages deal.
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28: Showers for Adelaide today, a top of 17 degrees. Tomorrow, rain and 16. Monday, showers easing and 15. And Triple M rocks the Super Saturday of footy all day with Port and the Crows headlining an afternoon of AFL action. 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
1: Ladies and gentlemen, this is Can I Get Your Number?
0: Ooh, wow. The game Josh. Where Lou and Josh have to guess what number is in the other person's brain.
2: Well, like have you this. Written yours down, though?
3: I've written mine down. Have you written yours down?
2: Yes, I have.
3: So basically, we just ask each other questions until... Oh, I don't even know.
2: Well, I'm not in the greatest space today, so I wasn't very good at it when I am normal.
3: The questions will determine the number. So it's like, you put a number down, I'm like, would this be too many dogs to own? And if it's between 1 and 50, if you've put 50, it's like, yeah, probably.
2: Well.
3: You know, but if it's like...
2: Subjective.
3: Correct, but 50 dogs, a lot of dogs. Mm. Well, okay, for someone living in an apartment in a metropolitan area, 50 dogs, a lot of dogs.
2: Mm.
0: So.
3: Turns out not a lot of dogs.
0: It's 50.
2: JJ.
0: Okay. Whoever guesses closest to the other person's number wins.
3: Yes.
0: Who wants to try and guess whose number first?
3: So it's within a minute, isn't it? Right?
0: Yeah, about that.
3: About that.
0: Okay. Got my eye on the clock.
2: Okay, I'll start.
0: Yep. Okay, go.
2: Could you finish this many slices of pizza?
3: No.
2: Huh, okay. So I'm going to say that's probably over. Okay, would you pay this many dollars for parking? Take that back. I don't want you to answer that one. Could you rote? No, I don't want you to answer that one either. Is this more than the number of countries you've visited?
3: Yes.
2: You've stumped me. So it's, could you finish as many slices?
3: She's 3 minutes in, we've got two questions out of the way.
0: Oh, we're going to
2: Sorry, what'd you say? Could you eat this many hot chips? Or would this many
3: pizzas,
2: hot chips?
3: Slices of pizza.
2: Could you swim this many laps?
3: No.
0: Oh, Lou, you're going to have to.
2: 19?
3: She's not even finished.
0: Yeah, oh, still not done. Yeah, well, the guess was 19. You happy with 19 as your guess, Lou?
2: Yeah.
3: Do I tell her?
0: Yeah, you tell her.
3: It was 38.
2: Oh.
0: So we're just 19 off there.
2: So you
3: asked three questions.
2: Yeah, but
3: you
2: could you finish this many slices of pizza?
3: Absolutely not. 38 pieces of pizza.
2: Okay, and then I said...
3: Not that many
2: is
3: countries.
2: Is this number more than the number of countries you've visited?
3: Absolutely not. I haven't visited 38 countries.
2: You tricked me, though, because you went, no.
3: Well, I did a top deck tour through Europe. I don't know. I wouldn't have visited 38, no.
2: I still stand by 19.
0: Okay, so and you...
3: Well, it's wrong.
2: Whatever.
3: So you're 19 off.
0: Yeah, she's 19 off. So let's see how Josh goes.
3: Okay.
0: Take it away.
3: Would this be too many dogs to own in an apartment?
2: Yeah.
3: Would you... If you had this many dollars for lunch, would it be enough?
2: Yeah.
3: It would be.
2: Yes.
3: Could you beat this many people in a fight?
2: No.
3: Is it more than the number of countries you visited?
2: Yeah.
3: Could you smash this many Tim Tams?
2: No.
0: Oh, Judge!
3: Okay. Could you... Oh, no, you couldn't. Could you swing this many laps?
2: No.
0: What's your guess?
3: It's 42.
2: 29.
0: Ooh, but still Judge is still just closer. Yeah,
2: you are stumped on the countries because you think I've been to that many countries.
3: I have. You're a well-travelled woman.
2: Yeah, but I'm usually the same places, darling.
3: Sorry, darling.
2: Yeah.
3: Yeah, good point, darling.
2: Yeah.
3: Oh, delightful. Mostly just Monaco.
2: You know, Italy is the number one place now, you know, darling.
0: Okay, well, Judge wins, but you both played pretty bad.
3: Thanks, mate.
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1: It's time for part two of the best friend quiz.
2: Ooh.
3: Wow.
2: Bestie vibes.
3: Look at us.
2: I did pretty well, but I was really nice.
3: Yeah.
2: I'm not sure how you're going to be nice to me.
3: But the meaner I am to you, the more of a friend you are.
2: I know, which is crook.
3: Nah, it's just the way Aussies work.
2: Nah, it's just you.
3: No.
2: You criminal.
3: Oh, shivers. All right, well, let's just say then.
2: Okay, 7 questions to ask your best friend. Mm. If you lost me in a supermarket, where's the first place you'd look? So these are pre-recorded.
0: This is what Judge said.
3: The first place I'd look would be every time we go in, she goes straight for the pears or the apples. The fruit section.
0: The fruit section.
2: You're actually right, and then I'd make my way to confectionery.
3: Yeah.
2: But like, I'm always usually getting a Granny Smith or a pear.
3: I'll literally walk bananas in with you every time, and you'll go, I want an apple. And you mumble it every time yourself, or like, I want a pear. Every time. Every single time.
2: Okay.
0: Okay.
2: What's one smell that instantly reminds you of me?
0: This is what Josh said.
3: Human fecal matter mixed with an intense burning urine. You know what I mean?
2: Jack, I'm more of a Lilabo Santel 31 kind of gal.
0: I was about to say Lilabo.
2: Yeah, well, you would have been.
3: Is that what that is?
2: Yeah.
3: Oh, it's lovely.
2: No, it's a beautiful smell. It's not fecal in urine.
3: I believe I said intense urine.
2: Sorry, that's correct you on that.
3: Thanks, mate.
2: If I called you crying, what would you assume it's about?
0: This is what Judge said.
3: She has done it. That's usually about mean comments. Mean comments.
2: Yeah, not like not heaps, but there is a couple times Jarch will pick up the phone.
3: Yeah.
2: And I'll go,
3: I think maybe twice.
2: Yeah, I'll go, and you'll go, what's wrong, bud? And I'll go, I know I shouldn't read them, but sometimes they're really mean.
3: What a clue. Oh. I know. It makes my heart hurt.
2: I go, I can't win.
3: Yeah, sometimes, but generally, you're a thick-skinned unit, mate.
2: Thanks, Jarch.
3: You're a thick-skinned unit.
2: Okay, when I'm mad, which cartoon character do I act like most?
0: This is what Judge said.
3: Wile E. Coyote, you know, starts scheming on how to get you. I look in her eyes and it looks like she's scheming on how to contact Acme and buy some giant piano or anvil and just push it on top of me as I'm walking by. Very Wile E. Coyote. Kind of looks like him too.
0: You both went for Looney Tunes.
3: Yeah, we did.
2: You'd see in my eyes like I'm pre-playing a movie of how
3: how you're going to hurt me. I can see it all playing out.
0: And then Josh was the Tasmanian devil. Yeah. That's right. Lou, so there you go.
3: Look at us.
2: Describe my personality in 3 words.
0: This is what Josh said.
3: Annoying, fun, syphilis.
0: And syphilis.
2: Isn't syphilis a disease?
3: Well, you left the bit because you're very infectious. So I turned syphilis into a compliment. Your personality is infectious.
2: Right.
3: You bring a certain light to the room. But I thought syphilis was a funny way to say it.
2: Okay, I'll take that. When I was a kid, what did I want to be when I grow up? Let me guess, something about 8-year-old.
0: This is what...
3: hey, ever heard of nail on the head?
0: This is what Jarch said.
3: Not 300 kilos.
2: That's good.
3: Good stuff.
2: If we swapped lives for a day, what would be the first thing you'd struggle with?
0: This is what Josh said.
3: A severe downgrade in brain power.
2: You dirty little dog. I love it.
3: Dirty little dog.
2: I love how mine was being like dealing with your ADHD.
3: Yeah.
2: Like dealing with your brain.
3: both brain related.
2: Yeah, exactly.
3: We are very similar, Dalton.
2: I know.
0: Still best friends?
2: Yes.
3: I think still best friends.
2: Best days.
3: Okay. I think we've done well.
4: 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Triple M Traffic. 104.7, Adelaide's Triple M Traffic.
5: 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Passing showers, so take it easy on wet roads, particularly through the hills this morning. We're slow for works at Greenfield, Salisbury, Harmony, Ryan's Road. Quite busy at the moment at Halloran Hill. There for works to Main South Road near Majors Road and getting busy south road at Tonsley for the tunnel works. Camera at Victoria Road, Adelaide's Bay this morning. 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
19: Hi there, it's Amanda Myler with your news update. Close to 100 flights at Sydney Airport are delayed as we enter a third day of hold-ups due to operational issues with air traffic control. Travellers are being advised to contact their airline for updates. Geelong's Jake Colajasny has come forward as the player who signed that secret deal with the club that meant he assumed all legal risks for further head injuries. In a statement released by the Cats, the defender says he is disappointed his medical info's gone public, but he is healthy and focused on playing out the season. Strikes at Port Hedland this weekend could cost mining giant BHP millions of dollars in revenue. Members of three unions are taking industrial action over pay and conditions. And a Monash study of new parents in Oz has found 90% are driving tired on an average of 6 hours sleep a night, causing a stack of issues, including road rage. Almost half reported increased irritability towards other drivers, at least occasionally.
1: 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Incorrect use could be harmful.
8: Triple M Adelaide. Sport.
19: Hawthorn coach Sam Mitchell says his team's better than what they put out in last night's 67-point loss to the Lions at the Gabba. He reckons they could have closed the gap.
24: We had a lot of missed opportunities. They played well and they took a lot of theirs, but we had a lot of missed opportunities in the game. You know, we kicked, missed some shots and missed some sort of skill errors and didn't handle parts of the game well enough.
19: Brizzy forward Kyle Lohman was electric with 5 goals. Logan Morris had 4. Round 22 continues today with the 4 games, starting with Melbourne v Frio.
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19: Showers for Adelaide today, top of 17 degrees. Tomorrow, rain and 16 Monday. Showers easing and 15. And Triple M rocks the Super Saturday of footy all day with Port and the Crows headlining an afternoon of AFL action. 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
30: Just going down, just a horrendous part. 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
28: 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Triple M's Dead Set Legends with Jars, Ferg and Tomo. The footy player, the cricketer and the fan.
31: And if you want to know, I mean, when I asked the club about this at the start of the week, they said, not only does it not exist, they had no knowledge of it ever existing.
4: So they lied to you?
31: Yeah.
4: Well, it's hard to formulate an opinion, I think, Ralphie, when there's been so little information given. And the thing, I suppose, as a football spectator now, I've been frustrated with the process that it's taken so long to hear from the Geelong Football Club. So we heard from Steve Hocking that it was a misstep. I don't know, I think there's still more to be played out. I just find it staggering that they didn't front the media and just talk us through the process of what's actually happened.
32: Disappointment is the first thing that came to mind. I listened to it on the radio this morning without knowing who the club was, and you know, your first reaction is, well, my first reaction is, God, I hope it's not my club. And turned out it was. So clearly the lawyers are digging deep on this one, Zeets, but your first reaction is what we're seeing and what we're hearing now. It's just complete disappointment.
30: Good morning to you, Adelaide 104.7, Adelaide's Triple M, the Dead Set Legends, Jay Clark, Tom Hawkins and Cam Mooney right there. It's been a big 72 hours in the world of football. The two-time McGarry medalist is here, Andrew Jarman. Good morning to you.
2: Good morning, Tomo. A fine morning to talk about football and life. Hello.
30: And the man that represented our country in all three cricketing formats, Callum Ferguson. Hello, mate.
3: Hello, family. Hello, Jars, Tomo. Hasn't there been a lot happening
2: a
3: in the AFL?
2: A blight on our game.
3: This is incredible scenes.
2: This is one of the biggest stories in the last two decades of our great game.
30: So concussion is taken so seriously, supposedly.
3: Yeah. It's been the number one topic for years.
30: It sort of has just been thrown in the face, it feels like, to the football community in the past 72 hours in an ethical kind of reasoning.
2: It's a backdoor job. The stakeholders have been backdoored.
3: Mm.
2: By a football club and an individual that wants to keep playing football, knowing he's had all these concussions, young Jake Colajasny.
3: Mm. Not just the footballer, though, as well. You got to think about the role that Craig Drummond's played in all of this,
2: The Commissioner.
3: Ex-Geelong
2: Chairman.
3: President and now AFL Commission boss.
2: He signed
3: off on it, Jars.
2: I can't. Well, mate, and that's why the AFL need to step up and put their flag in the ground.
3: Mm.
2: We can't have this happening.
3: No.
2: Can we?
30: Does it feel like the AFL have marked their own homework a bit here, Jazz?
2: Yeah. Maybe.
3: Mm.
2: Players Association were kept in the dark. Signing waivers, lawyers all involved. Man, this is just the start.
3: Mm.
2: Are we catching up with Mitch Cleary?
30: We'll do that very shortly, actually. Yeah. He's been all over this. Jay-Z Clark joined breakfast yesterday. He broke the story, and Mitch Cleary has been absolutely all over it as well. So he will give us what is happening right now, up to date, with this story, because it is it's huge, isn't it? It really is.
2: Well, I'm going to ask Mitch some questions about should the Geelong Football Club cop a massive penalty by the AFL, and where have they been?
3: Mm.
2: Are they coming out today to make some statements? Do you know?
30: I think Andrew Dillon will be doing the rounds today.
2: Oh, really?
3: Mm. I'm staggered he hasn't spoken. Already.
2: Mm.
3: I find it really interesting.
2: Getting all his data before he comes out. And
30: well, there has to be a fine. If Ken Hinckley gets a fine for doing an aeroplane gesture,
2: do you lose match points?
30: There'll be fines given out today for some a football whack going wrong in terms of something on the ground.
3: A jumper punch or something like that.
30: Heat of the moment, but not a backdoor job is sort of a misstep.
2: A fine won't cut it. Lose some premiership points.
30: Premiership points?
2: Maybe that's a discussion to have. You can't let clubs do this.
3: Come on, dark arts. This is no good.
2: No, it's
3: really
2: not.
3: Bad, isn't it?
2: It's not.
3: Mm.

0: or multiple concussions.
1: Yeah, it doesn't pass the pub test.
0: You don't well said.
2: And it's Geelong again.
0: It's Geelong again. Seriously.
2: That's the one, isn't it?
0: They run their own race.
1: It's
0: anyway, we've got lots to get through, Tomo.
1: Yes, we really do. We've got a massive show announcement just before 9:30
0: as well. Use another word. I hate that word.
1: A huge, a mammoth, a gigantic.
0: Yes.
2: What have we got?
1: I'm going to stick with massive, actually. We'll do that just before 9:30. Mitch Cleary joins us next. Ferg's Five. We're going to talk about the Crows and Port, both our teams playing today. But the big story next. Mitch Cleary is going to update us all here at the Dead Set Legends. Jars, Ferg and Tomo on Triple M.

0: Geelong Football Club and the player we now know as Jake Okolo-Jasny. Wow. Yeah, it's got a pong about it in the football community. To help unpack it, we go to a dominant figure in football journalism. He's doing great things at Triple M on the Sunday Rub and Channel 7, of course. Mitch Cleary, a big welcome to you.
1: Yes, Mitch.
2: Good morning, guys. It's been a fair 72 hours, as you say.
0: Now, Mitch, talk to us from the very start, if you could. Some listeners of ours would be absolutely all over and up to date, and some would just be getting their heads around it. In layman's terms, what the hell has happened here?
2: So every player signs a standard playing contract. We know about those. They sit within the collective bargaining agreement. Jake Okolo-Jasny had an agreement with Geelong, a two-year extension he signed in September 2024. The problem here is that he signed an additional waiver with the Geelong Footy Club with some legal representatives. I believe it didn't include his management in that. Mm. And that included a waiver that would see him take on all responsibility for future head trauma. So essentially that if he copped another head knock in his next contract, he would not be able to sue the Geelong Footy Club 15, 30 years down the track, like we're seeing a number of these class actions. That waiver and that letter was not lodged with the AFL Players Association and not lodged with the AFL, and that came to light this week via the Herald Sun here in Melbourne. So it's quite complicated, but essentially he's got his standard contract, which is all fine, but he's signed his additional waiver, which has set off a number of red flags.
1: Mitchie, my issue right here is if clubs can privately negotiate a concussion waiver with an individual player who wants to keep playing football, what the hell happens to the AFL concussion framework?
2: It's a very good question. I think the biggest issue here, guys, is that the standard contract and the collective bargaining agreement that the players have struck with the AFL includes all these concussion guidelines. So this is what's the issue here, is that you've got a player playing in the competition that can't have a separate agreement outside their standard contract. So the concussion framework, he went to this independent concussion panel and was kicked off and allowed to play, but the Cats wanted extra, I guess, assurances in the future that he wasn't going to come around and sue them in years to come.
3: No, it's incredible stuff, really. And I'm interested in this this line of the whole story. The top brass and the top of the tree at Geelong, who signed off on this, and where are they now in the AFL framework? Because this is where it gets really interesting.
2: Yeah, absolutely. I think this is probably the biggest story, Cal, that's going to come out over the next 24, 48 hours. So Craig Drummond was the president of the Geelong Footy Club when this clause was signed. Yeah. He's now the chairman of the AFL Commission. And then you guys have probably seen the press statements that we've seen come out of AFL and the AFL Players Union over the last 48 hours. Most people would acknowledge that they're quite wishy-washy, and I think that's partly to protect Craig Drummond in all of this. Now, Andrew Dillon will do the media round today, but I think this has probably just got too big on them. They were hoping that this might have gone to die, and they're trying to protect the top brass at the Geelong Footy Club, who is now essentially the top brass at the AFL. So it is very, very murky. The other thing here, guys, is that this was signed between the player and the club, not elevated to the AFL, but actually not including his actual direct player manager. He's accredited player manager.
3: That's so crazy.
2: You can see here that the Cats have brought in some separate legal representation, his family as well. But the fact that it didn't include his accredited agent just shows that they were trying to do this in the background and not have it elevated to the players' union. Because as soon as the player manager's involved, that's when the players' union would have alarm bells go off, and that's where it was all done in the background.
0: Mitch, I think tongues would have been wagging all across front bars last night. Friday night, everyone's probably thinking the same thing. Of course it's Geelong. Like, there's got a bit of a pong about it with something. Like, you know, straight away, everyone was sort of might have had an inkling which club it was, and it's come out that it was Geelong, and then it's a little bit like, oh, of course it was sort of thing. So if they had nothing to hide, why didn't they go and lay it all out right on the ground? Or why can't it get laid out right now from point one to the end point?
2: And that's the biggest question right now. So the CEO of the Cats, Steve Hocking, who was there when this was signed and still remains the CEO of the Cats, of course, he was, you know, 5-10 years ago, he was essentially head of the AFL football division. He did a press conference yesterday and could not answer that question. He said this was an overstep. So that's the biggest thing here, isn't it? It's just red flags everywhere that they know that they signed this with the player and the footy club and didn't send it up the chain, which they think, you know, they'll never admit this, or they're certainly not admitting it right now. But they know that would have set off, you know, that would have been barred had it gone to the top level at that stage. So, yeah, when it comes to Geelong, they're certainly mounting a few of these matters now. You know, that they've had the soft cap investigations. They were fined a couple of years ago for not doing the right paperwork when it came to third-party deals and all that sort of thing. And I'm with you guys. I think when this story first came out and the club wasn't named, it was sort of a, you know, a 6 out of 10 story. But when the Geelong Footy Club was named as part of this, it just poured gasoline on the whole thing.
1: Chatting with Channel 7 chief footy reporter on Triple M Footy, Mitch Cleary. Mitch, will the Geelong Football Club face a massive penalty regarding this concussion saga by the AFL?
2: The thing here is, so Thursday night, so this story came out Thursday morning. By Thursday night, the AFL and the Cats had put out their own statements.
0: Yeah.
2: And the AFL then, behind the scenes, was briefing everyone, saying that this was case closed. You know, there's going to be no sanction. And then this story dragged on for another 24 hours. The player has now been named. And yesterday, the AFL sent the Cats a please explain. I don't know why they didn't do this at 9 a.m. Thursday morning. Yeah. So it just shows that they've probably bowed to public pressure somewhat, and they've tried to now go back and think, well, maybe we need to do a little bit more digging here. So that from Thursday night saying it's case closed, now they're actually investigating the Geelong Footy Club and have asked for a please explain. I think this has got way too big on them.
1: Yeah,
2: and to answer your original question, is I do think they will receive some sort of fine now, because there is, you know, contracts within the AFL and part of that collective bargaining agreement that says that you cannot have an agreement with a player that sits outside the standard contract, and that's what Geelong's done on this occasion.
0: No, it's a watch this space. You've been all over it, Mitch Cleary, as well as the man that broke the story, JZ Clark, both Triple M boys and Dominant. Just before we let you go, Mitch, you host a highly successful podcast, Tradies, with Sam McClure.
1: Yes.
0: Andrew Jarman has ventured into the podcast world.
1: Oh, no.
0: Have you got a bit of advice for him? Because after his first recording, he finished up a segment, tried to play a song, and yelled out the words 133353.
2: My advice is just let the cobblers do the cobbling, and let the tech guru take care of that. You just be yourself and bring your A grade opinion stuff to the table. Let everyone else do the cobbling.
3: Mitch, you're a good boy, mate. Thanks, buddy.
0: You're a star, mate. Appreciate your time.
2: Thanks, boys.
1: Thanks, Mitch.
0: He's all over it, Mitch Cleary. I'll tell you what.
3: What is happening to our game?
1: It's ugly.
3: Hey, what is happening to our game?
4: The other clubs are going to come for Geelong as well. There's going to be all sorts of pressure coming from the footy fraternity just as a whole.
1: The current chairman, the commissioner, what's his name? Craig Drummond.
0: Yep. Yeah.
1: Ex-president of the Geelong Football Club. That's conflict everywhere.
4: Yeah, nothing to see here, apparently.
0: No, that's it. Let's move on quickly. A misstep, apparently.
4: Oh, that's it.
1: My God. Next 24 hours could get ugly for the Geelong Footy Club.
0: Yeah. Dead Set Legends, Triple M.

0: 22 minutes past 9 o'clock, 104.7 Adelaide's Triple M, the Dead Set Legends, Jazz, Ferg and Tomo. And I tell you what we do here at the Dead Set Legends.
1: What do we do?
0: We love the on-air talent and the off-air talent. We are one big family.
1: That's right.
0: And we have been together for a number of years here.
1: Right.
0: And our main man behind the scenes.
1: Here we go.
0: He makes it all smooth.
1: Does he?
0: He makes it all wonderful.
1: Is that right?
0: And his name is Tom Basso. And he joins us right now. Producer Big Basso, good morning to you.
2: Good morning.
3: Happy to be here. How are we, guys?
1: Hang on. We're the number one show in Adelaide, let alone Australia, let alone the globe.
2: Yep, that's right. Yep.
1: And our producer, who should be in the back room,
2: where
1: they belong, is now getting airtime.
2: Yeah, well, big announcement.
1: On a Saturday morning. Why?
0: Big, big announcement, and I'll let the great man do the talking. Tommy, why are you here?
3: Well, today is my last show on Dead Set.
4: Yo, guilty! Yes! Thank you, Lord!
3: But I can sense... Obviously, you guys were shattered when the news came through during the week.
2: No, Jars.
3: Jars, you're still literally lashing out.
2: Jars is devastated.
4: About time!
3: So I thought I'd come in and, you know, get a lot of love, and, you know, but I might exit, actually.
2: Yeah. Wow.
3: No, so it's my last show today.
0: Tommy.
4: Really?
0: Before,
4: leaving us in the lurch.
3: I'm leaving you in the lurch.
4: Hang on,
3: apologise.
0: It does seem a bit strange, but before you do go on with this
4: about this?
0: I did know about this midweek, Fergos.
3: Yes.
0: Mate, congratulations, because you've been a bloody stalwart here.
3: Thank you, guys.
0: You've been very,
3: very
0: good.
3: As well.
0: And you're going on to, what, greener pastures? What's happening?
4: How does it get greener?
0: SAFM Brekkie?
3: No.
1: I need help. Where are you filling your pockets up now?
3: I'll still be here at Triple M,
1: absolutely.
3: I've actually just only retired from Andrew Jarman-related shows.
1: Louis and Jars Uncut Pod.
4: So the podcast as well,
1: he's quit that.
3: Yeah, well, I'm a busy man, Ferg, as you know.
1: He walked out, rang me the other day, said I'm leaving the potty.
3: So I'm just focusing on non-Andrew Jarman shows moving forward.
4: Am I right in saying that the Bluey and Jars podcast has been the catalyst for all of this?
3: Yeah, that's
4: Have we lost you on the back of him?
3: Yeah, probably.
4: Him.
3: Yeah,
4: that guy
3: probably
4: there.
3: Tipped me over the edge.
4: Andrew Jarman.
1: I tipped you, did I?
0: That's understandable.
1: But I thought you said to me when you rang, you were a bit teary on the phone. You enjoyed being on my boob.
0: I beg you,
1: on my bosom.
0: He's
1: been on my bosom.
0: He's been on your bosom.
3: That wasn't said at all.
1: And then I've let you go.
3: That was a private conversation.
1: You said some of the highlights you've had have been memorable.
3: We'll talk about some more highlights, if that's all right.
4: Oh, that's
3: all
4: right. That's all right.
0: And just a quick one. Was it both nipples, Jazz, or just one?
3: This secret really isn't going the way I hoped it would. But anyway.
1: Let's go.
3: 5 years I've been doing this show, Andrew. So when I first started, it was you, Bluey, and Brad Ebert.
1: Brad.
2: Oh, that would have been
1: went well with Brad.
2: That would have been tough.
1: And Bluey.
2: Real grind.
1: Then it morphed into who?
3: Then it morphed into... Can I just get my grabs, please?
4: Let him go.
3: Jesus.
4: Let him say his piece, Jazz.
3: My speech.
4: Shut up, Jarman.
3: Quite often in that era, you were pretty angry post Friday Night Footy when Crows played, and because they were battling 2021, 2020 sort of areas. And we often had a Crows player on from the night before.
2: Oh, no.
3: So we had Paul Seedsman on one morning after a heavy, heavy loss the night before, and just the way that you treated him was just disrespectful.
2: This was a dark moment.
1: Saw one of the worst performances in the 30 years of the Adelaide Crows last night. It was horrible. It was putrid to watch, but one of their players is kind enough to give us his time this morning on the Dead Set Legends, the long sleeve Paul Seedsman. Good morning, Seeds.
5: Morning, fellas. How are you?
1: Well, no, not good. Not good at all. It's been a very fiery morning this morning, but for me as a past player, I felt sick. I was embarrassed. I've never seen a performance like that in 30 years. On Marvel Stadium, against a side that attacks, I thought we'd at least attack and take them on. But how would you describe that as a player who was in that hub last night, and what did bloody Nixie say?
5: Obviously you're spot on.
4: Were you spot on?
1: Wow. I'm sorry, Steve.
3: So you're a bit moody. They loved coming on.
0: Yeah,
3: it was very easy to get players to come on back in that era.
1: I was a bit passionate, mate.
3: So then the show morphed into Rocky. Tom Rockliffe,
1: of course,
3: and Ferg and Tomo.
0: Yes.
3: Yep. And this memory is involving Ferg.
2: Goodness.
3: Because you'd always front up, Ferg. You'd always, week after week, you'd always front up, regardless of the condition you're in.
0: Yeah.
3: Let's just have a listen to how you were this morning.
6: And one of the all-time motorcycle racing greats, Valentino Rossi, has been recognised with something a little bit different, Rusty. And on that, Jay-Z, how's the Jordan Degoe situation looking at the moment, mate? And F1 is in Hungary this week, mate. Ferraris were fast on Friday
4: in
6: practice, and Dan Ricciardo looks in better shape.
4: I thought this
7: stuff was buried.
4: So, where did you find that audio?
3: We played it a fair bit.
1: Oh, it's not hard.
3: And then interviews. Obviously, we had a lot of big names on the show over the years.
4: Yeah, true.
3: None bigger than Robbie Slater.
1: Oh no!
4: Oh, yes, Robbie.
3: A soccer great, and we got him on one morning when the Matildas were flying in the World Cup a few years ago.
4: Yes, I remember that.
3: And we wanted to speak to him, get all the analysis about the game, preview the eyes out of it, and this is what he came up with live on air.
8: Once had a mate, I had to put him in a taxi, right? And drunk, like absolutely couldn't talk. Anyway, I got him into the back of this taxi in North Sydney. And anyway, taxi driver goes, I said, mate, look, he'll be fine. Just drop him home and no dramas, I swear to you. Here's money, that's a bit extra. And then he asked Nigel, which was his name, what's your address? Nigel wouldn't tell him.
3: Oh.
8: I said, how's he going to take you home if you won't give him the address? He was that drunk. Anyway, he had to get out the cab because he wouldn't give him his address. So I left him on the side of the road.
0: Wow. Extraordinary stuff. We didn't know.
3: We never did know if the Matildas were going to win that game that night.
4: I'm pretty sure the question I asked him was, what are the Matildas' chances?
3: So we haven't had
1: highlights. What else?
3: My last highlight, low light, actually.
1: Oh, no.
3: It's caused me all sorts of issues professionally and personally.
4: It
3: was a day at Live Golf when Mark Thomas mentioned on air that I'd got engaged the night before.
4: Oh, no.
3: Now, this was fake. This was not true.
1: AI.
3: This is just, you know, fake news. Yes. And it's caused me all sorts of issues, you know. And this is what he said. Let's just have a listen.
0: Just before we hop into the overnight scoreboard, I just said, and I might just be a bit of a disclaimer, I just said before we threw to that ad that Tommy Basso, our producer, engaged.
1: Yeah, congratulations.
0: Oh, yeah, well done. Big congratulations. It was very great golf club there, Timmy Pine in the studio, great craft. It was tongue-in-cheek. It was thrown out.
4: Oh, really?
0: And, well, Mark Rusciutto's just rang and he said, can you pass on the congratulations to Big Basso?
3: That's caused me all sorts of issues.
0: Sorry about that.
3: Just the amount of people, you know, the ladies of Adelaide out there who thought I was, you know, taken.
0: Yeah.
3: It's caused me, you know,
1: a lot of grief.
3: It's caused me a lot of grief.
1: Hey, congratulations.
0: Yeah, well done.
3: Thank you, guys.
0: Well,
3: you've been unbelievable to work
1: with. Wish you well.
4: Hey, I tried to get a hold of Rock while the audio was playing. Refused to come on and
0: check. Rocky?
4: Nothing.
1: Tom Rockcliffe said no.
4: Refused to wish you well.
3: Fair enough.
0: Yeah, he's been a bit busy, actually, the Rock. So because he was here for about 3 or 4 years, he sent this one through.
9: Tommy Basso, Rocky here. Congratulations. What a rise you've had from dry humping my leg on the way up to the studio the first time we met to being the producer of the all-conquering Dead Set Legends. Quite a rise. It's been a great journey for you, mate. It's quite remarkable, though, you're jumping off mid-season. It must be a Port Adelaide thing to jump off midway through the year. Are you becoming a firefighter?
0: Oh, very good. Thank you, guys.
4: Thank you, guys.
0: One more from JB as well.
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13: 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A few showers passing through, still wet roads for the drive, particularly through the hills. Today, we're slow for works at Somerton Park, Bright Road near White Street, getting busy at Klemzig, Northeast Road near OG Road, and sluggish at the moment, South Road through Thibberton and Torrensville. 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